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12: 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It is your man, Donnie Dew, and it is time for The Quiet Storm. I did this last year, playing tunes until about 1 o'clock in the morning. Hopefully you enjoyed it, because we're going to run it back. Now, we had a great playlist last year, but if you're expecting to hear those tunes that you heard last year, you're barking up the wrong tree. We had a lot of meat on the bone, baby, so we're bringing a whole new list of tunes and tracks to tonight's Quiet Storm, and I am excited to present it to you. On the bill tonight, you'll hear LTD, you'll hear Cameo, Jodeci, Keith Sweat, Earth, Wind & Fire, the list goes on and on and on. But I wanted to share with everyone why I'm doing this, because it was the first time last year. And I've been a radio nerd my entire life, and growing up and listening to the Quiet Storm and listening to the slow jams as you fall asleep or on the weekend, as you're just chilling, man, it just meant everything to me. So I wanted to present this to you guys, going back to the time where you would be at a college party or a high school party and you were so nervous to ask that young lady to dance. Or you didn't know if you wanted to accept that dance request from that young man. You just didn't know. But then the song hit you, and then the music hit you, and you said, okay, let's go. and something may have started. It may have been nothing. But man, let me tell you what a time it was back when you were partying and kicking it. I don't want to sound like an old man here, but they just don't play these slow tunes at parties like they used to. My very first concert back in 1986, it was at Reunion Arena. And it was Luther Vandross and Shirley Murdoch. And I think that skyrocketed my interest in what we call this wonderful, wonderful R&B music. Of course, if I'm going to start any type of Quiet Storm show, Luther Vandross is going to start it off for me because that is my guy. That's the first concert I ever went to. So let's not wait another second. Let's get into the Quiet Storm and hear from Luther Vandross because it's so amazing.

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0: Nothing Even Matters. Lauryn Hill featuring the greatness that is D'Angelo. We are just scratching the surface. Before that, you heard Atlantic Star and Am I Dreaming? And we started off the show with So Amazing by the one, the only Luther Vandross. We are just getting started on The Quiet Storm. It's your man, Donnie Dew. We will be here until at least 2 o'clock in the morning playing nothing but love music. So get ready. Pour your wine, draw your bath, light your candles, whatever you want to do. We are just getting started. We'll come back. We'll have more slow music here on The Quiet Storm on The Ticket.
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All the fellas, Tim, Raphael, who me? I'm Dwayne.

0: Tony to end this set. We had a little week from SWV. Also, Michelle A started it all with Something in My Heart. It's the Quiet Storm. It's your man, Donnie Dew. We are here until 2 a.m. playing love tunes. Hopefully, everyone's enjoying the show so far. Hey, reach out to me, whether you want to get me on X or at Great Donovan. Or Facebook, you can message me on Instagram. If you want to hear something, let me know how I'm doing. We are just scratching the surface, baby. It's the Quiet Storm. We are getting it in. We come back. We'll hear from Patti LaBelle. We'll get the emotions. It is on. It's the Quiet Storm here on The Ticket.
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0: Hey, y'all, it's Charlie Starr from Blackberry Smoke. Y'all know our fans are like family to us, and family watches out for each other, especially when we're out riding. So before you or your crew get on your motorcycles, make sure you're good to ride. Even one drink could be too many. Don't let a good ride end the wrong way. This little bitty town, it ain't nothing new. We all stick around. Ride sober or get pulled over.
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0: Little bonus track for you, Sweet Love by Anita Baker. Neither One of Us by Gladys Knight and the Pips. Don't Ask My Neighbors from The Emotions. And we started this block off with Patti LaBelle and If Only You Knew. It's 808. It's the Quiet Storm. It's your man, Donnie Dew. 1 hour down, several hours to go. We've got so many songs to play, and I can't wait to present it to you. So, hey, pour another glass of wine and chill with me. This is The Quiet Storm here on The Ticket.
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0: That is Pebbles with Always. Before that, a little love ballad from LTD. And we started this set off with a little cameo and Feel Me. This is The Quiet Storm. If you like what you're hearing, let me know. 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We are having a fantastic time and we are just getting started. 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
4: What's up, fellas? Mike Golick Jr. here. Labor Day weekend is back, and so is football. The tailgate's set, and everyone's ready for game day. Remember, if you've been smoking marijuana, don't get behind the wheel. Your reaction time slows down, and you're putting yourself and everyone else on the road at risk. 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
1: All the chronic in the world can even message you. You're the ultimate high. You know what I'm saying, baby? 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

0: Black Street, Never Gonna Let You Go. Before that, Jodeci and Phenom. And we started this block off with Bobby Brown and Roni. It's The Quiet Storm with your man Donnie Dew here on The Ticket. Thank you so much for listening and tuning in. We've got a long way to go and a lot of songs to play, so buckle in. We'll be back here on The Ticket.
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0: What's up, fellas? Mike Golic Jr. here. Labor Day weekend is back. Football, tailgates, and the grill's hot. 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

0: the lady who sang directly to me at my first concert at Reunion Arena back in 1986, Shirley Murdoch with As We Lay. We started the set with How Deep Is Your Love from Keith Sweat, and threw in a little Force MD's Tender Love. Hour number two of The Quiet Storm is complete. This is what I'm going to do. I'm going to drop the playlist after each hour. I have them complete. I'll drop them online so you can check out the first 2 hours, and I'll do it at the end of every single hour of music that we play here on The Quiet Storm, and then I will drop a complete playlist after that. It's The Quiet Storm on The Ticket. We have some jams coming back. Stay tuned next here on The Ticket.
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0: That is Eric Benet singing his ass off on Sometimes I Cry. Before that, a little Earth, Wind, and Fire with Devotion. And I started this set off with All Cried Out from Lisa and Cult Jam featuring a little Full Force. It's the Quiet Storm. It's Donnie Dew. This show, its purpose is to put you in the mood. So I have something special for everyone around the corner. You can't get in the mood on these next set of songs. It's just no helping you. Don't go anywhere. It's the Quiet Storm here on The Ticket.
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16: What's up, fellas? Mike Golick Jr. here. Labor Day weekend is back. Football, tailgates, and the grill's hot. 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You knock back a few drinks, think you're fine to drive, and that's how lives get turned upside down. 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
0: It's time to stop messing around. If you didn't think I was serious then, I'm serious now. Let's go. Get in the mood. On The Ticket. Oh, man. Okay. I just got a sign-in required now on my playlist. So my Apple Music is tripping right when I'm about to get serious. They don't want everybody to get in the mood. They really, truly don't. That is terrible. Man, everything was going so swimmingly, and now I have to sign in. So, Carter, give me another commercial or two so we can sign in and continue to play on this. This is terrible. This is an e-break waiting to happen, but let's get signed in and get some music next here on The Ticket.
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16: What's up, fellas? 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

What's up, fellas? Mike Golick Jr. here. Labor Day weekend is back, and so is football. The tailgate's set, and everyone's ready for game day. Remember, if you've been smoking marijuana, don't get behind the wheel. Your reaction time slows down, and you're putting yourself and everyone else on the road at risk. Believe me, law enforcement can tell when you're high. So plan a safe ride, a designated driver, a ride share, or crash on the couch. 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

0: What's up, fellas? Mike Golic Jr. here. 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Football, tailgates, and the grill's hot. 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So call the right play. Plan for a designated driver, a rideshare, or crash on the couch. 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
2: 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Just play the game one way. You hit a ball in the gap, run. Boom, coming in hot.
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0: Hey, y'all, it's Charlie Starr from Blackberry Smoke. Y'all know our fans are like family to us, and family watches out for each other, especially when we're out riding. So before you or your crew get on your motorcycles, make sure you're good to ride. Even one drink could be too many. Don't let a good ride end the wrong way. This little bitty town, it ain't nothing new. We all stick around. Ride sober or get pulled over.
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0: A little Roger and Zap, Computer Love. Before that, Ready for the World. And tonight, and the OJs got us started with Forever Mine. It's the Quiet Storm, hour number three in the books, and we are still rolling along. We have plenty more love music for you next here on the Quiet Storm on the Ticket.
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0: Little Mary J. Blige with I'm Going Down. Before that, H-Town with Knocking the Boots. And Love Me in a Special Way from DeBarge. It's the Quiet Storm. We are in hour number four of playing slow jams for you. Hopefully you're enjoying the show. Hopefully you're chilling, having a great time, slow dancing in the living room, whatever you're doing. I appreciate you listening. We come back. We will continue the Quiet Storm here on The Ticket.
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0: Free Yourself. That's Fantasia featuring Missy Elliott. Before that, we had The Deal and Just My Luck. We started this set with Teddy Pendergrass and Turn Out the Lights. It's the Quiet Storm here on The Ticket, 1048. We're about to finish up hour four, but we are rocking and rolling. We have plenty of more love music to play. And we'll do it next right here on The Ticket.
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0: What's up, fellas? Mike Golic Jr. here. Labor Day weekend is back. Football, tailgates, and the grill's hot. But one bad play can change your world. You knock back a few drinks, think you're fine to drive, and that's how lives get turned upside down. 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So don't fumble it. 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So call the right play. Plan for a designated driver, a rideshare, or crash on the couch. Be the MVP this season. 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
1: I used to think about immature things. You know, like, do you love me? 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Are you gonna call me like you said you would? Is this really your real phone number? But you know, I'm a man now, baby, a grown man. 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And experience taught me one thing. Taught me to hold on to my love.

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0: All you need is someone to love you. That's Rough Ends. Before that, you heard I Call Your Name from Switch. We are done with hour number four of The Quiet Storm. Thank you so much for hanging in there with me. We have a ways to go. We'll come back. Can you stand it? Can you stand the rain? New edition and more. That's next on The Quiet Storm here on The Ticket.
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0: Oh, mint condition, with what kind of man would I be? Before that, we had No One in the World from Anita Baker. We started it off with Can You Stand the Rain from New Edition. It's the Quiet Storm. It's 11:24, and we are in hour number five, playing slow jam after slow jam after slow jam. Hopefully, you're enjoying the show. I am enjoying presenting this to you. I am having a grand time in here this evening. Stick with me. We have more on the way on the Quiet Storm here on The Ticket.
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0: on Due. That is Joe competing in a versus last night versus Donnell Jones. And by all accounts, he smoked him. This was the last song he sang, All the Things Your Man Won't Do. Before that, it was a little Jasmine Sullivan with Let It Burn. And Luke James with These Arms started out the set. It is 11:43. It's the Quiet Storm here on The Ticket. I'm your man, Donnie Due, about to end hour five. A couple of hours to go, and we are still rolling. So I truly appreciate everyone who's hanging in there with me. We have plenty of more music to play. It's the Quiet Storm, having a great time. Hopefully you're enjoying the show. I am enjoying it. I am enjoying bringing it to you. Let's keep it going. After this, we will have more Quiet Storm here on The Ticket.
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It's the Quiet Storm here on the Ticket. It's 1220. No, let's not stop it. Let's keep this party going. 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

0: the man, Luther Vandross, with Anyone Who Had a Heart. 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

0: I never knew. Before that, Jodeci with I'm Still Waiting. And we started the set with a little Keith Sweat and Right in a Wrong Way. We are about to end hour six of the Quiet Storm. One more to go after that, so we have a few more tunes to play. So stay tuned. It's the Quiet Storm right here on The Ticket.
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1: Tell me a secret. 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

0: D'Angelo with Send It On. Before that, Tony Terry with You. And we played a little Secret Garden from Quincy Jones with I'll Be Sure and James Ingram and Barry White and El DeBarge. We have one more hour to go. It is 106. Thank you so much for hanging in there with me. We are going to get to some Prince, some Guy. We're going to end the Quiet Storm the way it needs to be ended. Strong to quite strong. We'll hear that next here on The Ticket.
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0: generation. You know what? We started the hour with Prince. We're going to end the hour and the Quiet Storm with Prince. How about that? That's how we do things on the Quiet Storm here on The Ticket. It's 1:26, and we have a few more songs left about to wrap up. Stay tuned. We got your back here on The Ticket.
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Piece of My Love with Guy. Before that, Meeting in My Bedroom by Silk. And we started this set with Insatiable by Prince and the New Power.

0: That was Bobby Brown and Rock With Ya. Before that, The Time with Girl and Never Should Have Let You Go by High Five. It is 1:45. 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Three more songs. Thank you so much for hanging with me. We're going to end it pretty strong. Find out what we play next here on The Ticket.
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0: That's Prince with Darling Nikki. Anita Baker, You Bring Me Joy, and All the Man That I Need from Whitney Houston wraps up the Quiet Storm for this evening. Thank you so much for listening, for joining in. If you stayed with me the entire time, but just dipped in and dipped out, I truly, truly appreciate it. Like I said last year, it was a dream come true, and man, I had a blast in here in studio. Carter Beckham, thank you so much for all your help tonight. Deetra Moran Miles, you are the best. Thank you so much for your help. This would not be the Quiet Storm without you. My buddy Pat Wayne, Dub, helping me curate the playlist, and everyone who had a part in this, thank you so much. I'll be back on Monday, 9 o'clock, I think. I think I'll sleep until then, but we appreciate it. Let's see if we're rolling back next year. Why not? It's the Quiet Storm here on The Ticket.
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22: You know, tackles are now ends. The guys who are ends are now having to stand up and rush, you know, totally different, sometimes drop back in coverage. It'll take you a year or two to draft and get free agency guys so that way you run that defense, pretty smoothly without guys having to think. Now, that puts more pressure on Josh Allen, but he's used to it. So, it's not like he hasn't had to do this before. I think that they'll be in the thick of things in their division. It's just a matter of do they have the horses to stop some of these other elite AFC teams. Again, it could be a little bit of a rough year, but they'll be in the thick of things. Now, again, is it 2 years to get this defense right? And then what is Josh Allen like then?
23: Right.
22: Or have they done more to help him? I don't know. But I still think that he has enough talent that even if he's running a little bit less, he can still find ways to extend plays and beat defenses. It's not like he's, a one-trick pony.
24: Mike, since we're talking title windows, a big topic of conversation since the end of last season has been the championship window for the Detroit Lions and whether or not they've missed that. Somebody asked Dan Campbell about that earlier this week, and he said he thought it was all hogwash. What do you say about the window for the Detroit Lions, who do have a lot of young talent on their team, but obviously are playing in a very, very tough division and a very tough conference?
22: Yeah, it is, unfortunate for them that the division has caught up as far as Chicago getting better. Minnesota possibly finding their quarterback, which was the big thing that they needed, that kind of held them back last year. Green Bay, I don't know exactly what to make of them, if they're going to get over the hump or if they're just going to be a team that's nice and good during the postseason and doesn't quite ever do it. But, yeah, I don't want to say that their window is closed in Detroit, but they really needed to get it done before, Caleb Williams basically came into his own. And I'm not saying he's a finished product. He's got to become more accurate. And they could take a little bit of a step back. So the door's not closed, but it definitely seems like it became tougher. The road ahead in that NFC North is definitely there. It's a week where from week to week, any team can beat anyone. And so it's going to be really intriguing to see who comes out on top of those four.
8: Mike Jones from The Athletic, our guest here on FNA on Fox Sports Radio. I mentioned Mr. Jones in the opening there, Mike. Let's talk about Jerry Jones a little bit. Do you like the way they've recovered and pivoted from the Micah Parsons trade?
22: Yeah, I mean, they have definitely invested in that defense. They've gotten guys to help bolster their front. You know, instead of putting all those resources into one guy, they've spread the wealth out. So now, you know, they badly needed that. Their defense was historically bad. We'll see. They've got a, you know, new coordinator in Christian Parker. He's well thought of and supposedly very creative. We'll, you know, see what he can do with this talent, if they're able to make a quick transition or if it's a process for him too. But if you were going to let Micah Parsons go, this is what you had to do. You had to find ways to bolster it at multiple positions and strengthen that, so hopefully they have a chance to improve, because their offense has proven they can score with the best of them. They just couldn't stop anybody.
24: Mike Jones of The Athletic joining us here on FNA on FSR. Let's stay in the state of Texas there, Mike, and talk about the Houston Texans and specifically C.J. Stroud. How big of a year is this for him? He'll be entering, he has 2 years left on his deal, which means he will be a lame duck going into next offseason. If he has another year this year like he did last season, a championship-level defense but an offense that's lagging behind, what do you think the future for him will be in Houston?
22: Yeah, I mean, this is basically, like you said, a very big year for him. He's got to get it done. And the thing is, the opportunity was there last year. If he just takes care of the football, they get to the Super Bowl, because they were going to beat a Jared Stidham-led Broncos team. And so we'll see what happens. D'Amico Ryans challenged him. I need you to be an elite decision maker. He wasn't saying I need you to be elite thrower or elite playmaker. He just wants to be a really good decision maker. Sometimes that means throwing the football away. Sometimes that means tucking in and running, but just living to see another down. So we'll see. If he is not able to do that, then it's going to be interesting. You know, do they go into that fifth year and run the risk of having to franchise him? Do they entertain trades? I don't know. I feel like he's going to bounce back from everything that I've been told. I was down there for a while in training camp, that he's really the second year in the system. He's taken steps forward in his understanding. They've overhauled the offensive line, so that should help him feel a little more comfortable, because some of his decisions were almost like anxiety-riddled decisions. So we'll see. What's going to happen there. Defense definitely will ease a lot of pressure. They've got David Montgomery, so they're going to have a strong run game to help ease some pressure on him as well, trying to keep him in third and manageable situations. And he has shown he can be accurate and take care of the football. You know, we'll just see what happens once the pressure is really on.
24: Mike, you did a profile or a Q&A with several of the rookie head coaches in the NFL this year. I'm curious as to who you believe will have the best or fastest impact on the rosters that they've taken over. I guess Joe Brady, who we talked about earlier, and along with Jesse Minter, because of the quarterback situations and the infrastructure of the places that they are, might be the easy answers, but maybe not. Which rookie head coach do you think will have the most immediate impact in their new place?
22: Yeah, I mean, I'm still not sure about Brady. Obviously, the good thing for him is he didn't have to learn a whole new place. He didn't have to learn new players. He understands that offense very well. I mean, you know, the guys, the personnel, he's very well. They understand him. They know him. He said he's trying to stress it. Look, this is year one. This is not year 10. But I don't know if he's going to be able to get them to another level. We'll see what happens, because Sean McDermott was a great defensive coach, and they're starting over defensively. So that would be a big thing. I think Jesse Minter will definitely help the Ravens get to another level. There's a new energy. There's a freshness there. He's very creative defensively. So they should definitely be more impactful on that side of the ball. And from everything I've been told, the relationship between Lamar Jackson and new offense coordinator Declan Doyle is very good, that Lamar is very hungry and eager to learn and wants to get better, wants to really figure out the way to get over the hump. So I think that we're going to see Baltimore really kind of flourish under the direction of their new head coach.
0: Mike, last one for me. Aaron Donald, I kind of thought this decision would be made by now. I thought it was a sure thing a couple of weeks ago. Oh, he's definitely coming back, and I think he could play at a Pro Bowl level. What do you think the biggest hang-up is for him and the Rams right now? Obviously, it's his decision. The Rams want him back, and they've talked about how good he's looked in the workouts. What do you think he's mulling over?
22: I think it's just not wanting to play in the preseason. it's not like he's not preparing. It's not like he doesn't understand, you know, and I think that he was testing this out to see what his mental, level was, what his physical response from his body was. And he's still working, still preparing. So it's just, you know, he doesn't have to rush to get out there. He's not going to play in these preseason games, so he can wait until after they're wrapped up. Heading into that first week of the season, then we'll probably hear that he has come back.
24: And last one for you, Mike. We'll let you run on this one because John Harbaugh, it's been a topic of discussion on our show and many other shows as to whether or not he still has whatever it is moving on to the New York Giants. Has the game passed him by? The Baltimore Ravens have had a lot of defensive collapses specifically over his tenure over the last 4 or 5 years. And there's an element of a lot of people believing that he just doesn't have it anymore. And there's others from another camp who say he just needs a little bit of a change of scenery. How do you believe John Harbaugh's tenure with the New York Giants may go?
22: I think it'll be good for them. They got a lot of young talent, a lot of guys who are still trying to figure out how to win in the NFL, and he'll be good from that aspect. He'll have them playing hard. They'll be physical. They'll be disciplined. The biggest question, though, is whether or not Jackson Dart can be the type of quarterback that they need. And so we'll see. But I definitely think that a change of scenery will be good for Harbaugh. There's a newness, maybe he's energized. And again, they might not win a bunch of games this year, but they're going to be competitive and they're going to make things interesting, be able to put pressure on opponents. But it might be, a year or two before they're actually threatening.
0: I'm telling you guys, I believe in this stuff. Mr. Jones by the Counting Crows came on. I'm at the Obsession Pizza Place. We're obsessed with Mike Jones. Read his latest Meet the NFL's Top Players 25 and Under. Coaches, scouts, execs rank them heading into 2026. And follow him at By Mike Jones. Mike Jones, thanks for joining us once again here on FNA on Fox Sports Radio.
22: Hey, thanks for having me. Hope you guys have a good one.
1: And if you guys want to talk to Mike Jones, by the way, 281-330-8004. That's not this Mike Jones phone number. By the way, you realize Mike Jones, the rapper, that was his actual cell phone number?
2: He was real like that.
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3: We're trying to bite a real show.
1: Stolen from Mike Jones.
2: Yeah, I think he bit off that from Mike Jones. That always great to have him on, and he was generating a little bit of buzz with that list that he put out earlier today. Some people were like, oh, this is clickbait nonsense. How do you have C.J. Stroud ahead of Caleb Williams?
1: Well, clickbait nonsense. First of all, this is not Mike Jones just making a list on his own. This is similar to Mike Sando's quarterback tiers. He talks to coaches and executives, pulls it all together, and based on the numbers that he gets, this is what it spit out. This is not Mike Jones and Mike Sando just trying to make headlines and try to get people to start arguing and talk about who's an idiot and who's overrated. That wasn't what they were trying to do.
2: This isn't ESPN. This is The Athletic.
9: Pure athlete, yeah.
1: Well, both are in business with the NFL, which I don't know how I feel about that.
2: That's an interesting point.
1: Yeah. But anyway, regardless.
2: We're in business with no one. Ourselves. Maybe. Sometimes. I don't know.
1: We are Fox Sports. So.
2: Yeah, exactly. This time it counts.
1: Watch the NFL on Fox coming up this fall. And speaking of which, the AFC West. Who will be the kings of the West? We know the Kansas City Chiefs were knocked off the perch last season. Will they make a resurgence coming up in 2026? We will discuss that coming up next in our AFC West preview here on FNA on FSR.
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22: What a feel-good story in the NFL. I love me some feel-good stories in the NFL. Love a little reunion. Did everybody see just the natural, real moment that A.J. Brown and Jalen Hurts had when the Patriots and Eagles were practicing against each other? Hey, man, A.J. Brown ran over, dapped him up. They gave a hug. Man, it was so cool, so awesome. Also, completely manufactured. Like, you could have AI generated a more sincere embrace and a more sincere reunion if you wanted to. And you could go to some crummy AI if you wanted to. Like some guy who's got, you know, two jobs. He's running Waymos out of the Philippines and creating AI. You could go to him and say, hey man, like, could you turn off the Manny Pacquiao rerun? And like, could you set up something? I wanna get a quarterback and a wide receiver. I want to get those two to embrace on a practice field, and I want to make it seem like it's legit. And that guy could cook up something that he'd have ready in 14 seconds that would look better than what we saw yesterday. And the point is, it's okay that they don't like each other. It's all right. Terrell Owens and Donovan McNabb didn't like each other, and that was okay. At least it was authentic. And so every time I see a report that's come out since those guys have been together, and it's all, well, you know, it's A.J. Brown. Well, it wasn't directed at Jalen Hurts. No, it was. That's exactly what it was. Well, no, listen, those guys have always been close. And, you know, Jalen Hurts is why A.J. Brown came to the Eagles and blah, blah, blah, blah, blah. Okay, cool. And sometimes things change.
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20: Coming up in about 15 minutes or so, has the shine come off of one of baseball's biggest young stars? We'll talk about it coming up in our very next segment. But right now, one of our favorite segments here of the late summer heading into the fall, we continue our NFL preview. And we continue now with the AFC West.
19: Oh, this is your home division. Home of the Raiders.
20: You could say that, yes.
19: That's synonymous with AFC West.
20: Yeah. I mean, one of the originals, along with the Kansas City Chiefs and the San Diego Chargers back in the day.
19: I'm
20: the
19: old
20: Seattle
19: enough to,
20: Seahawks.
19: Yeah.
20: Yeah.
19: I was going to say, I'm old enough to remember the Seahawks being in there.
20: Yeah. All right, if you want to go back to the AFL days, which I am not old enough for, the Raiders and the Chiefs were involved in that league as well.
19: I think you made that clear.
20: Yeah, just want to make sure. So, since you mentioned the Raiders, and I usually go in reverse order from worst to first, I mean, this is where I have to start. I mean, who else am I going to pick to finish last in the AFC West if I'm being totally objective, Adam?
19: Yeah, it's got to be the Raiders. I mean, especially with what we talked about earlier, with the quarterback issue.
20: Agree with me so quickly and easily.
19: It just seemed
20: It is a bit of a soft rebuild to a degree because it's not like they didn't bring in talent. You realize they spent $308 million in free agency this offseason?
19: Really? Is that legal?
20: $308 million. We start talking about cash over cap and signing bonuses and all of that. All of that is factored into it, too.
19: They got deferred money like the Dodgers? What is this?
20: Not necessarily like that. Well,
19: Mark Walter involved? What is this?
20: I'm going to make a comment, but I'm going to keep that comment to myself when it comes to that.
19: What happened?
20: Well, I do know the Dodgers aren't for sale. I think Stan Kasten said that about 15 times in a row on Friday night, so we do know that. But it's a soft rebuild because they brought in some talented guys. So the former Georgia linebacking crew, N'Kobe Dean and Quay Walker, both 25 years old, both come from winning programs, Green Bay and Philadelphia, so they know how to win at the NFL level.
19: Good culture builders.
20: Yeah, Jalen Naylor, who's been like a fourth receiver in Minnesota these last few years, or third receiver, but there's a lot of scouts that think he can be as good as a number two on a really good competitive playoff team. They've improved the offensive line. Tyler Lindenbaum from the Baltimore Ravens, probably one of the top 3 to 4 centers in the entire league. The problem is they have a long way to go and a lot to overhaul on their roster. You have Max Crosby. The defense as a whole should be improved, but Rob Leonard is a first-time defensive coordinator. You don't know exactly how schematically what that's going to look like.
19: Wait, they still have Max Crosby? Isn't he a Raven now?
20: Not quite. No, apparently he wasn't healthy enough to play for them.
19: Raven Ryan. Oh, Raider Ryan.
20: Yeah.
19: He's still a Raider. Okay, that's good to see. He also, I think, kind of feels like a Raider, a throwback.
20: Absolutely.
19: To when the Raiders were good and they were the bad boys. Yeah, he's a Howie Long type guy.
20: But it's kind of like a reformed bad boy. Well, the thing about Howie Long, was like, you know, the big, you know, he's smarty pants, you know. Yeah, he was tough.
19: I guess he was clean cut.
20: Villanova.
19: He looked like T-1000, the actor, right? Robert Patrick, but bigger.
20: Yeah, like he wasn't like Lyle Alzado out there trying to bite people's heads off, you know.
19: Yeah.
20: You know.
19: He wasn't doing anything illegal.
20: Yeah,
19: Max, he was legally kicking your ass.
20: Yeah, Max Crosby's the crazy guy that I'll go out there and snarl and curse you out, but it's like, yeah, but I don't curse and I don't smoke and I don't drink and I don't do any of that stuff anymore. I don't do drugs.
19: Straight edge.
20: He's kind of straight edge. It's like he lives a straight edge life, but doesn't necessarily exude that on the field.
19: You know what else? It's tough to set the edge against him.
20: Damn straight. Don't they know it? Offensive line is improved, but not gargantuanly improved. It's better. Not great.
19: And how much did it need to improve versus how much you think it did improve?
20: Let's put it this way. They were god-awful last year. Now they're probably
2: just
20: decent.
2: Awful.
20: I think they're better than bad.
2: Okay.
20: They're probably decent.
2: Decent.
20: So they're okay. They're solid. They're solid.
4: Mediocre.
20: But you still got to, you're in a division with guys like Khalil Mack and Nick Bonino and Chris Jones.
2: They are a victim of their division.
20: Yeah. Yeah. That hurts.
2: The Raiders might win 8 games in the NFC South. Is that fair?
20: Put
2: them in the NFC South. How many games do they win it? We should do this with every team.
20: Considering 8 games took to win the NFC South last year.
2: Right. And 3 teams won 8 games. And the Panthers got in on a tiebreaker.
20: Yeah. The Raiders are probably as good as every other team in that division. I can give you that. Yeah. Now, the over-under for them this year is 5.5. They have the 7th easiest schedule in the NFL.
2: As they should.
20: But when you win 3 games last year, you know, and you got a tough road to hoe moving forward, 5.5 sounds about right. So I'll take the over and say they probably win 6 games.
2: Oh, really?
20: But 6 games is still only going to be good enough for them to finish 4th in the division.
2: Which quarterback is winning those 6 games for them? Are they splitting the wins? Is Kirk Cousins getting 3 and Fernando Mendoza's getting 3?
20: If they're in this position where they're winning 6 games, I believe at some point in time, Fernando Mendoza is getting inserted into the lineup.
2: All right.
20: At what point in time, I don't know. How many wins, I'm not 100% sure. I couldn't tell you.
2: Fernando Magic.
20: Exactly.
2: Fernando Mania.
20: We'll have to see when that starts. Okay, so we're in consensus that the Raiders are at the bottom of the division, I would believe.
2: Oh, we're in consensus. We can pick them for next year and the year after that, too, of being at the bottom of the division.
20: One day, Adam. One day.
2: The Raiders will rise up.
20: Exactly.
2: From the ashes.
20: Al Davis said it for the last 40 years of his life. Almost got there in 2002. Well, one day.
2: What's the flame that they light for him?
20: We'll be 117 years old like that old lady in the UK I was talking about in the first hour. But damn it, we'll get there.
2: She's lived 117 years. She's the only person that has seen the Raiders actually win the Super Bowl.
20: One in 85. Anyway, someone who has never won a championship, the Chargers.
2: Okay.
20: Yeah.
2: Now you're taking a dig at the Chargers.
20: I'm just transitioning from one to the other. But the statement of fact.
2: You got them as the third best team in the AFC West.
20: I have been
2: West.
20: Finishing third in the AFC West. Question marks around them. Defensively, Jesse Minter leaves. Now, they do bring in Chris O'Leary, who was an assistant on their staff in 2024. So it's not as if he's coming literally out of nowhere. But again, first-time defensive play caller at the NFL level. You don't necessarily know what you're going to get. They do return all of their defensive starters, with the exception of Adafe Owe, but they did replace him. Akeem Mesidor, remember that name, if you don't already. Played for the Miami Hurricanes, who, of course, made that run to the national championship game last year. Akeem Mesidor, a guy with a very high floor, a guy who apparently has been killing it in camp. He's been, I won't say been dominating Joe Alt. That's probably an overstatement.
2: Is he a 25-year-old rookie?
20: There
2: is he one of them?
20: Times where he has dominated Joe Alt. Yes, he is considered an old rookie.
2: Is he a 117-year-old rookie?
20: I might as well be.
5: Take it easy, old man. I'm getting old.
20: So a guy who was seen as, you know, his ceiling might not be as high, but has a very high floor and is going to be a productive player. But from all accounts, he looks like he's going to be a game changer already. And if you're playing on a defensive line with Tuli Tulupu and Khalil Mack, he might look at Defensive Player of the Year honors. Who knows? We'll see.
2: Well done with that pronunciation. Or
6: English, motherfucker! Well, do you speak it?
20: I still butchered it. Tuli Pelotu.
2: Oh, I didn't even want to approach it. You haven't mentioned their biggest pickup, though.
20: And who was that?
2: The smallest guy, not necessarily on the roster, but in the building.
20: Mike McDaniel.
2: Yeah. Cool guy, Rick Moranis.
20: I hadn't heard that, but okay. I like it.
2: That's my go-to
20: okay.
2: for him.
20: Okay, I can work
2: and
20: with
2: Rick
20: that.
2: Rick Moranis is coming back to acting.
20: The guru of the run game from his San Francisco days, and of course even took a Miami Dolphins team with Devon Achane, who was literally running nobody out there last year but Achane, and still had a phenomenal finish to the season with that run game. I think he's going to do wonders, or potentially can do wonders for the Chargers on the ground, and Justin Herbert is going to need a lot of help when it comes to that, especially considering their biggest offseason signing was Tyler Biadasz to be their starting center. And shocker, ACL injury, out indefinitely.
7: Somebody get a body bag.
2: Wait a second.
20: Adam, I feel it was around this time last year that we were sitting here talking about the Chargers doing a preview of the season, and what did we say?
2: Slater?
20: Oh, God. Rashawn Slater's injured. He's out for the season.
2: I haven't heard much sprained ACL before where he's not completely removed for the season. Typically, it is a torn ACL. It's all or nothing.
20: I haven't seen the term sprained or torn. I've just heard injured ACL.
2: Injured ACL?
20: They have not
2: I've
20: gone
2: never
20: into,
2: heard this such I, a thing.
20: There has to be a reason why they haven't said that it's fully torn and he's out for the season and he has to have surgery.
2: It's so, like, if you say amputated foot,
20: yeah,
2: you don't have a foot anymore.
7: Oh, my name.
2: If you say injured ACL, I just think it's gone.
20: I don't know if you can partially tear an ACL.
2: You can, but
20: I don't know how that goes or what the recovery process is.
2: That's what Kawhi had, and it was the same surgery.
20: Yeah.
2: Partially torn or fully torn, same thing.
20: But can you play through it? Does rest and rehab help you? Like, that part of it, I'm not 100% sure. You are the kinesiology expert, Adam, so I would defer to you on these discussions. I don't know.
2: I got nothing.
20: Okay.
2: I just know the Chargers are the most unlucky team in sports when it comes to injuries,
20: so,
2: and that is well documented.
20: For the second year in a row, they're going to go into the start of the season without one of their most important offensive linemen, this now your starting center. But they do have their starting tackles both healthy going into the year, so we'll give them that. But the problem is, and I did this last year, Adam, and I think I did it the year before when I was doing the show with Anthony Gargano.
2: You've given the Chargers too much love?
20: I keep picking them to win the division, and they never do it. I'm done. I'm over it.
2: They're winning it this year.
20: I don't care how much talent they have on the roster. I don't care who's coaching. I don't care if it's Harbaugh, Mike McDaniel, Mark McDaniel, Brandon McDaniel. I can care less. Unless and until they actually do win the division and show me something, I'm out.
2: Okay.
20: I'm not picking them.
2: What are you?
4: You're out.
2: Hold on now. They don't have to win the division to make the playoffs,
20: They
2: though.
20: Don't. And
2: do you
20: I do
2: still have them a playoff team?
20: I do think three teams out of this division will make the postseason.
2: Okay. The AFC West is strong.
20: So I'm giving away the fact that I do think the Chargers, Chiefs, and Broncos will all make the postseason in the AFC. I will say that.
2: And will they win that playoff game?
20: No.
4: You're out.
2: I can't. The way you said no, like, you dumbass, of course not.
20: Similar to what I said about Jalen Hurts last week when talking about playing in Sean Mannion's offense where I have to see it before I believe he actually thrives in it. I need to see the Chargers win a playoff game before I can actually pick them to win a playoff game.
2: You know,
20: and I don't care who they're playing.
2: You know what was mean?
20: They blew a 30-point lead to the Jacksonville Jaguars, for God's sakes, a few years ago.
2: I think that's what did them in and Justin Herbert. You have an experience like that in your first taste of the playoffs. It's hard to overcome those demons.
20: Yeah.
2: They stay with you. He's seeing playoff ghosts like Sam Darnold saw ghosts regularly in the regular season with the Jets.
20: Well, see, he overcame it. Now, granted, that was three teams later he overcame it, but still.
2: It's okay, Justin Herbert. You and Madison Beer can move around the country a little bit and eventually find that place where you have playoff success.
20: By the way, have you seen the Twitter outrage over Madison Beer and Justin Herbert?
2: Because they were canoodling
20: at practice multiple times.
2: People just like to say canoodling.
20: They
2: I
20: do.
2: Think.
20: That's kind of why I brought it up, just so I can say the word canoodle.
2: it was a little much. It's like,
20: I think people are like, all right, we got the video a couple of weeks ago where they're sitting on the grass looking like they're having a picnic and they're stroking each other's hair. And then there's another one that came out from last weekend where they're holding hands and pointing across the field and like basically skipping across the grass.
2: Like a prince and princess. It's like episode two with freaking Anakin.
20: That's a good looking couple. I mean, what do you want to say, Adam? I mean, come on.
2: Whoever Natalie was, what was her name?
20: Natalie Portman. Oh, Princess Amadeus. Amadeus.
2: Amadeus. Amadeus. Amadeus.
20: It was Princess Amidala. Is it Amidala?
2: Whatever. Something. She had her top ripped off by the end of the movie. That's a lot.
9: You underestimate my power.
2: It just turned into a midriff.
20: Did he use the force to do that? Is that what it was?
9: You underestimate my power.
2: That was a George Lucas special. That was intentional.
20: That was
2: the only non-CGI was her actual...
20: Natalie Portman's abs.
2: Yeah, showing those abs and having her top slightly ripped up a bit.
20: I'm sorry, Charger fans who may be listening. There's no way that I could predict you not shooting yourself in the foot at some point. Because it always happens. And sometimes it's not even your own doing. You know, now sometimes it's bad play calls going forward on 4th and 50 from your own 10-yard line. You know, guys getting injured. Unfortunate bounces. The Chargers find ways to lose games.
2: Yeah.
20: And important games at that.
2: Well, they invented the phrase finding ways to lose. Like
20: basically,
2: ripping victory from the jaws. Ripping defeat
20: from the jaws of victory. Absolutely.
2: That's the Chargers.
20: That's chargering. And this has been a thing going back to the days of like Mike McCoy. You know, I mean, going back to the old San Diego Charger days here over the past 15 years.
2: Yeah. This transcends head coaches, quarterbacks. They've had a lot of talent over the
20: cities
2: years.
20: Cities you've played in. Stadiums
2: cities
20: you've played
2: at
20: in.
2: At this point. Uniforms. I still got the baby blue, but yeah, the Thunderbolt has changed with the decals. And
20: not a fan, by the way.
2: A little bit of a makeover.
20: No.
2: And they're trying to modernize it, okay?
20: Why?
2: That's all.
20: It's a classic look. Leave the bolt alone.
2: It's a classic look that represents losing.
12: You lose.
20: That's a great point. continue our preview of the AFC West. Who will be the top two? We know who the top two are, but who between the Chiefs and Broncos do we have predicted to win the AFC West this coming season? We'll talk about that coming up next. It's FNA on FSR.
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0: There are some shows you don't want to miss.
23: This is going to be fun.
0: And there are some shows you can't miss.
23: Let's not overreact.
0: This is Covino and Rich.
23: Saquon Barkley.
24: Saquon Barkley.
23: Much like many people, is sort of just had enough. A little fed up. A little like, what's the point of these joint practices? And I've always thought that unless there's some... You know what? Here's the thing. A lot of times there is a camaraderie between the teams that link up. Coaching wise, but you still got 100+ guys trying to make football teams, and they're going to be chippy and they're going to fight. But like you see the Titans, did you see the commonalities between the Titans and the Niners, between Robert Saleh and some of the coaches and players that are very close to the 49ers? But that doesn't mean that practice is going to go smooth.
24: No, not at all.
23: Saquon Barkley talked about this. Take a listen.
25: I'm the wrong guy to ask because I hate joint practices, to be honest. I think one day's good.
24: So, you know, you got some big-time players getting hurt. Like, maybe they should ease up a little bit. Like, that's not what you want.
23: Well, not even ease up. It's just a matter of if you're going to put yourself out there and maybe put your body on the line, why do people sit out the Pro Bowl? Because it means nothing. So if you're going to get hurt, unfortunately, let me get hurt in something that matters.
26: That's exactly what RG3 said on our network. So he said, like, get hurt when it matters.
23: If you're going to get hurt in week 5, no one wants to get hurt. But if you get hurt, you know, diving for
24: that's
23: the pylon.
24: The people always say, well, you know, they would have got hurt anyway. But yeah, at least it would have been in a game that it mattered.
23: If I told you that...
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33: 3-14 is absolutely attainable for the Jets. That's three extra holidays between September and December that everybody would get. Tell me you're not going to sign up for that.
34: What will we get more days off for? Jets interceptions or wins?
33: Oh, no, there's got to be something where they've won games without intercepting the football.
34: Sure?
33: I'm not going to do that to people. No. I can't say, hey, every time the Jets get an interception, we'll be off the next day. Can't do that. No.
34: Harmon's the professional. Harmon over under 3.
33: And I got to say, I kind of like the fact
34: over.
33: That we knew the Jets didn't have any interceptions. So that's
34: you like
33: good.
34: That?
33: I like that, yeah.
34: Thank you.
33: But I want to give people hope. And they think, okay, well, the Jets played the Dolphins twice. They'll win one of those games. But
34: Dolphins are good.
33: Yeah, you know, the Titans week 1, maybe they pull a surprise out against Robert Saleh. Hey, it could happen. No. 3 times a year, the Jets. You want 3 holidays in the fall or not? What do you want, man?
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35: I told you, Shedeur Sanders would not be the starting quarterback. 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They ate the contract.
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2: So going through the AFC West in our divisional preview series we've been up to the last month, first division we've talked about here in the AFC, we got the Raiders bringing up the rear because they're a whole lot of ass. Okay, that was stupid. Kevin's looking at me. I swear, it just came out. Okay, after that, the Chargers. But how much distance is there between the Chargers and the Raiders? We're talking about the Chargers making the playoffs. You said the Raiders are taking the over on 5 wins or 5.5
20: Five
2: wins.
20: And a half wins is the over-under for the Raiders.
2: And you'll take
20: I will
2: the
20: take
2: over.
20: The slight over. I think they probably win 6. Optimistically speaking, I'll say 7, but probably 6.
2: Well, give me wins now for the Chargers then. How many wins?
9: You win.
20: I'll give them 10.
2: Okay. 10 gets you in?
20: 10 gets you in.
2: Who's next on your list? Who's second in the AFC West here, Kevin? Because this is an interesting choice. This is a choice.
20: It is a choice. And my choice is the Kansas City Chiefs.
2: The team you hate the most in the NFL?
20: That is true. Yes, it is.
2: Well, I guess that means you're taking them to not win the division.
20: No, I am not. No, I am not. A lot of question marks. Now, look, people questioning Patrick Mahomes and how he's going to look coming off of a devastating injury, and that's fair. They question whether or not Kenneth Walker, how big of a difference he's going to make on an offense who doesn't really commit to running the football. And I saw this the other day, and I couldn't believe it. Do you know who the last 1,000-yard rusher for the Kansas City Chiefs was?
2: Was it Priest Holmes?
20: It wasn't that far back. Jeez.
9: I'm a dumbass.
2: Hold on. Let me think here for a second. Who have they had over the years? My God. I don't know who else I'd really pick. Priest Holmes, all I know is I got screwed when I got first pick with him in fantasy football, and it was the year he did his neck.
20: I think I did the exact same thing that year, by the way, too. I think he was first or second pick for me.
10: Somebody get a body bag!
20: Kareem Hunt in his first stint with the Chiefs back in 2017.
2: Okay.
20: That was when a rookie Patrick Mahomes was backing up Alex Smith on a team that won 10 games and made it to the postseason.
2: How much have they been splitting up carries, though? Is it so much they haven't been rushing the football, or is it more about dividing up carries so no one guy was the bell cow for them?
20: A little bit of both. They've run for 1,000 yards as a team since then, but it's not like they've led the league in rushing or been in the upper third.
2: Yeah.
20: Like, we know that their offense has been carried mostly on the shoulder and the arm of Patrick Mahomes. That's going to have to change this year because I do think he's going to be limited at least a little bit from a mobility standpoint, just working his way back from that injury. And even who knows how that's going to affect him dropping back in the pocket, going on his plant foot, all of that. He's going to need a little bit of help on offense. So Kenneth Walker is going to have to be a big addition for them. They have invested a lot on their offensive line. So now we have to see the fruits of that actually come to bear.
2: They also brought back Eric Bieniemy as their offensive coordinator,
20: which will help. We know that Andy Reid calls the plays, but obviously the offensive coordinator helps set things up throughout the week for the game planning situation. Defensively, I always say I have questions, and they always find a way to retool and make me look stupid. Steve Spagnuolo, who I love, I think is one of the best defensive coordinators in the NFL. Still don't know why he can't get another sniff at a head coaching opportunity after that debacle with the Rams 15 years ago now or whatever it was.
2: He's a guy who deserves a second shot. Sean McDermott could get a second shot, why can't he?
20: And he doesn't even get a lot of interviews.
2: Forget Sean McDermott. Who am I thinking of from the Patriots back in the day? Who got, went 6-0.
20: McDaniels?
2: McDaniels. Josh McDaniels got multiple opportunities.
20: Sure did.
2: But maybe some of the shots that he has gotten, Spagnuolo said, nah, I'm cool. I don't want to go be the Raiders head coach or something like that.
20: It could be. It definitely could be.
2: But that's only my 100th shot at the lid.
20: No, I'm sure more hits are coming. He's been able to do it year after year, lose multiple players on defense and find a way to restack and retool.
2: He's good.
20: So maybe they'll find a way to continue that. I keep picking against them, and he keeps finding a way to do it. I'm not going to pick against them again. So they'll find a way to keep that defense going afloat. Their pass rush has started to diminish a little bit the last couple of years.
2: Yeah.
20: They've had fewer and fewer sacks the last three seasons. So they drafted a couple of guys. Hopefully they'll be able to help themselves up front when it comes to that. An interesting stat. Remember a couple of years ago when they were 12-0 in one-score games?
2: Right.
20: And we said there was going to be a regression to the mean.
2: Oh, it happened in the Super Bowl.
20: Last year.
2: It all came crashing down against the Eagles.
20: They went 1-9 in those games last season.
2: Makes sense.
20: Got to meet somewhere in the middle this year, you would think, right?
2: Odds-wise, yes, but it's all kind of an independent trial. We'll see.
20: Yeah, you also have to, injuries and situations like that factor in as well. So I do think the Kansas City Chiefs also find a way to make it into the postseason. As much as it pains me to say that, I would rather the Chiefs win two games every single season.
2: You can't help but be honest.
20: I got to be honest. They have a great head coach, they have a great quarterback, and they have a great defensive coordinator, and they find ways to win despite some of their inadequacies.
2: Oh, I know what Steve Spagnuolo could do with the Broncos defense. That would be even scarier. And they are your team to win the AFC West this season.
20: Yeah, I can go a little bit deeper into the Denver Broncos, but we don't necessarily need to, because I know the clock is ticking at this point in time. They're not going to win 14 games yet again. And they've only improved. They brought back pretty much the entire defense with the exception of John Franklin Myers on the defensive line, but they still have great guys up front like Zach Allen and Nick Bedino. You add Jalen Waddle to go along with that offense with emerging players like Franklin on the outside and Sutton. Bo Nix, you just need consistency. You don't even need Bo Nix to be better than he was last season. Just do have the same production you did last season and don't take a step back.
2: And let me
20: don't
2: show
20: regress.
2: You some of this tape from Trent Dilfer in the year 2000 with the Baltimore Ravens, Bo. Check this out. Look what he did.
20: The run game should be improved. Bo Nix, by the way, had a beautiful pass down the sideline to RJ Harvey in their game on Friday night. Their projected record is 10-7. Over under 9.5 wins.
2: For real?
20: Way too low.
2: Wow.
20: Give me the over 1,000 times over with this Denver Bronco team. I don't think they win 14 games. But they're definitely winning more than 10 if they can stay healthy.
3: Never tell me the odds.
2: With that defense, like, they're walking into 10. And we're walking into more NFL coverage next here on FNA on Fox Sports Radio. We are
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0: Danny D, the AD. I'm Anthony G. That's right. We take care of all things college and preps and then the whole NIL world, which is wild. And continue in case you missed it. There was a stay yesterday in the 10th Circuit of federal court. And then it got overturned by a local court, local judge in Missouri, and the group of 11 that have filed in, for their fifth year now. It's got to be a state-by-state base. It's crazy. You miss any today's show, you'll want to catch the podcast. 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Follow the feed, and you'll find today's full show posted right after we get off the air. All right, let's get to it. This is our top four high school players. We did our top six. This is now number four. Big boy, St. Thomas Aquinas, a football factory in Florida, 6'6", 300-pound tackle. Mark Matthews going to Texas A&M.
1: Yeah, I got to see him last year down in Florida when I went to that showcase where all the big schools played at. Games were televised on ESPN. And
0: Dia Bell
1: down there. But I got to
0: see him. Right?
1: Yeah, I got to see Mark Matthews in person. And, man, he is a big boy, Ant. And, yeah, just dominated. Long arms, great prospect. Yeah, big time. Moving to the top three. Now, wherever you look, any recruiting service, these guys are different order, but they're in the top four. If you look at ESPN, you look at Rivals, you look at 24/7 Sports, our top three is spread out over the top five in every category. Other guys could be debated on different, you know, we had guys that were 25th or 8th or whatever all over, but this top three is the top of the class. And, yeah, let's get into it.
0: All right. Coming in at number three, defensive tackle, 6'3", 300, from Cedar Hill, Texas. Going to the Texas Tech Red Raiders for that front. Man, the front is good. Jalen Brewster.
1: Yeah, everything I've heard about him, I've never seen him in person, but everything I've heard about him is he's a big boy, but, yeah, he can move, man. He don't let his size fool you. He can really move and just causes havoc on the offensive line. So he's the real deal, Jalen Brewster.
0: From Blessed Trinity Catholic in Georgia. How did Georgia let this kid get away? Coming off the edge of truck. DJ Jacobs, 6'5", 240, going to the Buckeyes.
1: Yeah, man, I don't know how the Bulldogs let him loose, but he's going to Buckeye Nation, man. And Ohio State just doing what they do, having another elite recruiting class, you know, for the whatever year in a row they have the top five recruiting class. It's just unbelievable. He's a menace, and he's just going to be at the passer all day, at the quarterback. And you're going to have to chip him. You're going to have to do stuff because he comes, and he comes fast.
0: And then coming in at number one, I figured you'd, you know, because all these three kids are on everybody's list, but I knew you would have Maxwell Hiller at one, big old lineman, 6'5", 300, from Coatesville, Pennsylvania.
1: That's right, baby.
0: Going to Florida.
1: Yeah, so he's the real deal. I've seen him in person many times. I know the family. When me and Ann are going to get our podcast going, this family might be one of our first athlete guests. His younger brother is a junior in high school and then is now the number one player in the country in basketball, shooting guard. And now Maxwell is, depending on the list, 1, 2, or 3, number one player in the class of 27, offensive lineman, going to Florida. Tough as nails, fights, battles. He's got the athleticism for his size, and I think that family, the Hillers, they got two future pros on their hands, man. It's pretty crazy to see.
0: It's wild, isn't it?
1: I mean, different sports to have two sons a year apart, the top two in the class in different sports.
0: And can you get more different than an old lineman
1: and a shooting guard?
0: That's crazy. It's wild. Completely wild.
1: great job by their parents raising them. They had them everywhere. They'd be in Philly a lot. That's where I got to see them. They were in my neighborhood a lot for basketball. They traveled for to work with the best. They were on Mark Jackson's AAU team when he was in fifth and sixth grade, so I got to see him play a lot. And unbelievable family, and yeah, big time, man. So that concludes the list, Ant.
0: That's a great top 10 list, man. We will we'll tweet that out later today and for everybody to check it out. But it's underway, buddy. It's when's your first game? You got 2 weeks?
1: Yeah, we don't start till Labor Day. We're a week behind, but most high school football, I think, around the country will be going by next weekend.
0: But, yeah, right, there it is. All right, that's going to do it for us. Stay tuned. Fellas are coming up next. Fox Sports Radio. We are
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5: Saquon Barkley.
9: Saquon Barkley.
5: Much like many people, is sort of just had enough. A little fed up. A little like, what's the point of these joint practices? And I've always thought that unless there's some... You know what? Here's the thing. A lot of times there is a camaraderie between the teams that link up. Coaching wise, but you still got 100+ guys trying to make football teams, and they're going to be chippy and they're going to fight. But like you see the Titans, did you see the commonalities between the Titans and the Niners, between Robert Saleh and some of the coaches and players that are very close to the 49ers? But that doesn't mean that practice is going to go smooth.
9: No, not at all.
5: Saquon Barkley talked about this. Take a listen.
10: I'm the wrong guy to ask because I hate joint practice, to be honest. I think one day's good.
9: So, you know, you got some big time players getting hurt. Like, maybe they should ease up a little bit. Like, that's not what you want.
5: Well, not even ease up. It's just a matter of if you're going to put yourself out there and maybe put your body on the line. Why do people sit out the Pro Bowl? Because it means nothing. 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

0: Thank you for joining us today for Impact Texas, where we talk about the issues that affect you and the Lone Star State while highlighting members of our community that make our region strong. I'm your host, Monty Cook. Joining us today is Dr. Laura Landerman Garber. She is the founder and president of Holiday Cards for Our Military Challenge. First of all, Doc, thank you so much for joining us today.
1: Oh, you're welcome. I'm thrilled to be across the country, but in Texas with you.
0: Start off by telling us a little bit about yourself, Dr. Laura. Tell us about your background, what got you started with this endeavor to help our nation's military.
1: Well, I want to first say thank you so much for having me.
0: Oh, yeah.
1: And I know that you are also a veteran, which warms my heart even more because this must mean something on a whole nother level to you, and I'm eager for us to talk about that.
0: Oh, absolutely. It was an honor to have served, by the way. It was an honor to have served.
1: That, again, warms my heart more than you know. You know, this whole thing started, I'll give you the spark notes, as they say, but 23 years ago, my kids were little. Now I'm a grandmother. They call me Bubba. They call me Dr. Bubba, actually.
0: <That's>
1: So I was
0: awesome.
1: Like, you call me Dr. Bubba.
0: That's right.
1: But they, when my kids were little, my husband and I wanted to start a tradition at, you know, our holiday table where we did something for somebody else. Because we were so blessed to have every single chair filled. And I knew from having family in the military that that is not always the case. You don't always have full set of chairs or whatever. There are people mm-hmm. who proudly are, you know, those chairs are empty proudly with like a deployed person or maybe somebody in a veteran care center or really sadly in case it's a Gold Star family and they're honoring their member of their family. But we were filled up and I was like, you know what? In order to eat turkey, I called it a ticket for turkey.
0: Nice.
1: You're going to sign 5 cards. And they did. And everyone a little like a little whacked out about it because, you know, there wasn't anybody in the military right then. But we did it for 14 years as a family and some neighbors. Then 2017, we had a friend on the USS Theodore Roosevelt, and that changed everything. We just started putting the calls out. And from 2017 till now, we are now about to send out our 2 millionth card. And
0: wow.
1: It's all about, I know it's insane. It's surreal. It's all about, you know, connecting with people. I am a clinical psychologist, so that is part of my heart and everything. You know, the way I think is that connection decreases isolation, it boosts morale, and it gives everybody, frankly, a taste of home.
0: Well, so it starts off at your table, and then all of a sudden, starting in 2017, it turns into what I assume is probably a labor of love, but still a project, right?
1: Yes. Yes, it is a project that has now includes all 50 states. And I want to tell you, Texas is big, big, big, big, big on the list. 96.3 new country. I mean, the Cub Scouts, I think their national headquarters are there.
0: Yes.
1: But they do a 10,000 cards for the troops, the radio station. And, you know, but then come in hundreds of thousands. And so we partner with them. But they come from all over because the ask is very simple, Monty. The ask is, would you take a moment to sign a card of cheer and support for one of our warriors? We're not asking for anything, you know, really from you. And would you be willing to do that? And then I do throw in, I'm a grandmother. I'm a psychologist, you know, and it's really very fun. And whether you're a 3-year-old or the commander in chief, so far, no one has said no to me.
0: Wow, man. You really are Her Royal Highness, aren't you? I'll tell you what, they don't turn you down, do they, Dr. Laura? So let's go into a little more detail about Holiday Cards for Our Military and basically who it impacts. Talk about the people it impacts.
1: That's a great question. It impacts a lot of people. So it impacts the card signers, right? Because they are learning about, like my kids did back in the day, they're learning about service and reaching into their heart and giving a gift without asking anything in return. They're learning about the military. They're learning about what it might be like to be far from home and have empathy for that. Then it impacts the post office, who
0: right.
1: has been amazing. It's amazing. My little town of 7,000 people here, the post office is, well, they're a happy group of people when I show up. So it impacts them. It impacts community organizers, student leaders. So that's on this end. On the receiving end, it impacts all 6 branches. These cards go around the world, abroad, stateside, bases at home, military academies, veteran care centers, family readiness centers. They go to embassies. I had a crazy opportunity to hand deliver some cards to the U.S. military at the U.S. Embassy in Israel. And
0: wow.
1: I mean, you can see their faces. You know, they love these cards. They are, I call them a bridge to home.
0: Yeah, that's a great way to describe it. It really is a bridge to home, isn't it?
1: Yeah, is that how you felt when you
0: would
1: get the mail?
0: You know, it's so funny because I was thinking about this as I was getting ready to talk to you today, and I thought, you know, when I was in, now I'm not going to tell you how long ago I was in, but it was not yesterday. But, you know, we didn't have cell phones back then. You were lucky if you could get, like, especially if you were deployed overseas when I was in the Middle East, you were lucky if you could get a phone line to be able to call back. And of course, there was this whole weird thing where you had to go through an exchange, and then they would, it was almost like you were calling from jail, you know? You have a call from Monty Cook in the Middle East. What's he doing? Oh, never mind. Yeah, no, he's not in trouble this time. Yeah. And so I remember in basic training, I remember when I was deployed in the Middle East, and even when I was just stateside in Fort Polk, Louisiana, it meant so much to me because we, especially then, didn't have really any other way to communicate with people back home. It really was kind of a bridge to home. Because you would look forward to it. Like, I remember mail call, especially in basic training, but mail call, you know, it was one of those things where they would come in with the letters, you know, and the drill sergeant or, you know, whoever would scream mail call, and everybody would kind of come running up there. And you knew you weren't going to get something every day, but the days you did, it was so cool. It's like, oh man, somebody's thinking about me. You know, I got a letter from home. Maybe it's from my parents, or maybe it's from my brother, or maybe it's from some girl that probably never wrote me ever. But, you know, it was such a neat thing, and it really does lift your spirits. I have to think that when somebody gets one of these cards, it lifts their spirits the same way it did me.
1: I hope so. I do. I have my friend Bob Smith, Army Air Corps, World War II. He is 98 years old.
0: Wow.
1: And we have breakfast every Wednesday. And every Wednesday, he reminds me that mail call was the only thing that kept him sort of tied to home.
0: Oh,
1: he was 17 years old when he was in. And, you know, all the way through all these conflicts or wars. And I like to think that, you know, they mean something. I'm going to tell you my favorite card. You know, some of them are hilarious.
0: Yeah.
1: And some of them are profound. But there's a little girl. She was 8 years old. We've kept in touch. She's 16 now. She wrote at age 8, "Dear Warrior," that's how we address it, "Happy Holidays. I am very lonely. Are you lonely? But when somebody loves me, I feel better. Can I love you? Love, Ashley." There it is. She's 8 years old. She's not in the military. Maybe she had a sleepover at her grandma's and she got a little taste of what it's like to feel alone in a way. And she offered that gift from her heart. So, you know, you got to guess that these mean a lot. I mean, they mean a lot, including the ones, you know, the little boy that drew a big blue circle and said, "I want to be a blueberry when I grow up." But, you know, I mean, that was a good one, too. So.
0: Well, when we talk about how you have grown, I mean, since obviously, you know, just being tableside with your family, but starting from 2017 to today, we talk about that growth, and then you alluded to it a second ago, but a big milestone this year, a 2 millionth card will go out from you guys.
1: Yes, and we're making it special. That one box, it's going to be called the 2 millionth card box. We did the 1 millionth card box, and in that box will be cards from regular folks like you and me, and then there'll be some celebs, and there'll be some political leaders, and brawling baseball folks are hoping to throw a baseball or two in there.
0: Nice.
1: And it's going to a young man who, I love this story, just talked to his mom this morning, who was adopted at a young age. And when he was 12 years old, he turned to his parents and said, "I am so grateful to be an American. I am going to go to the Naval Academy."
0: Wow.
1: They don't even know where that came from. And guess where he is? He's graduate of the Naval Academy. He's deployed. And we're going to send him and his unit that particular box. But they go out in boxes of 1,000, and it's really something. You know, one of the lessons I've learned is the beauty of, you know, having an idea and pursuing it. And I try and tell everybody this. You know, sometimes it gets big, sometimes it works, sometimes it flops. This went pretty big, and I'm a big believer, I think I mentioned, of the cold call. This is the secret weapon here. And my partner, and my main partner, we have a board, it's a nonprofit, it's all donation driven and everything. But I was visiting D.C. and I went to visit the different military branch offices, and one of them, in the Air Force office, a little lady sitting in a chair in the corner, she whispered and pointed at me and she said, "Come here." She ripped a piece of paper off a tablet and gave me a number and the name Johnson. She said, "Call him. I hear he'll help." Well, I didn't, you know, I don't know what to do with that. So I put it in my pocket and forgot about it. But I got home. I said, "What the heck?" And I'm calling, and the phone picked up. Person picked up the phone, and I hear Johnson, like really, like hardcore. And I was like, oh my gosh. I'm like, "Johnson?" And he goes, "Nope, Colonel Johnson here." And I was like, "Oh, all right." So I launched into my story. I'm a grandmother. I'm a this. I'm a that. We send cards. And he was like, do you want my license number? Do you want my socials? What do you want? What do you want from me? And he was barking, barking. And then after a couple of minutes, he said, hey, I think you're legit. He goes, I love this. I'm all in. And so he's been my partner ever since. That was 9 years ago. And the funny thing is, he said to me, do you know where you're calling? And I said, I don't even know who you are. And he said, you are calling Central Command at the Pentagon.
0: Oh.
1: And we never found out who that little old lady was, because nobody knew.
0: Wow, isn't that something?
1: Yeah, he called over to the office and Nova said, we don't have little old ladies in there. I'm just giving out numbers. But sure enough, somebody did. Anyway, the cold call, you can ask people. They may say no. They may say yes. But unless you ask, you don't know.
0: You don't know. It was interesting. You talk about you listed him as your cherished VP, Colonel Johnson.
1: Yes.
0: He means a lot to your organization, doesn't he?
1: Oh, you know, no, he sure does. He's become, you know, how you have a family of choice. He and his family have become family of choice. He's come to New Hampshire many times. We've gone to Washington, where he is. And he makes sure, not because I have security, that we get the addresses to some of those most remote bases that never get mail.
0: Like, right.
1: I'm not minimizing the big ones, you know, that sure. get the mail. But it's those remote bases that get mail maybe twice a year, and they may get their holiday cards, you know, in March, but they get them. And he makes sure that happens.
0: Well, there are people serving the country that are in places where people don't know they even are. Like everything's so secretive that, you know, you can't really go, oh, where are you stationed? I can't really tell you. So it's got to be great to be in that situation and be able to get a card. I know in the Middle East, you know, getting cards over there, getting letters over there was so special, because not only are you out of your element, you're in a completely different country. You're in a combat situation, and, you know, things are not easy for you. And having that, and we didn't get mail call every day in the Middle East, but whenever we did, whether it was once every 3 or 4 days or once a week or whenever it was, man, it was so special to get that kind of stuff.
1: Oh.
0: And you know, and you talk about Colonel Johnson, but it's all of the people that make a difference with your organization, volunteers and veterans. Yes. And military families, they all do. Talk about that.
1: So this, you know, I am not a surprise. I'm not shy. I am organized, and I'm a little bit noisy. But
0: you describe me to a T.
1: Oh, look at us. You know, the old it takes a village. I know people get a little tired of hearing that, like it's, you know, a common thing to say, but it does. So that it takes like hundreds and hundreds of volunteers. And some of the volunteers come from like the United Way. And I know that at 96.3, they have like hundreds of volunteers proofreading, counting, and bundling cards there from local businesses there, right there in Dallas and Fort Worth. But it's those small little book groups. You know, there's one in Braunfels. Am I getting that right? Braunfels, Texas. And
0: New Braunfels.
1: Yeah.
0: Yeah.
1: Yes,
0: mm-hmm.
1: yes.
0: Yeah.
1: There's a group of ladies there who get together. There's like six of them, and they write these cards and they make these cards and they send the cards here. And then here there's a group of, it's a funny name. It's named after cucumber martini, but they're called the cucumber ladies.
0: Nice.
1: The ladies come and they pick, and men and women and children and students and dance troops and sports troops, they come to the house, they pick up these cards that are from all over the country, they proofread them, because, you know, we want them to be non-political and non-triggering
0: right.
1: and so forth. And then they bundle them up and we pack them up. We have like a little like train of trucks that go to the post office at, you know, 5 o'clock in the morning, several weekends. And those are the people, those are like, and the little kids get involved because they can help. And the local VFW, like the local VFW in Hollis and Brooklyn, they built me a building on my property for this project.
0: Wow.
1: And and you know, that 98-year-old Bob there, he was here with a hammer too. Took him a year, but they built it. It's got heat and air conditioning, and we just do it. Local universities. So to me, it's that coming together, like-minded people who, no matter their religion, no matter who they vote for, no matter who they love, no matter, you know, where they live, how old they are, doesn't matter. They come together in unity to support people who are protecting our freedoms. And to me, that's the best part.
0: Well, and it's so interesting that the people that send these messages out really do come from all walks of life. And you also stress the importance of getting the kids involved. Why is that so important?
1: Well, it's kind of, there's a number of reasons. One is, you know, those cards are just, couldn't be cuter, as we say. Like, they are just, they're from the heart. They're misspelled. They have, like, footprints and handprints. But besides that sweetness of it, you know, of the heart, like, out of the mouth of babes, is that from a very young age, I think, and this is my bias, I own it, I think we want to teach our children some kind of service they can do for somebody else. That's one. Even if they're little. And then the second is to know about the people who, in our country, voluntarily sign up to protect our freedoms.
0: Yeah.
1: And they can be men and women, young and old, and they can be, you know, they run the gamut of who volunteers to do that. So when I went into a school years ago and I said, we're going to sign cards for, you know, military, one little boy goes, I don't know what that is. What is that? And another little kid said, didn't you see Toy Story? Those are those little green army men. And he goes, we're writing a letter to little green army men. I'm like, kind of.
0: Sure you are.
1: Kind of. Yeah, I got it. But it's better now. So when I go into schools, you know, because New Hampshire, where I am, there's a lot of veterans, one of the highest percentage per capita veterans.
0: Yeah.
1: But there aren't a lot of active duty. And so, like in a state like Texas or Louisiana, North Carolina, there, it's much more part of the language. So one of my goals is to make that language more universal for young kids so they know who's out there.
0: Well, when we talk about getting people from all walks of life, I'm going to give you a chance to name drop here in just a second. So you've actually had some pretty big names that have gotten involved with this. Talk about some of the big names that have actually been involved with your organization.
1: Okay, should I hold the mic? I'm going to drop it when you're done, right?
0: Mic drops are totally fine. Yeah, it's totally okay.
1: Mic drop. And this is also part of the cold call because I called Kelly Ripa and Ryan Seacrest. I called Whoopi Goldberg. You can call The View. You can call David Muir, CBS, CNN. I mean, there I was calling and having them come either to the house or do a Zoom interview. So who signs these cards? The Commander-in-Chief, President Biden signed the last one. We're asking, of course, the Commander-in-Chief currently to sign this one. We have congressmen and women and senators, and we have Apple's involved, Disney's involved, Universal's involved. It's kind of really cool.
0: Imagine getting a card or a letter or something like that from someone like that, and you're just like sitting over there eating your MRE, and all of a sudden you get a card from Ryan Seacrest.
1: Right. I mean, it's really fun. So that's why we mix those cards up with all the cards, because they, you know, certainly there are public figures in that fun, and actually all the candidates come through New Hampshire, so I grab them all. I have that wonderful opportunity. But I love to imagine, you know, somebody gets one from like Ashley, that sweet little girl, and then they get Ryan Seacrest and they're like, wait, what's happening here? I will say about Ryan Seacrest, though, I did ask him if he might consider having a senior citizen American Idol contest. And he very politely said, we'll think about it.
0: There are nice ways to say no. Yeah, I got you. Well, the only names I can drop are names you probably know. Hawkeye and Michelle from our 96.3
1: yes,
0: morning
1: please.
0: Show now. You have partnered with Hawkeye and Michelle. What was it like, and what did that mean to your organization?
1: It's incredible. My hands are on my head, and they're going like, ooh, like blown up, you know what I mean? So they reached out a number of years ago. We've been partners, I'm trying to think how many years, and they have this amazing 10,000, you know, cards for the troops that they started years ago. And each year those numbers grow and grow, and they're like, we need to partner with somebody. And we have a nice presence on social media. And so Hawkeye and Michelle reached out and said, could we do something? Like, how can we do something? And I was like, this is the best thing ever. So we partner together. They put it out on the radio. I call in sometimes. They have big parties out on the plaza there at the station. America Bank, Fast Signs. There's a cupcake company that's in. Gigi's maybe. I can't remember. And so, and schools.
0: Gigi's Cupcakes. I know Gigi's Cupcakes well. If you saw me, you'd know.
1: Man. And I want, I like tried to get them to send me some. I'm like, do you send them? They're like, no, we're more local. I'm like, yeah. I'm coming. I have to come. So what happens is that together we've kind of developed, you know, even more ideas. Like they have crayon, you know, they have sheets for crayoning and banks and stuff. And then they have their volunteers who bundle them up for us. And they send them here often after the deadline for this year, which is fine because what we do then spend the whole following spring getting them ready to go out for what I like to call Christmas in July. And maybe you have a sense of this, is that July is not a time when anybody's getting mail. Like, it's not a big holiday.
0: Right.
1: So, actually, Colonel JJ, at his suggestion, said, let's get those to Christmas in July because that will be so fun for those far away from home. So we just sent out last month 105,000 of cards from 96.3 New Country from Hawkeye and Michelle, and they all went out. And, you know, more than ever, they're needed, they're wanted. It was such a delight. Our big challenge really is getting them from Texas to New Hampshire.
0: Okay, I was going to ask you that. How in the world? Because here's the thing. I know what you're talking about because it seems like at least twice a year this is going on around here. And so we'll, right outside of where I do news, they've got the room where they put all the cards and everything together. And I see these boxes and boxes and boxes of cards. And I think, how do they get these cards from DFW to New Hampshire?
1: Well, in the past, you know, different companies, transportation companies, they get them, they pack them up, and they drive them to the end of their, what do you say, like their geographic boundary. Mm-hmm. And then another transportation company picks them up and takes them, and then they get someplace close, and then a New Hampshire company comes and gets the rest and brings them here. You should see, it's like a big day when literally 150 cartons of cards show up on my driveway.
0: Oh, that's something.
1: It's really
0: awesome.
1: Fun. And then the neighbors are like, what? And, you know, what? It must be the card lady again. And they go, must be Texas. And I would say, Texas does everything big. Big hair.
0: Everything big,
1: boxes,
0: it takes, right.
1: Big in Texas. And so, but we need help with that, though, I think, because it's a lot for some of the companies to sign on for.
0: Yeah.
1: And so one of the things, you know, this is my least favorite thing to do, but it is part of the package, is because we are a nonprofit, we are donation driven, and we do need help. Like that $1 bill that came from the 6-year-old whose parent wrote, my son wanted, you know, his allowance to go to you so you can send a card.
0: That's awesome.
1: Oh man. It was so, it's the best one ever. But we also, you know, really humbly, graciously, lovingly asked to partner, I call it a partner donor, with folks who might help us with getting those cards from Dallas to here.
0: That's what I was gonna ask you.
1: We need some help. We need some help. So I'm calling it like, you know, like we need like a little sponsorship, and we'd put like, you know, on the boxes, we have something called sponsor box. So here, when they send out, so I'm going to make up a name like Bob's Jelly Jars, you know, like a small company.
0: Right.
1: And so they donate an amount of money that covers the cost of that one box. And on the outside of that box, not only does it say holiday cards for our military, it also says Bob's Jelly Jars.
0: Yeah.
1: Says,
0: mm-hmm.
1: Thank you. And we love that because maybe you understand this, but because as a veteran, what I hear from recipients is when they see companies supporting this, when they come home, they seek out those companies
0: right.
1: for either employment or for product. And so it's a win-win, and I'm all in for that. So we need something catchy, like something like, you know, truck them over, keep on trucking. You know what I mean? Keep on trucking.
0: I like it.
1: I love alliteration. So like,
0: I'm a big fan of alliteration.
1: Like how about like a 10 spot for truck?
0: Yes.
1: For trucking it. A 10 spot for trucking it. And so, you know, I know that they can make that happen. We have a platform that makes it super easy. It's called givebutter.com. It's very funny. It's like, give better, give butter.
0: Yeah.
1: But, and we can make a special fundraiser just for that. But I know there's some, like those big hearts and big hair.
0: Yeah.
1: There's some big hearts that might help us with that.
0: Big hair, big hearts. I like it.
1: And I think that, And I think that they can contact also the studio, right, to Michelle and Hawkeye and say, you know, our company would like to step up and get a, you know, a 10 spot for trucking, whatever you call it, whatever we're going to call
0: absolutely.
1: It. But that would be amazing.
0: So if someone listening right now says, okay, I'm that person, I want to get involved, I'd like to help out, what do they need to do? Where do they find you guys?
1: Okay, so there's a couple places. One, they could go on Give Butter. It's like one word, givebutter.com, and look us up, Holiday Cards for a Military Challenge. And there's a little, like, place in there where they could put a note. And if they write in there, you know, for trucking, you know, this is for trucking, you know, Texas to, then we will designate it exactly for that. They can also directly email me at, it's a long one, sorry, Holiday Cards, that's plural, NH, like New Hampshire, at gmail.com, holidaycardsnh@gmail.com. They can mail it to me. Do you want me to give you an address? Or
0: yeah, absolutely, sure.
1: Okay, ready? It's 5 Hutchings, like HUTCHINGS Drive, Hollis, New Hampshire, HOLLIS, like Sam, New Hampshire, 03049. You could put my name, Laura Landerman Garber. You could put Holiday Cards. It's a small post office. They are ready for it, and they will get it to us. And then I think they can contact, you know, Hawkeye and Michelle maybe, and they will have all that information too on how to make that happen.
0: Oh, I'll give their private cell numbers out in a second. Are you kidding me? I'm just kidding. Oh, I won't really do that.
1: Me too.
0: They'll
1: me
0: kill
1: too.
0: Me.
1: 412-999-33333.
0: They will come up here and beat me senseless if I do that. They'll be getting calls all day long. Well, let me tell you something. This has been a wonderful conversation. Dr. Laura Landerman Garber, you're the founder and the president of Holiday Cards for Military Challenge, for our military challenge, I'm sorry. And I think the work that you guys are doing, and I know this from personal experience, I think the work that you guys are doing is phenomenal. I can't express to you how much it means to get this kind of correspondence when you're in that situation, but it's definitely something that's appreciated. So, and by the way, your website is militaryholidaycardchallenge.com. Is that right?
1: That is correct.
0: Look at
1: that. And we have a theme this year.
0: Okay.
1: Ready?
0: Okay.
1: It's quick. Hashtag small acts, big impact.
0: I like that. Small acts, big impacts. Isn't that great? Well, I sure do appreciate your time today, and I appreciate everything that you're doing. Thank you so much for joining me today.
1: Thank you. The best to everybody in Texas.
0: All right. I'd like to once again thank my guest, Dr. Laura Landerman Garber, the founder and president of Holiday Cards for Our Military Challenge, and thank you for joining us today for Impact Texas. I'm Monty Cook.
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4: 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Screw you. I'm getting paid. And that's the approach I'm going to take.
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So before you or your crew get on your motorcycles, make sure you're good to ride. Even one drink could be too many. Don't let a good ride end the wrong way. This little bitty town, it ain't nothing new. We all stick around. Ride sober or get pulled over.

What's up, fellas? Mike Golic Jr. here. Labor Day weekend is back, and so is football. The tailgate's set, and everyone's ready for game day. Remember, if you've been smoking marijuana, don't get behind the wheel. 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Believe me, law enforcement can tell when you're high. So plan a safe ride, a designated driver, a rideshare, or crash on the couch. Be the MVP, because the only smart play is the safe one. 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

0: Hey, y'all, it's Charlie Starr from Blackberry Smoke. Y'all know our fans are like family to us, and family watches out for each other, especially when we're out riding. So before you or your crew get on your motorcycles, make sure you're good to ride. Even one drink could be too many. Don't let a good ride end the wrong way. This little bitty town, it ain't nothing new. We all stick around. Ride sober or get pulled over.
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What's up, fellas? Mike Golic Jr. here. Labor Day weekend is back. Football, tailgates, and the grill's hot. But one bad play can change your world. You knock back a few drinks, think you're fine to drive, and that's how lives get turned upside down. Yours, your boys, everyone on the road. So don't fumble it. In 2024, nearly 12,000 people died in alcohol-impaired driving traffic deaths. So call the right play. Plan for a designated driver, a rideshare, or crash on the couch. Be the MVP this season. Drive sober or get pulled over. Paid for by NHTSA.

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Hey, y'all, it's Charlie Starr from Blackberry Smoke. Y'all know our fans are like family to us, and family watches out for each other, especially when we're out riding. So before you or your crew get on your motorcycles, make sure you're good to ride. Even one drink could be too many. 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This little bitty town, it ain't nothing new. We all stick around. Ride sober or get pulled over.

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1: Right now, it's Wednesday. 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
2: That's right, rentfree1310 at gmail.com is the address. If you want to share what's been living in your brain for days, weeks, months, even years, who knows, the crazier and weirder, the better. And before we get to the P1s, let's start with something that I think has infected both of our brains. And this is something that we probably reference, I don't know, in pre-show or off the air, multiple times per week, and that would be the greatness of the HBO sitcom from a few years back, Eastbound and Down, with the great Steve Little, who plays the character Stevie Janowski, and he is with Kenny Powers, and they are thinking about starting a baked potato kiosk in the mall. And this is the season where Kenny has become a TV talking head celebrity, and Stevie Janowski has got more swagger. And in this scene, Stevie's wearing a bright orange dress shirt with a chain, pink pants, and a tiger hat sort of cocked to the side. Yeah. A lot of attitude. And this is something that I reference quite a bit, especially when I'm cooking at home.
3: Now, Kenny, I've been doing a lot of thinking. You know how you said we don't want to be f***ing Pinkberry? Mm-hmm. Well, what do you think of starting with something along the lines of, boom, that kiosk right there. Check it out. This is how it's going to work. First, we'll get people's attention with how hot and how banging our waitresses are, right? And then when they walk over, they're going to smell those baked potatoes cooking in the microwave, and ka-ching, we're making money, money, money, money, money.
4: No diggity, no doubt. I like to bang it up. This is wonderful, Holmes. I'm loving how you sexualize the food. This is perfect for a shopping mall.
3: It's very sexy.
4: The only thing I'm seeing I'd like to put an amend on, perhaps a little more room here for the fixins. You know what I'm talking about?
3: Ooh, we're going to have a lot of fixins?
4: We're going to have so many fixins up in this mother. We call the

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1: Seems like mother should be shutting the hell up and enjoying the show.
2: Who the is trying to tell you to slow down?
1: Guy Young, for one.
3: Yeah.
4: So anytime I'm trying to dress a salad or a baked potato or put some sauce on something, always have to have some fixins.
5: Some fixins. Was this before or after? Because it all starts to run together for me. The outtake where they're sitting around is like, get your own damn fixins.
4: Well, the outtakes of this are real funny because neither of them could hold it together.
5: Yeah.
4: Now this
5: Joan fixins.
4: I think that's season three, I want to say, from The Greatness of Eastbound and Down, which... That's one of those shows maybe 5-10 years from now I'm going to go back and rediscover because its initial run was absolute fire.
5: And that first season, too, because that was when Will Ferrell was in the first season. I don't know if I saw every episode, but I feel like I've seen the highlights where he was the long blonde-haired dude.
4: Yeah, the car salesman.
5: So great.
4: And,
5: so funny.
4: You also have season two where they go to Mexico and he's trying to resurrect his baseball career. It's good stuff. Danny McBride.
5: Vixens.
4: Funny. All right, let's get to the P1s. This is from P1 Keith. Keith says, Il posto dulce. That's the sweet spot in Spanish.
5: Okay, cool.
4: He says, I recently had a new tenant move rent-free into my head. Several ticket personalities make note of a scoregami when one occurs, a score combination that occurs for the first time in the sport, in case you don't know. I think Bob and Junior are big on this, but I might be forgetting others. Anyway, the recent scoregami concept creeped into my head when placing an order online at a large retail platform which shares a name with a certain South American rainforest. I placed a recent order for both lawn sprinkler and pack of face soap. I wondered whether that specific odd combination of products has ever been ordered together, an online scoregami, if you will.
5: Okay.
4: Now, I can't help but wonder every time I place an order with an unusual combo of items whether it's a whether its combination is a scoregami.
5: I like this
4: for online commerce.
5: Like if Amazon could track this or something and we could call it a storegami.
4: Okay.
5: Like if you buy two things or I think that would be a really great marketing device for Amazon to get people to buy more things. And if you buy, you know, whatever this guy's getting online or at the store, it's like, oh, congratulations, you got a storegami, you get 10% off your next purchase. Look at that. Just an idea, man.
4: What's the most random-ass thing you regularly order from a place like that?
5: Man.
4: Because there's only specific things you can just get on Amazon. Like, they're hard to find in the store. We have one that's a little embarrassing for our pup, because she has...
5: Butt cream?
4: Well, she has...
6: pads or
4: whatever.
6: Yeah,
4: she has anal glands that are a little stinky sometimes, so we have to get the butt wipes.
5: Mm.
4: Yeah.
5: Biscuit's going to be so embarrassed. You're talking about that on there.
4: She really is.
6: We have the automatic reorder of the dog treats, like the little whimsy dog treats. We go through them so fast that they automatically renew every month we get a new
4: dog. Might want to slow down on those because pup can put on a few pounds.
6: Well, they're not the big ones. They're tiny, so it's good. It's okay.
5: I don't know if there's anything too random that I'll get, especially pairing. Like, I'll get my caffeine drinks. I'll order those on Amazon because it's cheaper to do it on Amazon than go to the store to get it.
4: I feel like Ham would buy stuff in bulk.
7: Like, I mean, gummy vitamins, but that's about it.
4: Gummy vitamins.
5: Your Flintstones kids.
7: Yeah.
4: 10 million strong and growing. All right. This is from beautiful P1 Kylie, who is a frequenter here on Rent Free. She says, my sweet, handsome boys, I guess that's us, how could I have missed this E-Bombs World treasure? I never knew where It's Still Real to Me, Damn It, and Thank You for What You Do Your Bodies came from, let alone that they came from the same source, but I stumbled across this gem from at least 2009. What even was this event, and why was homie so choked up about it? Stay always the sweetest, and thank you for all you've done to your bodies. Heart hand emoji, Kylie. And, yeah, this was from one of those wrestling forum things where it looked real low rent, where I think Jim Cornette and maybe a couple other washed-up wrestlers were talking to a smattering of people on the bleachers, and they go to this one guy for a question, and he just couldn't hold it together.
8: Next question, Jeff, where are you? Right there.
9: Yeah, I just want to thank each and every one of y'all for all you've done to your bodies. It's still real to me, damn it!

0: Thank you, man.
1: Thank y'all, guys. Y'all are awesome. Thank you so much, Mr. Funk, for saying what needed to be said. I don't want to see another one of these.
2: Well, thank
3: what needed yeah. to be said.
4: Why haven't we used that?
3: No needed to be said.
5: What was the like question before that or the panel even about that? He's so sad.
4: I'm not sure, but it's so incredible how many people close emails or tweets or whatever with thank you for what you've done to your bodies.
5: And this was a super viral video of pretty early YouTube, so I wonder how much that gets, because I only hear thank you for what you do to your bodies and ticket lexicon. Mm-hmm. Like, you don't really, you'll see this video pop up every now and then and get recirculated on Twitter and social media.
4: Another real underrated part of that, and it's hard to hear because the guy's clearly having an emotional moment, but one of the wrestlers is like, chill out, man. Just, can you replay that for me, Ham?
1: I'll be...
0: Thank you, man.
1: Thank y'all, guys. Y'all are awesome. Thank you so much, Mr. Funk, for saying what needed to be said.
3: Say it.
1: I don't want to see another one of these.
5: I want to know what was said
1: thank
5: that
1: so much,
5: needed
1: Mr.
5: to be
1: Funk,
5: said.
1: For
5: say it.
1: What needed to be said.
4: Oh, man. I'm guessing wrestling's not fake because of the hell they put their bodies through.
5: So, yes, thank you to Ty Walker for giving us that viral moment.
6: Ty.
4: And thanks to Kylie, as always.
5: Yeah.
4: This is from P1 Ryan. He says, hello, sweet spot. What lives on my mind rent-free is wondering why Jeannie Buss sold the Lakers. She may not have any kids, but she has siblings who do. Kind of seems stupid on her part to sell. It's not like she was struggling, or the team was struggling like the Oakland Athletics, one of those smaller market teams. Her father owned the team for over 60 years. It's not like she was in need of money, Ryan. Well,
5: maybe she just didn't want to deal with it anymore.
4: Maybe, but she is also bucking back at the five siblings who agreed to sell the remaining 17.8% share to the Bob Iger, Josh Kushner group that sold for $12.5 billion last week. And she's trying to like hold that up. So she still wants that little shred of minority ownership. So she still doesn't want to totally give it up.
5: Mm-hmm.
4: But all of her other siblings do. And five against one, I'm curious how this is going to shake out.
6: She still wants to be governor.
4: Yeah. So she's like Mark Cuban, who wants to not be the owner but still be in charge.
5: Yeah, have his cake and eat it too.
4: And this is the only job she's ever held in her life.
5: Mm-hmm.
4: So I don't know if she necessarily wanted to sell, but when somebody's offering you $10 to $12 billion, I mean...
5: I think I would take $10 billion for, and it is, you know, it's, like you said, it was her dad's team, and then she's the governor of it.
4: It's the family legacy.
5: Yes.
4: Which I don't understand, and I don't know what's going on in the Buss family, because the patriarch is dead. Maybe she doesn't get along with any of her other siblings, and the rest of them are saying, screw it, we just want to cash out and be done with this. So maybe she's the problem.
5: Maybe.
4: In that family dynamic. Mm-hmm. It's hard to know.
5: Yeah.
4: All right, let's move on to Ben. Let's wrap it up with Ben. He says, during an interview on You Ball, You Get the Call, Deion Sanders wants to have chicken talk with Von Miller. Prime didn't know that turkeys lay eggs, and Von teaches him a biology lesson. This is from 6, 7, 8 years ago on NFL Network, where Deion would call one of the players of the game.
5: That was a great bit.
4: It was a great bit. He talks to Von Miller, and Von, of course, owns his own chicken farm. He knows everything about poultry.
7: Now, I'm through with the cards. I'm through with everything. Let's talk chickens.
8: Okay.
7: What you told me, it worked. And once I got the right disparity, they start back laying. But guess what I stumbled up on? Some naked necks.
8: Naked neck? What's naked neck?
7: They don't have any hair on the neck. They lay bigger eggs. It's unbelievable, man. I found them in Ken at the flea market.
8: Hey, I'm in it. I'm in it. Have you ever had a turkey egg?
7: A turkey egg?
8: Yeah, you ever had a turkey egg?
7: No.
8: See, we raise turkeys too. Turkey eggs, they just as good as chicken eggs. They just a little bit bigger.
7: I ain't no turkeys lay eggs.
8: What? Come on, Prime. All birds lay eggs.
7: I ain't know that. See, you educate me. I like that, man. You educate me every time I see you. You educate me. But I do have a collection of cowboy hats that are unbelievable, man.
4: So he thought
3: it was from eggs to cowboy hats.
5: He thought turkeys just gave birth to baby turkeys. You know how weird that would look?
4: Yeah, we don't think about turkey eggs very often.
5: We don't.
4: You don't get those at your typical grocery store.
3: Dude, if he freaked out about a turkey laying an egg, what about an ostrich?
4: Yeah, those are like footballs.
3: Like, he would melt his brain.
5: Does he know that ostriches don't give birth to just baby ostriches?
4: I just love the first part of that. I feel like that could be a drop, and we want to start talking about chicken. Dion can lead us into that.
7: Yeah, okay. What you told me, it worked. And once I got the right disparity, they start back laying. But guess what I stumbled up on? Some naked necks.
5: Naked necks.
4: Some naked necks.
7: Now, I'm through with the cards. I'm through with everything. Let's talk chickens.
4: Let's talk chicken.
6: Disparity?
4: Yeah, don't worry about it.
5: It's fine. Stay on.
4: So that's another edition of Rent Free. If you want to add to the conversation, we will share your insanity with the class. 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
22: It's back to school month here in August for kids around the Metroplex. Well, joining us now on the Ticket Hotline is a kid that we've caught up with from time to time just to see what's going on with today's youth here in America and in our Metroplex. And understand this is his first day of school. We say good morning to Dylan, the argumentative teen. Hey.
23: Whatever.
22: How's it going?
3: Whatever.
23: Let's make it short here, old timer. I don't want to waste part of my day talking to a couple old boomers.
22: Well, happy first day of school, Dylan.
23: Yeah, you know, it's a cool day. First day of my senior year. So,
3: a big year.
23: So young and hot. How old are you? Like 100?
22: Yeah.
3: Not yet.
23: Not yet. Oh, boy. Hey, George, would make the show better? Why don't you turn off your mic?
3: Don't start with me.
23: Oh, hey, Mr. Super Old. Don't start with me.
3: Well,
23: why don't you mix up your meds and die already, huh?
22: Wow, man. Dylan.
3: Come on. We brought you on our show just to talk about the school year ahead. What are you looking forward to this year?
23: Oh, man, bro, my life is so fire.
3: Is it?
23: Yeah, got a great schedule this year. Mm-hmm. Started my day with lifting, then I do football.
3: Yeah.
23: Then I got study hall.
3: Yeah.
23: Then I'm out at noon.
3: That's it. Are you going to graduate?
23: Oh, yeah, of course. Already got a great life lined up, dude.
3: Okay, wow. That's good.
23: I've probably already been accepted into most Ivy League schools now.
22: Probably.
23: So now it's just a matter of figuring out which one will maximize my NIL.
22: Okay.
3: Oh, you think you're going to play in college.
23: So I got to decide which Ivy League school to go to, and then I'll probably eat lunch.
22: Oh, okay. That's a busy day then.
23: Have like a steak or something.
22: Isn't this your third or fourth senior year?
23: Ooh, what the fourth of the year? Yeah, they keep inviting me back. What do you want?
22: they keep inviting you back?
3: I'm surprised you can play football then if you're over 19.
23: Let me ask you guys something, since you're like old and wise and crap.
3: Yeah.
23: When y'all look in the mirror, you're like, God, I wish I was dead already.
22: No.
23: God, that'd be so great.
22: No. We don't say that.
23: Oh. I made more of my DraftKings in a month than you probably made in radio your whole sad life. Good Lord.
22: You're on DraftKings, I take it, daily?
23: Yeah. Hey, let me ask, not George, who's the other one?
22: It's Craig.
23: Yeah, Mr. Turd over there.
22: Uh-huh.
23: Why do you think you're important?
22: Well, I don't.
23: Oh, hey, everyone, I'm Craig. I decided to enter the exciting world of radio.
22: I don't think...
23: dozens of people at once. What a joke.
22: I don't think I've ever said those words.
3: What are you going to do? What are your big plans for the FU?
23: Ooh, question from Big George over here. Why don't you shut your fart hole in the middle of your face?
3: After you graduate from the Ivy League school, what are you going to do then?
23: I'll probably just keep doing what I'm doing, man. Just killing it in the prediction markets.
3: Yeah.
22: Okay.
23: Meanwhile, over in Waste of Fleshville, we got old man George Dunham here, your friendly dill farmer. Ooh.
22: Yeah, we thought you would have matured a little bit in the year.
23: Old George farting around with red dirt and Metamucil. I'm George. I'm very gray-pubed and micropede. I like flowers and rabbits.
3: I've never said any of those things.
23: Ooh, will a sniper please take a shot at me?
22: No, Dylan.
3: Talk like
23: that. Bro, Y'all sound faded, man. Did y'all smoke out this morning?
3: You're not making sense. You sound a little low-key faded.
23: Whatever.
3: Whatever. That was a good return.
22: You apparently still have some growing up to do, Dylan.
3: What school district? Hey.
23: What?
3: What school district are you in, anyway?
23: The best one.
3: Which one's that?
23: The best one. The one that's so rich, so great.
3: Okay. You just don't want to say.
23: Preparing me for life.
3: Okay, that's
23: fair
3: enough.
23: Make a lot of money. That's probably what I'll go into. I was thinking about maybe going into the financial space.
3: Are you? Okay.
23: But I don't know, man. I just think space is super gay. Even if it's financial.
22: Well, you got to stop getting held back first.
3: Yeah, hopefully
22: before
3: you can make it through.
22: You can get that
23: back,
22: job.
23: Man.
3: Good luck in study hall. Hope you pass that.
23: I made a promise to my friends that I wasn't going to graduate until GTA comes out.
3: Oh, gosh.
23: Not November.
3: Yeah, okay. You're going to be consumed with that.
23: Bet you it's going to suck, though. But not suck worse than you guys.
22: All right, maybe we just better let you go.
3: Yeah.
23: Oh, you got to let me go? Why? You guys got to hurry up and get busy inventing more stupid.
3: Yes. As a matter of fact, that is very true. I swear, you ever come around here, you know, you're over it.
22: Hey, why do we have him
3: on? I don't
22: on?
3: Know. This is the first time I've ever laughed at him. Usually he just raises my blood pressure and I want to kill him.
22: I'm sure we'll call him next August and he'll be starting his senior year again.
3: There he goes, Dylan, the argumentative teen.
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0: What's up, fellas? Mike Golic Jr. here. Labor Day weekend is back. Football, tailgates, and the grill's hot. But one bad play can change your world. You knock back a few drinks, think you're fine to drive, and that's how lives get turned upside down. 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So don't fumble it. 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So call the right play. Plan for a designated driver, a rideshare, or crash on the couch. Be the MVP this season. Drive sober or get pulled over. 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
2: So yesterday at the very end of the show, I got mad because we had learned earlier in the program, the Braves brass basically said that, yeah, we offered quite a lot to try to get Jacob deGrom in here to help us chase ourselves a nice little pennant here in the last couple of months of the season. And the Braves, Brewers, Dodgers all jockeying for that one seed out there. Brewers still got it, right, as of right now?
3: 37 games to go, though.
2: Yeah, a lot to go.
3: There's still time to screw it up.
2: So we learned that, again, I don't know what quite a lot means. You know, there's nothing concrete. I have no idea. But when I heard that, I was kind of mad that he exercises no trade whenever we found out that the Braves did make an offer. But then you hear that they were willing to give up quite a bit to a Ranger team and farm system that needs it. And then he was just kind of like, no, I'm good. I don't want to try to win a World Series. I'm good.
4: No, he wanted to win one here.
2: He did win one here.
4: He wants to win another one.
2: No thanks to him, but I think he knows the reality that this is not quite.
4: That's not what he said.
2: Well, I know, Dave, but you know the reality. He's going to stick with a pretty mid-baseball team and ride it out here, and there's a decent chance that Jacob deGrom has a couple of more starts for the Rangers, and then we don't ever see him again. If there's this looming strike that everybody talks about, and by the time that thing's over with, Jacob will be right at 40, and his contract's up after 2027 anyway. What's the deal with contracts during the strike?
3: They usually just toll, and they expire.
2: You pay him, though.
3: No.
2: You don't.
3: No.
2: So if there is a strike.
3: If there's a lockout, or it's going to be a lockout.
2: Yeah.
3: Then
2: ain't nobody getting nothing.
3: Nobody gets nothing.
2: Okay. So his career would be over after 2027 regardless. And
3: which he probably entered into the math, by the way.
2: Probably so.
3: Like,
2: yeah.
3: If I'm actually going to move my family or do whatever, that's one thing. But if this is...
2: But to me, that's even more reason to accept it, because you'd be moving for 3 months. You could keep the family here. It's not like you got to move everybody.
3: I just don't understand this conversation. I really don't, Corby, and I'm not trying to be condescending. He agreed.
2: I know.
3: They signed him to a no-trade clause. I thought about how could I express this in a different way. And the way I came up with, and this is not one for one, but let's flip it around to where the player wants something, but the team has him in a full commitment. And what I came up with was, let's say George Pickens found out that the New Orleans Saints wanted to pay him $45 a year.
2: Yeah.
3: And the Cowboys are like, yeah, but we just franchised you, and you're ours, and we don't care if you got a really great offer elsewhere, because we exercise our right to say too effing bad.
2: Yeah.
3: You're playing for us, and You are part of the Players Association that agreed to the franchise tag. So I'm sorry you got a really cool offer that you would love to send me, you know, that you would love to go get, because there is a team that wants you at this price, but you are committed and you can't do that move. And this is just the opposite, where a team has an offer they really like, but they've already made a commitment to a player that if you sign here, we agree that we cannot trade you.
2: Yeah. I know.
3: And then you want him just to, or you want the Cowboys to say, you know what? That sounds like a great offer for you. Tell you what, buddy, in the interest of just being cool, we're going to help you. We want you to go play for that team. We want you to get all that money because in our hearts, we just like to do good things for people.
2: Because in my head, I think that every one of these guys, especially somebody like him that's at the very top of his profession and has been forever, you know, granted he's an injury waiting to happen, but essentially he's that. He's at the very upper echelon of what all these guys aspire to be. And in my brain, I think that they constantly want to win championships. And he has no shot of that here. And he already got one here when they didn't even play him because he was hurt the whole year. Yet they still are paying his $40 million every single year. Again, a contract that they agreed to. I understand that.
3: But they offered.
2: Right.
3: They didn't even have to agree to it. No, it was their idea.
2: But in my head, I think these guys are always like, yes, I get to go play for the Dodgers for 3 months. Yeah, I would like to do that. Or I get to go play for the Braves, who are right there as one of the best teams in all of baseball. Yeah, I would like to do that. And also, how about this, Rangers? Thank you for everything that you did for me. Thank you for my one World Series ring that I didn't even earn because I didn't play. Thank you for that. Thank you for paying me through the entirety of my contract, half of which I was injured. Half injured. Here's what I'll do for you. I'll go. That's what I think cool people do. People that want to win and people that have some sort of, I mean, I get it. Yes, they signed the contract.
3: There's an agreement.
2: Yeah.
3: That both sides agree to.
2: But you
3: and
2: don't
3: they
2: have
3: abide
2: to be,
3: by
2: but
3: it.
2: You don't have to be a D about it. You can
3: no,
2: say
3: the Cowboys could let George Pickens go get his money somewhere.
2: Fine. Whatever. That's not really that's not apples to apples.
3: Well, no, it is. It's the exact same opposite where one side of an agreement just says, I want to be cool to you even though I have no reason to.
2: Yeah.
4: So would your argument be different if he had not been hurt all this time? If he did have a role in that World Series,
2: I think so.
3: He's won multiple Cy Youngs. What if he won them both here?
2: But he didn't.
4: If he had won or pitched 80% of his possible starts,
2: then
4: would you say
2: yes? I would.
4: Okay, yeah,
2: it is
4: different. It's fine. We honor your no trade clause.
2: Yeah,
4: but
2: I would still
4: because
2: be pissed
4: we have
2: off.
4: Not gotten value out of the contract that he signed that he owes it to the Rangers to be cool and accept this trade.
2: I would still be a little torqued. Just because the Rangers are kind of in a bad spot right now. Granted, they put themselves there with deals like this. I understand that.
3: I was going to say, how's that his problem?
2: It's not. It's not at all.
3: Oh, your farm system's bad? Okay, explain to me how me, Jacob DeGrom, how that's my... not only is that my concern, but that's something that I should feel super compelled to help you guys build your farm system.
2: I just think, man, there comes a certain time, especially late in your career... where, yeah, you would want to go out there and be on the center stage of the sport that you love more than anything else.
3: No, and that's...
2: Like, what kind of competitor are we talking about?
3: No, listen, well, I would say a competitor is somebody who goes to, like, 5 or 6 All-Star games and wins multiple Cy Youngs and pitches his butt off for you to the best of his ability. Like, do you think he's ever been a dog here? Do you think he's ever not given you everything he has? Well, that's what a contract is. I promise.
2: No, a competitor, though, is somebody that wants to win championships.
3: No, I'm saying what a contract is. If you say
2: a
3: competitor,
2: totally different.
3: Sure, but as we know, in any of these sports, there are two levels of competition. Individual greatness, doing everything you can. See Tony Romo, see Jason Witten, these guys who have given everything they can to be the best they can be. But then you might say, well, Jason Witten, you never won a Super Bowl here. Does that stick in your craw? Yes, it does. Okay. Does it stick in your craw enough that if we trade you to New Orleans, you would say, cool, I want to go do that? Maybe. But also, maybe not. Maybe I value that. No, my family loves it here in Dallas, and I want to stay here, and this is where I want to be. Now, Witten, of course, is a...
2: 3 months.
3: Well, maybe, but Witten's, of course, is a career Cowboy, so that's slightly different, except his 1 year with the Raiders. But I would just say that the team greatness is largely out of your control. And so many players, Jacob DeGrom probably included, says... I'm not going to spend my twilight years just chasing rings and going wherever the wind takes me.
2: Well,
3: and
2: I hate
3: I
2: to tell Jacob
3: standings.
2: DeGrom, this is it. Like, well, it's about it.
3: Maybe.
2: Right, with the strike and all that, you reach a certain point where you're not going to play the sport anymore. You're not chasing rings like you're 32.
3: You're
2: 37 or 38.
3: I know, and I feel like we're in a big circle here, so let me try to land the plane by asking this. Why does a team agree to multiple no-trade clauses and then you decide I'm going to take their side in trying to break them once their farm system needs help? Like, how does that make any sense?
2: They agree
3: to it.
2: I agree with that. I understand that. But I also think there is some sort of modicum of human decency that says, you know what? I'm going to do this. These guys have been great to me. I've loved it here. They gifted me a ring that I'll have
3: human
2: forever.
3: Human decency, Corby, is showing up for work and doing the best you can every
2: day. I know.
3: Day.
2: And maybe I look at $40 million every year and think it's a little bit different than $8 an hour, because it is. And so we gave you a ring, literally, here. You pitched 6 times in our World Series run.
3: Yeah, you also took Tommy John surgery, Corby. Injuries
2: so
3: happen.
2: I know. So you got your $80 million over 2 years in which you didn't play. And then we make a deal to move you to a contender, not just a contender, a badass team. And you're like, nah, I'm good. But thank you. Thanks for everything you've done here. I just, as me, no way I would do that. No way. Not a chance. And I don't think either one of you would either. I don't. Even though you agreed to it and it's your right to exercise it, you don't have to do it.
3: No.
2: And it's three months of your life.
3: You can waive your no trade.
2: 3 months of your life.
3: But you can also say, yeah, we agreed to this, guys.
2: I know. And you can.
3: I told my wife we'd be here for 5 years. We're going to be here for 5 years.
2: It's the difference between the ultimate competitor and a guy that's just like, I'm good.
3: I think he competes pretty hard, Corby. Come on.
2: No. For a ring?
3: I think he's competed his entire career.
2: Now he gets a chance
3: He's going to go to Cooperstown.
2: Right, but he gets a chance to go for a ring right now. Nah. Cool here. It's cool being 3 games under.
3: I don't know what to tell you, man.
2: I don't know what to tell you either.
3: I mean,
2: I think you're completely
3: You're acting like a guy who's a Hall of Famer is not competitive, and that's insane. He is merely asking them to agree to the thing they obviously proposed it.
2: Yeah.
3: Like, this is their contract.
2: Right.
3: So
2: you have every right to do it, but sometimes if you do have an out, it's okay to say, all right, I'll accept it.
3: It is.
2: Now you have to be ready for the other side of it.
3: You certainly aren't required to.
2: You're not. You have to be ready for the other side of it if you're a team, and I completely understand that. But at the same time, not a chance in hell I stay here. No way. And I do a solid for the organization that took a chance on me when everybody laughed at them.
3: Weren't they in first place when he didn't waive his no trade clause?
2: Yeah, they were kicking ass, Bob.
3: No. Yeah. Were they in first place, Corby?
2: What, at 500?
3: Were they in first place?
2: Who cares?
3: What are you talking about now?
2: So
3: a chance to compete in the playoffs?
2: You honestly think that this... I don't want to talk to you about this. This is ridiculous. This is a terrible argument.
3: You're acting like they're in last place and he needs to go someplace to win. They're in first place when he did this.
4: Yeah, yes. That's what he said. He said, I want to be part of a championship team here. And at that time, even if they were 500, they were in first place. They have a path to the playoffs.
2: Yeah. Looks great, doesn't it?
4: It's possible.
2: Oh, God. You guys are idiots. Idiots.
3: I think the moral of this story is don't give out no trade clauses.
2: I agree. Or be cool.
3: Yes.
2: Be cool, bro.
3: In fact, write that in the contract.
2: Be cool.
3: We will not trade you for 5 years in parentheses or be cool.
2: Be cool.
3: Especially if our farm system is not
2: good. Everybody laughed at the Rangers for signing this guy.
3: You're absolutely asinine in this one. This is as nutty as you've ever been.
2: Not a chance. Everybody laughed at that contract. Everybody did.
3: Guy on first place team wants to stay on first place team. Corby wants him to be competitive.
2: First place team.
4: Likes his teammates. Likes where he lives.
3: Agrees to his own contract.
2: First place. You guys really bought. So right now the Rangers are in the playoffs.
3: I'm just trying to look at it from his position.
2: Oh, he thinks they're great.
3: No.
2: I'm sure he does.
3: No,
2: like,
3: but
2: we
3: he probably.
2: A great team.
3: But he probably thinks, oh, yeah.
2: It's like the 26 Yankees here.
3: All right. Well, I realize everyone's probably super entertained by the Jacob DeGrom argument, but we must move on.
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0: What's up, fellas? Mike Golic Jr. here. 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

0: 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It's the Sweet Spots. Big damn deal of the day.
1: As I looked another page, as I burn another page, I will try to find my place in the diary of Jane.
2: Oh, EA.
3: Sponsors?
4: DFW Security.
3: Thank you, Ham. And let's continue our Cowboys big damn deal of the day, as today's the last day in Oxnard. And then they have to come back to Dallas to finish up training camp, a game this weekend against the Arizona Cardinals. And like we've been saying for weeks, it's been a fairly quiet offseason with not a lot of controversy. It's been a relatively quiet training camp, even though you had some fights in the mixed squad practice from a couple days ago. And I think we kind of do this all training camp, and we do it with Hard Knocks, that we focus on a lot of the back of the roster guys that have a shot of making the 53. Maybe they can make a rotation somewhere. Maybe they get cut and they're on the practice squad. And then we don't really think about them again. We don't spend much time talking about, you know, some of the stars on the team, because it's a given and we don't see them that much. We don't see the guys play in preseason games. And honestly, we haven't talked that much about George Pickens this offseason.
5: Yeah, before it was all settled that he would be playing on the franchise tag this year, we just assumed a number of months ago that that would be one of the narratives and storylines and one of the daily talking points. But he seems okay with getting $27 million this year. The Joneses got out in front of it and said, you know, we're not interested in negotiating right now. So it's been a non-issue. And he's gone about his work. And if you watch the videos that all the beat writers put out, if you listen to, you know, what they say, read articles, it seems like the most impressive player, at least on the offensive side of the ball in camp, by many of those who are out there every day, it's George Pickens. And you go back to the Saints scrimmage practice thing they had the other day. Yeah, there was a lot of stop downs with fights, but George Pickens made a number of plays, including one where Dak was feeling a little bit of pressure. He knew he had George Pickens deep. He said, F it.
3: Yeah.
5: I have such a big, badass receiver. I'm going to throw a 50-50 ball. And George Pickens skies and takes it away from a defender and catches it in the end zone. And I guess we shouldn't be surprised, because last year I don't think was some great anomaly. He put up great numbers because I think he's a great receiver. And you put him in a system where he's not the focal point, because what are you going to do? You're going to double him? Okay, CD's going to be open. Mm-hmm. Double 88? Well, Pickens has one-on-ones. So it feels like these guys are going to get their numbers no matter what. And I think if you want to dream on this season and think they can be a double-digit win team and make the playoffs and maybe do something they haven't done in 30 years, George Pickens is a central part of that.
3: Oh, yeah. And if we go back to January, I figured the way this training camp would be going would be very similar to years past, where they were going to franchise George Pickens. He would hold out. He would not be practicing. It'd be very similar to how Micah was last year. I just thought it's going to go down the same road, that maybe they trade him before the season starts. I just thought it was going to get really messy, especially with the past that George has had in Pittsburgh. And I'd be very curious to hear what we were saying about Pickens around this time last year, because you're right. He's always been, like, his highs when he was in Pittsburgh were very high, but it felt like it was half of the time, you know? And
5: well, look,
3: there's
5: who was
3: times
5: throwing
3: that,
5: him the ball in
3: right.
5: Pittsburgh.
3: He didn't have a quarterback.
5: That's the biggest part of this. You have Dak. Say what you will about Dak, he's a top 10 quarterback.
3: Yeah.
5: He never had that in Pittsburgh.
3: Yeah. And I mean, he's an alpha type receiver, and a lot of those dudes have the same personality where it's about them. They need the ball all the time. They want to be the number one guy in the room. And if you mix, you know, two guys that are top receivers with CeeDee Lamb and George Pickens, I was a little worried about that a year ago. But everything we've seen in the past 14 months or so, these two guys are really good friends. CeeDee Lamb has been paid already. George Pickens is playing on the franchise tag. He's going to make a lot of money this year. He's going to make a ton of money after this year. And it just, I don't want to get too ahead of myself, but I feel like there has been a change in George Pickens. Now, it wasn't completely perfect last year. It was the Detroit game where He, you know, was a bit lost. He wasn't fully bought in. But if this team is, if this is a good to very good football team this year, which a lot of us are being very optimistic on, I want to see him play on a good team and see how that translates. And he is in a contract year once again.
5: Just like he was last year. I mean, he balled out knowing he could make big money. He got tagged. Could get tagged again. I don't. I'm just curious what's the threshold of numbers that's going to make Jerry and Steven go, okay, we need to reevaluate this. Maybe we can make it work. The cap's going up. We can move things around to pay both CeeDee Lamb and George Pickens. Because right now, the way receivers are getting paid with JSN getting his new deal, resetting the market, it just feels like $34, $35 million probably isn't going to get it done if you have another 1,400-yard season.
3: Yeah, it feels like it starts at $35 million. And I know we've kind of danced around this a little bit in the past. You said you're not comfortable at paying two receivers $34-plus million.
5: I'm not saying I'm not comfortable. I don't think the Joneses are comfortable. Okay. I don't care. It's not my money. I don't give a damn. I mean, I want playmakers.
3: Exactly. Like, I especially, who's up after Pickens that they're going to have to, like, next year it's Overshown is going to be a free agent, which we don't know about that right now if he's healthy.
5: Linebacker the thing is different, though.
3: It is different, for sure. You've paid Quinnen Williams already. You've got your studs already paid. And the dude is 25, 26 years old. This isn't like you're paying a dude that's pushing 30 that's starting to lose his speed. He's got at least 4 to 5 really damn good seasons left. Like, you've got priority one done with Quinnen Williams already. And I know, like, we're not talking about any trades right now. I don't think they're entertaining the Max Crosby trade at the time being. Now, once we get to the trade deadline, maybe that's another story. But I'm making Pickens the number one thing right now to get done. Is you pay him, you have CeeDee Lamb paid. This team it's already seen as the best receiving core in the NFL for this season. And if you're looking at Dak's window for possibly 4 more seasons, get this done.
5: Yeah, I just think you have to look at the whole, at least half pie of the offense and just the dollars you're allocating. You already have a top paid guard. Tackle, it looks like they're going to hit the reset button on pretty soon unless Tyler Guyton just...
3: And that's going to be cheap.
5: ...figures things out. So that is going to be cheap, but you're also going to have to pay Tyler Booker sooner than you think. Cooper Beebe sooner than you think. He's heading into year 3. I think you want to keep the core of that offensive line together. And are you going to pay those guys top 5 money? I'm not totally sure, but it feels like each will get very high compensation per their position. So you're talking about 3 of your offensive linemen, 2 receivers. You're already paying Ferguson top 10 tight end money, which I'm sure that'll go up as the years go by. You're paying Javonte, which now looks reasonable money.
3: More
5: running backs are getting paid, but you still have the highest paid quarterback in the NFL. So as much as I don't want to agree with the Joneses, you are probably going to have to make a decision of who you pay and who you don't. But I just hope Pickens makes it an unavoidable narrative. You know what I mean?
3: Yeah.
5: Because if he puts up another 1,400 yard season with 8 to 10 touchdowns, opposite hopefully another Pro Bowl year by CeeDee Lamb, you owe it to Dak as he gets into his mid-30s.
3: Yeah, I'd still prioritize, and, you know, if it's one or the other, and especially with, you know, BB as the center, I don't know what he's going to demand as an extension. I feel like you could get that done. Booker still he's going into year 2, so he's not going to get extended for another 2 seasons.
5: Maybe.
3: Probably. You have to think about Caleb Downs at some point, too, but this is year 1. Mm-hmm. But I still think you could make that work, and if you have to part ways with a center or something, you can find one of those in the draft. I just think the quality of player that George Pickens is, and I know we're getting really ahead of ourselves when we're thinking to 27 and beyond, but just to have 2 legitimate number ones, it's, you can find receivers in the second and third round that are good, that can be a good number 2 receiver, but I think it, like, the absolute ceiling of what you have with Pickens, that's, and the chemistry he has with Dak, like you mentioned it, that he feels 1 year in and he feels very comfortable throwing it to him as a security blanket. I want to see the dude here long term. I really would.
5: Yeah, and I just wonder, as Dak continues to mature, the cap keeps going up. Like, are you going to have to pay Flannoy? Let's say Flannoy balls out this year.
3: I'd rather him be the odd man out, to be honest with you, than Pickens.
5: I mean, he's going to be way cheaper. Let's say he has a 70-catch season and he gets 800 yards of receiving. As much as I love Pickens, don't get me wrong, I would, if I had my druthers, both would stay here long term, mm-hmm. him and CD. But if Flannoy balls out like many people are expecting him to do in year three, I think that solves that equation for the Joneses. Not to say I agree with it. I just think that they would be willing to move on from Pickens and maybe not even tag him for a second time, unless he has just a nuclear season.
3: You also have Camden Brown sitting in the wings, okay. who could be your – maybe he's your number three.
5: I'm going to get excited about him this weekend. I'm not so much worried about the regular season or beyond.
3: Maybe he's got a little something. But, yeah, if you're picking between the two, and, you know, I want to see more Flannoy this year. Put together a full season. I really like him. I would like to see him be that legitimate number three. And say he does ball out and you have to make a decision between the two, I think you can find another Flannoy in the draft. Nothing against him. I really like him, but you can find another one of those dudes. You found him in Michael Gallup a decade ago. He was a third round pick. He had a few good seasons here. I think you can find guys like that. It's just if you're trying to get a true number one, that's a 1-to-1A receiver, you're going to have to take them in the top 10 of the draft. And they got George Pickens for a third round pick.
5: Yeah, I just feel like you can get depth at receiver in the draft these days because the way college offenses are, like, I know you can always get another Flannoy, but I'm not saying you can get another Pickens, but you can still get a very good wide receiver picking in the 20 something.
3: Sure.
5: In the first round of the NFL draft.
3: Sure.
5: That's something else to factor in if we're thinking Pickens doesn't have a long-term future here as well.
3: Yeah, and that's a problem for another day. And
5: these are good problems.
3: They are, yeah. Deciding which of your best players you're going to keep, and credit to the team that they got Quinnen Williams done already. Like, that was something that the state of the team press conference, one of the first players they talked about was Quinnen and getting that deal done and committing to him long term, that you have your war daddy in the middle that can do basically anything on the defensive line. So you have that. And yeah, I guess just the whole theme of this topic is the business is being done a little bit differently than it was a year ago. Now, and I do think it is good business to have Pickens play on the franchise tag this year. As much as I want him here long term, I still like to see. I'd like to see one more year of this.
5: And honestly, if it happens again next year, I'm not going to be totally upset. But the difference is between a team like the Bengals that has had Ja'Marr Chase and T. Higgins, and you're paying them near the top of the market, and their quarterback near top of the market, you have to just hit on your draft.
3: Yeah.
5: Almost every year. It feels like,
3: and the
5: again,
3: Bengals don't have an offensive line
5: right,
3: at
5: that's
3: all.
5: That's what I'm saying. Like, at least the Cowboys have their inner core of their offensive line. So it's up to Will McClay. I think he did a decent job of drafting this year. But he and his scouts are going to have to keep hitting moving forward if you're going to have two big-dollar wide receivers on each edge. That's it. Because if you don't, then what's the point? Because I like watching Joe Burrow and the Bengals, but I don't think of them as a contender simply because they're too top-heavy as far as how they spend. They're a stars and scrubs roster, and their scrubs are mostly on defense.
3: They feel like the Bengals feel like they're the same team every year.
5: Right.
3: Like, they've had that big run a few years back, and you know, that was great. And then you can learn how to expose their flaws, which is their defense and their offensive line. And it just feels like they're kind of stuck.
5: And I sort of hate it because I feel like they're wasting Joe Burrow.
3: Yeah.
5: And I'm not saying that Dak hasn't wasted some great opportunities here. He certainly has, just like Romo did. But it's just interesting to bring this conversation up again because we thought it would be a regular one during

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0: shoulders.
1: Let's get Cookie Monster in there now.
2: Yes, indeedy. 12:36. Lunchtime with the Invasion rolls along. It is time for Picks with Friends. So let's gather our friends and say hello to everyone. Davey and Mino in studio.
3: Yes.
2: Hello, fellas.
4: Hello.
2: It's good to see you guys.
4: What's
3: good
4: up?
3: Good afternoon.
2: Now we need a Commissioner Bob.
1: Hey now.
2: Corby.
1: For the people.
2: Oh, no.
5: I have a client meeting. I have to be on the phone.
2: Oh, hey, no. Corby. How are you?
4: Is Jar Jar joining us again?
6: Misa, drive it to the client meeting.
2: Moose?
7: Giorgio couldn't make it this week.
2: All right, who do we have here?
7: Cookie Monster.
2: Hey, Cookie
8: yes!
2: Monster, how are you?
8: Yes.
7: Good. I just had lunch with 15 cookies.
2: All right. And do we have Maddie? Maddie Beer is ready to go?
7: I love tuning in for
9: Hello?
7: Picks with Friends.
2: All right.
9: Hi.
2: Oh. Okay. So there's Matt.
9: Who is Matt? Is my mom there?
2: Okay.
7: Me trying to be Cowboy New Mascot.
2: Instead of a Rowdy, are you better than Rowdy, Cookie Monster?
7: Yeah. Mm-hmm.
3: Rowdy has 3 years left.
7: Oh, cute.
2: All right, Commissioner Bob, have we thought any more about what type of punishment we need? What's your mindset, man? You're the boss.
1: Well, you know, I've just spent a lot of time thinking about this.
10: Bob just woke up.
2: Yeah, you didn't think about this at all until I texted you.
3: He's
2: about
3: prayed
2: Pits
3: about
2: with
3: it.
2: Friends.
1: More than anything, I really feel I've been led to say that this season is about the P1s. And so from that standpoint, I want every payoff to just be real P1 intensive, something they can enjoy, something that they can participate in even perhaps. So that's where I'm at right now. I'm still not sure the perfect idea is there
3: Maybe
1: yet.
3: Maybe
1: you guys?
3: P1 glory hole.
1: Well, that might be going a little too far. No, I don't think you'll like that at all, Cookie Monster, to be honest.
3: They don't taste like cookies.
7: Oh, okay.
1: Let's just all be careful on that.
2: Just be cool, man.
4: It tickled him.
2: Be cool.
7: Okay, I'm being cool.
2: I'm not talking to you, Cookie Monster. You're fine. I'm talking to Davey.
7: Thank you.
1: It's always cool. Davey.
2: All right, anyone else? Do we have anyone think of any fresh ideas?
11: The only thing that I think is that I think it should be something that is the payoff that is concentrated 6 a.m. to 7 p.m. type thing. Like, I kind of like the idea of, like, random specialty shows, but I also think that the payoff post 7 o'clock is just not the same as 6 a.m. to 7 p.m. payoff.
10: Yeah, how about that he has to be on the air from 6 a.m. to 7 p.m., and every hour he has to do a different voice.
4: I like the bowling payoff that Donovan brought up last week. You have to bowl for the entire day of a show.
2: What a beating that would be. I just
4: like, you might. No. You're out there on a bowling alley, and you're just throwing a ball down the lane.
2: Yeah.
4: Now, you might die.
2: Oh. Well, you're not going to die.
12: You could.
2: You're going to be hurting a bit, but you won't die. And
12: what
2: I just
12: if
2: feel
12: you tear a ligament.
10: What a beating.
2: If you have some sort
11: bowling
2: of
11: bowling is fun. Bowling's too fun. Like, I would enjoy that.
4: Yeah. Okay. It's fun for an hour.
11: For a day.
2: So you want to do it for 12 hours? 13 hours? Is that fun?
11: I mean, I'd be pro by then.
12: No.
3: I have a suggestion.
4: Oh boy.
2: Okay, Dave.
3: This is a serious suggestion. That combos the specialty show idea with what Corby was saying of making sure it serves 6A to 7P.
2: Okay.
12: I know.
3: So, what?
13: I said this time tomorrow, I've already started.
12: No, I'm on the thing.
10: I'm on the thing.
3: Anyways.
1: Who's on the thing?
14: What the hell is going on?
2: Is that Matt?
3: Yeah.
4: No one knows.
3: He's having a side conversation.
2: What are you doing, Matt?
15: I'm in a vehicle. There's people trying to talk to me. I apologize. Continue.
10: Whoa.
14: Can we just build a little momentum here?
3: Yeah. So last year, the Super Bowl, there's five winners, one loser, mm-hmm. and the five winners picked a a outfit for each day of the week.
0: Right.
3: So we could, each day of the week, one of the winners picks the subject of the specialty show from 7 to 8 or 7 to 9, whatever it is. And then the next day, the loser has to go on that person's show and do a post game of their show the night before with highlights.
2: Okay.
0: Boy, you get so a double so whammy. You're doing the show.
3: Yeah, so you're
0: at
3: doing
0: night.
3: You're doing five nighttime shows, 5 hours or 10 hours, whatever it is. But then the next day, you have to do a recap and you have to pull highlights of the show you just did.
15: I like it. I just passed a candied pecan place, Donnie.
2: Congratulations, man.
4: Is he talking to us?
1: Dave, are you saying...
15: Do you like candied pecan?
2: I do.
1: You saying they're doing this show after hours at the Super Bowl?
3: No. No, it can be here. It can be whenever, but it's just a solid because week. A solid week of nighttime shows. Yeah, no. We don't want to do it at the Super Bowl.
1: Okay.
3: But they're doing an after hours show all week, and they only get to know the subject like an hour before the show. And then they have to do an hour on that subject, and then the next day they go on the person whose idea it was to do a recap.
2: Well, what if I want to get a guest on and do my full research?
3: You can't do that.
2: I need more than an hour to talk about
3: you can't lean on a guest. That's
1: there
3: cheating.
1: Are a couple P1 suggestions.
2: Okay,
1: and by the way, if you do have suggestions, we would love to hear them because you probably have better ideas than we have. But who can say? Item number one that keeps coming up, and I just don't know if we can get this past legal. But a lot of people would love the Picks with Friends loser to be the main event at Fight Night 2027 against a reasonable opponent.
3: That I don't think that can be
11: past legal. But it's illegal. We're too old.
3: Yeah,
11: we're too old.
3: We can't have a sanctioned fight night and have that rogue fight.
1: We could probably sign waivers, but okay. I think
11: there's no way that you could get a plus 50 human being signed off to fight. Like the legal side of it from our radio station, there was no way.
3: I mean, they wouldn't even let Lando fight, and Lando was in the age bracket.
2: I mean, look at Lando, though. I wouldn't let him fight either.
15: Yeah.
2: He falls over drum kits.
8: You'd have to replace me immediately.
1: Yeah. The other one is from Jeff, who sent in the idea that Campound 2027, but the loser can never actually come inside. He wanted them, you know, sleep in an actual tent.
7: What Bob talk about?
2: Even Cookie Monster is a little worried about that.
1: Sleep in an actual tent. Cook each personal meal over a campfire outdoors. You can't come inside or get a shower, and then you just do your show out there at the compound. But you're not allowed inside. You're like the pet that mom won't let come inside.
2: Quit saying it, Bob.
3: What does mom not want?
2: That's a great idea.
7: Boy, what a
11: so like Wednesday. You never can come inside, so you have to go. You have to go potty outside. Bad.
3: Yeah, you have
11: potty.
3: To dig your own latrine.
0: Oh, gosh, bury your waste.
2: That's terrible.
15: That is terrible.
10: That is terrible. I wouldn't wish that on anybody.
1: That is something you wouldn't want to lose.
15: I don't want to do it.
10: You get to go inside for bathroom, but you have to. Pull your pants down to your ankle
3: and leave the door open.
2: And you have to take your boys out every time you go number one.
10: Yeah.
1: Would we would we be fine with the delayed gratification of waiting till like May to get the payoff?
2: We've done that before. I waited a while when I did my punishment as far as the Final Four. That was in April.
1: And then the other one, which I think Corby's already sort of vetoed, but I do like the visual at least, is at the 2027 PGA Championship up there in Frisco, you follow the final group in a full Cowboys uniform, helmet, jersey, pants, and everything. And you're just You're just there. You love golf, but you also love the Dallas Cowboys.
3: Would they let you in?
16: That's questionable.
12: They'd let you in.
3: Yeah, I don't
16: think definitely
3: so.
16: Wouldn't let you follow the final group.
2: You would get
16: like that.
2: So much right. camera time, though. As you're yeah. just walking oh, around and trying to get in position in a full Cowboys uniform.
1: Yeah.
11: And imagine just charging Bryson full speed, just laying him out.
1: And I'm going to say we can get you credentialed and it would be fine. We'd get you in, no problem.
12: All right, the Cowboys thing would work. My brother says that they wouldn't let you wear the helmet, but the rest of the uniform they would have no problem with.
1: Why no helmet?
12: I don't know.
11: It's probably a weapon.
3: What if it's a leather
12: maybe,
3: helmet?
4: Oh, okay.
12: I don't know.
11: Oh, a leather helmet.
16: Now you really got to get on camera.
2: Yeah, just how beaten you would be walking 18 holes in that. It's going to be hot as hell.
16: Shoulder pads on.
3: You'd have Dale Hellestray ass by the end.
1: But you get to go to a major as a punishment.
10: Right.
2: But you have to have your credentials outside of your jersey. Like, you look official, but you're just dressed in a full uniform.
3: I did have a Super Bowl payoff idea, similar to last year, but different. So, again, five winners. So, each winner picks a different temporary tattoo that the person has to get on their face. So, you have five different face tattoos all of Super Bowl week.
11: how do those work? How do tattoos like that work?
3: They just wash off over time.
1: Over time,
4: so it'll be like a week or so. Yeah.
2: You have to wash your face at night to get the new one, right?
16: So, like on
3: Friday. They'll stay on for the duration of the week. I haven't researched this. I don't know. Maybe somebody knows about temporary tattoos.
16: Yeah, because like on Friday, are you kind of showing five tattoos at once? Because
3: no, you have five tattoos at the beginning of the week.
16: Oh,
3: they're
16: okay.
3: Just each winner picks one.
16: I gotcha.
3: Like it can't be a dong or anything.
1: P1s are sending in. They would let you sending in other ideas. I don't know how this includes the P1, but it would be. He was sharing with us another fantasy football punishment, which appears to be trick or treating, but like on August 20th or whatever the day is, and you have to trick or treat in full costume until you get 10 pieces of candy from 10 different.
2: Oh
1: houses.
2: My gosh! Okay. You may get shot.
3: Yeah, you may get
2: on
3: castle doctrine.
2: especially with the costume that you have.
11: Do you have to do it in your neighborhood, or can you? Because your neighborhood would probably know you.
1: No, I don't think there's.
3: Yeah,
1: any
3: you can't
1: sort
3: go
1: of bylaws
3: to
1: on
3: 10 neighbors and. Bro, do me a solid. Give me a Mars bar.
1: Yeah. I'll make
12: you
1: it up.
12: Just go to
1: for
12: Highland
1: you.
12: Park and walk around.
1: Nah, you're like the the pet that.
3: God forbid Donnie loses.
2: I'm out on that.
1: You're like so, the pet.
3: Well, you could go like Eddie
1: inside.
3: Murphy in Whiteface.
1: Man, what are we doing?
16: How long would
12: in
16: it take
12: Highland
16: you
12: Park?
16: To A, find 10 houses that would answer the door, and B, 10 houses that answer the door, and have candy.
3: Yeah, and how is this super serving the P1? Is this all on video? Is this all carried live on the air?
11: You would do it. You'd have to do it. Yeah, you would either do it.
1: It would be on Ticket TV.
11: Or you do it at night. Like, you could do it at 5 o'clock, start knocking on doors at 5 p.m.
1: Yeah, we would carry it live. The Hardline would pledge to carry this live in the Power Hour.
3: That seems dangerous.
11: It kind of
12: no one
11: dangerous.
12: Would answer the door. You just look on your ring and never open the door.
3: Yeah, that's going to be a lot of dead air.
12: Right.
2: Be dead.
3: All right.
2: Something.
3: Well, they didn't answer. I'm walking to the next house.
2: All right. I think we're kind of narrowing it down.
16: Are we?
2: I think so. We'll have to reconvene next week and see if. Well, Commissioner Bob, you're in charge.
1: I don't remember the commissioner having just full power in this.
11: Absolute
1: department.
11: Power.
3: You only want the power when it serves you.
2: Yeah,
1: well,
2: you don't
1: look,
2: have to make
1: if you
2: decisions.
1: Guys want me to just pick something and
16: just do executive order.
1: I just I feel like it's more of a cool process, more of a welcoming process if I allow some feedback.
2: No,
1: you guys just want a dictator.
2: No.
1: We can do it.
2: No, I think we can all come to an agreement, but we do have to narrow it down before we start picking games to see what type of punishment we have.
1: But the loser can never actually come inside.
3: For the rest of their life?
15: Jeez.
17: That's going to be tough.
1: Does anybody
17: to legislate? Tough to legislate. That's what I'm saying.
1: Do you think was that the compound the leader on today's episode though? Is that the one that sounds?
2: That's like, not a bad
1: that's
2: idea.
1: That's not a bad one. No.
2: That's a pretty good punishment. I would put the asterisk of bad bathroom is the only exception. Yeah, everything else outside.
16: What if it rains?
11: Do you think that our connections, like at whatever, like A&M, would like during basketball season, could one of us be a yell leader for a game?
3: They would not let us desecrate that.
1: No. Yeah, I don't think. I don't think the yell leaders.
3: They take it seriously, even though no one else does.
10: I bet we could get that done at North Texas. You could cheer at the pit.
11: Yeah, what if you're a cheerleader? Like,
1: what if you're an A&M? What if you're an A&M yell leader, but just at random places
2: in Denton for a game?
10: The Denton Dyer game.
2: God, everyone, I'm like, what, why the hell is he here? This is North Texas versus Midwestern State.
1: You're at Mavericks Warriors, and you've lost your way.
11: We could get a high school to let us do that, and like we have to lead the pregame cheers, like. This no good grapevine, good for nothing. Like, we got to do it all. We got to do the bit, like the whole freaking yell leader bit, dressed as a milkman, all of it at a high school. Dude, that would be terrifying.
2: All right. We're making progress. All right, friends, thank you so much. We'll talk to you again next week.
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0: What's up, fellas? Mike Golic Jr. here. Labor Day weekend is back. Football, tailgates, and the grill's hot. But one bad play can change your world. You knock back a few drinks, think you're fine to drive, and that's how lives get turned upside down. 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So don't fumble it. In 2024, nearly 12,000 people died in alcohol-impaired driving traffic deaths. So call the right play. Plan for a designated driver, a rideshare, or crash on the couch. Be the MVP this season. Drive sober or get pulled over. Paid for by NHTSA.
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2: The Cowboys will have their final workout in Oxnard today, their final padded practice. They will have a walkthrough tomorrow and then break camp. Head back to the Metroplex for the rest of training camp and the preseason. And joining us now from Oxnard for today's Camp Report is our ranch reporter from the Dallas Morning News and SportsDayDFW.com, Joseph Hoyt. Hi, Joseph. How are you?
3: Doing good, guys. How you doing?
4: All right.
2: Doing well. Are you excited to leave Oxnard tomorrow? One more practice today? Or are you not looking forward to coming back to 106-degree heat?
3: No, it's so funny because I texted my wife. I was like, hey, I'm so stoked to come home. And she's like, yeah, by the way, next Wednesday we might get below 100 degrees. So I was like, shoot, I probably should soak up this weather a little bit more. But no, excited to get home. It's been a good training camp, long training camp, and a lot of stuff to look forward to.
2: So you wrote a piece today for the Dallas Morning News about Christian Parker and the defense and how the Cowboys are learning that defense. And I'm curious, is this going to be something that by the regular season opener that they've got down pretty well, or is this going to be a work in progress the entire season?
3: Yeah, and to be honest with you, I think signs would indicate that they're on a good path. I asked the question because Christian Parker has kind of framed their offseason as, hey, earlier this offseason we were doing an undergraduate degree in Christian Parker's defense 101, and now we're going to the master's degree here in training camp. And I kind of expect him to be like, yeah, you know, we're pretty close to being done with his master's degree. And he said, no, we're still enrolled. We've done some good things, but we still need some things to learn. And, I think the interesting thing is, you know, in terms of the starters, they don't have many opportunities left to really test that right before the season begins. You know, joint practice against the Saints is probably the last time you're going to see these starters against an opposing defense before this regular season starts. Probably don't expect them to play much in the next two preseason games. And they didn't even get good work in that game because of all the fights. So I think they feel close. I think they feel pretty comfortable where they're at. But obviously the big test comes week one against the New York Giants.
4: Yeah. And I wonder how many other teams around the league have basically 9 new starters and a new coordinator like the Cowboys do. Now, very few teams were as bad as they were defensively last year, but even if this defense is better, it would stand to reason that that is going to take a while because there are so many new parts to it.
3: For sure. And, you know, I mean, maybe I'm just kind of, you know, drink a little bit of Kool-Aid or just, but, you know, I think realistically, the thing we've heard about Christian Parker from the very beginning, going back to the combine, going back to the Super Bowl, you talk to anyone, they're like, hey, this guy is going to be on his P's and Q's. He's going to, you know, dot his I's and cross his T's and everyone's going to be in the right position. And I think when you think of what happened last year with the Cowboys, it was just the opposite, right? Guys were not in the right position. They didn't know how to line up. They didn't know how to communicate. And I think one of the things we've seen from the very beginning is that the communication and the alignment, for the most part, feels to be in unison with these guys. And I think it goes back to Christian Parker, you know, doing pop quizzes with them in the spring, like literal pop quizzes to test and grade them to see, hey, you know, let's make sure you're on your stuff. And he really takes time to understand what type of learners each of these players are and tries to curtail some of that, you know, master's degree education in terms of getting them up to speed based on how they need to learn. So I think the effort's there. I'm just kind of bullish on them being ready to go. I mean, I still think there's a question about how high the ceiling is for this defense, but I think the floor is a lot higher than what we saw last year.
2: You know, that defense last year is mysterious in many ways, but that may be the thing that puzzled me the most about last year is the lack of communication. Matt Eberflus was not a rookie coordinator. Why were they so bad at communicating? Why is that the thing that we heard so much of last year, that there's just no communication? Certainly Eberflus was coaching them to communicate, or was he not?
3: Yeah, I mean, I think one thing in hindsight that we've heard from, you know, is just that, hey, you know, the Matt Eberflus that returned to the Dallas Cowboys after the experience in Chicago, it kind of wasn't what they envisioned in terms of what they had hoped, you know, when they first...
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6: 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First 500, Craig?
7: Get all sorts of crap. Good stuff.
6: Huh. Now that's a tease.
8: That's literally the worst way you could possibly promote it.
6: And I wonder how you drive with a fused...
8: He could have solved this whole problem without driving begin with.
7: Or you Uber everywhere. I mean, it's...
8: Uber? What's a Uber?
7: Right, now you're just picking on me.
8: No.
6: No. But that's okay.
7: And then the next week, we don't get a break because the KPMG PGA... KPG... KPMG...
8: Women's PGA, PGA Championship.
7: Yeah. Is stop it, Kern. Stop it. Is next week, and it's here. He's long. I'm hitting 9-iron.
6: Mm-hmm.
7: And ball just carried.
6: Yep.
7: And I'm long. So neither of us are on the green.
6: No.
7: So we go to Southern Death playoff.
6: Sudden.
7: What did I say?
6: Southern. We are in the South. I should give that to you. I just like it, Kern, how he goes, and we went to Southern Death, as opposed to doing it in Michigan.
7: Look, you can't teach stupid.
9: Yo, gosh.

0: Abu Dabu. Well, good morning, everybody. It is 8:02 in Dallas, Fort Worth, Texas. And if you're listening to The Ticket, you've got the T-Box. Good morning, everybody. I'm Craig Rosengarten, and everybody's here today. Hi, Eli.
1: Good morning.
0: How are you?
1: Doing very well, sir. Thank you.
0: You're looking dapper today.
1: Dapper? I'm wearing shorts and a pullover.
0: Yeah. So it matches your hat.
1: Okay, if you say so.
0: What's the word? Nappy?
1: Coordinated?
0: Nappy. Nappy. That's what my grandfather would say. The nappy dresser.
1: I think that's got snappy?
0: No, I think it's nappy.
2: I'll go with snappy.
1: So, yeah. Nappy means something totally different
2: right
1: now. Nappy is what you are since you forgot to put on deodorant today.
0: Yeah, but I got it fixed. I'll tell you that in a minute. Rick's here, too. Hi, Rick.
2: Good morning.
0: Smile, Rick.
2: I am.
0: It's Rick 2.0.
2: I am laughing.
0: Yeah, just be happy.
2: That's what I'm doing.
0: He is. He's sitting in a nice chair, just hanging out.
1: These are comfortable chairs.
2: I love these chairs.
0: You might. One of us may take a nap somewhere midway through the show.
1: It'll be Kern.
0: It will be Kern. Hi, Kern.
3: Good morning.
0: How are you, buddy?
3: I'm well.
0: We're having fun. I'll tell you where we are in a minute because it's a fun place to be. EA is running the board for us. Morning, EA.
4: Good morning. I did not know we would get an eat break that quick.
0: Was that an eat break?
4: Yeah.
3: Oh, yeah.
0: I don't think so.
4: We'll see you on Friday.
0: I got more to come. Who's doing tickers for us this morning?
1: Michael Dixon.
0: Good morning, Michael. Go Stars. By the way, this show is probably sponsored by the PGA Tour Superstores.
5: Good morning, guys. My button got stuck. I'm sorry.
1: Cumulus station.
5: I was mashing it as hard as I possibly could.
0: By the way, the show is probably sponsored by PGA Tour Superstores. They have end-of-season sales. I find that funny because it's 105 degrees out right now. How it's not the end of the season. They have end-of-season sales, but our season's way, way, way from being over. So
2: you can make your season whenever you want.
0: That's right. So we are out at the Boardroom Salon out in Frisco. And used to be one of my favorite haunts. I used to come here once a month.
2: Southlake, if I remember correctly.
0: No, there's one in Las Colinas.
2: Is there?
0: Yes, there is.
2: I did not know that.
0: Yes. And I used to hang out there and every month get my hair cut, get my hands in wax, and then they would massage them. They'd get a little facial. Didn't suck, man. It was pretty damn good. Now they have one out here. And I got a text this morning from one of our pals, Paul Ernest.
2: Mm-hmm.
0: So I know you're at the Boardroom in Prosper. This isn't Prosper, it's Frisco, right?
2: Three Corners.
0: Three Corners. Okay, so we're close.
2: Prosper, McKinney, and Frisco.
0: So Leanne is my hair person there.
2: Yeah.
0: And I don't know. You know, Paul's one of those guys. He's our pal.
2: Mm-hmm.
0: He ditched me the other day. I was out for a media day for the Stevens Cup. And he didn't play with me. He ditched me. I thought we were pals.
1: Well,
0: that's okay.
1: He may have been getting his ears lowered over here at Boardroom.
0: Well, no, he was playing the group behind me.
1: Oh, well. Never mind then.
0: But now I think, is it a dig that he's my age and he's got hair? And he's like, hey, I go to Boardroom still because I got hair.
1: Must be nice.
0: No, I love Paul. Paul's a good guy. Paul is the grand poobah over at the...
2: Director of Golf?
0: Fields Ranch. Yes. Yes. So, what's that? Yeah, that's what he said. Yeah, he goes and sees Leanne. So... Yeah, so come out and see us. We'll be here for the next couple hours, and then you can watch Eli at 10:30 get the grand service, right?
1: Well,
0: are you allowing spectators?
1: I mean, if they'd like. I mean, I don't think there's much to spectate. I started shaving my head about 15 years ago. This is the first time I've actually been into a salon barbershop in 15 years. But they're going to shave my head for me and clean up the beard a little bit.
0: You're going to get your hands waxed. What's it called?
2: Paraffin wax.
0: Paraffin wax. And you get a little, yeah. Yeah, you should get a facial, too.
1: We'll see.
0: You should.
1: I'm just kind of starting off basic.
0: You'll look 10 years younger.
1: Okay. Well, that'll help.
0: Hey, we got a good show today. We got PGA Tour playoffs.
2: Mm-hmm.
0: I took a visit to Vegas. Mm-hmm. And a notable death in town in the golf world. We should talk about that next.
2: I'm in. Let's do it.
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20: 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Rangers walk off the Angels in 10 innings. They win 2-1. Wyatt Langford ties it with a two-out RBI double in the 10th. He later scores On an error to win it, Texas wins despite out-hitting the Angels 11-3. Manager Skip Schumacher.
10: Our offense with runners in scoring position needs to get going. That is the truth. You know, runners on third and bases loaded. You know, we had a lot of chances tonight. You know, I love this game. This game just not make sense sometimes. We'll take that win, though.
20: Texas keeps pace with Houston. The Astros beat the A's 4-0. Second preseason game for the Cowboys tonight. They're in Arizona to play the Cardinals. Quarterback Joe Milton likely to get the start after Sam Howell started in Seattle last week. Tonight's game kicks at 9. And veteran running back Nick Chubb announces his retirement from the NFL. The 30-year-old says goodbye on social media. He played 8 seasons in the NFL and made 4 Pro Bowls. That is the Ticket Ticker. I'm Michael Dixon on Sports Radio 96.7 and 1310. 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
1: 8:13 here on The Ticket. You've got the T-Box, Eli, Rick, Craig. 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
0: They have a really good way to, when I used to come, you can book online on the, they've got a nice online booking thing, so
1: they do.
0: They open at 9, so they still got some spots open.
1: Yeah, boardroomsalon.com. You can find this location and book your appointment.
2: Guys don't get pampered very much.
1: No.
2: It's a good way to take care of yourself.
1: That it is.
0: Which is a good gift card for the holidays.
1: No doubt.
0: Right? For guys?
1: Absolutely. Yeah, and this segment brought to you by our friends at Arcus Golf and Invited Clubs. And there is a notable death in the DFW golf community. And you guys are going to have to give me a little background on this gentleman because I wasn't terribly familiar until you brought it to our attention earlier this week.
0: I'm going to say one of the most likable guys in the golf world and one of the best players in the region. And a lot of people who aren't in the golf business may not know who he is, and especially somebody your age, Eli, but a gentleman by the name of Perry Arthur. Now, Perry was, he passed this past week. I didn't know this about him. He was a member of the PGA Tour from 1978 to 1992.
1: It's a good run.
0: 108 starts during that time. He had 3 top 10 finishes. I was looking at, I just took a random year. I looked at 1994. I was looking at some of the names of the PGA Tour events back then. They were way different. Like his first event in, I'm sorry, 1991 I looked at, was the United Hawaiian Open.
1: Okay.
0: I think that's the Sony now, right? But we had the Kmart Greater Greensboro Open.
1: Ooh, Kmart. A little blue light special.
0: Yeah, so it's funny how as I was doing my research here, how things have changed.
1: I will say that I did see more than a handful of touching off-mic tributes on social media this week for
0: Mr.
1: Arthur.
0: Yeah, from Perry. Yeah, he was that kind of a guy.
1: Yeah.
0: I took one lesson from him. He was very matter-of-fact. He was very good. I think he was a director of golf out at Stone Bridge. But then I think he spent 4 or 5 years teaching out at Sherrill Park.
1: Okay.
0: And when I started to become closer to Ronnie Glanton and stuff, went head out there a lot. I took a lesson from him. He was very good, just very solid and, you know, unemotional when he was giving you a lesson, which is always what somebody like me needs. get emotional with me, I'm going to get emotional back, and he wasn't. He played 13 Champions Tour events, but one of the things that he was is once he retired from the PGA Tour and became part of the Nortex PGA section, he was as dominant as Scottie Scheffler is now on the PGA Tour. He won everything. He won 18 majors, and I don't even know how many majors they have a year, but when you think about it, he just won everything. He was Player of the Year 6 times. And I'm not sure that you'll ever see anybody who was that good at this level.
2: Again. Haven't heard it here.
0: Yeah, I don't think any. I mean, again, you're in Dallas. This is one of the hotbeds for golf, right? So a lot, we had a lot of good players, and he was the best. And I just remember, and Rick, you probably remember this too. Almost every year, he would win the section qualifier.
2: Yep.
0: I think it was between him and Paul Ernest.
2: Yep.
0: And one of them would always go play the Byron Nelson. Mm-hmm. And we always just wanted to watch and see how Perry Arthur would do. And, you know, he'd have that crowd following him because it was just had that local presence and stuff. And
2: career-wise, he made $64,000 playing golf, winning purses. That was his.
0: In the PGA Tour?
2: Mm-hmm.
0: In
2: mostly champions, I'm sure.
0: Think about that. That was he was on the PGA Tour for 14 years. 14 years, and he made $64,000?
2: It is crazy, though. As dominant as he was, and we see this all the time now, and then you put somebody that's a local legend, and you put him up against the tour players, world of diff.
0: Well, look, I'm looking at 1991. I just took a random year, and in the Chattanooga Classic, he finished tied for seventh.
2: Okay.
0: He made $21,000. What's tied for seventh get you now?
1: More than that.
2: Champions Tour? Yeah.
0: No, this was a PGA Tour.
2: Boy.
0: I bet it's $500,000, isn't it?
2: Seventh, I don't know.
1: Yeah, it depends on the tournament, obviously, but yeah, it's probably $300,000, probably.
0: Yeah. So, you know, pretty good. I'm going to say, again, as dominant as a guy is and the nicest of guy is, and so there is a, if you are in the business and in the know, there is a memorial service and celebration of life September 19th at Stonebridge Die Course, Saturday at 5 p.m., and I'll be out of town that day, but I would say he was somebody who I really liked and appreciated and enjoyed.
2: Yeah, he mattered.
0: Yeah, so rest in peace, stay hard, whatever we're supposed to say to guys who on the ticket, right? No? You're laughing
1: no,
0: at me?
1: No, that's right.
0: Yeah.
1: Stay hard, Perry Arthur.
0: Yes. So.
2: And they would say fitting tribute. staying hard. Fitting tribute to the pass. To the passing.
0: I don't even know now. Like, he was so dominant and Paul was dominant. Do you even know who's the dominant player in the Nortex PGA right now?
2: Well, every time I look, it seems like Cameron Doan is still doing something.
1: Yeah, he's right up there. Is that Nick Ishii? Is he still local or did he move? He was...
0: God, I don't know.
1: He's won a lot of events. I think he was out at Preston Trail for a while, but I'm not sure if he's still there.
0: Huh. I don't know, man. I don't know.
1: Somebody will tell us, I'm sure.
0: It's funny. I got to play with in the Monday Pro-Am at the Nelson this year with his last name was Handley. He was from Midland Country Club. And he won the section this year. But it was a one-time deal, right? I don't think he's a, you know, regular dominant player. So, I don't know. Yeah, I guess somebody would tell us. I know that the top assistant is Brandon McDonough, who won. He's an assistant at Preston Trail. He won the assistants championship. So,
1: is that Brandon Bingaman kid? Is he? He's an amateur, isn't he? One of the local pros. I think he wins a decent amount too.
0: Yeah, I guess we need to get on that. We should know.
1: Yeah,
0: Rick and I knew. I mean, if it was something that, you know, 10, 15 years ago, we would know. We knew everybody.
2: Yep.
0: So
2: I'm looking back at the...
1: We've just got so much golf to cover nowadays with, you know, Liv and...
2: So I'm looking. I wanted to see if Perry Arthur had ever won the Texas State Open.
0: I don't think so.
2: And I do not see him on there.
0: No. There's, I think, only three people who've ever won this Texas State Open twice.
2: Kelly Grunwald. He won it three times.
1: The kid that won it this year.
0: This year, Brandon Watkins.
1: Won it back-to-back, yeah.
0: And then I think it was Ben Crenshaw, maybe?
1: That sounds right for some reason. Yeah.
2: Crenshaw won back-to-back 79 and 80.
0: Yeah.
2: And then he won in 75, too. Lee Trevino won it back in 65, 66. Yeah. So I'm looking at a Perry Arthur or a Cameron Doan or any of these guys that are just absolute sticks, and I don't see their names up there. It's interesting.
0: God. Yeah.
2: They're awesome. I mean, they were really good golfers.
0: I'm going to just say this.
2: It wasn't like they were aged out at a certain time.
0: I'm going to defend Cameron Doan.
2: Okay.
0: Brandon Watkins is trying to make a living playing golf. Mm. Cameron Doan runs Preston Trail. He has a day job. So, yes, he did really well in the section. But to try to win a tournament like the Texas State Open, he's too busy with a job, man.
1: I mean, that's true. I mean, they probably have time to practice a little bit, but they're not out there just grinding and playing.
0: Yes. Like our buddy over at Pure Swing,
1: Anthony Broussard.
0: He won the
2: 2014.
0: He won the Texas State Open, but he was doing it for a living.
2: Right.
0: He was playing. He got himself from Corn Ferry right after that and so on and so forth. Cameron Doan, the fact that Cameron Doan's still so good at and he has a day job is pretty amazing too.
2: But it does show, as you're right, as good as they are, there's different levels. And once you start getting to the winners of this tournament and then the winners of even a Corn Ferry event, that type of thing, it's a world of diff.
0: And I wonder, this kid, Brandon Watkins, has done so well at Texas State Open 2 years in a row, and I think he was low amateur like 2 years prior to those 2 years also. So he's been a dominant player at that level. He's got no status.
2: No.
0: And I wonder at what point he starts getting some sponsor exemptions because he is a two-time Texas State Open winner or qualifies or does whatever. Be interesting to see even where he can go.
2: Just shows you there's a lot of good players. I mean, great players. But when you start getting to that PGA Tour and that thing, that arrow gets really narrow, you know, when they talk about you know, you got this big, huge base, and then everything starts filtering up to hardly anything, and it's ridiculous.
1: Well, they're just so much better, younger than they ever have been. I mean, you look at some
2: they're
1: of these
2: fearless
1: kids.
2: Now.
1: Just a couple years ago on the Texas Junior Golf Tour, we had a kid that I believe he's playing at Pepperdine now, shot a 59 at Sherrill Park.
0: That's correct.
1: I mean, that's not normal, and he was like 16.
0: And he went to Pepperdine. He didn't go to Oklahoma State, Texas, or Stanford.
1: Yeah.
0: I'll even give you one. You guys both know my buddy Brandon.
2: Mm-hmm.
0: A great stick. I played with him yesterday or a couple days ago, and he shot 61 and picked up two birdie putts because he was out of the hole because he was giving shots. He had two birdie putts inside 10 feet. Didn't care. It's like, so what? He shot 61, took pars on those holes.
2: Dang.
0: He was going to try to qualify for the Mid-Am this year. And I'd have figured he would have killed it. But he had something happen to him in the middle of the night. He had to get up and help some. He didn't tell me the whole story, but he said, I woke up, I was tired, I wasn't in the right frame of mind, I just withdrew. It's like you just think about it. Those guys do this for a living. They can't withdraw. They got to still go out and play whatever happened to them, and they still perform. It's tough, man.
2: It ain't easy.
0: Mm-mm.
2: It ain't easy. All right, 8:25 on the ticket. T-Box, Eli, Craig, Rick, we are at the boardroom at what they call the Three Corners. It's Frisco, it's Prosper, and it's McKinney. It's on the corner of Highway 380 and Coit Road. And I think you should come by today because it's got good cups of coffee. You can set up an appointment. You can watch Eli get his head shaved and all this good stuff later.
0: You got all sorts of testers to make yourself smell good.
2: Mm-hmm. Yeah. That's true. You can take a whiff of Craig, and then you can see if you want to buy that cologne while you're at it.
1: Boy, I can see the car screeching in the parking lot now. Take a whiff of Craig.
2: Take a whiff of Craig.
0: Mark that.
1: Have them lining
0: up. For some reason.
2: All right, up next, let's get some leaderboards. One might be the last ever on the ticket.
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14: 8:31 on the Ticket. You have the T-Box. And we are at the greatness of the Boardroom Salon for Men. This one is in Frisco, technically, but also Prosper and McKinney. It's on the corner of Highway 380 and Coit Road. And we'll be here till 10 o'clock today. Some of us will be hanging around to get all prettied up.
15: Well, I don't know about all that. Pampered, perhaps. Prettied up, I don't know.
16: Pampered.
14: I'm an optimist.
15: I think I'm beyond help in that category.
16: I like the word pampered.
14: I'm an optimist. Get a lot of stuff going on here. You can get your, can you get your nails done here, Paul? No? But you can get your hand waxed. Paraffin, yeah?

0: Signature Service. You can get a straight razor shave. If you've never had a straight razor shave, I would recommend it. It's pretty cool.
1: You know something that I really enjoy that I don't think probably a lot of other people like as much as I do? The barber pole.
0: Yeah, that's a lost commodity.
2: So
1: I like the barber pole.
2: I'm in Vegas, and I walk into the Cosmopolitan Hotel, and the first thing is in there is a barber shop with the barber pole and everything else. And I was like, well, I don't have a need for it, but that's pretty cool.
1: Yeah, whenever I was a kid, my grandfather, he grew up down outside of Corsicana, and so he would always drive down there to get his hair cut. A friend of his owned a barber shop down there, and I don't know, it just reminds me of my childhood for some reason, seeing that barber pole. And that's, you know, the first guy that ever cut my hair when I was, you know, 4 years old or whatever, 3-4 years old. I don't know, just seeing the barber pole. I don't know, something about it reminds me of my childhood. I like the barber pole.
0: 850.
1: They're cool.
0: I asked somebody I think is incredibly smart how to change the PGA Tour playoffs. And we'll see what they say as far as, because right now it sucks. The PGA Tour playoffs suck. They're boring. They're playing for nothing except them getting money. And it drives me crazy. So we'll see if this person has any
2: Are they coming
0: ideas.
2: On or are you just...
0: No.
2: Is it a guest or is it
0: no?
2: A,
0: no.
2: Is it you?
0: No.
2: Okay.
0: No. But first, the BMW Championship, they got to whittle down to 30 players at the end of this tournament. And mathematically, Craig is great at math, mathematically, everybody has a chance to get in the top 30. Every single player.
2: Mm-hmm.
0: And in fact, if you go down to the 50th,
2: they have to win.
0: They have to be top four.
2: Top four?
0: Yeah.
2: Okay.
0: So, but right now, you have one Wyndham Clark, who is leading by one. 12 under, 60, pair of 64s. Pretty darn good. And he is projected to be, I mean, he started at fifth, so it's not a big deal for him. He's not going anywhere. Gary Woodland. I saw some interesting about Gary Woodland. You know, so he came off brain surgery last year. And if you notice, when he putts, he takes his right arm and he crosses it across his chest. And some people would say that's to line him up correctly, keep him level. He says, nope, that's where I touch my heart to remind myself that I'm alive. Because he could have died.
1: Interesting.
2: So I picked him this week. And I picked him because he made a couple equipment changes. And the one that was noticeable to me... First off, he has got the highest ball speed on tour right now.
0: Yeah, and he's like Jake Knapp. He looks like he barely swings.
1: Yeah,
0: and
1: he's what, 42?
2: And
0: he can crunch it.
2: God, I'll tell you this too. Back in the day when the Nelson used to be over at the Four Seasons or TBC, I used to play basketball with him. That man can ball.
1: Yeah, he's a good athlete.
2: He could play.
1: And I proposed this question on
0: Cool X, Guy too.
1: Yeah, X yesterday. Is there a more likable guy on tour than Woodland? If there is, I can't think of one.
2: He and Dustin Johnson, who was allegedly a good basketball player, did not get along back then. And I was like, those are like two of the he's the nicest guy in the world, and Dustin Johnson, how can anybody be upset with anything he does? But those two did not get along, and Dustin would not play with us if Gary Woodland did.
0: Weird.
2: But interestingly enough, Gary Woodland changed golf balls. He went to the Titleist Pro V1 2 Dot. I didn't even know that existed.
0: Me neither.
1: Well, it may not for us.
0: No.
2: And the 2 Dot, it's on the left side. So if you look at the PGA, the Pro V1 logo, and it's on the left side, the 2 Dot. The 2 Dot has got a lower trajectory, more boring. Mm-hmm. And I was thinking to myself, if he's already hitting it like that, and he's going to this ball that's going to bore more. I'm taking him.
0: I can't keep track. They got a left dot. They got
2: the dash. Don't forget the left dash.
0: And for somebody like me, you know, maybe a 10.
2: How come they're all on the left side?
0: I don't know.
2: Left dot, left dash, maybe they're all down.
0: I have no idea. But some people buy into it, and if it works, it works. J.J. Spahn.
2: Why did that make you laugh?
0: What'd I miss,
1: Eli? I have no idea. I'm just along for the ride, Rick.
0: JJ Spahn is at 10 under. Chris Goddard nine along with Sungjae Im. Patrick Cantlay is 8 under. The guy wears me out.
2: By the way, Sungjae Im, what a resurgence.
0: Yeah.
2: He sucked the beginning of this year.
0: He had some injuries, too.
2: For whatever reason, now he's inside if he stays there.
0: So Rory McIlroy, he's at 7 under. Last week, it was the first time that he had, what was it here? First time in 149 tournaments worldwide over the last 5 years, McIlroy finished a tournament without breaking par in any of the four rounds. At the St. Jude. He looked lost. He looked like he didn't care. He looked like he lost his
2: probably
0: swing.
2: Should have just taken the week off. What he would have normally done anyway.
0: Yeah, I'm kind of surprised he didn't, because you're right. That's what he does. That's his bit. Let's see. Anybody else of note?
2: You know, he's not eligible for any of the end-of-season awards because he hasn't played enough. He's not even eligible for statistics. Like, if you go look for the statistics for longest drive, whatever, he's not in there because he hasn't played enough.
0: See, that's what bugs me about him, is he got an exemption from the tour. He doesn't want to play in the required 15 events. And they said, sure, go ahead. And he was the one that was kind of bitching about everybody not playing enough and not supporting the tour. Tucks out of both sides.
1: Have we started to see a little bit of the heel turn from Rory here over the last year or so? It's like after he won that first Masters, kind of after the whole pageantry of that had kind of settled down, it seems like there's been a little bit of a heel turn from Rory.
2: Explain what you mean.
1: Well, he just doesn't seem as likable.
2: Okay.
0: Yeah, he seems very whiny to me. Justin Thomas is one that's has some issues. He's going to have to finish, I think, fifth. Right now he's 42nd on the money list. Again, it's top 30. Top 30 gets you a lot of good stuff. Gets you in all the signature tour events. Gets you in all the majors.
2: At the beginning of the year, I told you that this tournament, Justin Thomas was 6 under, tied for 12th with Christopher Rayton. Mm-hmm. And one of them was inside the top 30. Would you bet it was Christopher Rayton?
0: Of course not. Of course not. But I'm telling you, some of these young guys, especially a lot of them are foreigners, they just do really, really well. Scotty is shot a 72 the first day. He said he was under the weather. Didn't really say what issue was, but then he came back with a 65 yesterday. He's only 3,500 to 1.
2: You know, it's funny. He didn't have for his standards, didn't have a great year. Before the FedEx Cup playoffs started, he had locked in the number one seed going into the Tour Championship. Mm-hmm. Pretty strong.
0: Yeah. But, you know, how much of this did you guys watch?
1: I've watched a good amount of it, yeah.
0: Really? Huh. I don't know, man. Maybe it's just me. Maybe it's just me that I don't know what they're playing for. The four majors are the big things of the year, and then you have the Ryder Cup.
2: Here's what I would tell you, Rick. And we'll get into this next segment, but mm-hmm. I'm not saying that it could be better, but you have a major sporting event right now. What else are you watching this weekend? You get on your couch this afternoon at 3:30. What are you watching?
0: Probably not this.
2: Really?
0: No.
2: No, I'm watching.
0: I'm all
2: Did
0: about
2: I tell you that I picked Gary Woodland?
0: I'm all about drama, and I just don't see I'm just watching these guys play for more money.
2: But you don't think there's some drama of guys who are trying to make it in the top 30? Because top 30...
0: I'll worry about that tomorrow, because there's no cut. So right now...
2: So tomorrow you'll watch then?
0: Tomorrow I'll watch it. You didn't say about tomorrow. You said today.
2: All right, tomorrow at 3 o'clock you're sitting on your couch.
0: Yeah. I'll always watch the back nine on Sunday. Always. Because there's always something going. And I like the back nine on... or the closing rounds on Friday, typically, when there's a cut. See these guys grind. And they know exactly where they got to be, too. So that's going on there. And then we have probably the last live tournament in the history of ever.
1: Maybe.
0: I can't imagine this thing coming out of its death knell.
1: Did you watch any of this yesterday? It was actually on regular Fox yesterday.
0: It bounces around so much. Can't figure anything out.
2: Boy, their last leaderboard ain't so stellar, is it?
0: No.
1: Well, I was going to say, I watched a little bit of this yesterday. I was kind of going back and forth, and those crowds were pretty thin. For a tournament that in the past has seen some fairly large crowds, it's kind of known that the Indianapolis tournament's been one of the more rambunctious tournaments in the United States that LIV holds. Not as rambunctious yesterday.
0: There was a guy, I was trying to find him.
2: How demoralizing is it you're playing, and they decided to keep this event, but they knocked down the purse significantly? They didn't say how much. They said the purse was being knocked down significantly. What's your motivation level at that point? What's your motivation level right now if you're Jon Rahm, knowing you're going to get on the PGA Tour for next year, you're writing a check for $26 million to be able to get on tour, and they knocked the purse down for this, and they still owe you money? Does he really care about playing today?
0: Okay, so Michael Lasasso, you ever heard of him?
2: Just now.
1: He was U.S. amateur champ.
0: Shot a 60. Okay. He was 7-under through 8 holes yesterday. Do you remember what LIV was going to pay someone? I always said that 54 is a perfect score. If he would have shot a 54, they would have allegedly given him $54 million bonus.
2: Bet he wouldn't have gotten it.
0: I'm going to bet not either. I don't know. This poor... It's dying such as...
2: I feel...
0: It's on its last breath.
2: I will say this. I don't feel sorry for Jon Rahm. Don't feel sorry for Bryson DeChambeau. Don't feel sorry for the guys who did really, really well. I feel sorry for the guys who were good guys, who went gentlemanly, and now don't have a place to play. The Harold Varners, the Kevin Nas, the those guys, I feel awful for. I just, Dean Burmeister, you know, those guys. Sergio Garcia, he ain't worth killing to me. I don't care. But these other guys who left, excuse me, the two North Texas guys, Ortiz and Munoz, mm-hmm. I feel awful for those guys. I hope some way, somehow, they get a road back to tour.
0: I'm thinking they made some pretty good coin, though.
1: Yeah.
0: Their troubles.
1: I feel worse for the younger guys like Michael Lasasso or Josele Ballester, like these good, young, up-and-coming players that, and they still have, you know, some sort of future, whether it be on the DP World Tour or grinding their way back to the PGA. They're still young enough to where they can make a career.
2: Do they have status on the DP World Tour?
1: That's the thing I don't get. I'm not sure how that's going to work, but we'll see. I mean, over the next few weeks, you know, where these guys kind of end up, depending on what happens with LIV.
2: And Charles Howell III, has anybody said a bad word about him ever?
1: No.
2: And, you know, you're right. He went because he got a check.
0: Yep.
1: Yeah, but, and he had already made a lot of money on the PGA Tour, but he was getting into the age where he was grinding it week to week to week to week, and he's been a cash machine on the PGA Tour for all those years, and he's made a lot of money, but he was getting to the point and to the age where, okay, one giant paycheck, that sounds pretty juicy to me, and, you know, they were sold this, you're only going to have to play 3 rounds and all this other stuff when they first, you know, went over to LIV, and I don't know, man. We'll see what happens over the next few weeks. I mean, I'm not convinced it's totally dead, but you mentioned Sergio Garcia, and I don't know if you guys saw this story, and it's worth getting into for just a second, but apparently one of these Arabian sultans that has a lot of money that's invested in the LIV got angry when Sergio Garcia smashed his club head into the ground at Augusta, and maybe that's part of the reason he pulled a lot of his money out of the LIV Tour. I don't know how much truth there is to that.
0: I think it's crap.
1: It could be, but I don't know. Boy, can you imagine if you're Sergio and that's part of the reason why the LIV is now circling the drain because you lost your cool and it made one of these guys mad?
0: Well, what's the guy's name that started the PIF? Is he was dying to get a Masters member invite. And what's one thing you don't do if you want to be a member at Augusta?
2: Ask.
1: Yeah.
0: And you couldn't even money whip him. Because 3/4 of the people that are members out at Augusta could money whip him just about anything, couldn't they?
2: I don't know. I don't.
0: Not to his point. Yes. But, they don't have oil money. But they could definitely do it. And some guys, I'm still surprised some guys still got it. Lynn Swann. Why is Lynn Swann a member at Augusta? What's his tie-in? What's his
2: somebody nominated him.
0: Yeah.
2: Somebody was a Steeler fan. Said, hey, I want to play golf with Lynn Swann at Augusta.
1: I mean, Steve Spurrier's a member there. I mean, you know. There's guys that are a little bit head-scratching, but, again, somebody
2: Steve
1: said,
2: Spurrier hey, got in when he was coaching South Carolina.
1: I believe so.
0: Oh, yeah. Because the...
2: And he got the girls' team to go play over there or something. That was the first girls to go play.
1: Yeah.
2: Something like that.
1: Huh. There's a reason that everybody's a member there, but some of them are a little more, oh, that's kind of odd. But
2: yeah.
0: Well, I'm going to say RIP Liv. This is going to be the last swan song. You can hear the last dying breath. And then, to your guys' points, where do these guys go? Even Rory was saying, you know, we'll let these guys back in. It just might take an interesting road to do so. And it'll be to the point where Rahm will get his best. He'll get the easiest way to get in there. Probably DeChambeau, too. And then it'll just filter down where you're going to have to. And that's the way it is in life. You know, best players get the best advantages. All right, 8:48 on the ticket. T-Box, we are proudly at the boardroom.
2: By the way, P1 Rick corrected me. I was close. It's not nappy dresser. It's a natty dresser.
0: Yeah. Yeah, nappy is something else.
2: Natty.
0: Yeah.
2: So I was there.
0: Not really.
2: A natty. I was.
0: No.
2: A natty dresser is a person who wears clothes that are very neat, stylish, and put together in
0: that
2: every
0: is true.
2: Detail.
0: That is very true.
2: That's what Eli is, a natty dresser. Anybody who matches their hat to their apparel is rock star level to me.
0: Okay. Duly noted. Put that right there. Okay. All right, up next. I asked somebody who I think might be the smartest person around what they would do to fix the PGA Tour FedEx playoffs. We'll see what they said right after we talk about the greatness of advancedplaster.com.
2: Well, in the heat, every night I just sit out at my pool, turn on the light, and have my water feature go, and I just sit out, take my iPad, and I read, and I am in absolute heaven. And I wondered, I went to Vegas this past weekend, I sat at the pool, one of the resorts, and I'm thinking, why am I doing that? I have the same setup at my house now. I really do.
0: Yeah, JT Pierce, I gave him a couple leads this week, too. Hopefully they work out. But they does have a great special going right now. If you get your pool replastered, they will give you half off, and I just put it all together, the Epic Polaris pool cleaner. It looks like a Roomba that goes around your pool. It's awesome. It looks like a little tank.
2: It does look like a tank.
0: It goes anywhere.
2: Yeah.
0: And if you get coping along with that, they'll take 75% off it. It's like those things cost like $1,500. Tie it into your iAqua Link, and you can do everything remotely through your phone, which is awesome. But he does such great work, and everywhere he goes, Craig and I, we just hear nothing but kudos from the people that we sent him.
2: I give him kudos, because my pool rocks. My pool rocks. It does. I'm so happy. And here's the thing. Every time I'm looking at doing work for whatever on your house, he's like, do I have a guy for this? Do I have a guy for that? There's an undisputed king of guys for pool renovations, and that is JT over at Advanced Plaster.
0: Yep, been around for as long as the ticket. Started in 94. 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
2: green.
0: Whatever's in front of the Washington Monument right now.
2: Green.
0: Yeah. 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

0: Rangers beat the Angels 2-1 in 10 innings. Wyatt Langford ties the game in the bottom half with a two-out double before scoring the winning run on an error. It's a big inning for a guy who has been struggling, manager Skip Schumacher.
1: It shows a sign of maturity also to, like, flush the last couple of at-bats. You never know if you have a big one left and when that's going to come. That is the mental side of this game that is so challenging for a young big leaguer to, you know, get through, and he did.
0: Elsewhere in the division, Houston beats the A's 4-0. Seattle walks off the Cubs 6-5-10. Cowboys and Cardinals from Arizona tonight. Second preseason game this year. Just 22 days remain until the Cowboys open the season against the Giants in New York. Running back Nick Chubb announces his retirement after eight NFL seasons. Chubb made four Pro Bowls and ran for over 7,300 yards and 54 touchdowns throughout his NFL career. And Hull City returns to the Premier League with a 2-0 win over Manchester United. A triumphant return 9 years after relegation from England's top flight. 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
3: You are listening to The Ticket. T-Box rolling up on 9 o'clock. We are live this morning at the Boardroom Salon for Men. It is the Three Corners Plaza location at Highway 380 and Coit Road, kind of right here in the little intersection where McKinney, Frisco, and Prosper all come together. And the ladies are getting to work back there. Got some guys in chairs getting some salon services. It's a beautiful place, very clean, very well lit, and everybody is doing a wonderful job.
4: It's time for guys to get pampered.
3: Absolutely. Absolutely. And you can check out their website and make yourself a little appointment if you want to come in today. They do accept walk-ins as well. So come on out and see us. We'll be here till 10 o'clock, and we will chit-chat with one Bruce Levine and Jacob Dedamore coming up here in just a little bit. Got some news and notes at 9:30. Well, Rick has brought this to our attention that he is not a huge fan of the FedEx Cup playoff.
5: What gave you the first clue?
3: The fact that he said it sucks multiple times on air. So
5: my mother's okay, listening.
3: We wanted to turn.
4: Hi, Rona.
3: We wanted to turn this over to Rick because I'm kind of on the fence here. I've got some thoughts, and I know Craig is supportive of the current playoff format. Rick is not so much. Well, I'm kind of in between.
5: Let me say this. I'm not saying I'm totally supportive. I embrace it because it's what I have. There's nothing else to watch. There is some compelling things to do when it, and I don't disagree that it could be better, but I have something to watch this weekend, and if the PGA Tour didn't exist right now, there's nothing to watch on TV sporting-wise.
4: Would you watch it if there were no DraftKings? Would you give a crap?
5: Yeah, I think it's compelling to see who's going to be in the top 30. I do. I think it's compelling to see that, and I want to watch and see.
3: Okay, so Rick mentioned in the last segment we were going through the leaderboards that basically everybody in the field this week does have an opportunity to move up into the top 30.
5: Correct. Yeah.
3: It was not that way last week. Last week, there were only, I think, what, eight guys that had a chance to move into the top 50. So week one, I don't feel like there was as much intrigue because almost everybody was locked in.
5: Correct.
3: This week, it's a little different because everybody in the field can technically move up into the top 30. So
5: correct,
3: that does add intrigue.
5: Yes.
3: Where I kind of stand on this is I feel like, and all of these things that I'm about to mention, I believe, are in the works for 2028.
5: That's correct. I think they're going to match play even, right?
3: So that's one thing that I think they could incorporate, mm-hmm, where it would be a little more intriguing if there were some sort of match play element to it. That, I believe, is in discussion. The other thing that I kind of can't get past is I don't really love these venues they're playing at. The playoffs, by and large, these venues are kind of don't have a lot of personality.
4: Especially the final.
3: Right, East Lake. And they're also playing in like three consecutive weeks where you're in August and it is just miserably hot. You're in Memphis.
4: Yeah. St. Louis.
3: You're going to East Lake.
5: Well, I mean, I think it's hot.
3: It's nicknamed Hotlanta, for God's
5: sakes. I think anywhere in the country, right, right now is really hot. I don't think you're escaping it from anywhere.
4: Well,
5: right
4: yeah,
5: now.
4: There's degrees of hot, yeah. Craig. You go and play Pebble Beach, it's not going to be 105.
3: Yeah. And I mean, a lot of these places are like super muggy too. It's yeah. like it's just kind of unfair
5: now,
3: the
5: now,
3: players.
5: I will say this too, Rick. Again, I'm not nearly as critical as you are on this, but I will tell you that for next week, I think the format for next week sucks. I can't stand the fact that people have a head start.
4: No, they quit that.
5: Did they this
4: yep.
5: year?
4: Yeah.
5: Okay, so, all right, that I'm appreciative of.
3: That was bad.
5: That was bad.
3: That was objectively terrible way to do it.
5: And I do think match play would be really fun if they incorporate it. It's just such a big risk for TV.
3: That's 100% true, and I love the idea of match play, but as we've seen, crazy things can happen in match play. You know, we used to have the Dell match play down in Austin. You know, you'd have a guy that is a favorite get knocked out in the first or second round, and you're right. Like, what happens if you get Alex Noren and Alex Smalley in the final? If you do some sort of match play, is anybody going to watch that?
5: Well, Alex Noren's parents.
3: Right. I mean, and that's the thing is, you know, Scotty, for example, you know, he's sick the other day and doesn't play very well. If that happens in match play and all of a sudden your number one player's out in the first round because yeah. he had the, you know, he was under the weather or he food poisoned or whatever it was, well, then now all of a sudden the best player in the world's not participating in the last two or three rounds of this match play. And what do you have then?
5: NASCAR.
3: Well, yeah. I mean, it's you're kind of rolling the dice there because match play can get kind of – it can get weird. And
4: especially
3: you don't want that.
4: Especially when they have the U.S. Amateur and they play 36 holes. And if it's you know the guy is not going to have a chance to win. I mean, he's like it's like 9-8, you know, after the first round, and he's still got to keep on going.
3: Yeah, I mean, you can have weird things happen like that. The U.S. Amateur final was really good. I mean, it went
4: true.
3: back and forth. I mean, it was a good watch. And that's the reason I like match play is because you can see some of that momentum, and you can be two or three down after 18, and you can work your way back and win, and that's what happened. But, yeah, I mean, overall, it's okay. I don't like the venues, and I think the format's just kind of...
4: it should be on the West Coast.
3: It's kind of an afterthought.
4: Yeah, so... Everybody's got a theory, so I went to the smartest entity I know, and that's AI.
3: Oh, well, okay.
4: And I typed it in, and I said, what would be your solution to fix this FedEx Cup to make it more interesting? And you got to go through a bunch of scenarios. You got to keep on prompting it, you know, to make it more finite. But the one I liked the best was you find out the top 30 after the first tournament. It doesn't go from 70 to 50 to 30. It goes 70 to 30, and then the next week goes to 16, and then you have match play. And because that way, you're going to have issues. I get it. You might have a Scotty that bows out or Rory or whatever. The problem with PGA Tour right now, there aren't enough compelling players to populate a full match play that you care about, right?
5: Mm-hmm.
4: But it's got to be something because, for me, I like it when there's actually something on the line. And when there's money on the line, that does nothing for me. It's nothing. When you look at the four majors and maybe the players, you're not looking at how much money they're winning. You're looking at a legacy. And this provides no legacy at all. I mean, there are times you have to scratch your head and try and remember who won it last year. If it wasn't Tommy Fleetwood because it was his first ever PGA Tour win, I'm not sure anybody would have known. You know? So I think that's their biggest issue. The match play is a problem for TV. I remember the first one? It was Andrew McGee against Jeff Maggard.
5: John Houston was in it. I think it was John Houston and Jeff Maggard.
4: And it was like, what? We're stuck with this? And that's when TV went... Hell no, we're not doing this. There's got to be a happy medium. I get it, but it's almost like this is an afterthought. Once the season ends, this is just kind of another money grab for whoever's going to sponsor it next year. I don't think FedEx is going to do it next year. I think this is their last year of their contract, and they've made no indication they're going to re-up.
5: I think it'd be a mistake. It's almost a... I mean, it's such great name awareness for them.
4: It's almost like Xerox or, you know.
5: Yeah, it's like the FedEx Cup is
4: Kleenex.
5: Just, you know, yeah. like, I, like, You know, you think about it, the Korn Ferry Tour, does anybody really even know what Korn Ferry is? Like,
4: right.
5: It's iconic, and I'm sure they use it for a lot of, well, FedEx Cup's the same way to me. I mean, the Charles Schwab, even for the Champions Tour, they knew the Champions Tour is where we want to focus on because that's where we, I think they're iconic. I would be surprised. I think they're probably just negotiating for a better deal right now. I would be surprised, shocked if they didn't re-up.
4: Well, how about this? The St. Jude FedEx Cup is not even going to be an elevated event. It's not even going to be on the playoffs for next year.
5: Right.
4: And that's FedEx's main spot.
5: That's their hometown.
4: Yeah, that's kind of like they're kind of thrumbing their nose at them. So I don't get that either. Compared to other sports, I just think this is like – it's nice they're playing. I don't even know if the players seem to care as much. I don't know. It just seems like an afterthought to me. And I don't know how you make it any better unless you make it at the end of the year. You don't add this. You just somehow have this end in August before the NFL starts.
3: So you mentioned whittling it down to the top 16.
4: Mm-hmm.
3: If you look at the current top 16 players, you've got J.J. Spawn, Russell Henley, Rory McIlroy, Xander Schauffele, Ludwig Åberg, Tommy Fleetwood, Colin Morikawa, Sam Burns, Chris Goddard, Cam Young, Wyndham Clark, Matt Fitzpatrick, Scottie Scheffler, Siwoo Kim. That would be a good match play. You're not going to get really any spares that are going to...
4: Agree.
3: I mean, that would be a really fun 16 players to watch them duke it out. Now, occasionally you're going to have a rando guy that sneaks in there, but, I mean, you're talking about 16 really, really good players. I could get behind that.
4: And match play gets a little dicey, too, because you only have 18 holes, and anybody can get hot for 18 holes.
3: For sure. But the point is, you're not going to have somebody, if you just strictly do it to the top 16, you're not going to wind up with, you know, a guy like Nico Echeverria, mm-hmm. you know, in the final.
5: Did you say that right?
4: Yeah. Okay. I think you did.
5: Impressive. You're like a real radio broadcaster.
3: I do what I can.
5: Impressive.
3: But I like the idea of the top 16. Because if you look at the top 16 this year, it's really good.
5: Do you think anybody at the PGA Tour uses ChatGPT to figure out how to do things for next year?
4: They should. Because what they've been doing up till now blows. It's horrible.
5: Do you think any of them says, hey, Siri, where should we have our FedEx Cup?
4: Well, nothing playoffs. Else has worked. Why
5: what
4: not?
5: What venue should we have our events at? And then they said, well, definitely not in Memphis. And that's why the St. Jude's no longer going to be a part of it.
4: No, but it's but you gather all this information and you throw out the garbage and you keep the good stuff. But, you know, as we like to say, that means there's no such thing as a bad idea. I mean, you put it out there and then you start whittling it. But something's got to be better than it has been. Just the fact they took out the 10 under for the lead guy for Scotty when they start.
5: I'll tell you this. I think it was a little bit better early on, and we didn't embrace it. But I think if it's 125 guys who get their card,
4: mm-hmm.
5: I think the first round should be 125 guys going down to top 70, and I think to your point, they all should have a chance. They all should have a chance
4: in the first tournament, and then after that, you whittle it down big time.
5: Yeah.
4: I mean, I don't know, top 70. What does that mean? I mean, why might as well make it 125 at that point?
5: That's what I'm
4: right?
5: saying. I don't know what top 70 did. Top 50, I understand. You get top 50, you're in all the elevated events. Okay, that's a big win. That's a big win for those guys who make it in top 50. It really is. Those elevated events don't have a cut. Well, they kind of do now, but you get paid. And top 30, you get in all the majors and all sorts of other crap. So, the top 50 and top 30 are pretty cool.
3: All sorts of other crap.
5: Well, yeah.
4: Yeah. Well, I liked it only because I guarantee you the PGA Tour, if I'm any company.
5: Liked it because it was your idea.
4: Not true. I want an idea that's actually going to work. And anything's got to be better than it is now. And I can't believe anybody would argue with that. On the ticket. 9/11. We are at Boardroom Salon for Men. If you want to be pampered.
5: It's a little chilly in here.
4: If you want to feel like, what did I tell you earlier, Paul? Where's the coffee? And I'm cold. Those are the two things you'll hear out of Craig. Yep. But if you come out here, and because it's on the three corners of Prosper and McKinney and Frisco. It's right on Coit and Highway 380. And if you've never been to a place like this, this is where guys deserve this. Like, you know, we put up with a bunch of crap.
5: It's like Dallas's version of Quad Cities, isn't it? Yeah. Three corners.
3: Sure.
4: Or four corners, the four states.
5: Yeah.
4: Okay. Come on out here. At the Boardroom for Men, you can get a whole bunch of different services going on. You can talk to Sherry and some of the other great, what would you call them? Not salonists. There you go. There you go.
3: Stylists.
4: Stylists. I like
3: stylists.
4: That. All right. Up next, Craig says he has a story from Vegas. But first, let's talk about our buddies over at PGA Tour Superstores.
3: Ooh, buddy. I'm going to make a little trip over to the Preston store here in just a little while, after we're done here.
5: Don't do it. Well, after you get finally groomed.
3: Yes, after I get pampered, I'm going to go in there looking all dapper and ready to rock and roll and maybe spend a little money today. I might move over to the dark side, Craig. I'm thinking about getting a 7-wood.
4: I applaud that.
3: Thinking about it.
4: Why not? Give it a shot.
3: I agree.
4: Doesn't work? Doesn't work.
3: Yeah, and we're getting close, fellas. Football season is almost upon us, and you can gear up for tailgating season and show your school pride. 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
3: You better believe it.
5: Yeah.
4: Bushnell's got some sales on select rangefinders, speakers, and GPS watches, Craig. $50 to $70 off, respectively. 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Ping recently repositioned their pricing on the G440 lineup of clubs, and prices are coming down. 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They're running a 25% off promo on pre-owned iron sets.
3: Yeah, you know what else they have? 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If you
5: do
3: like,
5: they really?
3: If you like Tiger Woods' line of clothes.
4: I saw their shoes. Not
5: I
4: bad.
5: I like his shoes.
3: The shoes are nice.
4: Shoes. Yeah. Saw the shoes. 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PGA Tour Superstores, four locations in the Metroplex, Southlake, Arlington, two in Frisco. 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
0: Ticket brought to you by American Airlines, the official airline of the ticket, and by North Texas Fair and Rodeo. The Rangers beat the Angels 2-1 in 10 innings, scoreless going into extras before Texas rallied through Wyatt Langford's game-tying double and a game-winning run. A no decision for lefty Mackenzie Gore, but he was stellar. Six scoreless, two hits, one walk, and seven strikeouts. Manager Skip Schumacher.
1: Mackenzie Gore was just fantastic tonight. Fastball at the top really played. I thought his changeup was really effective tonight. Slider was good. Curveball when he needed it.
0: Game two of the series from Arlington tonight. First pitch at 6:05. The Cowboys and Cardinals from Arizona tonight. Dallas officially done with camp in Oxnard. They'll be at the Star next week. Tonight is the second of three preseason games. Kick at 9 o'clock, and the BMW Championship continues from St. Louis today. Three guys currently double digits under par. Wyndham Clark leads at 12 under. Gary Woodland one back. J.J. Spahn two back. And the leaders get going just before 1 o'clock today. That is the Ticket Ticker. I'm Michael Dixon on Sports Radio 96.7 at 1310. 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
4: 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I don't know, they probably get a bunch of stuff out here. So check it out here at the Boardroom for Men. All right, 9:30, some news and notes, including how close Scotty and Tiger really are in their performances. But before that, Craig said he went to Vegas and has a story.
5: Before we get into Vegas, got to pray for me for Monday. Actually, got to pray for Byron Mitchell on Monday. So my dad passed a year and a half ago, and he was my dentist. He was my dentist up until he passed, and I haven't been to another dentist. And so Monday, I have to get a crown. I'm going to see Dr. Byron Mitchell. And you want to hear the weirdest part of it? I didn't realize it. Going to get a crown from the first dentist I'm going to that's not my father. Mm-hmm. On my father's birthday.
4: Interesting.
5: Yeah.
4: Coincidence?
5: It was. Maybe he's looking over me. But I'm not the best patient when it comes to a dental chair, so pray for Byron Mitchell.
3: Yeah, we'll just have him give you some extra gas.
4: I've never had a cavity.
5: Well,
4: just saying. Okay, so let's get to your Vegas story.
5: So, yes, so I took last week off. We have a couples fantasy football league that we usually go away every year to make our draft. And this year we decided to go to Vegas. And I'm going to say it was a grand slam home run for me, because in the prior years they've gone somewhere where they rented a giant house. And I don't like, my wife Amy and I don't like being in a giant house with other people. We want to be able to get away. When it's time to just be by ourselves, let's go by ourselves. And it's hard to get away in a giant house. So Vegas was great. We all stayed at different hotels so we could get away from each other if we needed to, but we all got together for the draft. We had a couple meals together. And really was a good time. I was surprised. I will say this, a couple observations about Vegas. When's the last time you were in Vegas, Eli?
3: Close to 10 years, probably 17, 18, something like that.
4: Last time I went was
5: with me?
4: Yeah, and that was at least 20 years ago.
5: So
3: I just haven't heard a lot of really good things about Vegas over the last 3 or 4 years.
5: I mean, I like going to Vegas. I like going to play golf there. Some of my favorite golf courses are there. I just like the, you know, just something's always going on. But Vegas is different right now. I mean, it's
4: like, I heard there are a lot of kids now.
5: Sunday, Amy and I went to the pool. We went to Bellagio because we got an incredible deal on the Bellagio for Vegas, where it was high. I got a $150 a night room, which for what hotel do you get anywhere for $150 a night now? It's a Bellagio, and the Bellagio was packed, and nowhere else was. I felt it was like, okay, they gave you this deal and they packed this hotel and nothing else is busy. But we get to the pool on Sunday, it's full of kids. Mm-hmm. Just, when did Vegas become a family place?
4: Good question. Okay, so nobody's gambling. What else are they going to do?
5: Yeah, I don't know.
4: Where do kids go outside of a pool?
5: Everywhere you go, you got to walk through a casino.
4: Okay, this shows you how long it's been since I've been there. Is Circus still there?
17: Yes,
5: I didn't
17: but
5: go
17: it's
5: that
17: not
5: far down
17: great.
5: The strip, but I'm pretty sure it is.
4: Really?
18: I think it's closing.
5: Yeah.
4: Okay, because that was the place where kids went.
3: So, when you say kids, what age were they? Under 10?
5: 6 to 14.
3: Yeah, is it Backstreet Boys that have the residency?
5: Yes. So that was a deal. Backstreet Boys were
4: the
5: there
4: Sphere,
5: all
4: right?
5: Weekend, yeah. And so some people were there for the Backstreet Boys. But we still had our draft. It was really fun to be out there. We had a couple meals together. And I will say this about the draft, about our league. It's a couples league.
3: Would you like to tell the audience your punishment for this year?
5: We don't know it yet.
3: I thought you told me, yeah, yeah, it's probably not good for air anyway.
4: What was it last year?
5: I think it was you had to go to the end of season party with the couple who lost had to have dildo hands.
4: Mark, that somehow, some way, it's going to come back.
3: I can't believe he said it. I was trying to bait him into it, and I can't believe he did it.
5: Well, I think that's what it was.
3: I thought you said that was this year's. And you had to go to, like, a steak restaurant with marital aid hands.
5: They bagged the steakhouse because that was...
3: You were going to get kicked out immediately?
5: Yeah, but, you know, you think about it as a guy.
3: Dildo.
5: You have dildo hands.
3: keeps saying it.
5: You better not drink a lot.
3: You know we're in public right now, right?
5: Am I not allowed to say that?
3: Well, it's kind of inappropriate given our current setting.
4: It's a guy's establishment.
3: True, but, again...
4: What was the benefit, Craig, of being a guy?
5: Huh? The detriment of being a guy with those kind of hands? How's that?
3: Better.
4: Edward Dildo hands. Is that what you're calling it?
5: What?
4: Keep going.
3: I've got to get out of here.
4: Okay, what's
5: it's when you have to go to the bathroom.
3: Yeah, I would say that would be...
4: Aren't they detachable?
5: No.
3: Do you duct tape them?
5: Yes.
3: That sounds so miserable.
5: Yeah. So, anyway, I don't know what the punishment is this year. Our buddy...
4: Can't be any worse.
5: Our commissioner, Jason, has not told us yet, but I'm after one person this year. The guy, Josh, I want to get to a story first, but he's won it twice, and I'm going to make him my bitch this year. I'm going to put that
4: the
5: out.
4: The anus?
5: This.
3: Totally unfiltered Craig today at Boardroom Salon for Men.
5: I'm going after him this year. But anyway, so there's one story that you guys will get a kick of. We're having brunch on Saturday, and we're walking over in some restaurant in the wind, so we had to take a little walk, and we're walking out there. And as we go, right before we get to the restaurant, my wife has to stop and hit the restroom. So she stops at the restroom, and there's a men's

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1: Yeah. So it's like Pretty Woman?
2: Amy said the same thing. I was like, what the hell?
3: What was the store?
2: It was some Italian name I couldn't repeat.
3: Hey.
1: What were you wearing?
2: What I have on now.
3: How much were the shirts? Did you
2: get to that?
3: Okay.
2: So I go sit down and I tell.
3: Was he warranted in shutting the door in your face?
2: Hang on. So I get there and I sit down and we're sitting down at the table. It's 20 of us. I say, I can't believe what just happened to me. I said, well, I said, I was looking inside the front door of this one retail establishment next to the bathroom, and because I liked their T-shirts, and they just closed the door on me. So Josh, in his cocky little self, decides to go walk into the store, and he walks right in and just talks about to him whatever, and says, figures out they're from Italy, and they use Swiss cotton.
1: Oh, boy.
3: Wow.
2: So I decided to go walk in and say, okay, let's just go see. And I walk in with Josh's wife because they said, you got to try the shirt on. You just have no idea what it feels like to have this shirt on. It's a T-shirt. It's fine. So I try the shirt on, and it's really bright colors, whatever. It's nice. They don't let me look at the price tag. But as I got it on, they say, look, a vest really looks good with this. And they give me this vest to put on.
1: Vest and a T-shirt, okay.
2: And Kristen, Josh's wife, looks at me and goes, you know, it really isn't your look, but it really does look good on you. And I was like, okay, what's it cost? So I look at the T-shirt. The T-shirt was $580.
1: I was going to guess $300.
2: $580. Okay. I would say if you were on a heater in Vegas and you win a lot of money, spending $500 on a T-shirt is ridiculous. Not. I look at the price tag of the vest. It's not leather. It's
1: pleather?
2: No, it's some fabric that you would see on a normal vest.
1: $16,800.
3: So he should have closed the door in your face.
2: Without question.
3: Yeah. Like, I could trade bank accounts with Elon Musk right this minute, and there is zero chance I'm ever spending $500 on a T-shirt.
2: How about
3: I don't
2: 16,
3: care how much money.
2: What I don't understand is why $16,800? Are they saying that, hey, it's just under 17 grand, you can afford this? Why did they go 16,000?
1: During the break, you got to show me what this is. It's got to be online somewhere.
2: I don't remember the name.
3: I don't even know if we can access that internet. Not only would they not let you in the store, but you probably can't even go to the website.
2: I mean, you guys know me. I have a fetish for really fine watches, and I'll spend some money on a watch, but that's a mechanical thing that keeps its value.
1: Fetish.
3: A fetish for watches?
2: Not a fetish.
3: Affinity?
2: Affinity, thank you. Affinity.
1: Well, you were on fire today, man.
3: I heard anybody with a timepiece fetish.
1: Whole show's an e-break.
2: Whatever the hell it is.
3: Oh,
2: I'm
3: man,
2: sorry.
3: That's a date just, yeah. Oh, is that a Daytona? Ooh, man.
1: Oh, baby. Exactly. Good job, EA.
2: By the way, where we did have brunch, had some damn good pancakes.
3: Mark that.
1: For $16,000, I'm sure.
2: No, that was the best. Pancakes in a minute.
1: All right, 9:32 on the ticket. More fetish talk, I'm sure. We are at the boardroom for men. And we'll be here for another half hour. And up next, Scotty and Tiger have something very similar as far as their results go. I was kind of surprised. We'll talk about that after we talk about Windstar Golf Course.
3: Yeah, you better believe it. 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
1: It has won 5 Marconi Awards since the last time Jerry and the Cowboys won a Super Bowl. 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
0: 9:38 here on The Ticket. We've got the T-Box, Eli, Rick, Craig. We are live this morning at the Boardroom Salon for Men. It's at the Three Corners location here in Frisco. But it's right there where Frisco and McKinney and Prosper all come together. I'm looking into the actual room over here where they're doing some treatments, and I can just feel the relaxation permeating off these gentlemen as they're having their hair done. This guy's got patches on his eyes, getting his beard trimmed up. They look nice. Like they are really, really enjoying themselves.
2: Guys need this.
4: Yeah. Hey, by the way, Josh did save the store. If you have a spare $16,000 for a vest, you can go to the House of Bijan, B-I-J-A-N. So
0: yeah, we were looking at their website in the break, and some of the price tags on this stuff is, yeah.
4: Get yourself a ball cap for $680.
2: That's cheap. I would have asked him how many vests they sold this year.
4: He told me 20.
2: No way.
4: I said the same thing. They said two a month, average about two a month. I said, what? There's no way.
2: There's not that many stupid people in the world.
0: Apparently there are.
2: At least I'm hoping not.
0: In this segment brought to you by United Ag and Turf and Crest Cars, CrestCars.com.
2: We will mix with Bruce Levine and Jacob Dennemore in the next segment. So Scotty Scheffler has been compared with Tiger on a number of fronts, and soon he is going to be taking over, if he hasn't done already, of the top career money list leader. Over $122 million.
0: He's been on tour for 5 years full time? Right around there, 5-6 years?
4: Let's say 6, right?
0: Yeah.
2: Somewhere around there.
4: Yeah.
0: Not very long to already be basically number one on the money list.
4: Agree with that.
2: He has had 157 starts. He averages 763,000 per start. Tiger's first 7 seasons, he had 137 starts, averaged 284. But this is what I found interesting. If you take the same amount of starts, Tiger Woods had 12 runner-up finishes. Scotty had 15. Tiger had 75 top fives. Scotty has 68. Tiger had 89 top tens. Scotty, 88. And Tiger also had 119 top 25s to Scheffler's 122. That is right there,
0: yeah,
2: man.
0: Fairly comparable.
2: Yeah, wouldn't call it the same amount of wins, but that's pretty heady stuff. He is definitely on a heater.
0: Yeah, it's been a long time since we've seen somebody that's really gone just crazy like this and actually had, you know, 4, 5, 6 years worth of staying power where it seems like every single week he's right there. And I'll give Scotty some credit. I mean, even when he doesn't really have his A game, for example, on Thursday when apparently he was a little under the weather, he didn't play very well. Boy, he still was grinding and grinding and found a way to get it to where he only shot like 2 over on Thursday and then played well yesterday, and all of a sudden you look up and he's, you know, kind of right there.
2: So Scotty's had 21 wins during that time. Tiger had it 37.
0: Yeah, there's the difference.
2: Huge. Huge. But yeah, Scotty's the goat, man.
0: I would say that the competition now is probably a little bit stronger than it was when Tiger was kind of first becoming dominant. I mean, I'd have to go and look up, you know, crunch some numbers on that. But it seems like golf is more competitive now than it was during that era.
2: Yeah, I mean, you had Ernie, you had Phil.
0: And remarkably, Tiger never really went head-to-head with those guys very often. You know, you often hear people on Barstool say, well, you know, Mickelson might have four or five more majors if Tiger wouldn't have been around. Well, Mickelson wasn't finishing second to Tiger a lot in majors.
2: No.
0: You know, it was guys like Chris DeMarco and, you know, guys that you wouldn't really think of that Tiger was beating in these – Bob May. Yeah, yeah. I mean, guys like that. It wasn't always like Mickelson or Ernie Els. It just seems to me that the younger generation of players are a lot more refined and battle-tested now, where it's harder to win tournaments. Now, Scotty's good enough to where he's finishing top five, top ten every week, it seems like. Mm-hmm. But it's harder to win because there are guys that are just capable of going extraordinarily low in any round. And when you're having to dodge bullets that, you know, guys are shooting 62s and 63s, it's hard to win.
2: No doubt. No doubt. But Tiger's definitely the most dominant. And maybe because he just did everything. He outdrove everybody. He hit the craziest shots. Scotty is just the most consistent golfer I think I've seen in a long time.
0: Yeah. It's hard to argue. I mean, even when he plays bad, I mean, you know, he's food poisoning the other day or whatever it was. And, I mean, two over? I mean,
2: if Scotty has 72 holes, he's going to be right up there at the end.
0: Yeah, you're absolutely
2: right. Might
0: not
2: start well, but he'll be grinding towards the end. It's good stuff. On the ticket.
0: Craig, would you like to say anything?
4: Didn't I say enough last segment?
0: Yeah, probably for a week or two.
2: Truer words have never been spoken. 9:44 on the ticket.
4: I do have an interesting Scotty story I thought about. If you guys want to hear when he was a kid, and I'll never forget this. Did you have another note or do
2: no,
4: I?
2: No, we're good.
4: So, my son and I were together and we were talking about this story. So, there was one year my son was paired with Scotty. 5-6 times in a junior event. Scotty was 12. My son was 14. And they had played in a tournament. It was a two-day at the Tribute. And my son and Scotty finished neck and neck. I think my son, it was the only time he ever beat Scotty by a stroke that tournament. He was looking forward because the next week he was paired with Scotty at Tennis and Glen. And so he was really looking forward to it. Get to play Scotty again. And I didn't go with him. My wife dropped him off, and he was done. He called me. He said, "Hey, you can come pick me up." I said, "How'd it go?" He goes, "Not great. I shot a 104. And I thought he didn't shoot a 104. He never shot a 104. He shot 75, 74 at Tribute the week before. I said, "No, you didn't shoot a 104. He said, "Yeah, I shot a 104. And I said, "You did not." He goes, "Yeah, I did." I said, "What'd Scotty shoot?" He says, "He won, and he shot 72. And I said, "Put him on the phone. Is he there?" He goes, "Yeah." So he puts Scotty on the phone. I said, "Hey, Scotty, did Philip really shoot a 104? And he says, "Yeah, he did. And I had to damn play with him this week for that." For a 12-year-old, I thought that was so funny that he said that. But he's got the same personality now, right? Mm-hmm. I mean, he's got the same. It's not cockiness. It's a level of confidence, right?
2: Yeah, absolutely.
4: Yeah.
2: Why wouldn't you?
4: Yeah.
2: All right, 9:46 on the ticket. One more segment we will talk with Bruce Levine and Jacob Dedamore as we broadcast from Boardroom Salon for Men. People getting pampered right now. I'm watching them right through.
4: Are you getting anything, Rick?
2: I might get the hand bit.
4: It's a cool thing. It's about a cool thing. Yeah, it is.
2: The wax.
4: The first time you dip your hand in that wax, though, it's a little surprising.
2: Okay. I'll give it a shot. We'll see what happens. Yeah. Everything else has been said today. I keep on waiting for something else to be said.
4: That's a little surprising. That's all.
2: All right, but before that, let's talk about the Eagle Challenge. It's a hole-in-one golf tournament. It is benefiting Kids Matter International. It'll be September 21st at Bear Creek Golf Club. The three of us played last year. It's in a fantastic event. You might bring, two clubs with you? What was the longest hole we played?
4: 160,
0: yeah, 165, something like that.
4: Yeah. You need a couple more clubs than two, for sure.
0: You might have to bang a 7 or a 6 iron once.
2: Yeah. 18 chances to win. You get $50,000 if you make an ace on any of those holes. And closest to the pin on every hole has a chance to win $1 million.
4: Are we playing again this year? Are we playing this year?
2: Heck yeah.
4: I'm in, baby.
2: We got to do it.
4: Hey, Eli and I both qualified for the $1 million shot. By the way, it's for a really good cause.
2: Mm-hmm. Kids matter.
4: But I've never seen Eli more nervous over one swing of a golf club.
2: Well, you weren't so great yourself.
4: No. I hit an 8-iron. I think it was 155 yards for the million bucks. I hit an 8-iron. I was so giggy. I might have hit that about 185 yards.
0: Yeah, it was smother hooked and long.
4: But yeah, it's really, really fun. It's one of the most fun tournaments I've ever played in. So if you have a chance, if there's spots still open, go to the website, go to Kids Matter. It really is for good cause, too.
2: Kids Matter is great because almost all the money goes to the charity, which is this what I like. When charities actually take the money and give it to the people that really need it, that's good stuff. So check it out. It's eagleschallenge.org, eagleschallenge.org. You should sign up and see you out there.
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8: What's up, fellas? 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

0: The Rangers walk off the Angels 2-1 in 10 innings. It was scoreless going into the 10th. Texas pitching allows just one run on three hits in the game. Manager Skip Schumacher.
1: That offense has been swinging the bat pretty well. So what he did tonight was fantastic. I thought our bullpen was outstanding as well. But you're right, the starting pitching has set the tone, which I've talked about. We needed good starting pitching, and they provided it.
0: Mackenzie Gore, six scoreless, two hits, one walk, seven strikeouts. The Rangers remain one game back of Houston in the American League West after the Astros beat the A's 4-0 in Houston. The Cowboys have Oxnard in the rearview mirror. They're heading back home with a stop in Phoenix to play the Cardinals tonight. Rookie Caleb Downs on his first NFL camp.
2: It was a great time, honestly. I love the energy and everything that's around here. Everything's really focused. They give you everything you need, and I feel like that's such a positive for camp, just making sure that you're locked in and focused. So I feel like it went well, learned a lot, got more confident. That's the biggest thing, and just ready to go compete.
0: Second preseason game tonight, the Cowboys and Cardinals at 9. And running back Nick Chubb announces his retirement from the NFL. The four-time Pro Bowler says goodbye via social media after an eight-year NFL career. 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
4: I have a fetish for really fine watches. All right, stop it, DA. 9:56 on the Ticket. You got the T-Box winding down. Thanks to Boardroom Salon for having us out here on the three corners of the world. 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
5: At least.
4: Kern for his how many years?
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4: For his lost count years. 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Next week, where are we, Rick?
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4: 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Last Saturday of the month. And today might be my last show giving my performance. Hopefully I don't get a call from Kat.
5: It's right up there.
4: You're done, pal.
5: Right up there.
4: Yeah. That's good. I have a fetish for really fine watches. How many times are we going to hear that?
5: As much as we want.
7: It's going to be a lot.
5: Better than the hand comment.
4: What was a hand comment?
8: Yeah. Well, let's not revisit it.
4: Oh, that one. Never mind.
8: That one. That's an easy one to forget.
7: What did you say again?
9: Let's not forget the intro where you said something to, Eli.
8: You're a wild ride, man.
5: Yeah, you are.
4: Yeah, but now it's on the sports because we have real broadcasters coming on. Let's say hello to them.
10: Hello, boys. Do you know who it is that's sitting in the studio today?
4: I always do.
8: And?
4: It's Bruce Levine and Jacob Dettymore.
10: Hey! You almost got it. Boy. So close.
11: Who texted you the answer?
10: Yeah, just now.
4: One person. It was too big of a delay. I couldn't do it.
10: Dettymore. That's a new one. That's okay. Well, what is it? Dettymore. Just Dettymore. No, there's no E in the middle of my name there, but, it's a good try.
4: Okay.
11: Detty to those who like him.
4: Yeah, Detty.
10: And even to those who don't, who listen, but that's fine.
11: Yeah.
5: You all right, brother?
10: Man, I feel like I'm going to have to go back and find the rest of the show because I was listening driving in, of course. So I definitely heard the opening segment, which is usually stop down radio for me. I got to admit, you guys, when you have your opening segment, it is usually stop down radio.
4: Because
10: I never know what I'm going to hear.
4: Okay.
5: Neither do we.
10: I know.
8: Yeah. Imagine watching it develop right in front of your own eyes.
10: I'm also very curious as to the one you said you don't want to get into right now, so I think I'm going to have to go back and find that.
6: Some special types of hands.
8: Dildo.
10: Oh, boy.
4: Yeah.
8: Thank you, Norm. Yes.
10: How are y'all today? It sounds like you've had a bit of a white knuckle ride.
8: Yeah, it has been. Yeah, we're doing good. We're out here at the old Boardroom Salon for Men up here in Frisco, and it's yeah.
4: Whenever it's a Saturday morning and Rick is close to speechless, yeah, I've done my worst.
10: Or your best.
8: Yeah, some would argue best. Yeah.
11: Is that the boardroom off the tollway?
8: No, it is their new location. It's at the Three Corners off of 380 and Coit.
11: Oh, so you're basically in South Oklahoma.
8: Not far from there.
11: You're not in Oklahoma, but you can see it from there.
8: Yes, that is correct.
4: How long did it take you from South Arlington to get here this morning?
8: It was right at an hour. Yeah, it wasn't bad. 55-ish.
10: And that's with no traffic.
8: With no traffic.
5: Yet. Took me 30 minutes from Grapevine.
11: That's not bad. It always blows my mind. Back in the mid-90s, I was doing high school football, and they told me to do a game in Frisco. And I was like, where the hell is Frisco? And they told me, go north on the tollway till it runs out, then keep driving for about 30 minutes till you see a town, and then follow the cars, and you'll see the stadium.
10: That's how quickly it's expanded around here.
11: And then when I moved back here in 2007, they're like, oh, you've got to look at Frisco. And I'm like, for what? I'm not raising cattle. And now it's got a Three Corners. It's got the Cowboys. The PGA is going to be there. You know, they've revamped the entire school year to accommodate the PGA Championship next year.
10: It's got professional soccer, double-A baseball, the Stars practice facility. It's insane.
11: And now the T-Box. I think they can stop now.
8: Yeah.
5: They can retire.
8: Frisco's guiding light anytime the T-Box is in town.
10: Man, it sounds like y'all were appointment listening today. So don't knock it.
5: Every segment.
11: I still hope sometime in the next decade I get to see you guys in person again. I don't think I've seen you. I haven't seen you guys.
8: It's been a hot minute.
11: I don't think I've seen you since.
8: You and I have hosted together a couple of times, but it's been years.
11: I think that was during the Obama administration.
8: Yeah, it's been a while.
11: It's been a few minutes
12: here.
11: So sad.
4: Have I ever met you in person, Bruce?
11: You know what? When was the last time you guys did a show in studio?
4: Never.
10: Oh,
8: it's been a long time.
5: It's been a minute.
4: If we're in studio, we ain't making money.
11: Did you make, like during COVID, did you do anything from inside the studio?
4: No.
8: No.
13: Rick and Eli were in studio last year, right?
10: Yeah, within the last year, Rick and Eli, and then on a separate Saturday morning, Rick and Craig were here.
11: Yeah, I doubt I worked those days. I have not seen you, I think, since 2012 or so.
5: I had to have somebody let me in. My fob didn't even work anymore. It's been that long.
4: Yeah, I've been meaning to talk to you about that.
5: Don't you start.
11: I mean, I think the last time I saw you, you guys were following up. Was it George DiGiani? What was his name that did the fitness?
5: Yeah.
8: Train station.
5: Where he quit because his guest didn't.
10: Yeah, that was a day.
5: He said, well, I got nothing. I'm leaving.
8: I was doing tickers that morning. It was the greatest thing I've ever seen.
11: I think that was the last time I saw you. And I remember sitting across him talking about the different nutritional habits of pro athletes. And he was just sitting there going, well, hockey players are the worst because of their alcohol intake. And I'm like, please don't come to me for a comment on that.
8: Yeah, somebody should talk to him about Wade Boggs.
10: My God. I'm actually a little envious that you were here for that walkout that day, Eli.
8: Dude, I mean, we were just looking at each other like, is he really just leaving? I can't remember who was running the board, but it was wild.
4: Somebody said to us, you better hurry up and get here.
10: Oh, my
4: like,
10: God.
4: Well, it's like, I'm not going to start the T-Box at 7:40, 7:30.
5: I mean, the guy had been doing the show forever. All he had to do was take some calls, and but he just
8: talk about eggs,
5: totally
8: turtle, salmon.
4: it's funny about him though. He had a different persona off air than he did on air. I actually quite liked him. Mm-hmm. I've lost touch with him since, but he actually was a tremendous trainer. Like I went and trained with him.
5: Really successful.
4: He was tremendous. He was. When you think about what a trainer for top athletes should be, that was him. He was kind of an ass. You know, it was his way or the highway, but it worked.
5: That's how he motivated people.
4: Yeah.
11: That was the year you benched 225 30 times at the combine, right?
8: Yeah. I believe he had the largest broad jump as well. Not sure how he did in the three-cone drill, but
4: Who is this?
8: You.
11: You.
4: Me?
11: Boy. Yeah. Are you even listening?
8: Oh, gosh.
5: So I'm looking back. I'm looking at how big Frisco and all this North Texas area has gotten. I'm trying to get us back on track here a little bit.
8: Good luck. And I remember ever a day
11: quality segue there.
8: Salon spa treatment after a show. It's today. You have exhausted me today.
5: So I moved here in '92, and I was wondering if anybody would even have been that forward thinking to buy any land up here way back then.
8: Jerry Jones.
5: Jerry Jones started in 1994.
10: Yep, he did.
5: That's when he started buying it.
11: I had a guy who I played hockey with whose family got a bunch of bankers in Canada and looked at the tollway and said, where is the tollway headed? And like in the mid-80s, they bought 100 acres in Frisco.
5: Boy.
11: And he lived on one of the 100 acres. He had like a four-acre lot with a house. And we would have our end of the year party there, and everyone would be like, where are we going? Where do you live? There's no street lights. And they bought this in the 80s, and I don't know at what point they sold, but I have not heard from him since.
10: I certainly hope that he waited long enough to cash in, as he probably should have.
11: I hope they did too, because now with these new tariffs, do you know how much hockey sticks are going to cost now?
5: What do hockey sticks go for?
8: I don't think they were cheap before.
5: Are they 200 now?
11: They're like two to. If you had a really good hockey stick, it's like 300 retail. Now it's going to be 450.
5: And those guys go through, what, four or five sticks a game? The NHL players?
11: Well, I'm not worried about the NHL players because the teams are big. But like the average guy playing beer league, you know, goes and buys a new stick and some fat guy falls on a stick and flambés it.
10: Dave Lane's budget is about to get destroyed because he plays in those 3-on-3 leagues.
11: Oh. $450 for a hockey stick? Are you kidding me? But that's where we're heading. So I'm very concerned about this.
10: So that's going to be our 10-15. No, I'm just kidding.
11: How does the new Canadian tariff affect me? That's what I care about.
10: Eli, I'm glad you're getting pampered today because it does sound like you deserve it.
8: I need it, buddy. It's been a wild ride today.
5: He needs a cold one, too, while he's at it.
10: Yeah, that,
4: hey,
10: too.
4: They have them here.
11: They have those there.
4: Yeah, that beer here.
5: Yeah. There we go.
8: You got anything stronger?
10: Eli,
4: pop
10: just
4: one open right now, baby.
10: Since college football kicks off next weekend, just remember the saying, you can't drink all day unless you start in the morning.
8: That's exactly right. What else you got on the show today,
10: Phillies? Well, obviously we've got Cowboys because game two of the preseason is tonight. So we're going to be doing a lot of NFL today. We are going to get into some college football because the season does kick off next week, boys. College football gets started officially a week from today. And also, Bruce has got a little story. He had a run-in with the TSA that apparently blew his mind.
11: Several encounters with the TSA.
10: So that's coming up next with Bruce Levine and myself.
11: Jacob Dettymore.
10: Dettymore, that's right.
8: Well, have a good show, boys.
10: All right, man. Go get pampered.
4: See ya.
5: See ya.
4: Boys,
5: bye,
4: you always...
6: bye, boys.
4: What's a word, Mike?
5: Bye, Michael.
4: Nappy?
8: Coordinated?
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13: It is the Rangers and Angels from Globe Life Field tonight, game two of a three-game series after the Rangers win 2-1 in 10 innings last night. Wyatt Langford comes through, manager Skip Schumacher.
0: It shows a sign of maturity also to like flush the last couple of at-bats. You never know if you have a big one left and when that's going to come. That is the mental side of this game that is so challenging for a young big leaguer to, you know, get through. And he did.
13: Rangers still a game back of Houston for the division lead. Both teams win last night. Tonight, lefty Cody Bradford makes his fourth start since returning from injury 0-1 with a 2.93 ERA. Cowboys and Cardinals from Arizona tonight. It is the second of three preseason games. Dallas officially done in Oxnard, but head coach Brian Schottenheimer on returning home to Frisco.
1: We've loved the time out here. We need to finish today. Want to have a hell of a practice. We expect to have a hell of a practice, but training camp is not over. When we go back to Frisco, we're still in training camp mode, and we're still working training camp hours, and so we're a long way from the season over.
13: Tonight's game kicks at 9. And the first Premier League Saturday already with plenty of drama. Newly promoted Hull City shocks Man U 2-0. Everton leads Palace 1-0 in the second half. Ipswich and Sunderland tied at 1. That is the Ticket Ticker. I'm Michael Dixon on Sports Radio 96.7 and 1310. The Ticket.
3: 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The Ticket.
2: Yeah. Let's go sports. Bring it in. Come on.
5: I'm just fat.
2: Generic sports show intro.
5: She's 56 and
2: this is an
5: gorgeous
2: intro to a sports show. Lando, that's me.
5: Not
2: Baldy.
5: Hey.
2: Couldn't pay a band for an intro. This is copyright free. Drum fill.
5: Yeah.
2: Talking sports and stuff. Basketball. Football. Baseball. Soccer. That's a sport too, I think.
5: Well, it isn't Lando, and it isn't Baldy.
2: Hey,
5: but hey, that's a generic sports open. Thanks that Lando put together. Copyright free. And we are here this morning, and good morning to you, P1s. Welcome to this scorching hot, uncomfortable Saturday morning here in our fair burg of DFW. I am Deddy, Jacob Dedamore. I'm the producer of your Morning Musers weekday mornings from 6 to 9. And sitting a few feet to my right is the longtime co-host of our Dallas Stars pre- and post-game shows here on The Ticket. It is Bruce Levine. Bruce, good morning. This is the first time I think you and I have co-hosted a show together.
6: I'm excited to be here. I'm just glad to be back on The Ticket. I know that lately I've been about as welcome on this radio station as Jeannie Buss at the family reunion. So I'm just glad.
5: It.
6: I'm just thank you. Oh, try the veal.
5: Good start.
6: I'll be here the rest of the week. But yeah, it's nice to be here. And you know, I heard old Michael Dixon, my normal partner, giving soccer scores on the last ticker. Thank God football starts next week and we start talking about real sports again.
5: Yeah, Michael Dixon is on those Ticket Tickers this morning.
7: Come on, man.
5: And, well, it is this is the kickoff weekend for the English Premier League, and we are coming off of a big soccer summer here in DFW. So, yeah, he can be excused for throwing those in this morning. He can be excused for pulling a Dylan and throwing EPL scores
7: into
5: his Ticket Tickers.
7: Without fail, like four times this year, Bruce will tell me what the Wrexham final was. So he's definitely dialed into Wrexham.
6: But not on the air.
7: It's Saturday. We have kicker out.
6: I'm just saying.
5: That's true.
6: Well, I'm just saying, get it in now because next week the real sports come back to the forefront.
7: Okay.
6: And I was quite surprised to see Hull City won in their EPL debut today.
5: See, there we go. Look at him. By the way, speaking of Dylan Reed, he is sitting in the producer chair this morning. We have E.A. Azad running things over on the board, and we do have a full show for you today. There is a lot of football on tap because the Cowboys play tonight. They have a kickoff at 9 o'clock, which is very irritating. I just have to say that because that's kind of unfair that the Cowboys preseason game doesn't even kick off until 9 o'clock tonight. But they are in Arizona to take on the Cardinals, so we're going to talk about that. Coming up at 11:15 today, Bruce has a very entertaining story because he has had some run-ins with the TSA of late that he needs to get off his chest. At 10:50 today, we are going to dive back into the NFL side as we do have some NFC East preview to talk about between, you know, are the Cowboys. This is a very interesting division this year, the NFC East, because I think it's going to be a lot more competitive from top to bottom. So we're going to talk about that more at 10:50. Coming up at 10:35, we're going to dive dive into some college football, take a look at the teams here in the state of Texas, especially the ones that everybody around here in the area cares about, because one of them kicks off next week. The rest of them start in 2 weeks as college football is about to get started. But right here, we do want to dive into your Dallas Cowboys. They are back on the field tonight. They broke camp this week, or the California portion of camp, as Brian Schottenheimer was quick to point out yesterday, or I guess it was Thursday, during his final media availability. He's like, no, camp is still going on. We're just shifting it back to Dallas after this weekend. So they broke camp out in Oxnard, and they are in Arizona to take on the Cardinals tonight. It'll be interesting to see who gets some playing time, and when I say from a interesting standpoint, how many of the rookies play? Like, will we see Caleb Downs get a few snaps? You know, will we see any of the other? I know we'll see some of the draft picks, but how much action will they get? We're not going to see any actual starters out on the field, I don't believe. No veteran starters, at least. But it will be interesting to see who gets some playing time. I would like to see a little bit more Caleb Downs on the field,
6: especially going up against Gardner Minshew. I mean, if you're going to get your feet wet in the NFL, that is the way to do it. Let's be honest about this. The Dallas Cowboys have designs on winning the Super Bowl this year. The Arizona Cardinals have designs on getting Arch Manning. I mean, you got two very different dichotomies going up in this game, but I do want to see a little more of Caleb Downs. I want to see, you know, it's one thing for a veteran to miss the preseason.
5: Mm-hmm.
6: They've been there, done that. They know what the NFL is like. As long as you get a few, you know, as long as you use the training camp to get a few hits in and get acclimated to the physicality, you're fine. But for the rookies who have not played at this level, and even at preseason level, is so much better than what they have just dealt with, you need to feel the speed, even if it's a second string. And I joke about Minshew, but he has won games at the NFL level.
5: Yeah, he is a competent veteran NFL quarterback, right, who has not only been a starter, but a very, very competent backup, and is a solid quarterback.
6: So how does Caleb Downs work with a quarterback that actually can do progressions? How could he do with a quarterback can look off the defense or disguise plays?
5: Mm-hmm.
6: I want to see some of the rookies get in there. And I know the Cardinals are not supposed to be good, but again, every time you go up a level, it's a different animal.
5: That's true.
6: And even if you're going up against, you know, the second string, mm-hmm, of Arizona's wide receivers, they're better than what you went up against Purdue last year.
5: Exactly.
6: They're better than what you went up against, you know, I want to say Indiana, but
5: Michigan State.
6: Michigan State,
5: you know, or
6: even
5: like
6: Michigan.
5: Yeah.
6: So, you know, even though Michigan beat Ohio State last year, didn't they?
5: Not last year. But
6: not last year,
5: yeah,
6: before.
5: Yeah.
6: So that's what I want to see. That's why I want some of the rookies to get some playing time. But for me, the interesting thing are the fringe guys.
5: Mm-hmm.
6: I mean, we know who's going to be starting and who's going to be playing what for the most part, and you don't want them getting injured.
5: Right.
6: That's important. But there are guys trying to make this team, and you know, who's going to start a quarterback tonight? Are we going with Milton or Howell?
5: They haven't said. I think a lot of people seem to. I think if Howell starts again, that is going to be a very big flashing light as to where the Cowboys coaching staff thinks the quarterback battle is.
6: Right.
5: You know, both guys, I thought, played quite well last week against Seattle, even though they were under a pretty decent amount of pressure because the second string O-line struggled and the third string O-line, right, they had struggles in pass protection. But I thought both guys actually, and Joe Milton was the one that was the surprise, they both acquitted themselves quite well last week in game action. So, you know, I'm interested to see if they give Milton the chance to get the start.
6: Didn't Shoddy say that Howell got the start last week because of his practice work?
5: Yes.
6: So
5: he's also the veteran,
6: right,
5: of the two.
6: But are you going by that again this week? Like, who had the better week in Oxnard? Or are you going by, we need to see them both playing with, I don't want to say the ones, but the, mm-hmm, preseason ones?
5: Yeah.
6: So
5: yeah,
6: how do we go in that direction?
5: Yeah.
6: And also, to a certain extent, Cowboy fans, I mean, yes, you hope and pray that Dak Prescott stays healthy the entire year. But can these guys come? And I don't want to say Cooper Rush, I don't want to, you know, denigrate Cooper Rush, but you know you can put Cooper Rush in and win a couple of football games.
5: Yes, he's a guy, he is the type of backup quarterback, at least when he was here. I thought,
6: right,
5: that was a bad fit with Baltimore last year. But he is the type of guy who can keep the train on the tracks.
6: Can either of these guys keep the, if for some reason Dak has to miss a couple of games,
5: mm-hmm,
6: can either of these guys keep the train on the tracks, get the ball to CD and Pickens,
5: right,
6: and then, you know, basically manage enough to win?
5: Yeah, and that's, yeah.
6: So who is, I think the number two is a big deal. I'm rambling here, but let's go back to what you talked about. Both these quarterbacks were under duress.
5: Mm-hmm.
6: Is someone on the offensive line, one of the twos or the threes, going to step up tonight and look like a guy that if someone on the top five gets hurt, can step up and play and fill that position well? That, for me, training camp, I mean, you have all your skill positions. There are lots of guys. I mean, you look right now at the Cowboys, and if you had to pick between, you know, Jonathan Mingo and Camden Brown, you'd still be okay.
5: Yeah,
6: you know,
5: you're talking about your fifth and sixth wide receivers.
6: Right, even though they both played well last week, you're okay.
5: Yeah.
6: But if you start talking about offensive line and guys who are not holding their blocks against the second and third strings, what happens if you get injuries on the offensive line, the people that have to protect Dak? So for me, tonight, I want to see what the O-line looks like.
5: Yes.
6: Are they better prepared? Can they? Seattle's a Super Bowl champ. They should have some depth.
5: Yes.
6: Arizona stinks.
5: Yeah, they're not a good football team.
6: You should be able to do better. Give the quarterback pocket time. And if they do, okay. But what if they don't?
5: Right.
6: Then
5: and,
6: what?
5: And even more specifically, the offensive tackle spots, because they really struggled last week. And you're talking about guys like Drew Shelton, the fourth round draft pick. You're talking about Nate Thomas, the guy who got some run last year, the former seventh round pick. You know, they did some work this week, especially in the scrimmage against the Saints when they weren't fighting each other. They did some work this week flipping the reserve offensive tackles around, putting Nate Thomas on the right side, because Terrence Steele has his struggles, especially in pass protection, and that is something they worked with. Clayton Adams, the Cowboys offensive coordinator, talked about that this week, trying to, you know, either get more consistent play out of him or get somebody behind him that they can bring in at times if they need to. I honestly feel like they brought Terrence Steele back this year because he was able to restructure his contract. He agreed to a contract restructuring that reduced his cap number. Otherwise, I think he would have been cut back in the spring because, you know, he is a really solid run blocker, but his pass protection is below average. And we've seen that a lot throughout the course of his career. And so they've been trying to find somebody else that can get some snaps at right tackle. So they worked Nate Thomas on the right side because they do need a swing tackle. But make no mistake about it, if there is an injury at tackle or struggles at tackle, especially on the left side, your third tackle is Tyler Smith.
6: Right.
5: At least on the left side.
6: But then you get the domino effect.
5: Right.
6: There's your now you're moving Tyler Smith to the outside.
5: You are.
6: Can you find somebody who can play on the inside now?
5: And I think they have one guy that I think they truly trust.
6: One.
5: And that's TJ Bass.
6: And that's why I'm looking at the offensive line tonight. When you have only one guy you can trust, as you mentioned, TJ Bass, that's not a whole lot of depth of what you're looking at.
5: I was really surprised that they let Brock Hoffman walk last year, who was the backup center and also could play some guard. They let him walk. He signed a one-year deal with the Commanders. I'm interested to see, you know, everybody's been talking about all the movement, like bringing in Von Miller this week and the movements on the defensive side of the ball. I'm very interested to see if over the next 2 weeks the Cowboys go out and make a move for an offensive lineman.
6: So somebody once said, show me a team with a good offensive line and you're going to see a good football team.
5: Mm-hmm.
6: Show me a good football team that doesn't have a good offensive line.
5: Yeah.
6: Doesn't work that way.
5: And again, it's specifically those two tackle spots, because I think everybody feels good league-wide about the middle of that offensive line, guard to guard.
6: Guard to guard. But I have a friend whose son is fighting for a spot in the NFL roster right now.
5: Is he looking to go back to college if he gets cut?
6: I don't think so.
5: Well, more into that later.
6: That's the next segment. He can play tackle or guard, and he's fighting for a roster spot. And I asked, well, if he doesn't make the roster coming out, what about practice squad? And the response was, that's not going to happen because he can play tackle, and there's too much of a need for tackles in the NFL right now. So whatever happens, they're fully convinced that somebody will pick up a six because he's 6'7", 320 pounds, who can play tackle, that's going to happen. So if you look around the league, and this isn't just a Cowboy problem, what kind of depth do you have? And that's why I find tonight, I mean, look, I think the defense is going to be fine. I'm not worried about the story. I do want to see Caleb Downs. I'm not worried about that. I'm not worried about the five and the six, Mingo, whatever, whoever makes it fine. You're deep at that situation. But the offensive line to me is the difference between this team going long or this team struggling to make a playoff spot, and you've got to have depth. How often do you hear, boy, that offensive line's been decimated, and now the offense isn't moving?
5: Isn't it interesting how we're talking all this about the offensive line when the Cowboys had the worst defense in the NFL last year, and they have overhauled it from the coaching staff on down the roster, but everyone right now, they still need to see it, and they want to see it, but we

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1: I think that you don't have the uncertainty. You know, it's tough when you trade Micah Parsons during training camp to get everybody together and gel. And basically the whole defense had been schemed for Micah Parsons. Now he's gone. You got to re-scheme. The Cowboys have had the entire offseason with the new defensive coordinator to pick what kind of defense they want to be. They have the bodies in place to be that defense. And all they have to be is average. If they're above average, then you're talking Super Bowl contender. If they are average, they should win the NFC East. That's why we're not talking about the defense. But if you're going to keep, let's face it, this team does not win anything for long periods of time if Dak Prescott gets injured and cannot play. It's not just the Cowboys.
2: And that's any
1: NFL team is going to suck if their number one quarterback's gone. Except for the New York Giants, they're just going to suck, period. But if the Dallas Cowboys lose Dak Prescott for any period of time, they are middle of... Look at the Commanders. Two years ago, NFC title game?
2: Yep.
1: Last year, no healthy quarterback, not going anywhere.
2: Mm-hmm.
1: Again, a segment for later in the show. How do you keep your quarterback healthy? Well, the offensive line does their job. He has time to stay in the pocket, doesn't have to scramble, gets his passes off on time, doesn't get hit a whole
2: lot. You have a healthy running game.
1: Right. But a healthy running game does not work without the healthy offensive line. So when you look at tonight's game, I am going to be watching the trenches.
2: Mm-hmm.
1: I will give you a pass for week one against a Super Bowl championship team that has depth and has players that are fighting to be among the best on the best in the NFL. Fine. This is Arizona. I just spent a week out in Phoenix, saw my older son. There are no expectations for any football team in the state of Arizona this year.
2: No.
1: Whether it be the Cardinals, the Sun Devils, or the Wildcats, there are no expectations at all.
2: Yeah.
1: If the offensive line and the guys who are playing tonight, and we're not sure who's going to be playing, but if you look at the overall picture, if these guys cannot contain the Cardinals' defense, there is reason to be concerned.
2: Yeah, most definitely. By the way, one other guy I want to bring up because he's supposed to make his debut tonight, and he has been getting a lot of talk in camp before he'd had a bit of an injury the last week or so. It'd be interesting on the defensive side if we get to see Jayshon Barham at linebacker. I am very interested to see him play because he was the talk of camp for the first 2 weeks on the defensive side. If you weren't talking about Caleb Downs, you were talking about Jayshon Barham. And he is supposed to make his debut tonight against the Cardinals, so that's another, little, at least on the defensive side, another thing to watch.
1: Him and
2: that middle linebacker.
1: Him and Downs
2: are the
1: two wrinkles defensively.
2: Yeah.
1: And then you got guys fighting. But again, Gardner Minshew, he's going to play a little bit, maybe a half, and then isn't Jacoby Brissett, is he still there?
2: Jacoby Brissett is there. They did work out a contract situation for him, so he's going to be their starter this year.
1: Allegedly.
2: But he is under contract
1: right now.
2: So
1: basically, they're keeping the seat warm until they can say, with the first pick in the NFL draft, Arizona selects Arch Manning, University of Texas.
2: That's assuming he's in the draft next year. We'll see about that.
1: I mean, why take a pay cut?
2: No, why take a pay cut? And
1: why take a pay cut and go play for the Cardinals? Yes.
2: I'm just throwing that out there. Okay, it's 10:33 here on the ticket.
1: Are you starting the fund?
2: He doesn't need the fund. That's the fun part. It's 10:33 here on the ticket. Coming up next, we are going to get into a little college football as it kicks off next weekend. We are going to take a look at the teams that we here in the Metroplex care about and their prospects for the upcoming season. That's next here on the ticket.
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1: What's up, fellas? 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
2: 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It's 10:39 here on Sports Radio 96.7 and 1310, The Ticket. Coming up at 11:15, Bruce has got some run-ins with the TSA. He's got to get off his chest. 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There's some Mavericks news. There is some college football news that affects the sport writ large that we're going to talk about, but that'll be in our grab bag at 11:35. But right here, we do want to get into college football on the field, as not only are we 1 week away from the kickoff of the college football season, there's a handful of games in week zero next Saturday. We also, 1 week from today, Bruce, the college football tailgate starts its first senior season. Then we can get to our super senior season with the 5 for 5.
3: I was gonna say, you know? You take a class, a 3-hour class online.
2: Yes,
3: and
2: exactly,
3: then you'll be eligible.
2: Yes. Or have an internship that qualifies for class hours.
3: I do want to say, though, that not only is it week zero,
2: yes,
3: for Division One,
2: mm-hmm,
3: for Division Two, it's week one.
2: Yeah.
3: The regular season,
2: right,
3: starts next week in earnest because they want to get their Division Two, Division Three.
2: And division, and quote unquote Division One, not FCS, but FBS, but FCS.
3: Right, the artist formerly known as 1AA.
2: Yes,
3: because they all want to get their playoffs done before the Christmas break,
2: because they all have 24 team playoffs.
3: Right, so they get their playoffs in, they get them done, and everyone goes home for the holidays. So next week is week one of the regular season for all those schools. I will be in Golden, Colorado, for the opening kickoff of the Colorado School of Mines.
2: All right.
3: I'm looking forward to that. Going to be up there. I am a little bit worried because the tradition is that parents of players have to do 3 shots for good luck before the game. It's a noon kickoff.
2: Like, okay,
3: if this was 7,
2: okay,
3: I'd be fine.
2: Okay.
3: It's a noon kickoff. So you got to do one at 10:30, 11, and 11:30.
2: Okay. So, okay, now there are, when it comes to doing shots, what shots are we doing? Because if we're doing
3: fireball,
2: like kamikaze, oh,
3: fireball,
2: I'm out.
3: And then my wife does not do shots.
2: Fireball.
3: So do
2: at 10
3: I have
2: in the morning?
3: Do I have to do 6 to keep the family honor on opening day?
2: I think you got to look at your wife and go, honey, you got to step up.
3: You got to take one for the team. One for the team.
2: You got to take 3 for the team.
3: Yeah. I'm hoping for 1.
2: Oh, my God.
3: That makes it a 5-to-1 ratio.
2: Look, I know there are people out there that enjoy fireball. I think that stuff is vile.
3: It's like, why can't you play a night game? You know, I could get a little lunch in me and, easy. But
2: if we're going to do morning shots, can somebody just mix up a batch of kamikaze and make it easy? You know, I mean, those are easy shots to do.
3: That was my shot of choice in college.
2: Because they're easy. A kamikaze shot does not throw a spoke into your bicycle. It does not throw a stick into your bike spokes like tequila or fireball.
3: And
2: does.
3: If you were buying a shot for a girl you had met at the bar, it showed you had some class.
2: Yes, there you go.
3: You're mixing.
2: Uh-huh.
3: You're mixing vodka, lime juice, and triple sec. It's something we can both share together.
2: Exactly.
3: Yeah.
2: It's a very easy drinking shot.
3: But
2: it's,
3: nope.
2: Yeah,
3: it'll be fireball Saturday. Hope. Pray for me.
2: I'm giving you the Catholic cross right now. Omnibus, omnibus.
3: I don't think it's going to work for me, but
2: it
3: okay.
2: May not. Yeah. All right. So, a little college football action. Things get started next week. And here locally, it does get started next week because one of our local teams, the TCU Horned Frogs over in Fort Worth, they are part of week zero as they are traveling overseas for their opener, as they will be taking on, who is it they're going to be taking on? In Ireland next week. They are going to be taking on, and I just had it here and I lost it. Hang on 1 second and I will find it for you.
3: TCU is playing the Fighting Belichicks of
2: North
3: Carolina.
2: There we go. North Carolina. Thank you. The Belichicks of North Carolina.
3: Has anyone ever gone to Ireland and not smiled?
2: Well, we'll find out next weekend.
3: That will be broken next weekend, yeah.
2: And unfortunately, there are folks over, our friend Sonny Dykes and the folks over at TCU are dealing with a bit of an issue this week. And not one you want to deal with, as they have had to kick off one of their projected starters on their defensive side of the ball, as they had to kick off their starting safety that they brought in from Louisiana Tech because he apparently got in a fight in the locker room with one of his own teammates. And they have since had to boot him from the program, and they are now in looking, kind of revamping on defense, trying to figure out what they're going to do on that side of the ball in the secondary as they had to kick off their starting safety. That is not how you want to start your season.
3: You know, that's I'm not taking sides because I don't know what happened. I know Jacob Fields was supposed to be starting safety, but I'm going to throw the old man yells at cloud thing here. Isn't that what happens when you start bringing in transfers?
2: I mean,
3: because you basically, and I don't know what TCU did, but it seems to me that you're looking for people based on tape. You don't have a ton of time to vet, to look, how are they going to mix in? What's the reaction going to be? And there used to be a hierarchy. You come as freshman and you acclimate to the culture. You come in as a senior who's expected to start and transferred and is getting NIL money, the expectations, and I think your mindset is different. And that, you know, it's hard. It's part of changing the college game, and for TCU, that's not the way you want to go into this.
2: Yeah, but this year, I mean, at least now with the, they only have the one transfer portal. They got rid of the one
3: in May,
2: was the second. So any transfer that comes in through the portal is at least there through the spring and all through spring drills. So you're acclimating to your teammates and your culture at least for a while before fall camp comes around.
3: At least trying to. And the problem is if they don't, you don't have the option. You've spent money, you've spent time, yep. You've spent an investment. It's a different, you just can't say, well, we spent all this money or we brought in this guy who's going to be our starting safety. He's not personality wise where we want this to be. We're benching him. Because it's about ROI now. What's your return on investment?
2: Yeah.
3: It's a whole different world. All that can be forgotten if they go to Ireland. And on a much different note, I don't expect North Carolina to fight for the ACC championship.
2: No.
3: I don't think anyone is. But from a Big 12 standpoint, you've got to win some of these interconference matchups.
2: Yeah.
3: Just so you can say, you know, if somewhere down the line, North Carolina pulls an upset and beats a Miami or a Duke or an SMU. I don't think they play SMU. Did they play SMU? I don't know.
2: I think last year was the last one of the rivalry
3: for a little while. If they beat somebody with a big name, you can say the Big 12 team beat the team that took down X, Y, or Z. And when you're talking about college football and the committee, every little bit matters. And for the Big 12, their goal is to get more than one school into the playoff this year. They better be rooting for TCU.
2: Yeah, they need to because we love Sonny Dykes here on the station.
3: Yeah.
2: You know, he was over at SMU. He's been very good with us. But you know, this was looking like kind of a weird season for them anyway. The expectations haven't been super high. They're trying to rebound from last season, and this is just a real rocky way to get things started. Having to kick a guy who was projected to be your starting safety off the team because he got in a fight with one of his teammates. It was, according to the Star-Telegram, it was a player on the offensive side of the ball, and they got into a fight in the locker room. He apparently was remorseful, and according to the reports, but they removed him from the program. And that they haven't given any details out, but that tells you a lot about, you know, maybe the state of what happened, the fact that they went ahead and kicked him off the team.
3: But I'm going to go in a different direction here. Okay, he's gone. For me, I see a lot. Now, Josh Hoover transfers out and goes to Indiana, which, again, if you're TCU, I think that's got to suck a bit. Here's a guy that you gave a chance. That's life in college football. A lot of people are saying, boy, but they went and got a quarterback from Harvard. This is going to be difficult. This guy hasn't played this level. You know what? 1AA football is pretty darn good. So when you talk
2: FCS football is not bad quality football.
3: So when you talk about bringing in the quarterback who played at Harvard, Jaden Craig, I actually have faith this guy's going to be able to handle the offense and do what needs to be done under center. I really don't have, you know, there's a lot of, well, you can't, because it's Harvard. If he had played at North Dakota State or South Dakota State, which are 1AA powerhouses, would you be saying, oh, we're not sure he can play at this level? But because it's Harvard, he's got... it's an Ivy League school. They can't be that good. I think he's going to be just fine. And TCU is going to be fine, but they need for the Big 12 TCU to get going. They've got to win next week.
2: Yeah, and I trust in Sonny Dykes' evaluation, especially of the quarterback position. They wouldn't have brought this kid in if they didn't think he could be the starter for them. I mean, right. This is not – I don't think this was a panic decision move of, oh, we got to find somebody. Oh, we'll just go grab this kid from Harvard. You know, I don't think it was anything of that nature.
3: And I'll bet he didn't take any online classes.
2: No, he did not.
3: Not when he was there.
2: Speaking of the rest of the Big 12, Texas Tech, despite all of the mess that happened with the Brendan Sorsby situation, they are still significantly favored to win the Big 12 this year and to be in the college football playoff. The question for the rest of the Big 12 is who might be able to either grab a second spot in the playoffs or potentially pull some kind of an upset and maybe compete with Texas Tech for the Big 12. And I will give you one here in the state of Texas. You know, I don't think that's going to be. All due respect to TCU, I don't think it's going to be them. I don't think it's going to be Baylor, although I do think Baylor will be better this year. I think it might be down in Houston.
3: And there's a lot of people talking about Willie Fritz.
2: Is an excellent coach.
3: He wins.
2: He does.
3: What was it? Cignetti said at Indiana, Google my name, I win. Willie Fritz can say the same thing. He has won at a lot of different places with a lot of different people. The interesting thing for me to Texas Tech is there's rumors now that they might, you know, Will Hammond coming back in. Had the knee injury last year.
2: Yep.
3: That they might get Tommy Castellanos as their backup. And this is a guy that if you watched him play at Boston College, Florida State wasn't that great. But at Boston College,
2: he did pull an upset over Alabama, though,
3: that's
2: last
3: true.
2: Year at Florida State.
3: But when he was at BC, he was there. He was everything to them. So you may have lost Sorsby, but I think the Hammond and if you get Castellanos, Tech is going to be fine at quarterback.
2: Yeah, and Texas Tech, if they are, he's one of the guys that has filed a TRO to get a fifth year of eligibility. He was in an NFL camp trying to win a roster spot, although he wasn't doing it at quarterback because he's a little dude. He's 5'9", like 175 pounds.
3: Yeah,
2: but what he if they do end up bringing him in, what that is an insurance policy for Will Hammond because they. One of the reasons they went out and got Sorsby tried to bring in Sorsby in the portal was because of the injury to Will Hammond.
3: Right.
2: Because they weren't sure when he was going to. They thought he might be ready for the start of the season. But when you're a team that has national championship play, or at least college football playoff aspirations, you want somebody that is going to be able to step in right now from game one and lead that team with all the talent that they do have at Tech. And so that's why they went trying to get Sorsby. Now, they still think Hammond is going to be ready for week one, but this is an insurance policy.
3: You know, it's an insurance policy that you may try to cash in a little bit earlier. If Hammond struggles, you've got a guy that has experience in big games, in big atmospheres, and has won some of them.
2: But if they bring him in, he's only got like two. If this happens, he's got like 2 weeks to get ready.
3: Well, no, 2 weeks for the rest of, for the regular season.
2: Yes,
3: but not 2 weeks for the Big 12 season.
2: True.
3: I'm talking game 6, 7 when things get. And I'm not doing the hand signal. That was just 6 and 7.
2: That if Baldy was here, he would have already done it.
3: I know. Later in the season, you know, if Hammond's struggling in a game, it's a possibility that you could be, you know, let's go to the switch, see what happens. You have that option. And again, for people that are mad at Texas Tech for doing what they did and Cody Campbell, it's the Wild West.
2: Yeah,
3: don't be mad at a school that realizes that there are no rules and are playing by that. You know, you can't be mad at Texas Tech.
2: I can be mad for how they handled the Sorsby situation.
3: Right, yes, but, absolutely. But how they built their roster.
2: No.
3: Look, you know, I'm technically, and we got to get to Texas and A&M real fast. I'm laughing at Clemson and Alabama, who for all these years when there was no cheating, just did a really good job of cheating better than everybody.
2: Yeah.
3: But now that the field has been leveled, hey, guess what? You're not as wanted as you thought you were.
2: Yeah, exactly.
3: Welcome to reality. And all of a sudden, Lubbock is, Texas, let's just go right to them. National championship or bust for Texas?
2: I'm not going to say that because their schedule is unreal, but I will say this. Getting to a national semifinal has to be the minimum. That is what everybody is. If they get back to a national semifinal, then it's like, okay, now it's time to get over the hump. Because again, we're talking about a 12-team playoff now, not a 4-team playoff anymore.
3: And,
2: so getting that's got to be a minimum.
3: And SMU, if you beat Notre Dame at Notre Dame
2: in November,
3: punch your ticket to the college football playoff.
2: Well, they've got a date at Florida State to start the season.
3: That's what happens in week one is usually not remembered.
2: True.
3: If they lose at Florida State and beat Notre Dame, life will be fine for the Ponies. And as for Texas A&M, they will go. As the QB goes, Texas A&M will go.
2: That's very true. All right, it is 10:53 here on the ticket. When we come back, we're going to dive back in to the NFL. We're going to talk a little bit more Cowboys. We are also going to get into the NFC East. That's next year on the ticket.
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1: What's up, fellas? 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
2: Ticker. Ticker brought to you by EnterHealth and by Lone Star Mitsubishi. Cowboys and Cardinals from Arizona tonight. A pit stop for the Cowboys on their way back to Frisco from Oxnard. Quarterback one on training camp so far.
3: Good. I mean, I almost want to say great. It's been a successful camp. Can't hang your hat on. Everything we did is exactly what we're going to do. We're going to move forward, and this is the team, and we don't need to get any better because that's absolutely not true. And hell, we still got two more weeks of training camp.
2: Dak, of course, won't play tonight. Joe Milton likely to start a quarterback kick at 9. Rangers and Angels from Globe Life Field tonight. Lefty Cody Bradford gets his fourth start since returning from injury. First pitch at 6:05. The Rangers still one game back of Houston and three games clear of Seattle in the American League West race. And Alabama names Keelan Russell its starting quarterback for the 2026 season. Russell, a five-star recruit out of Duncanville High School. He is a sophomore for the Tide. 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
5: It's 11:02 here on The Ticket. Jacob Dettelmore, Bruce Levine here with you for another hour, and then we'll hand things off to our friends in the Fun House. Coming up at 11:35, got a little sports grab bag for you. The Rangers got an extra inning win last night and are still holding on to that last playoff spot. The Mavericks also had an announcement yesterday about a roster move that occurred. We'll get into some of that. Next segment, Bruce had some recent close encounters with the TSA that he wants to discuss. But right here, we're going to get back into the NFL again. The Dallas Cowboys are on the field tonight in week two of their preseason. They take on the Arizona Cardinals. Kickoff is at 9 o'clock. And I hate that, by the way. I know you go with local. You don't worry about any national TV, but that drives me nuts that we don't get to start till 9 o'clock. Really is irritating.
6: You do realize it's 7 o'clock in Glendale.
5: Okay, well, there was 2 hours difference last week in Seattle, and they started that game at 5 o'clock Seattle time.
6: Well, it's a little bit cooler in Seattle. I know that Glendale's air-conditioned, but have you ever had to walk from the parking lot to the building in Glendale in the summer?
5: Well, I have to do it out here. No, it's 109 here.
6: I've done it in Glendale.
5: I haven't, no.
6: I can tell you why the game's starting at 9 o'clock.
5: I know. I get it. It's still just
6: annoying. And you know what? They want to give time for both their fans to show up. Because I guarantee you, it's going to be like a Cowboy preseason game at Cowboy Stadium. Thank you. Thank you again. Thank well, you, Ringo.
5: Yeah.
6: Yeah. For the second, it's going to be like a Cowboys preseason home game there.
5: Oh, yeah. There's going to be a lot of Cowboy fans in that stadium, and we're going to be watching a lot of things tonight. Earlier, we talked about what we're going to be looking for along the offensive line, who had its struggles last week in that preseason opener against the Seahawks. We're talking about the reserves. And Brian Schottenheimer, as they were breaking camp on Thursday, was asked about guys that he said that he thought had exceeded his expectations as they finished things up in Oxnard.
7: Caleb Downs, special young player. Rashawn Gary's leadership has jumped out at me. And as a player, you guys know that. Tito, I mean, you talk about a guy that we thought we were getting maybe a, you know, run stopper. You know, this guy's a good football player, damn good football player, massive, you know, really strong with his hands. Very proud of Vaughn. I'm just going to keep ripping names. You asked for five, but I'm answering. So I'm answering, yeah, Vaughn Revel, yep. Jonathan Mingo, Camden Brown, Tyler Guyton, Javonte Williams, Ryan Flournoy. But it's been a great camp, Nick. It really has. And you know, there's been a ton of guys that have stood out and very, very pleased with how the camp's gone.
5: I found a couple of names interesting on there. One, the fact that he brought up Caleb Downs as having exceeded expectations, considering the high level of expectations that were on him even coming into camp.
6: Well, again, who are the expectations from, though? I mean, we don't know what the coaches thought of a rookie coming into his first camp, what their expectations were.
5: I think their expectations were pretty high.
6: Well, they were. No, I'm not saying they weren't high. I'm saying, were they higher than what the media and the outside people
5: thought? That's
6: fair.
5: That's fair.
6: You got to remember, coaches have these guys evaluated, but they've also been around the league a minute or two. So did they think that, you know, coming into camp, let's tamp this down a little bit and see how he does against pro players? And then, are they saying he exceeded what we thought he was going to be? Mm-hmm. Or is it, we thought he exceeded what the expectations from the outside were going to be?
5: Right.
6: Two very different things.
5: Very true. He also mentioned three wide receivers in that run of names he listed off. Not just, you know, who we saw last week in the preseason game, you know, but he's talking about the guys that are fighting for the last couple of roster spots.
6: Right.
5: And he also mentioned Ryan Flournoy, who, that's a guy I've been hearing since mini camp.
6: Right.
5: Since going back to OTAs as really tearing things up. And a guy that, you know, I think he is right now locked in as their number three wide receiver.
6: And he will probably get a lot of balls thrown his way. Because if you scheme your defense to stop Pickens and CeeDee Lamb, he's going to see a lot of man. He's going to see a lot of opportunities on the field. Even if they play zone, he's going to have a lot of opportunities to get out there and catch footballs. If he's as good as what everyone has been talking about, he's going to have a fantastic year. And even with the other two receivers,
5: Jonathan Mingo, Camden Brown, by the way.
6: It may be a situation where, and forgive me for saying this, they may not be fighting for a spot on the Cowboys right now.
5: It's very possible.
6: They may be fighting for I can play at this level, so if I don't fit on a team that is stacked at the receiver's position, I can certainly come in and play better than what you have now.
5: With Camden Brown specifically, if he keeps showing what he has shown so far, obviously he had the two great catches last week against Seattle in the preseason game, but Jonathan Mingo has been getting a lot of talk throughout camp is how much more consistent he has been, you know, because since coming over here a season and a half ago after getting picked up midseason by Dallas for a fourth round pick, he hadn't shown much.
6: No.
5: But apparently he has been coming on pretty strong in this year's camp, and it's going to be interesting to see it. A lot of it's going to depend on how many receivers the Cowboys keep. Are they going to keep five? Are they going to keep six? You know, just because, again, one of the guys is Kevontae Turpin, because he is your return man, and I think he's going to be a little bit more of a gadget guy this year as opposed to being your third wide receiver. But still, that spot is his on the roster.
6: Absolutely, and that's why when you look at least one of the reasons, when you look at the Cowboys compared to the rest of the NFC East,
5: mm-hmm.
6: I think Dallas runs away with this division this year.
5: Well, I'm not ready to go there yet. I'm just not.
6: Well, who in this division do you look at and go, if the Cowboys go anything less than 5-1 in division play, I will be shocked.
5: Well, the Philadelphia Eagles to me are the class of this division until somebody knocks them off.
6: The way they ended last year, yeah, this team is
5: even the way they ended last year, because they still won the division. Even though they struggled at the end of the season and got knocked out in the playoffs, they still won this division last year. And look, I may not be a big fan of Nick Sirianni personally, but he has done a really good job as the head coach of that team since taking over the mantle of head coach there. And they still have a very talented roster. They are still probably top to bottom, both sides of the ball, probably the most talented team in the division. You still have a lot of playmakers on both sides of the ball for that team. Again, until we're talking about a Dallas team that's coming off a 7-9-1 season.
6: Yeah, but here's the thing with Philadelphia. They cratered. They were trending downward at the end of the year.
5: Very true.
6: They lost A.J. Brown,
5: yep,
6: which I think is a huge void to fill.
5: But could be addition by subtraction in the locker room.
6: Maybe. I'll wait to see that. And Saquon Barkley, he's, forgive me for saying this, he's due an injury. He takes, look at his career with the Giants.
5: Marking that down, Bruce predicts injury.
6: Well,
5: too.
6: I'm saying, but look at him. When he played with the Giants, because the load was so big on him, he gets injured a lot. He does. And if Saquon Barkley goes down, and I think he's going to miss some, maybe a game or two, maybe three or four this year because of the increased workload on him without A.J. Brown being there. If he goes down, I do not see Philadelphia and Jalen Hurts being able to make that up.
5: He definitely needs to be more productive than he was in the second half of last season. There's
6: right, and that's
5: no
6: why I say Philadelphia is trending downward. I think Dallas is trending upward. I agree with you. If anybody's going to go with Dallas, it's going to be Philadelphia.
5: Mm-hmm.
6: I just think it is tough to stay on top of this league. It is tough. Philadelphia reached the mountaintop 2 years ago. It is tough to stay on the mountaintop, and I think the Eagles are now in a downward slide at the moment.
5: We'll see if they can stem that tide this year,
6: right?
5: Because I do still think that they're going, here's what I wonder. I wonder if A.J. Brown being gone is going to improve Jalen Hurts' play because he's not having to deal with A.J. Brown week in, week out.
6: But then again, the talent on the field without A.J. Brown is not as good.
5: A lot of it depends on Mekhi Lemon, their first-round pick,
6: right,
5: who is going to be back this week. He was back at practice after having injury in camp.
6: So he's missed, and it's tough. Rookie receivers, and I go back to, I remember when the Cowboys drafted Michael Irvin,
5: mm-hmm,
6: and how good he was in college. It took him a couple of years, and of course Troy Aikman, to become an all-pro receiver. You don't just step into the NFL, usually, and be an all-pro guy, or be a guy that, you know, that gets defenses scared or scheming toward you. So, yeah, maybe in a couple of years, I just don't see this year that Lemon steps in and fills that void completely. I just don't see it.
5: Maybe not, but one guy I will note that they picked up in the draft, and when they drafted him, I wanted to punch something. You know, they already have a very good tight end in Dallas Goedert.
6: Right.
5: They picked up Eli Stowers out of Vanderbilt to come in, and he is probably going to be their number two tight end. That might be the best two tight end combination in the NFL by midseason, because Eli Stowers is that talented of an athlete.
6: And he will definitely help the Eagles on their way to 9-7. Oh, sorry,
5: 10-7. We'll say 10-7.
6: I was going to say 9-8.
5: Okay. We'll see.
6: I think so. Now, the other two teams in the NFC East, yikes.
5: Well, we'll see. And I will say now, this. I do expect the division to be more competitive, and here's
6: really
5: why. Yes, here's why. Number one, you have Jackson Dart entering his second year in the league. I think they're going to get Malik Nabers back on offense, which is going to help. I do think, however much you think this is worth from a win standpoint, John Harbaugh is a winner in the NFL and is a proven winner. They have drastically upgraded on the headsets,
6: right,
5: at the head coaching positions, and we'll see how much that translates into wins. But I do think they are going to be a more competitive team this season. They're going to be a tougher team to knock off. Jackson Dart, as long as he realizes that he needs to run out of bounds or slide when he takes off, I think he's going to be a lot better on the field.
6: He also needs to get the ball off quicker. He takes a lot of hits.
5: And he does.
6: That Giants offensive line is not very good. And you look at their defense, they have taken, with the trades they made, they have taken steps backwards.
5: Mm-hmm.
6: The Giants might be in the running for the one pick by the time. You know, Cam Scadaboo, I love him on the field. I'm not sure that he graduated from Arizona State. I'm not sure he went to class at Arizona State. So the Giants put no fear into me. And as for the Commanders, or the artists formerly known as the Redskins,
5: yes,
6: I will still slip with that every now and then. They're beaten up already.
5: Man, they are. They've lost their starting left tackle, Laremy Tunsil, for, if not the entire season, most of it. They just lost one of their starting defensive tackles to a very it was a torn tricep for Tunsil. One of their starting defensive tackles just suffered a torn pectoral muscle. He's on the same situation as far as most of, if not the entire season, and they've been getting banged up in camp. We'll see how much those injuries carry over into the season, but right now they're going through it injury-wise.
6: And I'll throw one more thing at you. Where's Jaden Daniels' head at? I mean, you're suing LSU over your jersey number. You cause, you know, you missed last year.
5: Yeah.
6: Stop worrying about what happened in college.
5: Yeah.
6: And you better focus on being a leader. You know, 2 years ago, you made it to the NFC title game. I don't see between the injuries. Maybe Jaden Daniels can put it all compartmentalized and not worry about it. But I have if you're focused and your mom is focused on who's wearing your number at the third school you went to college at, what are you doing?
5: I know.
6: Where's your head at?
5: Focus.
6: Yeah.
5: Focus.
6: I mean, Jackson Dart at least focuses when he's not in a concussion tent.
5: Right.
6: I mean, and he's going to spend a lot of time there. What is Jaden Daniels thinking? And what is he going to be thinking behind an offensive line that may be already on their twos and threes by the time you get to opening day? I just think for the Dallas Cowboys, this division is there for the taking.
5: I do agree it's there. It's just a question of can they capitalize on it.
6: I don't see, again, average defense, just average defense, and the Dallas Cowboys win this division going away.
5: All right, it's 11:15 on the ticket. When we come back, Bruce has had some close encounters with the TSA. That's next.
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5: Well,
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0: Ticket brought to you by InterHealth and the North Texas Fair and Rodeo. The Cowboys and Cardinals from Glendale tonight, second of three preseason games. Joe Milton likely to start at quarterback after Sam Howell got the nod against Seattle last week. Those two in the middle of a competition for the backup role, quarterback Dak Prescott.
1: Two guys that are enjoying the competition, but doing it very much so from a brotherly standpoint. No negative, no ill will towards each other. That's not something we would believe in our room or even encourage. So it's about all of us helping each other.
0: Tonight's game kicks at 9. The Rangers one game back of Houston in the division, one game clear of Minnesota and Cleveland for the final wild card spot. Game 2 of a three-game series with the Angels tonight. 6:05 first pitch from Globe Life Field. And the BMW Championship continues from St. Louis. Wyndham Clark leads at 12 under. Gary Woodland, one back. J.J. Spahn, two back. Sungjae Im and Chris Goddard up three shots back. Clark and Woodland in the final group. Those two tee off at 12:50 this afternoon. That is the Ticket Ticker. I'm Michael Dixon on Sports Radio 96.7 and 1310. The Ticket.
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3: It's 11:22 here on The Ticket. Jacob Dettemore, Bruce Levine here with you for a couple of more segments before we hand things off to the Funhouse that are coming up at noon. Coming up next, we're going to do a little sports grab bag action. Your Rangers got an extra inning win last night, still holding on to that last playoff spot, still hanging in there in the AL West race. The Mavericks made a roster move that got announced yesterday. We've also got a little bit of off-field college football stuff that we want to discuss as well. But right here, Bruce has had some run-ins recently with a governmental agency that he really wanted to talk about.
4: I just want to say that I feel the TSA is now targeting me. I have no criminal record.
3: You're being profiled?
4: Yes. I have no criminal record in my past, but I believe because I use the phrase whatever, I am now on their watch list.
3: Okay.
4: And I find this unfair. I mean, what do they call those cameras that they have that people are getting upset about now?
3: Oh, the flock cameras.
5: Flock cameras.
4: I believe the TSA has a flock camera on me at airports across the country.
5: So you're on a list now.
4: I'm on the list. This began about a month ago. I've been doing a lot of traveling.
3: Their facial recognition red flags you whenever you hit an airport.
4: Right.
3: Okay.
4: It started about a month and a half ago. I was going on a flight. And first of all, I want to tell you, I do not believe in spending lots of time at the airport.
3: Okay. I'm kind of with you. I don't want to be there longer than I have to be.
4: Okay, like my wife, if we have a, let's say it's a 4 p.m. flight, she wants to be there at 2.
3: That's a little much.
4: Right.
3: For me.
4: That's way too much for me.
3: 2:30, 2:45.
4: So if my plane is boarding at 3:30, I want to be at the airport at about 3. I want to, well, I have the pre-TSA.
3: Oh, okay. Yeah. TSA pre is key, right, which I have as well, by the way, and I've renewed it. It lasts for 5 years. It costs $85. Best $85 I've ever spent twice.
4: So my entire airport experience is predicated on getting through, maybe finding a bag of pretzels to eat on the flight,
3: okay,
4: and waiting 15 minutes to get boarding to start. That's my perfect TSA experience. Well, about a month ago, I'm right on time with this.
3: Okay, good.
4: And I'm getting ready to go through, and I step through the metal detector. And the TSA agent looks at me and goes, "You have to go back, sir."
3: Did it go off?
4: No. And I said, "What did I do?" "You need to go back. Don't ask questions." And I'm like...
3: He literally said, "Don't ask questions?
4: Don't ask questions. You need to go back."
3: That's aggressive.
4: And I said, "Okay, I will go back. Could you please tell me why?" "Yes, you took too long a stride."
3: Okay.
4: And I said, "Excuse me? You took too long a stride. You need to go through there again." And when I heard that, I said, "Whatever." I have been flagged ever since. First of all, I did not realize that you could take a different amount of stride through the metal detector that would cause it to determine whether or not you have metal.
3: Yeah, I've never even thought about my stride when going through the metal detector. I just walk at my normal pace.
4: So not only did I say whatever, I also posted on social media. Uh-oh. This is a first for me. I was
3: Did you at TSA them? You tag them?
4: No. I wasn't dumb enough to do that.
3: Okay.
4: But
3: good.
4: Next time I got on the flight on the way home, I walk through the metal detector. It doesn't go off. I'm pulled to the side. Sir, you are random.
3: Like, okay.
4: I'm random. Okay?
3: To be fair, I got a random recently.
4: Okay, but on the heels of being told you're a long strider, they did not check my bag. They took my iPhone and swabbed it for explosives.
3: Okay, I've never had that happen.
4: Okay, so now I'm a long strider carrying a potential dangerous iPhone.
3: Now, I always sent, even with TSA pre, I still send my phone just through the scanner.
4: I did. Went through the scanner, and they pulled me aside and said, we have to swab your iPhone for explosive materials.
3: Okay.
4: I'm flying from Colorado. Wouldn't you be looking in my bag to see if I dumped out all my prescription medicine and stuffed it with gummies?
3: There you go.
4: Heading back to Texas, where it's now illegal.
3: Yeah.
4: No! They're checking my iPhone for illegal explosive material. So don't tell me I'm crazy. 2 weeks later, I'm going on another trip.
3: Okay, so how long from the whatever until you were randomed? Was that the same trip on the way back?
4: Yes.
3: Okay.
4: Which is why the red flag's going up.
3: Okay.
4: But now here's the craziest one. 2 weeks later, I'm going back. DFW, I've got basically what I'm wearing here.
3: Yeah.
4: Gym shorts, golf shorts. And a t-shirt. I go through the metal detector, and again, my half hour time frame, and it goes off.
3: The melt, okay.
4: All right. And I look, and I'm thinking, okay, I left my belt on.
3: Yeah.
4: And I don't have the WWE title or a steer roping belt.
3: Yeah, but if it's a steel buckle.
4: I've got a steel buckle. Okay. I take it up, the belt off. I'm thinking it's never sounded off before. I take it off. I go through again. It goes off again.
3: Uh-oh.
4: They have the outline of the screen to see where the...
3: Did you just do the straight metal detector for TSA pre, or did you do the scanner?
4: The scanner.
3: Oh, okay.
4: I look at where I have been X'd out for carrying contraband. It is right on my nether regions.
3: Uh-oh.
4: And I mean right on it. I have a big X.
3: It highlighted?
4: Yes, I have a big X right...
3: on your junk.
4: On my junk. Sir, you need to go through one more time. And I'm thinking, okay, these are the shorts I'm using. These are like cotton golf shorts.
3: Yeah. You're double-checking your pockets, making
4: right.
3: sure nothing's in there.
4: Right, there's nothing in there. I had taken all my handkerchiefs out, my keys out, everything, and there's a big X on my genitalia. I go back through a third time.
3: Did that implant surgery set off the detector?
4: That's what I'm thinking. You know, some people have metal in their scalp, the skull metal. I have no metal down there, as far as I know.
3: Yeah,
4: as far as I can tell, I go through a third time and it goes off again. And I'm thinking the only thing I had different is my wife bought me a pack of underwear for Father's Day. Is it the new underwear that's causing this to go up? So it's a woman TSA agent. She goes, sir, you're going to have to stay here.
3: Yeah.
4: And I'm looking, and there's a big X right there again. And they go,

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1: On pop.
2: Right. Yeah, if we pat pop. You down and we find something, we're going to do a more invasive search. And I'm confident that it's... I know I have no... I'm not wearing like a goalie's jock, you know, a cup. I'm not wearing a cup because I'm expecting a slap shot. So they pat me down in front of everybody. My choice, because I want them to see what my First Amendment rights look like.
1: But, yeah,
2: is it Fourth Amendment?
1: By your own choosing.
2: Right. Is it search and seizure, Fourth Amendment?
1: I think so, yeah.
2: Right.
1: Illegal
2: they
1: search
2: pat
1: and seizure.
2: Me down for about 30 seconds. You know, they try to do it professionally. They start at my shoulders. And I'm like, why are you patting down my shoulders? There's the X is there.
1: Because once they got to do it, they got to check everywhere.
2: Right. So they pat me down in front of everybody. People are looking. I don't know if people are taking iPhone pictures of this. This is why you should be careful going through the airport.
1: People being sneaky with their phones, just kind of walking by with it down here.
2: Pat me down. Lo and behold, there's nothing.
1: Yeah.
2: Go figure.
1: Sensitive scanner.
2: Go through.
1: Okay.
2: I have never been accused of smuggling metal in my crotch before. Hopefully it never happens again.
1: Well, you know, the scanners also can pick up other things that might flag. It's not just metal. But
2: like what?
1: I don't know, man.
2: And if I was smuggling anything, I certainly wouldn't
3: Dildo.
2: Be smuggling. you ever see Spinal Tap?
1: Yeah.
2: What do you think? I've got the cucumber down there. The
4: aluminum, but he had it wrapped in tinfoil. Yeah, that's why it went off.
2: The aluminum foil. I saw the movie. It wouldn't be wrapped in tinfoil. Finally, I'm coming back from this trip thinking, I've changed now. Now I've got another pair of golf shorts.
1: Yep.
2: I've got the old underwear.
1: Okay.
2: That, like, the elastic's 50-50 on this.
1: Went back to the tighty-whities. Okay.
2: Right. The elastic's 50-50 because I don't want to get stopped again. I'm thinking that maybe the new underwear caused the TSA to go off. I get to the metal detector. I'm in Milwaukee. And I walk through briskly, like New York style. Like, I'm just going. I'm not taking a long stride. I'm just going through this. The guy stops me.
1: Again?
2: Sir, you have to go through. You have to go back. What did I do? You walk too fast.
1: So twice in the matter of a month, you got told your stride isn't right.
2: Yes. It's like, wait, in Dallas, they told me that I took too long a stride. Now you're telling me I'm taking too quick a stride? And the guy just looks at me and goes, sir, you have two choices. You can go back.
1: There we go.
2: Or we can take you over for the invasive search. I go back, and what do? I take the long stride. And you know what? Thank you very much. Have a nice day.
1: Oh, my God.
2: So I believe the TSA is profiling me and singling me out, and I will not stand for this assault on my personal rights anymore.
3: I think they find you so attractive, they want to get you back there to touch you.
2: EA, when was the last time you flew?
3: About 2 months or back in the summer.
2: Did you get profiled?
3: No, but I've been profiled before, but mainly because of my background.
2: That's what I'm saying. Why am I mixed in with you now?
3: Sorry, you know, take one for the team, I guess.
2: I've taken four for the team, and now I'm afraid of what underwear I'm going to wear next time I fly.
1: Go commando next time. That'll teach them.
2: Hey, you want to do an invasive search? I got your invasive search right here.
1: All right. Thank you, Bruce. I'm sorry that the airport is giving you such issues right now.
2: And now that I've gone public with it, I'm pretty sure next time.
1: It's coming.
2: Yeah, now they're going to do the complete bag search.
1: It's 11:34 here on The Ticket. When we come back, a little sports grab bag. Your Rangers got a big win last night.
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2: Thank you very much, Dylan. It is 11:40 here on The Ticket. Jacob Dedamore, Bruce Levine here for one more segment for you before the Funhouse will take things over as we will mix with them in our next segment. And right here, a little bit of a sports grab bag for you, and we will start over in Arlington as your Texas Rangers did get a win last night. They won 2-1 in 10 innings over the LA Angels of Anaheim in a game that was, if you watched it on Apple TV, was very frustrating to watch, as has been most of the Ranger games this week from an offensive standpoint, as the Rangers right now are in a massive slump at the plate, especially with men in scoring position. But they did manage, thanks to a couple of clutch hits by Wyatt Langford in the bottom of the 10th. After this game went to the 10th inning scoreless, because the Rangers had multiple chances to get runs on the board and couldn't cash in. The Angels had their offense shut down, basically. They were able to get the ghost runner over across the plate in the 10th inning on a double. But last night, Wyatt Langford came up with a two-out RBI double, and that was followed up by an infield single and an error from Ezekiel Duran, and they pull out the 2-1 win last night.
3: Big hit by Wyatt Langford, down to the last strike.
2: Yes.
3: And, you know, people talk about the Rangers are up, they're down. Technically, they are below 500.
2: Yes. One game under.
3: But they are in a wild card spot. They are in the playoffs started tomorrow. The Rangers are in. They're one game out of first place, which means they would have an opportunity to host playoff games in the first round. So it doesn't really matter whether they're struggling, whether they're not. Here's where they're at. We are in August 22nd. It is August 22nd. You are 9 days from September and the playoff run. Are the Rangers in position to make the postseason?
2: Absolutely.
3: That's what matters. So, you know, Jake DeGrom has looked really good. I think the Rangers have enough pitching to get by.
2: And that's been the thing this week, is the starting pitching on this homestand. They're 3-1 on the homestand right now. The starting pitching in this homestand has been spectacular.
3: Right.
2: It truly spectacular. The starting pitching, I think, has given up one run, I think, in these four games. The starters.
3: Right.
2: One or two runs in these four games. It's been that good. Yeah. And it's been getting them there. The problem has been at the plate.
3: It's been at the plate. And let's face it, the competition, you know, Washington and the
2: Angels.
3: Angels of Anaheim, or wherever you want to call them, haven't been great. But these are the teams you have to beat up on. And when the Rangers were slumping 2 weeks ago, they were losing games in Oakland and in Anaheim to these bad teams. So you come home, your starting pitcher's giving you chances to win, and you're finding ways to win. You said 3-1 on the homestand. Houston's not that great. I don't know if Seattle claws their way back into it. This is a division that's there for the taking. Division is there. And I don't care that you are technically 10 games behind the Yankees for the first wild card spot. You get in, and we saw in 2003, get in and you have a chance to win. And that's all you're asking for. So maybe you get a few more timely hits, but the big thing is, if the pitching stays where it's at and you're getting the quality starts, you know, time in, time out, you have a chance to win the division. You have a chance to go in the playoffs, because pitching wins.
2: Yeah, and we saw maybe Jacob DeGrom's best outing of the season the other night against Washington, as he struck out 10, hit the 2,000 strikeout mark for his career, went 6 shutout innings, and they got the win there. If they can get Nate Eovaldi back and get him going, Jack Leiter maybe in the next week or two to help out, you know, we'll see what happens. Josh Young, man, he's still out, and he's had a bit of a setback. It's going to be at least a couple of weeks before you get any help from him on the offensive end of things. They're going to have to do it with pitching and try and get I will say this, it's been a good sign that Corey Seager, since he came off the IL, has been hitting the ball well. They just need the other guys to join him.
3: Need to join in, and quite frankly, the way you're getting starting pitching, get to three. Get to three runs, and you will win.
2: Most likely, yeah.
3: 80% or more of the time. And 80% of the time will get you to the playoffs if you're the Rangers.
2: And with this team, it's been crazy. It's all been about the first run this year.
3: Yeah, it's very strange.
2: Their record, when they score the first run of the game, they're like 17 or 18 games over 500. And obviously, because they're a one game under 500 team, when they don't score the first run of the game, it's the exact opposite. Right. And that's crazy to me.
3: And the other thing is, with Latch coming out of the bullpen, having that lead and getting to the late innings, it's almost a lockdown. And, you know, as much as we talk about the starting pitching, let's not overlook what Latz has brought.
2: He's been phenomenal.
3: To the bullpen. And you talk about a closer. I can't remember, you know, recently, the Rangers having this kind of a guy that comes in and shuts the door time in and time out.
2: Yeah, it's been a few years since they had somebody that was this locked down in the ninth inning, and Jacob Latz has been fantastic.
3: So I like the Rangers' chance. You know, you get into September with a chance to make the playoffs, get the job done, and it's a great season.
2: The American League, outside of two teams, has been all kinds of mid this year. Take advantage of it.
3: Right.
2: Because that's what you've been dealt.
3: And let's face it, if the Rangers were to make the playoffs, would it really scare you to have the Rangers play the Astros or the White Sox in the first round?
2: That's what I'm saying. It's like every outside of the Rays and the Yankees.
3: And throwing the Red Sox for a long period of time.
2: Because they had that huge run that got them to where they are.
3: If you're not playing the AL East, there is nobody in the American League that you are scared of. And if you get to play them and win that first round, who knows?
2: Yeah. Like you said, get in and see what happens.
3: Right.
2: The Dallas Mavericks made a move yesterday that some people expected, that they figured that something was going to happen with this guy. They agreed with a buyout on Klay Thompson, guard Klay Thompson, and he is signed. I think he's already signed a 2-year deal with the Heat. To go play for a contender. He's joining Giannis Antetokounmpo down there in Miami, and apparently it was Klay Thompson that approached the Mavericks and said, "Look, we need to take care of this." I think the Mavericks, I don't know if they planned on having him for the start of the season and being a part of this year. I think they were trying to find a way to maybe get something for him and move him on. Look, I think this needed to happen, A, because you needed to get your roster back down to 15, but also because Klay Thompson didn't come here for what is now happening in Dallas. That's not what he came here for. He, like a lot of other people, got screwed over by Nico Harrison and that whole mess with the Luka Doncic trade. And I'm glad they came to an amicable separation with Klay to give him an opportunity to do what he came to Dallas to do to begin with.
3: I think it's fine. Obviously, right now I'm just sort of meh about the whole thing.
2: Yeah.
3: I don't consider Klay Thompson a Maverick. I know he played for the Mavericks, but he came here for a reason. The team went, I don't even want to say sideways. The team fell off a cliff.
2: Yeah.
3: They absolutely fell off the cliff between the Doncic trade, Kyrie getting hurt.
2: Anthony Davis not being able to play.
3: Everything, it was just awful. So I know that the Mavs put out a nice graphic, thank you for everything. He really didn't do anything.
2: Well, you know what he did? He comported himself professionally.
3: Right. He took his paycheck and said thank you.
2: Yes.
3: He didn't complain about what was going
2: on.
3: But he's also got enough rings, enough skins on the wall that he could do that. If Klay Thompson came here to win a ring because he had never won a championship, I think we would have seen a little more, shall we say, angst about the situation.
2: Probably.
3: But he knows his place. He knows he's got his championships, and maybe he wins a few more. I just don't. I look at Klay Thompson sort of like I look at a guy like, you know, Bernie Kosar playing for the Cowboys. He was a Cowboy once. Now, granted, they did win while he was there as the backup, but do you really think of Bernie Kosar as ever really being a Cowboy?
2: No. I mean, you remember that he was on one of the Super Bowl teams.
3: Right. He played the second half of the NFC Championship game.
2: Won a game for him in Atlanta.
3: He did.
2: That year.
3: And he played the second half of the NFC Championship game, I believe, in 94.
2: I think so.
3: Or 93.
2: That's right. 93 or 94.
3: 93 when Nathan got a concussion and did fine.
2: Yeah.
3: But Klay Thompson, I will never think of. You say 10 years from now, people go, remember when Klay Thompson was a Mav? I think most people are going to go, not really.
2: that's understandable.
3: Yeah, but for him, there's no point for him being here. I wouldn't say good riddance.
2: No,
3: but
2: I'm not going to say that.
3: Goodbye and good luck.
2: Good luck in your future endeavors.
3: Yes. We are going to bring in someone who more aligns with our culture and goals.
2: There you go.
3: Yeah.
2: And the last thing here in our sports grab bag comes from the world of college football because of just the pure insanity that keeps happening when it comes to players taking the NCAA to court so they can get more eligibility, so they can either keep playing or go back to college and get more eligibility. And yesterday, the NCAA actually had a decision go in their favor. And that was they appealed the decision that went down last month in Colorado that opened the door for all of these guys from the class of 2022. And it wasn't just football. This is in all sports,
3: all
2: by
3: sports,
2: the way.
3: All sports, yes.
2: From the high school class of 2022, whose eligibility exhausted at the end of the 25-26 school year. And then this summer, the NCAA changed their eligibility rules to give the guys, you have 5 years to play five, you have five for five, as right. they call it. Basically, to give everybody 5 years to play 5 years, a fifth year of eligibility. No more red shirts, no more any of that stuff. And so, players in football and basketball, and this involved the class action lawsuit that took place in Colorado that involved a lot of basketball players, sued the NCAA because, well, you changed your rules. Well, that's not fair to me, so that should apply to me too, acting like 12-year-olds. And they found some opportunistic lawyers to go to court with it, and they got a judge to agree. Well, that decision got struck down by an appeals court yesterday.
3: Right, but it doesn't. The one thing it doesn't do is stop the people that got individual restraining
2: Correct.
3: Orders. So if the blanket is gone, but if you want to go in, like, you know, Chambliss is still going to play for Ole Miss because
2: yes.
3: he got his restraining order.
2: The case that went down in Louisiana this week,
3: right.
2: which involved football players specifically, guys who are at NFL camps or right. had been at NFL camps,
3: right.
2: now wanting to go back to college.
3: Right. So at what point in time, the NCAA says, thank you for this ruling. We're still going to fight the other rulings. This is just insanity.
2: It is.
3: If you go to an NFL camp and spend 4 months training with professionals and going up against grown men and playing to win an NFL roster spot, you're done. You should be done. But now people are going back, and I feel bad because with roster limits, there are some kids who literally next 2 weeks are dreaming about running out through the tunnel
2: mm-hmm.
3: who are not going to have a chance because somebody who's at an NFL camp is going to go, well, I want to play. And that knocks it out. And it's not just football. We're seeing it with basketball.
2: Yes.
3: Arizona State signed a hockey player that has played 100 games at the AA and AAA level to play for them under this new ruling.
2: Yeah.
3: So, you know, I don't know if they're ever going to have a consensus, but this insanity has to stop. And I don't think yesterday's ruling, I would say, maybe 15-20%, but now everybody who's affected by yesterday's ruling
2: is going to try to get their own
3: individually.
2: Yeah.
3: And the NCAA is going to have to fight all that. It is a damn shame, and it's absolutely chaotic. It's chaos.
2: It is.
3: As to what's going on, and it's not going to get better anytime soon as long as there are lawyers and judges and players who think that they got the raw end of the deal, and colleges, not only that, but colleges who are going, you know, this guy gets eligible. He makes us a better team. Let's take him back.
2: Yeah.
3: And I don't think the government is going to be the answer. I'm not sure what the answer is anymore.
2: There is only one thing that I see that can fix this or at least corral it, and that is collective bargaining.
3: But then you make a union. And now,
2: yeah, athletes are going to become pseudo employees of universities, and there's going to have to be collective bargaining rules put in place nationwide.
3: And then there's going to be the lawsuits about, you know, what levels are their employees and what level are they not employees. If you have an employee and you have him under contract and he wants to enter the transfer portal, he's breaking his contract. Therefore, he can't do it. But wait a minute. Why can't I do it? You know, the transfer portal is open.
2: That's what collective bargaining handles.
3: This is going to be, I don't see this getting better.
2: Not soon.
3: Anytime in the next 4 years.
2: Yeah.
3: And the government can try to jump in, but you know what?
2: They're not going to help.
3: The government never helps, one. And two, there's a lot bigger issues I'd like the government to start with right now.
2: Yeah.
3: I mean, as compared to who gets their fifth year of eligibility.
2: Yeah.
3: You know, my grocery bill has not gotten down, and I have no kids left in the house.
2: Yeah.
3: Can someone please work on this?
2: Yeah, please.
3: Yeah.
2: All right. It's 11:54 here on The Ticket. When we come back, we are going to mix with our friends at the Funhouse.
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2: Cowboys and Cardinals from Glendale tonight. Dallas heading home after camp in Oxnard. Camp continues at the start this week. Quarterback Dak Prescott on what stood out to him so far.
3: I think he's been physical. At the end of the day, that's what football is. 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
2: Preseason game number 2 tonight, kick at 9. Rangers still a game back of Houston for the division lead. Both teams win last night. It's the second of 3 for the Rangers and Angels from Globe Life Field tonight. 6:05 first pitch. Cody Bradford makes his 4th start since returning from injury. And the Yankees get bad news with Giancarlo Stanton. He suffers a moderate strain in his left calf while rehabbing from a strain in the right calf. That officially puts his season in jeopardy. He has been out since April. 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
5: It's 12:01 here on The Ticket. Jacob Dettelmore, Bruce Levine wrapping things up. We've had a fun morning here bringing you a lot of football talk, college and pro, with the Cowboys going down tonight in Arizona for week 2 of the preseason. And we are joined right now by our friends Saad Youssef and Travis Mejia. It is the Fun House. Hey, boys.
6: Hello.
7: Howdy.
6: How are we doing,
5: fellas? I'm doing pretty well. How are y'all feeling today?
6: Pretty good. How did the forced chemistry experiment go?
5: Went pretty well. I think it went pretty well.
6: I hear a loud and clear from Deddy. I'm not hearing too much from Bruce over there.
7: Also with Deddy, it's a high-pitched voice, so I'm not sure how
8: every time went. I cross-talk with you guys, I get in trouble.
5: What do you mean?
8: I'm trying to...
7: Wait, so does that say something about us, or does that say something about you?
6: We bring out the best in you.
8: It says about me, because as I said earlier, I'm about as welcome on normal ticket shows as Jeannie Buss at the family reunion.
6: That's not true.
8: So this is, you know, with football starting next week, this is probably my last appearance on a non-stars event until dry dock.
7: I'm just curious.
8: That's my kid's ringtone right now, too. I appreciate that.
6: Bruce, do you know what that is?
8: Yeah, that's Ham's impersonation of me.
6: Yes, it is. Have you heard Deddy's impersonation of you?
8: No, I have not.
6: I had EA pull this up for me. I prepared them, got them ready. This was during a mix with, I don't remember who you were with, Deddy, but it was Saad and I along mixing with Deddy and whoever your partner was.
5: Yeah, it was during
6: weekend.
5: The summer. And it was Baldy.
6: It was Baldy? Okay. Yeah. And I don't remember what, I can't remember what exactly upset you so I had him pull the whole clip so we can get it fully encompassed right here.
7: Bruce Levine said that, Deddy, you're Adam Ernie.
5: Wow. Okay.
7: That's I don't know.
5: That's right.
7: It was not my decision.
6: Yeah, no, we're just reporting.
7: I asked them how they would,
6: I kept saying, together. No, he's Tyler Sagan. He's Tyler Sagan.
9: Don't lie. Don't sit over there and lie to my face like that.
6: Well, to be fair, I wasn't looking you in the eye when I said it.
7: But, you know, well, Adam Ernie's still on an NHL roster.
6: Right. He's a pro. All right.
10: Every fourth liner matters.
9: Well, in response to Bruce's critique of where I rank in Stars hierarchy, my response is,
6: that's who you did a show with all day today. So much respect.
8: That's okay. Yeah. You know what? Adam Ernie has an NHL career.
6: That's right.
8: Do you know how many guys I rode the bus with that would have given their right arm for a week in the NHL?
6: I'm with you.
8: And he's what, almost at 400? He's almost at pension. I think he's at pension at this point.
7: Almost.
8: Yeah. That's a solid career in my opinion.
6: See how much nicer he is to you than you are to him?
7: Well, I'm just also curious at what happened behind the scenes that Bruce made Michael Dixon sit in the ticker booth instead of doing the show with him. Is there trouble in paradise?
8: That's a killer thing, because I've been sitting on the bench for the last 3 weeks. You know, I told Killer, hey, I'm available all summer, and the last 3 weeks I've been looking at the rundown and
7: nothing.
8: Nothing. Absolutely nothing.
6: It took DJ taking the entire part-time and part of the full-time staff to California in order for it to happen.
9: Congratulations to DJ, by the way, getting married this weekend out in California.
7: Yeah.
8: Congratulations.
9: What was that, Travis?
6: Nothing. I didn't say anything.
8: So this, with I love football DJ. Starting next week, let's
7: well,
8: face
7: but
8: it,
7: hockey is right around the corner.
8: I'm back to being Stars guy.
7: Yes.
8: Which is
11: let's
8: fine.
11: Let's do that hockey.
8: Yeah, it's fine with me. And actually, next week, I was saying earlier, I'm going up for the first game of the season, up for D2. Going up there. Going to check that out.
7: Wait, what?
6: Mighty Ducks 2.
7: Oh, obviously. That's right. That's okay. I was still thinking Stars, and I was just...
8: No. Okay. College football. For me, college football starts next week. So I'm going to go up there and... have some fun. Do some fireball
9: his
8: shots.
9: Son, I do really. His son is playing for the school that he's wearing the T-shirt.
8: No, he's attending.
9: He's attending.
8: He's on the football program. He will not be playing.
7: I really do think football as a sport has one of the best rollouts into the season in terms of preseason, and then especially if you're in Texas, high school football gets going, and that's a big deal. College football gets going. It's just a perfect, you know, rollout into what is then post Labor Day weekend, which is the NFL opener, and it's going to be a lot of fun.
8: High school starts next Thursday.
7: Yeah,
9: yep.
8: for most of the public schools. I know last night there was a
9: boy. Everybody be safe. Yeesh.
8: Yeah. You know, it's interesting to me. The biggest change over my two sons each played high school football over the course of I guess 10 years now. The biggest change is now the morning practices. Mm-hmm. Now, Saad, you played high school football. You practice in the afternoon.
7: Yeah.
8: It was not a... It's like we're playing, our games are at 7 o'clock at night, you got to get used to the heat.
7: Well, morning through afternoon, we especially... I don't know if your kids had this, but we still had two-a-days.
8: They do film and weights in the morning.
7: Okay.
8: And then, no, they used to do film. My older son did film and weights in the morning and then practice in the afternoon. Now they flip-flopped it because of the heat.
7: Yeah.
8: So they can get, you know, I guess the wet bulb testing in the morning is fine,
7: which I'm all for that, by the way. Yeah. I am not old man yellow clouds in many other regards I am, but in that regard, like, it was not safe, and it is not safe still to this day to be outside in that kind of heat. Now I will say a lot of high schools may, I don't know about your sons, but it doesn't have to be Allen and this and that. Yeah. Most have indoor facilities now.
8: Right.
7: And I do think that that's a good way to have one of your practices as well. But our two-a-days meant two times practicing football. Weights and film was something that you did on top of that. That was not part of the two-a-day.
8: And that's why the kids are soft now, Saad. They don't have to do two-a-days anymore. But that's but the colleges don't do two-a-days anymore.
9: Nope.
7: Yeah.
8: For the most part.
7: The NFL barely gets on the field throughout the whole offseason now.
6: Would they have like 13 practices in Oxnard?
7: And there's, well, I mean, training camp is still better, but I'm talking like OTAs and I mean, they have, you can count on your hand, and even at those practices there's not a whole lot going on.
8: I can remember the Cowboys used to go to Thousand Oaks, and it was rookies showed up before the veterans, and they did two-a-days for a week trying to learn the offense and the defense. Then the vets came in, and it was still two-a-days.
9: I remember in the 90s, two-a-days under Jimmy and Barry down in Austin and San Antonio.
7: We're a long ways away from the head coach saying, go take your asthma over there to that.
9: Very much so.
8: I remember that. I remember that well. And as somebody who had asthma, that hurt me.
7: You were offended?
8: I was offended, but no one cared. You know, yeah. You were offended. But I remember him going, oh, you know what? The kicker was from Penn State.
7: Yeah.
8: Which was in the news this week. How do you guys feel about, Pablo Pletskobor or Snow Paterno?
6: They've had worse stories come out of that
11: That's
6: story.
11: True.
8: That's very true. But it does add new meaning to the term whiteout, doesn't it?
6: Oh, yeah. I see why Dan Lanning's so excited to go every year.
11: I know. Yeah. What do you guys got coming up on the Funhouse today?
6: Oh, so much. We've got the Man Cave. We'll wrap things up the way we always do. Mavs at 110. They finally let Klay Thompson go about his way, and it gives us an excuse to talk about something we haven't talked about in a while, the Dallas Mavericks. We do not have Jay today, so we'll have Dylan's court at 12:50.
11: He was 6'9".
6: He indeed was, Dylan. And then 12:30 Cowboys, we'll have a little fun in the open.
11: All right, it's the Funhouse with Sod and Travis coming up next here on The Ticket.
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0: What's up, fellas? 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
0: What's up, fellas? 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
5: Ticket Ticker brought to you by Mark Spain Real Estate and by American Airlines, the official airline of the ticket. Cowboys back in preseason action tonight in Arizona against the Cardinals. Eyes on undrafted rookie Camden Brown after his 2-touchdown breakout in the opener. He's been one of the stories of camp. Coach Schottenheimer on Brown and the competitiveness of the wide receiver room.
23: Cam's done a really, really good job. I'm very, very pleased with him. He's done it every day. But again, I think it's a little bit cart before the horse. Jonathan Mingo's having a hell of a training camp. I mean, it's a very competitive room. Anthony Smith's a guy that hasn't played a lot of football, but he's extremely talented, very, very fast.
5: Kickoff at 9. And the Rangers host the Angels tonight at Globe Life in the middle game of the series. Cody Bradford takes the ball from Texas. He's the lefty. He's been sharp since returning from injury with a 2.93 ERA. He draws Angels righty Ryan Johnson. First pitch at 6:05. Tune in to Rangers Ranch on the ticket at 4. That's the Ticket Ticker. I'm Cam Lafada, Sports Radio 96.7 at 1310. 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
25: It's not about winning. It's about fun.
26: What's that?
25: Fun is when you... Fun is... It's like... It's kind of... Sort of like a, what is fun? Let me spell it for you.

0: Good afternoon and watch your step as we enter the fun house. The date is August 22nd here in Ticket City, USA. It's currently 100 effing degrees on another toasty ass Saturday. My name is Travis Mejia. You can usually hear me 9 to 1 on The Invasion with Donovan Lewis and Matt McLaren. Just a couple paces to my right is my good friend, the Athletic Zone, formerly Elf Zone. It is Saad Youssef. Hello, Saad.
1: Hello, Travis. We are, as we were talking about before we got on the air, we're in a little bit of a rough spot right now.
0: Yeah, it sucks out there, dude. Sucks.
1: It's 100 degrees. It's 100 plus, and it is fake football season, and it just, all that hits you at once.
0: I know.
1: It's not great.
0: So we were talking about this exactly in the break of, like, reality smacks you in the face so hard week two of preseason, because week one, you're like, we are back, baby.
1: Yes.
0: We can, it's football, man. Anything is possible at this point. And then it turns out like almost nothing is possible.
1: Yeah.
0: Like even starters aren't even that into it. They're not even dressing out for games. And week two, you just, all right, we got a big old batch of games on today. And I guess.
1: And then next week. And then the week after that, there's nothing. And then the week after that, we get going.
0: But a football silver lining
2: football
0: is the last week without college football.
1: Yes.
0: Next week, we get going on college football. So you get your little teaser, and then of course I guess high school gets going here pretty quick too, so if that floats your sports boat, it will be available for you. Speaking of the heat though, I have two children related stories on how these kids are ruining my life. This would have been Thursday. I was trying to get the kids out of the house, at least the boy. He's the sweetest kid in the world. Like, I love this kid. He's the best. He just doesn't really shut up or, like, listen real good right now. Mm-hmm. So he just started kindergarten, and we're getting all these wonderful notes about him being angelic and so smart and just a top performer. And we're like, well, can you tell him to do some of that at home? Because he doesn't listen to me for anything at home. And I was trying to get out, and I can't remember what exactly I was going to pick up. But the crux of it, we were going to go to a big box store owned by the Waltons. And usually when I take him there, we will walk the toy aisle, and I'm not getting him anything, but we'll take pictures of stuff. We'll take pictures of stuff and put that on his Christmas list. And that's what we were going to do. We were going to go out, pick up something I needed. And then,
1: man, we used to do that with those, like, what was it, those magazines or stuff that you would get in the mail?
0: Yeah.
1: Right? You'd, like, circle.
0: That's how it started is the Amazon catalog.
1: Yes.
0: Came in the last 2 years, and he, you know, the first time he goes through it, he marks 15, 20 things. And then by the time Christmas rolls around, he has a circle around everything in that book. So he really enjoys it. It's a good time. And frankly, he gets to kind of like handle up and play with the toys without me having to spend any money. It's great. Well, we were on our way out there, and it's 109 degrees or whatever the hell it was outside. And he's walking by. I open the door to the back of my truck, and he's just kind of like fiddling with something on the side. I'm like, hey, stop doing that. Stop it. Don't do that. Okay. He gets in the truck, and I go to shut the door, and it just bounced back at me.
1: Yeah.
0: And I'm like, what the heck is this? He had basically, so there's that latch on the side of your door, on the inside of the door. He had moved it to where it was stuck and had closed it, and I had no idea what to do. So we're trying to figure all this out. I'm sweating because now I'm outside for 15 minutes and then it's just like blaring ass sun. And my wife comes out there. We got screwdrivers. We're trying to just like manually just like move it. And then finally, because by the way, not the easiest thing to Google. I have no idea how to search for this. Finally, on the third search, I find out, just open the door handle.
1: Oh, wow.
0: Just open the door handle. I was livid.
1: You know, sometimes you realize there's moments, and I'm not a parent, but I, you know, I have a lot of nieces, nephews, and, you know, other things like that. You realize that a lot of times adults are just older and stronger versions of kids.
0: You know how that becomes super apparent? Have a son, if you're a father, and then watch him do the same dumbass stuff that you do.
1: Yeah.
0: Because he's just me walking around with his ADHD and his just blabbering throughout the house to nobody really.
1: Yeah.
0: Just to whoever will listen.
1: Yeah.
0: And making mistakes like that.
1: Yeah.
0: Because last night, so my daughter has autism and she's very food motivated. So we have a bike lock that we put on the fridge to lock the fridge, because if we don't, she literally will raid the entire fridge.
1: Mm-hmm.
0: And we also put a real door handle on our pantry so that we could lock it from the outside with a key. And we do this every night or anytime we're going to be out of the room, just in case she decides she wants to go eat all the peanut butter out of the peanut butter jar. And so last night, we're getting ready for bed. It's probably 11:45. We're about to head to bed. And I go put the bike lock on the fridge, and I immediately start looking around like, I don't know where these keys are. I have not seen them in a minute. No idea. So for the next hour, we're tearing the house apart because there is a spare key somewhere that has been, and this is how it always works when you lose something, it's been sitting somewhere that's been visible for a long time. And then you notice all of a sudden, I haven't seen that key in a while. I wonder what happened. I don't know, because we didn't find the key. And then this morning, we ended up going on the trip to Walmart to the store to I had to go get a bike lock, because ultimately last night what we had to do was cut the lock off of the fridge with my tree trimmers. That's all I had. So for like 15 minutes, I'm just grinding at this like metal braid and finally get it off. Thank goodness, because it would have been way worse if she woke up and we couldn't get in the refrigerator to get her beloved milk. But this morning, I take the boy to Walmart with me, and we're walking through. He gets to take a couple pictures. He's a little bit on the S list right now, so we only got two pictures. I let him look at a bunch of stuff, but we were only taking two pictures. I want to go drink some coffee. It's 8 in the morning. I was up until 1 last night now.
1: Mm-hmm.
0: And we get back, messing with the new bike lock. My wife wakes up, comes out of the bedroom, and she's asking. And then I kind of look down at my son, and I'm like, hey, did you happen to take some keys off of the counter here last night? And he was like, well, yeah, I was putting the villains in jail. I had to lock them up. Okay, well, where are the keys? I don't know. They're probably in my playroom. Why are they in your playroom? And sure enough, they were in the sink of his little, like, play kitchen.
1: At least it wasn't a real sink.
0: So we don't have to replace the door handle on the pantry, at least. But it was not my finest moment last night, having to break into my own fridge.
1: Yikes. And then have to replace the lock the next
0: night. That's
1: because
0: because
1: you did destroy the lock the previous
0: night. I did. And I broke. Yeah. I had already broken the lock, because at a certain point, I was like, maybe I can pick it with a screwdriver. By the way, if you have a bike lock and you're trying and you can't find the keys, the screwdriver, it doesn't take a ton of pressure to break the lock. I found that out last night. So I ruined the lock before we ultimately had to cut it off.
1: Mm-hmm.
0: And that's why we went ahead and just cut it off. But that's my cautionary tale for having children.
1: Yeah.
0: I love my children. They're the best. They're the best.
1: I've broken a few bike locks throughout my
0: it happens.
1: Yeah, but just because I've lost keys but I was actually locking my bike, not my
0: fridge.
1: So
0: it's a little beaten when you can't find it's the keys to the remote or to the refrigerator and the pantry, and then the Amazon remote. Mm. Those are my biggest bugaboos. When I can't find it, I'm immediately in a rage.
1: Yeah.
0: I just can't handle it. The stupid Amazon remote that just slides down every cushion of the couch.
1: I don't think I'm familiar.
0: It's like it's a little tiny. It's like maybe that big around, like an almost Twinkie sized.
1: Okay.
0: But it's black, so it in any crevice it just blends in, and the back of it is super smooth. So it just slides between couch cushions, behind couches, underneath couches, and sometimes it's just missing for weeks at a time. You have to use the TV remote.
1: Yeah, that's not a struggle that I can really relate with, and especially because it's just me and my wife. And so my wife is still a little sometimes like a child, in terms of losing things.
0: Sure.
1: And things like that. I feel like I'm the more responsible one a lot of times.
0: See, I don't like the way you're framing it, being the person that forgets stuff in my house all the time. Responsible. I don't know.
1: But
0: I try really hard, man. And I sometimes think that's what, okay, reading liners is a good one. Like, there's one for McLaren's P1 six-pack beer of the month from On Rotation. And there's a part in it that says it's tangy lime.
1: Mm.
0: For some reason, the first time I saw it, I was, don't say tangy. Don't say tangy. Do not say tangy. And then when I read the liner the first four times, tangy. Tangy. And that's me. I'm like, don't forget to do that. Don't forget to walk.
1: It's Treverton, not Tremel.
0: Right.
1: Treverton, not Tremel.
0: Yes, seriously. No, I'm not even joking. That is 100% the way I've been doing it for the past. And it doesn't work. It doesn't work because I trick myself in my brain and I'll be walking up to Tremel and be like, what's up, Treverton?
1: The third time was incredible just because it's like, you know, it's you like, did it. You did it the first time. Yeah. Then the second time, I was like, surely there's not a third. No, there's a third
0: it's
1: time.
0: It's just
1: in there.
0: A personal flaw. Yeah. Like, I immediately like raise my hand and I'm like, this is terrible. I'm so sorry.
1: Yeah.
0: But it is embarrassing.
1: Yeah.
0: And well, I don't know that I can do anything about it because I've been trying some strategies and boy, they're blowing up in my face.
1: That is life with kids. Not one that, that I have to go through at this time. All right. It is 12:28 here on the ticket. We got a lot of sports on deck for you today. Of course, we're going to talk Dallas Cowboys coming up as we examine some parts of the defense and, different elements that we think, are strengths, weaknesses, all those things for the Cowboys. Then, we get to have a Mavericks discussion at 1:10 because the team did give us something to talk about as Klay Thompson is no longer part of the team. We'll have the man cave coming up, to wrap things up where we'll get back into the Cowboys a little bit. But coming up next, like I said, Cowboys defense, that's next here on the ticket.
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10: Thank you, Dylan. It is 12:34 here on The Ticket. Thank you for tuning in and hanging out with the fun house today. It is Travis Mejia alongside Saad Youssef. We will go all the way until 2 o'clock when we mix with the kick around. Coming up here in about 15 minutes, we will turn things over to our producer. Not Jay King today. It'll be Dylan's Court at 12:55. And let's just introduce the rest of our crew. We got a little carried away in the open there. Cam LaFada on tickers. Thank you, sir, for being here. And Carter Lacey making us sound oh so good with his shadow boss in there, EA, making sure that he gets everything correct. Thank you, EA. Thank you, Dylan. And thank you to the P1s. We will do a little Mavs at 1.

0: 15. Wrap things up as we always do with a man cave at 1:35. Your Dallas Cowboys are in action tonight at 9 o'clock against the Arizona Cardinals. The hated Arizona Cardinals.
1: Yes.
0: And like we talked about in that first, in our open, it's week two of preseason. There's no hiding what we're looking at right now on these games. It's not the most exciting version of football. It's somewhere, I don't know where you place it on the spring to arena football scale, but preseason does not really hit, and that's all I know. But last week, we got a little glimpse of what this Christian Parker-led defense is going to look like. And, of course, there weren't a ton of starters playing. You got the rookies in there for a few snaps. But apart from that, there weren't a lot of significant pieces. And I would imagine that we weren't seeing the page 3, 4, 5 of the Christian Parker playbook last week either. But no missed tackles. It all looked pretty... It looked like they had their S together, really, is kind of what it seemed to be. And that's been the notes coming out of camp as well. And it just, there's nothing that could happen in preseason or training camp that's going to convince me that they've turned things around on the defensive side. But the notes continue to be positive and the notes continue to point to at least the beginnings of a turnaround. And it brings you kind of what we talked about last week. That if this team, if this defense is able to be, again, you don't have to be top 10, but if you can sneak into that top 20, God forbid, the top 15, and maybe beginning of the year, you're like 22nd, 20th, but by the end of the year, you're playing like a top 10 defense or a top 12 defense. You don't have to squint very hard to look at the full package and think, this is a team that if things go the right way, they can make a little noise.
2: Yeah, I think when you talk about what value does preseason bring and where it compares, I think a lot of the factors that we're talking about are what you can glean from the preseason of just like, you know, like these aren't the players and characters that are going to be on the field in week one mm-hmm. for the defense or offense. But when you have a team like the Cowboys that made a change at defensive coordinator or any coordinator for that respect, but more defense than offense, because on offense, you can shelter a lot more of your schematic tendencies and mm-hmm. things like that. You might not show the trick plays, a flea flicker. You can resist the motion, whatever. But on defense, it kind of is what it is. And I've been encouraged by what Christian Parker has shown. I'm with you. The one thing that I'm going to be doing as the season rolls along, and maybe we can revisit this in January, regardless of how the Cowboys season goes, I've always said that, you know, as somebody that grew up a Patriots fan, I remember September was always 2-2, 3-1, those kind of, and then you really take off mm-hmm. after Halloween. Really, it's not even just September, it's the first 2 months of the season. For me, I want to see the Cowboys defense segmented in 4-game chunks. 17 games now, whatever, put an extra game in whatever quadrant you want. Mike McCarthy used to talk about this with quarters and months. I don't expect the Cowboys to be great in September. But by October and November, I do expect all of the different statistics and tendencies to be picking up and to be better. By the end of the season, I really don't care where they place in the league overall.
0: Yeah.
2: Because they can be 32 in September, and I don't care, as long as they are then where they need to be in October, November, December.
0: I'm way more interested in the last 4 to 6 games of where they rank in that grouping of games versus the entire season.
2: Right.
0: It's like it's going to be a building effort coming from where you were last year. And it all started, you know, in the offseason and bringing in new guys and bringing in the new scheme and then teaching that new scheme and then implementing that new scheme. And it's like what you said, like the first 4, 5, 6 weeks of the season, I'm not going to be shocked if they're floating around, you know, 26, 27, 28. I think that's probably very realistic.
2: Yeah.
0: Now, maybe they're a little ahead of schedule and maybe they're a little closer to 20. That's great. That all that means is given health and given the circumstances that the offense is still performing at a relatively similar clip that they were last year, and you add in an improving defense. Again, not hard to start looking at this thing, and at least here in Dallas, I don't like selling hope necessarily because, first of all, only one team goes home happy every year, and it's just not. I just don't think it's that big a deal when the teams don't make it to the Super Bowl or win the Super Bowl, and so I don't like looking at teams and even like projecting it at all. And I'm not necessarily saying this team's going to the Super Bowl, but you can see with a lot of improvement from last year, especially on the defensive side, how they may have a recipe to at least have a chance.
2: Yeah, I think the optimism is warranted overall for the squad going into the season. I do think that the Cowboys are in a weird situation as a franchise overall, where if this doesn't translate, it's going to be a tough sell in the future to get not the hardcore fans, but to get the casual fans back in at the same extent. Because I've been in Dallas my whole life, and at least from, again, 97 onward, I don't know a bigger time that the fan base fell from one point to the next than the Packers loss in January 2024. That's not to say the Chad Hutchinson, Drew Henson era was great, but it was a flat line.
0: Mm-hmm.
2: I'm talking like the optimism going into that season and that postseason, and the cliff that everything fell off of from a energy standpoint. I've never seen a bigger fall, and it took 3 years to get, or two years to get everybody back in terms of the fan base. And I do believe the fan base is back because of Christian Parker and because of the hires that they've made, because of what you believe the offense can be.
0: Mm-hmm.
2: If this doesn't translate this time, it's going to be hard to get everybody back on board.
0: It is. And then I want to, I want to somehow not temper expectations, but I guess get the temperature on expectations, because I feel like there's still going to be a large base of this fan base that say they make the playoffs and they don't get blown off the field, but they don't win the wild card round. I think there's still going to be a pretty large portion of the fan base that's going to view that as a failure, when in the progression of football and the progression of the NFL now, that is the building block from where you've been the last 2 years. You haven't made the playoffs in 2 years.
2: Yeah.
0: The next step is making the playoffs, and the next step after that is making noise in the playoffs. And like, whether you look at your roster at the beginning of the year, like we are right now, and being like, hey, I think these guys might be kind of good if XYZ goes right, like, it's still a process and it's still a build. It doesn't happen like some of these teams over the last 20 years that pop up and win one. It doesn't always happen like that. And more often than not, it doesn't.
2: No, it doesn't. But I will say I'm a little bit more in the category of the former, because while I understand what you're talking about building blocks, to me in today's NFL, it kind of just revolves around the quarterback. And if your quarterback is the guy that was there for, what, those 3 12-win seasons, if that's the guy and he's still in his prime, like, for example, I wouldn't say the Chiefs making the playoffs and being a wild card team and going home this year is a great season for the Chiefs. Because to me, if Patrick Mahomes is healthy and you still have the coach, like, I'm sorry, the expectations, I'm not saying it's Super Bowl or bust, but it's certainly more than let's just sneak into a wild card and go home in round one. And I understand Schottenheimer's different because that was McCarthy years, but I do believe that a lot of times the resets only happen when the quarterback changes. And the Patriots are a great example of that, right? Because when Brady was there, there was a certain expectation.
0: Mm-hmm.
2: Then Mac Jones came along and it was like, all right, let's just take this one step.
0: Right.
2: With Drake May, it was the same thing. It was one step, but where are you at now with Drake May? You got to get deep playoff runs, brother. You made it to the Super Bowl.
0: But again, because he has made it to the Super Bowl. We've never seen Dak do that. And then this version of the Cowboys, like you said, took this huge fall. And I mean, there's a natural climbing back from that.
2: But it's kind of like what Von Miller talked about in his opening press conference, right? Like when he saw Dak at the gambling thing over the summer. Mm-hmm. He was like, dude, you got to like get through, like you got to break through at some point. And the reason why he's saying that is because 2 years ago, Dak wasn't a part of it anyways. Last year he was, but overall, the way you feel about Dak is the baseline is wild card. Like if you have Dak and more times than not in his career, they've made the playoffs. I feel like you have to at least be in the divisional round for this to be even a building block type thing. Divisional round is where this team has been before. So when I'm talking baseline, for this to be any sort of silver lining successful season, to me, whether it's because you were the one seed and you made it to the divisional round or you won the wild card game, if they do anything less than be in the divisional round at the end of the season, I can't look at the season as a success. And again, this is assuming Dak is healthy.
0: Yeah. And I hear where you're coming from. I absolutely do. I don't subscribe to that necessarily.
2: Because it's the same thing in Buffalo, right? Like,
0: I don't think it's the same thing in Buffalo. That's a team that's had way more success in the...
2: Right, but they have a different head coach, but the quarterback is the same guy. So for...
0: I hear what you're saying. I do think it's a little different. I think maybe year one of Schottenheimer would have been more similar. Yeah. But now you're 2 years since these 12-5 seasons, and like you are where you are, and I just think that those 12-5 teams are not irrelevant, but they don't have as large of an impact on today's team as
2: Right.
0: Yeah, you know what I'm trying to
2: say. Yeah, no, I get you, but to me, and this is where the Cowboys also fall, especially in the Dak era, how many games they win in the regular season just does not matter. It doesn't matter if you win 9, doesn't matter if you win 14. It's all about where you end the season in the playoffs. So I don't care if you win 15 games or the number one seed, but if you lose in the first round, you lost in the first round and you didn't make it to the title game, at least the conference title game.
0: Yeah.
2: And to me, it's a step forward from where they were the last 2 years, but I think there would be a lot more negative energy being a 14-win team that lost in the first round of the playoffs again.
0: And that's again, we're talking about like different strokes here, because like I guess in my scenario they're not winning 14 games.
2: Right. And I don't think they are either by any stretch.
0: Because obviously they win 14 games, go to the playoffs and lose in the first round that they play in. That's disappointing. And I'm not even saying if they went to the wild card round and they lost, it wouldn't be disappointing, but it would be hard to view the whole season as a failure when they did do better than last year and you can see the progress that's being made.
2: Yeah, I think the fan base is pretty jaded now to the progress part because I don't think that I don't believe that going home without a playoff win is progress. Just because, like I said, I think the quarterback is the same way that in Buffalo, if Josh Allen, where'd they lose they lost in the divisional round last year.
0: Yeah.
2: I mean, if they lose in the divisional round again, like that's a failure. No matter what.
0: 100%. Because the coach but I also think that that team is in a different position than what the Cowboys are. That team is in we are one of the elite teams in the NFL. We shouldn't just make the playoffs. We shouldn't just make it to the divisional round. We should be in the Super Bowl.
2: Yeah.
0: And I don't think the Cowboys are anywhere close to that.
2: I don't. But again, coming back to the quarterback conversation, I think at this point, you're kind of viewing this year not as one of 11 years of Dak. You're kind of viewing this as one of like 3.
0: Sure.
2: Because everything that's happened in the past is in the past. How many great years of Dak do you have left? I think there could be more than 3, but you're guaranteed like 2 or 3 max. So if you fail to like really make a run, you just lost 33% of what you have left of Dak.
0: 100%.
2: And there is just no guarantee of what comes after. I think the fact that this team has fallen, you know, bass backwards into 2 quarterbacks and undrafted and 4th round picks is kind of shaped a lot of the expectations of what they can be. I think, and we talked about this before in the offseason, I do believe 2027 is the year.
0: Yeah.
2: You line up all the cap books, everything. I do believe that's the year. I just think in order for 2027 to be the year that you're expecting Super Bowl, because I do think that that is what the expectation should be at that point, because if not then when is kind of the question that you're going to be asking. The Cowboys will point to this last season, and Jerry has done this ad nauseum already, of how you can go from worst to first, because both Super Bowl teams did that in Seattle and New England. In reality, you want there to be a progression overall, and if your goal in 2027 is the Super Bowl, you better at least be halfway there this year, because it's going to be a lot harder to make that jump the following year if you don't make that progress this year. So, and I also think it's the last 2 years have been so exceptional for the Cowboys in general, because 2 years ago, you didn't have your quarterback for half the year. They were terrible before that too, but you didn't have your quarterback for half the year. And then last year, you had a historically bad defense. So I think when you look at where this team actually is, you feel like they should be a lot closer to just a playoff team. And so you hope that this year they're able to make some noise in the playoffs, whether that's winning a game or two.
0: I totally get that thinking, 100%. I totally get it. And I think that's a lot more pragmatic than where I think a lot of the fan base is.
2: For sure.
0: Where it's NFC Championship or bust. So we're not that far off from where we're talking. That's what I get worried about, is people seeing them do anything in the playoffs and just, well, this was, what a worthless year. Kind of the, not to point him out all the time when we do this, but the Baldy disposition of, there's nothing that can satisfy that Cowboys fan. And a lot of it's because of the way they've conducted themselves. All of it is because of the way they've conducted themselves over the last 30 years.
2: For sure. I do think that the way that they have gone about business has done that. But and you always want to see how things play out, because, you know, if you lose in the divisional round because Dak got hurt in mid-December, like, of course that's different. If Dak is healthy and the defense is top 20, and if you don't make it to the divisional round, to me, that's a failure of a season. Like, you can't have a, because we were singing this song all last year. Oh man, if this defense was just average, just think about where this team could be. If Dak is healthy for 17 games and into the playoffs, and this defense is average, you better be winning a playoff game. Like, there's no success to me that comes with just making it to the playoffs. And a lot of it has to do with how the situation is around them too in their division. We've talked about this before. Their division is a wild card with the Giants, the Commanders, and the Eagles as well. So, all right, we'll get back into some Cowboys discussion in the man cave. But coming up next, we're going to take a trip inside Dylan's brain.
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0: What's up, fellas? Mike Golic Jr. here. 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
6: Cowboys and Cardinals from Glendale tonight for game 2 of 3 of the preseason. Sam Howell got the start at quarterback in last week's 17-7 win over Seattle. Joe Milton playing the second half. No word as of yet on who will start tonight's game. Dak Prescott speaking on the battle for the backup role.
7: Two guys that are enjoying the competition, but doing it very much so from a brotherly standpoint. No negative, no ill will towards each other. That's not something we would believe in our room or even encourage. So it's about all of us helping each other.
6: Kickoff at 9 from Arizona. Rangers looking to make it 3 in a row after an extra winnings 2-1 win over the Angels last night in the series opener. Texas a game ahead of the Twins and Guardians for the final wildcard spot. One game back of Houston for first. Cody Bradford on the mound, 6-0-5 first pitch. Tune in to Rangers Ranch at 4 right here on the Ticket. And moving day at the BMW Championship from St. Louis, Wyndham Clark, the sole leader at 12-under, just about to tee off. Scotty Scheffler, the previous winner, tied for 13th, 6 spots back. 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
9: Straight up 1 o'clock here on The Ticket. Thank you for tuning in and hanging out with the fun house. Travis Titaw Mejia alongside Saad Youssef coming to you on a Saturday afternoon. We'll talk a little Mavs coming up here in about 15 minutes as they have parted ways with Klay Thompson. Wrap everything up with a man cave at 1:35, and then we will mix with your soccer bros, Peter and Andy, at 1:55. But right now, it's time for the court.

0: The King. King.
1: What's up, boys?
2: Hello.
3: What's up, Dylan?
2: Mr. Reed.
1: Not a lot. Just sitting in for Jay King. Did a little top 10 earlier this week, and now I'm filling in with the Funhouse.
2: Pulling Big double shoes. Duty today.
1: And I'm happy to do it. Jay's a good kid, a good guy, and I'm happy to help him out.
2: He is a good kid.
1: You know, I actually am quite a bit older than Jay, but still. Let's get right into some hard-hitting news, boys. We're going to start local, if you guys are all right with that. We're going to start with kind of a beloved figure, I would feel. Rapper Big X the Plug. Are we Big X the Plug fans?
3: No, but I did see the story.
2: Yeah, and I like that song, Texas.
1: Yeah, the one he did where he was like on the highway.
2: Is that the big one?
1: Yeah.
2: Yeah.
1: Yeah, yeah, that's the big
2: Whatever the big one is, I like
1: that
2: one.
1: Yeah, I like that one. Don't worry, I'm not that cued into his catalog anyways. Well, rapper Big X the Plug got arrested for the third time within a span of a year. And this just happened, well, believe it or not, this just happened just a few days ago. So,
2: indeed.
1: On Friday, Big X the Plug was arrested, pulled over, driving while intoxicated. Okay. Caught with 2 ounces or less of marijuana.
2: Okay.
1: Which will, as we go through the rest of his arrest within this year span, you'll notice there's a theme there.
2: Well, his name is Big X the Plug.
1: Yeah, it's true. I guess you would have to assume he probably has the hookup. Or at least...
2: He is the hookup.
1: He is the hookup, yeah. And then the last one, and this is important to note on this, unlawful possession of firearm. Remember, when you get caught with, like, pot in your car or you get pulled over for drunk driving, if you have a gun with you, that's considered unlawful possession. Not to be confused with, like, illegally acquiring a firearm.
2: You seem to know a lot about this, Dylan Reed.
1: Well, I mean... Anyway,
3: he did his research, all right?
2: Good. Boy,
3: that was a very evil laugh.
2: No kidding.
1: So
2: Dylan Reed the Plug in there.
1: So, I'm just saying, you know, because when you hear the story, you think, well, why would a guy who's so wealthy buy guns illegally? Doesn't need to do that. I'm sure this gun was legal. It's just once you have those things, it becomes illegal.
3: Mm-hmm. Okay.
1: So, go back to August of 25. He was caught once again. This time not driving, just on his person. Again, 2 ounces or less of marijuana.
2: So 2 ounces or less, that's a pretty big...
1: That's a wide berth there.
2: Right, that's a very wide berth.
1: That could be anything from like a joint to a big old sack.
2: And it feels like if he's getting... there's got to be a charge before 2 ounces, right?
1: That's how I kind of feel too. And look, I'm very...
2: I know things have changed recently and we're dealing with this in a new way, but I feel like... That's a lot to...
3: Yeah.
2: If you can have 2 ounces... I understand
1: two
2: ounces or more.
1: Yes.
2: I don't understand 2 ounces or less.
1: So the argument there is that 2 ounces or more, you're considered... Well,
2: you're
1: we know you're a dealer now.
2: Right. You're taking this somewhere
1: to
2: for
1: sell
2: commerce.
1: It.
3: Sam Hurd.
1: But...
2: Yes.
1: But I will admit, if I have like an ounce and like 3/4 of another ounce on me, I mean, that's a lot of pot. To be honest with you.
2: I wouldn't know, Dylan. You tell me.
1: Just saying it is. It's, you know. Anyways, so he...
2: Boy, you are very evasive about this.
3: So sus.
1: Look, man, the state that we live in doesn't allow cannabis very much, but if I got a chance to vote on it,
3: that's
1: I would
3: what,
1: vote...
3: That's your platform there?
1: Okay. My platform is pro-cannabis. We should have legal pot before I'm allowed to gamble, right? Because think about this, they don't prescribe DraftKings. No offense, Cam. They don't prescribe DraftKings to people with cancer, do they?
2: No.
1: Hmm.
4: They should start doing that.
2: They really should, just to see.
1: Or
2: have
1: alcohol.
2: We tried? Have but we tried?
1: I guess we can't say it won't work for sure. But anyways, Big X, no worries. These are just misdemeanors. Since he's a wealthy rapper, I'm sure he'll be fine.
2: Good.
1: I mean, the only thing I can say is, I guess, just maybe just stop having the pot on you. Maybe, like, do the pot at home.
3: Do the pot at home, and yes.
2: See, that's a good way to get them off your trail right there.
1: There you go. Yeah, norm it right there, right?
3: Yeah, so basically you're advocating for driving high.
2: Right.
1: No.
2: Okay. Smoke before you leave. That's what he's saying.
1: Well,
2: yeah.
1: What
3: and
1: he
3: then,
1: should
3: and then
1: do.
3: And when you leave, you're driving, so you're high.
2: Right.
3: So.
1: Well, you could smoke before you leave if you have a driver. I never advocate for driving while intoxicated.
2: There's a new billboard on my way home that's it's like, if you see this sign, it's your sign not to drive high. And every time I drive by it, I'm like, I'm going to tell Dylan this when I see him next.
1: Look, man, it's
2: don't get yourself in trouble.
1: Don't get yourself in trouble,
3: well,
1: Big
3: what
1: X.
3: What else you got?
1: Don't give it. All right.
2: Yeah,
1: so
2: yeah, moving on.
1: Moving on, but we're staying on the roadway, so do not worry, okay? Do not worry. In Rhode Island, a giant truck spilled squid all over the road, guys.
2: Something that could only happen in Rhode Island.
1: Are we calamari people?
2: No.
1: Yeah,
3: I'll have some as an appetizer.
2: It's both chewy and fishy.
1: It's very fishy.
2: I don't like it.
3: Yeah.
1: You know, I actually used to be a pretty big calamari guy, but I've kind of recently discovered in the last few years that squid are like really intelligent creatures. And so are octopus, and so I no longer eat them because it kind of feels like I'm eating a dolphin, you know?
2: But you're not, though.
3: Boy, that's a leap.
2: I heard squid and octopus were really smart, so I feel like I'm eating dolphin. I don't want to eat it anymore.
3: I mean, do you also think you're just eating the body of Albert Einstein? Like,
1: well, no, but there's lines, right? It's like cows are dumb,
3: fish.
1: Eat a cow, right? Chicken are dumb, eat a chicken. You know what I mean?
2: Pigs are a lot smarter than people give them credit for.
3: But this is a very interesting conversation because I don't think I've ever considered the IQ before I eat something where it's like, well, this is a smart animal,
2: right,
3: let me eat it.
2: It leads an intelligent life.
3: Yeah.
1: Yeah, that's how I feel because you're more like, you know, sentient than me. You're more closer to a human than me. I mean, like, we wouldn't eat chimps, right?
2: They live in the sea.
3: Also, they're dead, so they weren't that smart.
2: Right, now we're just not. Now you're just going to let them go to waste.
3: Yeah, no, I just don't believe that is a factor into my decisions for what I'm eating.
2: I have been watching a lot of. I get a lot of nature documentary TikToks, and a lot of times they're just like crudely animated, and they're just teaching me stuff. And one of the things they were teaching me the other day is why we don't really eat predators and how that's not like completely true, but why the majority of our meats that we eat are non-predatory.
1: Yeah.
2: And a lot of that is because of they are. So anytime you're taking in, so say you take in 100 calories from a lion, you eat a whole lion, you're only getting like a tenth of the calories that it's worth that it had when it ate its gazelle, and the way that it all breaks down in a predator, plus the quick twitch and the way that they consume and what they consume, it's a little toxic.
1: Yeah, it's interesting.
2: We eat sea predators, though.
1: Yeah, I was about to say, I've actually had a shark steak before. It's very good.
2: Yeah, no, we eat sea predators, but not
3: squid is where you draw the line.
1: That's where I draw. Well, squid are more intelligent than sharks.
2: Are
1: no?
2: they? I don't know.
3: But what I will say with calamari, the key to having a good calamari experience is whatever sauces you're having.
1: Now, that's true. Yeah, dry, no good. You got to have that good like red dipping sauce.
3: Yeah, if you have good sauces, you'll enjoy calamari. If not, Smartest you probably won't.
2: Animals.
1: So,
4: chicken fried
1: what really stands out about this story, besides giant squids on the road, is that it took them from 9:27, this was when the squids were reported spilt, right?
3: Mm-hmm.
1: To 5:15 in the evening to clean up. I mean,
2: what are you going to do with it? Like,
1: but how could it possibly take that? Yeah, I mean, I'm looking at the picture. It's essentially an 18-wheeler full of squid, right?
2: Mm-hmm.
1: How could that possibly take that long to clean up?
2: Squid are juicy, I guess. And I bet the road was so slimy.
3: Yeah.
1: So
2: unbelievably slimy.
1: The neighbors, because it's kind of near a neighborhood, neighbors around the spill complained a lot about the smell.
2: No way.
1: Because, you know, like we mentioned, the fishy smell. But yeah, squids spilt on the road. That's crazy. I got one more for you. One more for you here, guys. So stay tuned for this.
3: Hit us.
1: Don't
2: Please
1: change.
2: Mark
1: don't
2: that.
1: Touch your tile.
2: Please mark that.
1: Okay. So I feel like you guys have talked flock camera in the past in the Funhouse. Am I wrong?
3: Yes.
2: Yeah,
1: okay.
2: You are.
1: Good. Good. Wait, am I wrong? You guys?
2: Yeah, no. We've never talked about it, but I think we're both aware of the flock.
1: Okay.
2: Yes.
1: Okay.
2: You can continue with your story.
1: So anyways, you know, flock cameras are popping up all over the place, you know, invading our privacy egregiously, as we all agree on that. And In San Diego, they were having a town hall meeting to discuss the flock cameras. It was a large group of neighborhood, you know, occupants that were...
3: Why DJ's in San Diego.
1: Yeah, that's exactly right. Yeah, to go protest flock.
2: I think he was there to promote flock.
3: Yeah, he's advocating
2: flock.
3: For it.
1: Okay,
3: yeah.
1: Well, if he was there to defend flock, he was there with one other person. Because a huge group came to protest them. One came to support them.
2: Was it Mr. Flock?
1: It was not. It was a man dressed as... Will you pull me up? It was a man dressed as Darth Vader. And, right, he's kind of doing a bit here, right? Because he's essentially advocating for flock as a villain. And so let's just get a little tiny taste of leader of the Empire, Darth Vader's thoughts on the flock cameras in San Diego.
5: Thank you, Darth Vader.
3: That's great.
2: To address him like that.
3: That's great.
2: Okay, we get it, man.
6: The Emperor is a fan of flock, and we must continue utilizing flock technologies so that we can follow and surveil the rebel scum as they move from playground to playground, from playground to pool, from pool to gymnasium, because we all know that the flock cameras are not only following the license plate readers, they are following children. They are following children in parks and gymnasiums, and we need this. I need this so I can stalk my ex-girlfriend.
2: So, wait, why does he sound German? I don't know that this guy... That was cheap. Well, he sounds like Flula, that weird German comedian.
3: I do think this is a good bit, and I've seen this a lot more, even locally. People will go to these things dressed up or taking on a persona. I saw this recently in McKinney as well, in a meeting about how dangerous the Muslims are, and there was someone who dressed.
2: Why'd you have interest in that?
3: There was a Muslim guy that dressed up as somebody talking about how dangerous they are, and it was a bit. And then the other side ran with it, and you just see it going viral. It's like, see,
2: yeah!
3: That's
2: awesome.
3: And I think it's great, just because in general they kind of have to let you speak.
2: Yeah,
3: and
1: they have to.
3: You just give them a platform, whether it's Darth Vader, whether it's you know, whoever it is, and yeah, good bit, like it.
1: I like it too. It's a good bit.
2: I want him to workshop the voice. I need him to get the voice right.
1: I agree with Travis. The voice was not very good.
2: Because he's
1: intention funny,
2: and he did let the room breathe a little too much at the beginning. Like, we get it. You got the breathing apparatus.
1: Yeah, he really leaned into that.
2: We got it. Well, that's because he knew his voice sucked.
1: Probably so. The content was good, but the voice was not good.
2: No, yeah. I'm on board.
1: Well, that's it, boys.
3: All right. Thank you, Dylan. That was a great adventure. 114 here on The Ticket. Coming up next, a rare time we get to talk about the Dallas Mavericks, but they did something that we like. That's next here on The Ticket.
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0: This Ticket Ticker brought to you by American Airlines, the official airline of the Ticket, and by Enter Health. Preseason game 2 for the Cowboys set for tonight at 9 from Arizona with the Cardinals. Dallas all wrapped in Oxnard for training camp, and we'll be back at the Star this upcoming week. Dak Prescott on how camp has gone so far.
1: Good. I mean, I almost want to say great. It's been a successful camp. We can't hang your hat on. Everything we did is exactly what we're going to do. We're going to move forward, and this is the team, and we don't need to get any better because that's absolutely not true. And hell, we still got 2 more weeks of training camp.
0: Cowboys Cardinals kickoff at 9 tonight from State Farm Stadium. And the Rangers Angels game 2 from Globe Life. Zeke Durant will look to keep things rolling after his 4-hit game in last night's 2-1 win in the opener. Cody Bradford starts on the mound. He's 0-1 with a 2.93 ERA since returning from injury. Angels will counter with Ryan Johnson, who's 2-7 with a 6.41 ERA. First pitch at 6:05. Rangers Ranch at 4 right here on the Ticket. That's the Ticket Ticker. I'm Cam Lofato, Sports Radio 96.7 and 1310 The Ticket.
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3: .121 here on The Ticket. Thank you for tuning in and hanging out with the Funhouse today. It's Travis T-Taw Mejia alongside Saad Youssef. Having a good time. Thank you to the P1s. Thank you to our crew. We got Cam, Dylan, and Carter alongside us today having a good time. About 15 minutes, we will shut things down with a man cave. Got a few things to get to. We'll talk a little, we'll briefly mention the Cowboys game tonight, and then we will tease a segment for a future show, and then I got some stuff we can talk about for another few minutes. But the Dallas Mavericks did make a move yesterday in buying out Klay Thompson. Klay, of course, brought in, I guess, what was that, 2 years ago now, for to be a shooter for Luka Doncic, and that thing came crumbling down oh so quickly. And frankly, while he was here, which we all knew this when they made the move, even though it was kind of the only and the biggest free agent signing, and it was a sign and trade, but still in Mavericks history, and you were just getting a dude of that stature to choose the Mavericks. And it came crumbling down so fast that I've almost been waiting since the catastrophic moment of Luka leaving. I kind of thought there was a chance they might move him in the offseason last year, and it didn't happen. And then I thought, well, they're keeping him around because they've convinced themselves that this Anthony Davis thing is going to work out.
4: Yeah.
3: And that blew up almost as quickly. And so I expected him to get moved or bought out throughout last year. And I'm way more impressed by the type of dude that he is and the type of teammate that he is, because there are guys littered throughout the NBA, the NFL, Major League Baseball of lower stature than that of Klay Thompson that would have thrown a fit as soon as the Luka Doncic thing happened and would have forced their way out, even at the level that he's at. As a talented player that can contribute to a team, they would have forced their way out somehow. And he did his job, and they're finally doing right by him by letting him walk. And I believe reports are that he's going to end up in Miami.
4: Yeah, I think Klay Thompson represents one of the most confusing things to me about the previous regime, because Klay was signed in the summer of 2024, and at the time, this feels like a whole three lifetimes ago,
3: no,
4: but at the time you felt like Nico Harrison was just the perfect GM because he had constructed the roster for Luka Doncic. Like it's like if you made every move in peace with Luka in mind, like Luka's right here. This is why you went and got Gafford. This is why you have PJ Washington. This is why you drafted Derek Lively. This is why you signed Klay Thompson, because Klay had lost a step for sure. And his shooting had been notches below Splash Brother days, but he was still Klay, and you still felt like Luka can create so much space for shooters on the floor that over time Klay would get comfortable.
3: Right.
4: For them to pull the plug on Luka less than one season into the like Klay Thompson. And the reason why Klay Thompson, not because you have to, Klay Thompson dictates any moves that you're making, but it's just like, if you were even close to parting ways with Luka, why would you even go and get Klay that summer anyways? And sign him to, I think, was a 3 or 5 year deal.
5: 3 year.
4: Yeah, it was long. Yeah. And so I mentioned this as soon as Luka was traded. I believe the same holds for me with Kyrie as well. If you want to be an honorable franchise, and I think changing of the whole front office with Nico and now Masai Ujiri is there, you have to do right by those two guys no matter what the outlook is. Even if you feel like Kyrie is still has a lot left in the tank and he can help this team win some games, you have to do right by him because Kyrie re-signed here under the circumstances of playing next to Luka, just like Klay did. And I'm not advocating for Kyrie to be traded, but I'm just saying
3: because the time comes.
4: Yeah, if the time comes and if he wants it. Yeah. I think a part of the reason why I would think Klay was such a good soldier through all of it was because he's not ring chasing.
3: Yeah.
4: He's got it. He's got it all. He knows the end is near. Sure, if he's going to sign with the team now that he's bought out, he's not going to sign with the Grizzlies. But as you said, signs point to Miami and they just got Giannis, and that's great. But like overall, he's not dying to get a ring. And neither is Kyrie because he got his too. So I think it's equal footing that we're seeing there. But I did appreciate the Mavericks making that move and doing right by Klay.
3: Yeah, and I don't think either of those guys are, you know, ring chasers at this point. Although if somebody is, Kyrie might want to get another one since it was so early in his career. But I also don't think they want to toil on a team that's going nowhere either.
4: Right.
3: Because I think they look at it as, look, I've only got X amount of years left. Why am I spending this on a 25-win roster?
4: Yeah.
3: Why? There's no point. I should just go home at that point. And you're right. They have to do right by those guys. And it's not even just for those guys. It's for your own
4: reputation. Yeah.
3: And it's the reason why I was so concerned after the Luka trade, because not only did you just burn your superstar bridge, but all of these guys that you had made promises to and you had like sold them on coming here under these pretenses. And it just, from the outside, it was like you had just gotten, you had just broken through the ceiling of being able to finally sign a real sought after free agent, maybe not at the top of his game or whatever, but like you had broken through that ceiling and then burned it all.
4: Yeah.
3: And all of that, all of those years of trying to get to the point of like where free agents even consider you as a real option and not just a marketing option or a way to get a little more money or another year out of another team. You broke through it all and then just spit in its face by trading Luka, and then you would continue doing that if you're not doing right by the guys that were duped by the previous regime.
4: Yeah, and I do think even though Klay wasn't Klay anymore at the point that the Mavericks signed him, I do believe he is as good of a free agent as free agency brings. And what I mean by that is if you're at this point trying to get a tier one or even tier two NBA player, they're not reaching free agency at this point. Yeah. The way the league is, Luka, the team that got Luka traded for him, the team that got Giannis traded for him, the team that gets these players, the team that got Kyrie traded for him. LeBron is a shell of himself now. And so and there's exceptions. LeBron, maybe in his, you know, he was signing all those 1 year deals so he can make those decisions, but that's because he is just the complete exception, even when he was in Cleveland, to where Cleveland he was bigger than the Cavaliers, and so the Cavaliers couldn't trade him.
3: Yeah.
4: That would just be ridiculous. But now when you see guys that are hitting free agency and making those decisions as a free agent, where Klay was a few years ago was probably like the second tier of what the best free agent you could get.
3: Yeah.
4: Just because if you're trying to get great players, they're just not hitting free agency anymore.
3: Yeah, and I think if you're looking at your options and you need a guy that can shoot and has the capability, and if you can create space for him, can still do it at a pretty good clip, and you're looking at a 27-year-old guy that's, you know, he's been in the league for a few years, or Klay Thompson,
4: Yeah.
3: Even if Klay Thompson's lost a step and he don't play defense anymore, I might just bring him in just off of experience and knowing how to get it done.
4: Right, for sure. And again, just to, as we wrap this up, like, this was the most confusing thing to me about Nico, was because Klay had all those limitations and yet they still brought him in and signed him because you knew what his upside was and what he brought. And not to always bring this back to Luka, but that was what I was so frustrated with the trade, was like, Luka had his limitations and his negatives, but you knew what he brought to the table. And in all these other moves, you went about it that way.
3: Where figured it's like, out ways to circumvent his deficiencies.
4: Right, because it's a team
3: so
4: game. But the one player they didn't make that concession to was the guy that the whole roster was built around. Just so confusing, but you know, we're through that now.
3: We're in Luka looks pretty good season.
4: it's always this time of year. He's in shape. He's divorced dad right now, and just it's all great. All right, 1:31 here on the ticket. Let's take a trip to the man cave.
2: The ticket usual suspects aren't in a lineup. They won't make

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2: Okay, old guy, do your little funny bit.
0: It's the sweet spot with Sean Bass and David Mino 1 till 3.
3: I got this baseball.
4: Hey, good.
3: We all got balls, too.
0: And the hard line with Corby Davison, Bob Sturm, and David Lane, afternoons 3 till 7.
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1: Hey y'all, it's Charlie Starr from Blackberry Smoke. 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Even one drink could be too many. Don't let a good ride end the wrong way.
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1: 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It's going to be there from 5 to 7 p.m. Now here's Travis.
2: Thank you, Dylan. It is 1:37 here on The Ticket. Thank you for tuning in and hanging out with the Fun House today. Travis T. Tom here alongside Saad Youssef. We'll mix with those kick-around boys here in about 15 minutes or so. Ran into Andy in the hallway. He was afraid I was leaving earlier, and I was just getting water, so I had to quell his worries. We are going to step down the hallway and have a little fun, see what's bouncing around in the man cave, and let's start with the Cowboys, shall we? They get things going tonight at 9 o'clock. Covered a lot of our thoughts on preseason earlier in the show. They're taking on the Arizona Cardinals in Arizona, but they did break camp this week, and we'll be at the Star for the remainder of the preseason and training camp. I'll be tuned in. I think have they announced who's starting at quarterback yet?
3: I don't believe so.
2: I'm anticipating a Joe Milton start, but I know we'll probably see both quarterbacks quite a bit.
3: Yeah.
2: Not a ton that I'm really looking to glean. Again, I want to see how the defense looks. How, no matter who's out there, I just want to see what they're doing and what it looks like, and how they're conducting themselves. But you kind of led us into an interesting conversation that I didn't necessarily want to have today, but I would like to tease it.
3: Mm-hmm. Yeah, I think it's you know, we get to this time during training camp with all, you know, every team. This is not just Cowboys specific, and even if you're just talking about the league overall, a lot of times, and we had this discussion 30 minutes ago about what our expectations mm-hmm. are for the team, and you know, what's a failure, what's not. And I just, sometimes you take a step back and just look at those conversations and you're like, we really don't factor in injuries that much. And it's always an underlying obvious thing. It's everyone knows that when we're talking about, when I say to me anything less than divisional round is a failure, you know, when I'm saying that without even me having to say, I'm talking about a healthy Dak,
2: right,
3: I'm talking about
2: yeah.
3: a healthy defense. You know that I'm not talking about if the Cowboys get to the divisional round or wild card round with Joe Milton for 15 games, that I don't think that's a failure.
2: Right.
3: So it's obvious, but it kind of led me down. This thought led me down this just inner dialogue of who the most valuable players on the team would be. And the reason why it's a little more interesting, and we're taking Dak out of this conversation, because if you're any team that has a franchise quarterback, it's obviously he's the most valuable guy.
2: Mm-hmm.
3: There might not be that big of a drop-off from Deshaun Watson to Shadur, but anybody that has a legit franchise quarterback, you know that after that's your most valuable asset. Who would be... well, like, and we'll get into this discussion full-on another day, but... just if you had to actually rank guys of who are the most valuable ones, how would that ranking fall? And the reason why it's an interesting conversation to me is because a lot of it has to do with how your roster is structured.
2: Mm-hmm.
3: CD Lamb might be pound for pound the number one or two best player on the Cowboys, especially if you're just looking at his position.
2: Mm-hmm.
3: Dak might be a 6 to 10 ranked quarterback, whereas CD might be a top five receiver in the NFL, but I don't think CD would really even be a top 3 to 5 valuable player for me on the Cowboys, because we saw it last year. He can miss some games and you have enough on your depth chart with George Pickens and beyond to make up for that loss. Whereas, like, if you lose Tyler Smith
2: yeah.
3: and you're already pretty shoddy about your two tackles, and now you lose a guy that is an all-pro left guard and a Pro Bowl left tackle.
2: Yeah.
3: I don't know. I haven't done this homework all on, but like, he might be my number one most valuable player on this team outside of Dak.
2: Right.
3: And that's where it's fascinating to me.
2: Yeah, and I think Brandon Aubrey gets into that discussion as well. And it would have to be with the caveat of being a more longer term injury, because if it's, you know, a 2-3 week injury, I think there's a chance you roll 1 week without a kicker at all, and then maybe you bring in a guy for game two, and then if that works, great, he can stay for game three, and then Brandon's back on game four. But if you lose Brandon Aubrey for 10, 11, 12, however many games, the end of the season, boy, that changes a lot within the way just you operate the offense. Not just, can we hit a 35-yard field goal? Can we get our extra points? It changes your philosophy on, we're at the 48-yard line, we got to keep going. We need another 15 yards.
3: Yeah, and it's also funny because with Aubrey as the example, we were living this 2-3 years ago, the year before Aubrey was the kicker, of that uncertainty, and it just, it messes a lot because it messes with the entire operation of the team. Now, there are some players that, you know, they fall where they fall. With all due respect to, like, Trent Sieg, you'll find a long snapper. Yeah. You'll find even a punter.
2: Yeah.
3: But there are certain positions where the value is not just about how good the player is. It goes a lot further about how your depth chart is structured. For example, even Donovan Azaroku, for example. Quinnen Williams is someone you would expect that, yes, he's one of your best players, so he's most valuable, and he absolutely falls in that category. But Azaroku might be someone where he's not one of your best players, but he might be more valuable than some other players,
2: right?
3: Just because who else you got at edge rusher?
2: Well, and kind of like with Quinnen and CD, there are some guys in that position group that can at least fill the gap for a minute. Again, if you lose CD for, kind of like Brandon Aubrey, for 12 games, that's going to be rough.
3: Yes, that's bad.
2: A month, okay, you can probably weather that. A couple weeks, you've got George Pickens. It'll be fine. You can operate with that. And with Kenny Clark and some of the other guys on the inside, you can operate with that, especially with the change in defensive philosophy this year. But I think you start thinking about, even though these aren't your best players and they aren't your the guys that you count on, you start losing tackles this season, you're in bad shape, because it took like two practices for Nate Thomas to be out of the rotation, basically.
3: And your starting tackles aren't that great to begin with.
2: Exactly.
3: So now it's like,
2: all of a sudden Tyler Guyton's hurt, and you got to think about what you're going to do with left tackle, and now you're moving Tyler Smith outside. Now the interior is not as good.
3: Yeah.
2: And the, you know, Tyler Smith is great on the edges, but he's not as good a tackle as he is a guard.
3: Right. Yeah, it brings up a lot of just different things, and maybe we will go through the roster, especially this might be a better exercise for, you know, after roster cutdowns in a couple weeks, just so we know what the roster actually looks like.
2: Let's stay in football, shall we, as we had a big fantasy football darling call it quits this morning or yesterday afternoon, as Nick Chubb announced his retirement. And that dude at his peak is one of the better runners that I've seen. But it also falls along with this this era of running backs of, you hit about 27, 28. If you had a couple of 300-plus touches seasons under your belt, there's not a lot of Derrick Henrys out there, man.
3: No, there's not. And I also vividly remember that game against the Steelers. I remember where I was watching it. And you just, I remember Troy and Joe were on the call. And when he got hurt on that injury, that knee injury, they were like, we're not showing this again. Mm-hmm. It is so bad. Yeah. It is so gruesome. He was never really the same after that, but one of the better stories, I think, just because how he was able to bounce back from that injury and a couple of other ones. Really cool story for him to carve out the career that he did. But even last year in Houston,
2: it was over.
3: Yeah, it was over. And I still think he probably could have churned it out as a number two, number three in someone's backfield. But you're right, as a number one when he was in Cleveland, that was some fun times. I remember him just running over, like, you know, just defenders, like, threw him, around him, everything. It was awesome.
2: He was so compact, and the way he ran was so aggressive, and he was a really cool player to watch, especially in an era where there aren't, like, a ton of those dudes, the runners that just run the way he did and did it at the clip he did for a few years there. Was awesome. One more football thing. Because I've been watching mostly what I've been watching in preseason is the young quarterbacks from the last couple draft classes. And this is a guy that when he went to college, he was a top recruit, and it felt like every year he was at Penn State, there was projections of when he comes out, he's going to be the number one overall pick, and that's Drew Aller.
3: Yeah.
2: And he's having himself a really nice preseason, man, as he made a really nice throw yesterday, and I've been pretty impressed. And I said it, we talked about it when we were doing draft prep, that someone was going to take a chance on Drew Aller, and maybe somebody in the NFL can unlock it. Because, you know, things really fell apart there at Penn State last year. And I don't, it wasn't necessarily, and he got hurt, of course, but, you know, he did not reach the pinnacles of what people thought he was going to be in college. But there's always that potential, and he did have some good games at Penn State. He wasn't necessarily J.J. McCarthy throwing for 125 yards a game. He has the arm strength, huge arm. And right now Pittsburgh's got him looking pretty good, and a team that could use a future at quarterback, I bet he's going to get a look if they don't end up with a top draft pick this year.
3: Yeah, and I don't expect that they will end up with that top-level draft pick. And also another thing with Drew Aller, he's made to look even better because of how bad Will Howard has been. Because that interception he had yesterday was just awful. And so
2: it doesn't hurt to have someone that sucks real bad next to you.
3: I remember, because we would have this conversation a couple years ago when Trey Lance had his first training camp in Dallas. And I was like, honestly, the best, like, Dak was in that contract negotiation time. And I was like, you know, there's nothing Dak can do to push things along for the contract. Just let Trey Lance play practice. and you will see that contract get done. And it was the same thing. But yeah, I think Drew Aller is, quarterbacks that have that hype coming in and then it falls off. It's very interesting how that ride kind of goes along, because sometimes you're not able to really recapture it, but the pressure that comes off by that falling off is maybe the best thing that can happen to you. And
2: then you have your Josh Rosens.
3: But I'll give you an example right now. I think last year was the best thing in the long term that could have happened to Arch Manning, because there was so much pressure on Arch, and he's kind of got to this point now where he's shed a lot of the pressure. The name pressure will always be there, but whatever you thought, the way that he was projected going into Texas, then going into being the starter at Texas last year, and it's funny because the year he had, you would think that he was just such dog ass.
2: Yeah.
3: Like, and he wasn't.
2: He had some good games.
3: He had some good. He
2: had some bad
3: good,
2: games.
3: Yeah, he was a good college quarterback. Yeah. But I do think he shed a lot of the pressure that came with being Arch Manning early on. And I think that overall, that's going to serve him well for going into this year and maybe even going into his NFL future.
2: One last thing, an anniversary on this date in 2007. Sorry, Dylan. The Rangers scored 30 runs against the Baltimore Orioles. I'll never forget this. First of all, it was a doubleheader. It was game two, it was game one that they scored 30. In game two, they won 9-7. They scored 40 runs in a day.
3: Yeah.
2: And the game time, only 3 hours and 21 minutes.
3: When was this?
2: So this was 2007, and it was the day of, I believe,
3: the firing?
2: Of Bob Sturm calling for Rudy Jaramillo's firing, and they scored 30 runs.
3: One of the best.
2: Now, Rudy Jaramillo did need to go.
3: But he did, but it's one of the best ticket moments ever.
2: Bob's got a couple of those, doesn't he?
3: Yeah. Yeah, that was awesome. All right, 150 here on the ticket. That's going to do it for this edition of the Funhouse. Coming up next, let's mix around with the kick around.
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0: Hey, y'all, it's Charlie Starr from Blackberry Smoke. Y'all know our fans are like family to us, and family watches out for each other, especially when we're out riding. So before you or your crew get on your motorcycles, make sure you're good to ride. Even one drink could be too many. Don't let a good ride end the wrong way. This little bitty town, it ain't nothing new. We all stick around. Ride sober or get pulled over.
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8: 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Camp from Oxnard all wrapped up, and Dak Prescott says the focus has been on physicality. Dak, on why that edge matters heading into the season.
9: I think it's been physical. 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
8: Training camp rolls on to the Star this week. Dallas and Arizona kick off at 9 tonight. Last night's Rangers-Angels games went scoreless through 9 before Texas pulled out a 2-1 win in the 10th. More strong arms tonight. Cody Bradford faces Angels righty Ryan Johnson. First pitch at 6:05 from Globe Life Rangers Ranch at 4 here on the ticket. And round 3 of the BMW Championship rolls on. World number 1 Scotty Scheffler tied for 21st. He's 1 under through 16 on the day. Wyndham Clark and Gary Woodland lead the field tied for 1st. 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
11: 1:58 here on The Ticket. Thank you for tuning in and hanging out with the Fun House today. Travis T. Tomahia alongside Saad Youssef. Thank you so much to our crew, Cam Lafada. Thank you, Dylan Reed, for bringing us the court. And thank you, Carter Lacey, for those wonderful, tasty return cuts and making us sound oh so good. Saad, it was a fun one today. Very much enjoyed hanging out with you today. And we enjoyed hanging out with the P1s. We will, of course, as college football and Little League season gets closer, we'll be a little less sporadic in our presentations, but we'll be here on Saturdays, noon to 2, as often as we can be. But without further ado, let's wheel them around and say hi to our soccer friends.
12: Wheel them around.
11: We have Peter Wheels Welton and Andy Swift.
13: Is that because he's
11: now.
13: So fast?
14: Yes. It's Peter Wheelie Welton.
11: Oh, Wheelie. What did you do to yourself?
15: He just wants to be more like Monty. So
11: is this the
14: I will say.
11: Is this the procedure?
14: I have a newfound level of empathy for Monty now that I'm traveling around with a.
11: That's what it took.
14: Well, no, yesterday
15: I had two-time cancer.
14: I had to do two things. I had to find a handicapped parking space because I've got a placard.
11: Oh my gosh.
14: And there was none to be had, and so many cars in those spots with no sort of placard or license plate.
11: Poor Peter.
14: Bad, awful human beings.
11: So Peter's in here with a scooter and
16: a wheelchair
11: and a cast. He has no wheelchair, but he does have some wheels.
15: A scooter.
11: So what happened here?
14: So it's a long term injury. I've had a tendon replaced in my ankle called the peroneal brevis. Tendon.
11: Okay, where is that?
15: You didn't know what that was.
14: I had no idea what it was.
11: Where is it located?
14: Because you tell everybody, I blew my tendon out in my ankle. They go, oh, your Achilles. Nope, this is a different one.
11: It's not even the cool one.
14: It's not even the one people know about.
11: You don't even get the Brad Pitt injury.
14: So they went in there and they snipped it in two places and stitched in some dead person's part, I assume. Or maybe it was a dead cow. I don't know what
11: Did
14: it was.
11: Did you get their name and backstory
14: no.
11: or anything? Their
14: in fact,
11: athletic history?
14: Write to them? As I'm getting ready right. to be wheeled in oh. and I'm half
15: that,
14: under,
15: that person.
14: I said something to the doctor. I made the joke that he's heard a thousand times, which is, hey, could you possibly make sure that my replacement tendon is from, you know, some sort of up-and-coming
11: right.
14: young athlete that...
11: Right.
14: died in a car accident or something like that, please.
11: You don't want Brendan Fraser's The Whale's tendon. That's right. not what you want. All stretched out.
14: Exactly.
11: And so, weird.
14: Yeah, so I've got this goofy cast on, and I can't put any weight on it for another 2 weeks. And
11: are you going to have people sign it?
14: No.
11: Why not?
14: Because Boring. People will write awful things on it.
11: That's the point.
14: I kind of like it, this navy blue that it is, just right now, perfect. I may get tired of it and want graffitied.
11: I'm going to write on there, Pete wants balls on the back of it.
15: I think you should start a new podcast with Rich Phillips and, you know,
11: yeah!
15: just get that going. Drop name. It with the music.
14: I think he's back to...
11: No, he's got a cane. He's got a cane and a big leg brace.
14: Man, I look forward to a cane.
15: Perspective. It
11: seems like you're not that far off,
14: man,
11: there,
14: I'm telling you, this is a... beating of the highest order, every single aspect of your life.
11: You say that, but
14: all
11: I feel
14: the way
11: like,
14: down to wiping your own butt.
11: Because, like, when I broke my leg when I was in middle school, the scooter was not an option. Like, you got
14: crutches. Yeah,
11: and that was kind of the only thing I was given. You folks on this scooter come in everywhere you are, high and mighty. Just
14: is the scooter
11: along.
14: A relatively new
11: I don't
14: invention?
11: Know how new, but I know it's, in middle school, which would have been 2006, 2007, something like that for me. That was not offered to me.
15: No, I think it's new for the common folk. I think it started off for like athletes, celebrities. They were doing it, and now it's made its way down.
11: Inflate his ego even more now.
15: Now it's made to all.
14: But
15: of
14: I will say this because I want to say something nice about humanity because I rarely do that. Yesterday, I go to the mall, I got my scooter, and while I'm already sour about not having to search for a handicapped parking space, the number of people who just totally voluntarily, without me saying anything, looking at them, requesting anything, who held doors open,
11: really?
14: Who held elevators open, who got out of my way, were just, it was too many to count, and I was like, oh. People don't suck after all.
11: I would have thought that the temporarily handicapable wouldn't get that sort of treatment. Because they think, you know, he'll be fine in a
14: look
11: couple
14: at me.
11: Months.
14: Do I look temporarily no. handicapable?
12: Hey, so now are you going to be a little proactive when you're fine and helping others?
14: I think I typically do that already. I usually go out of my way and open doors.
11: Does that answer your question, Andy?
15: No, it's funny.
11: I think I'm doing great already. I don't really need to do any better.
14: I think I'm getting my karmic payback is what it is.
15: Yeah. It's funny that you say that, though, because this morning my wife and I went into a shop and somebody held the door. You know, you get to that point where you're... so far behind someone where it's that awkward of like, should I hold it? Should I not? And somebody held the door for us and it hit me. I was like, I was so shocked by that just because it just never happened. So I'm with you on humanity.
12: Are you going to start doing it yourself now? Like waiting a little bit longer to hold the door?
15: You're
12: not going to go that far.
15: No,
12: okay.
15: Well, no, that one was a little bit, it was at a point where I think it does the other person more harm.
12: Because they have to hurry.
15: Because they have to hurry because it was so far, we were so far back and that you already kind of feel bad. So you're like rushing over. I hold door for people if like they're right behind me or like a little bit behind.
14: No, yeah.
15: But he was making us kind of
14: hurry along because it was so far away.
15: Yeah.
14: When I was very little.
11: Yeah, that weird like walk run thing.
15: Yeah.
11: Like, oh, yep.
15: Yeah,
11: I'm
15: and then
11: coming.
15: We're like, well, thank you.
14: One day when I was very little at the grocery store, I'll never forget this. My mom made me hold the door open for somebody that was going to be a good 30 seconds of waiting because it was, coming across the street
12: She's
14: kind of thing.
12: You a lesson.
14: And she taught me well. She goes, that's the polite and right thing to do. You hold doors for other people. And I've never forgotten that to this day.
11: And you've never done it again. Yes,
12: you've never done it again.
14: No, I always do it all the time.
12: And now you're shocked when
14: and
12: somebody
14: And now I'm
12: does
14: convinced some
12: you.
14: People think it's right. creepy.
11: And then that
14: like,
11: old
14: Why
11: lady?
14: Is this weird old man holding a door for me? I'm across the street.
12: Because you're only doing it for a certain demographic. Peter.
11: That's how he initially got
14: Andy
11: injury.
14: Uncovered the secret.
11: He didn't hold the door open for some old lady and she popped him in the back of the ankle with her cane.
14: Yeah.
11: And now this is your life.
14: Do you want to see the pictures of my sutures?
11: I already see your toes.
14: They're pretty gnarly, aren't they?
11: I'm assuming there's some swelling going on.
14: Well, I've got I mean, I have soccer feet by nature, which is a pretty bad thing to begin with.
13: When I first looked over, I was like, okay, I didn't expect pretty feet, but dang.
14: I'm missing a big toenail. I've got a broken middle toe.
6: Being the soccer athlete that I am.
13: Right now, you kind of have diabetes toes. I'll tell you that. Yeah, right now, you have diabetes toes.
14: Maybe a little chop. Maybe I'll get some Dion action.
15: The one that when I see, you talked about not even being able to wipe your butt comfortably. The one thing that always gets me that I think about when I see something like that is taking a shower, because
14: that's the worst. Yeah. No, wiping butt is harder than showering.
13: Is it? See, I didn't have a problem.
14: I have this giant condom that I have to roll up, and it's got a neoprene collar at the top.
13: Again, I want to see it, this contract.
15: Do you just use your regular condom?
13: I just used a garbage bag.
14: What?
12: You have both hands available. What's the difference?
14: Well, because you got to stand up and wash. Have you ever sat down and tried to wash when you're trying to keep a leg dry?
13: Oh, I see what you're saying. He thinks you're talking about going potty.
14: Yeah.
13: And you're talking about your shower.
14: When you're sitting on the toilet, it's a function of leaning forward, and you can't put weight on one of these legs.
12: I thought when you went number two, that was the issue. Yeah,
14: luckily, I've got the bidet.
13: When I broke my leg like 2 weeks later, so I'm still on the pain medications, I got the flu. And so now I was on cough medications, pain medications, and just like regular whatever. And I had to go take my shower, so I'm putting my – see, they didn't give me the cool condom they gave you. I just had to use a garbage bag every day. I don't understand.
14: It's a low brand.
13: Yeah. It's a poor people thing. You wouldn't understand.
12: Apparently, Park City's Welpton over here.
13: No kidding. I passed out in the shower.
14: Oh, no.
13: Fully naked. And my stepdad had to come like
14: a murder scene
13: help me, and I had blood running out of my mouth because I almost bit a hole in my lip. It was awful. And then if I had only had the condom, that wouldn't have happened.
12: Mm. See how privileged you are, Peter.
14: Oh, the leg condom.
12: The people from your part of the
13: any condom. Any
14: I don't deny it.
12: Folk are just trying to get by.
14: I get it.
12: And then
13: so they didn't just give you a Magnum to just kind of over your leg.
14: No, okay. No, mm-mm. I had to buy it from Amazon too. Because insurance doesn't pay for that stuff.
13: Oh,
14: doesn't pay for the scooter. Doesn't pay for that. Doesn't pay for crutches.
13: Dang.
15: That's so dumb.
13: So you did come out of pocket for the nice scooter.
14: Yeah.
13: I knew it.
15: Yeah.
13: I knew it. What's coming up on soccer today?
14: It's the start of a Premier League.
13: Oh, excitement. Good.
14: Yes.
13: You guys are ready for the grind, I'm
14: we
13: sure.
14: We are. Here
13: All
14: we
13: right.
14: go.
13: Stick around for the kick around next.
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0: This Ticket Ticker brought to you by BTYB North Texas Fair and Rodeo. Training camp from Oxnard all wrapped up for Dallas. George Pickens says the game's starting to slow down for him in Dallas. After a career year, he calls last season a big learning year, and this one is coming a little bit easier. Pickens on the jump to year two.
1: Last year I was learning. Like I said, I was learning the plays while trying to learn some of the guys. I think I was learning so much to where I was making plays, but now I'm playing even faster.
0: Preseason rolls on with a late one tonight. Kickoff at 9 from Glendale with the Cardinals. Across the league, the Lions took down the Commanders 17-13. Ravens are leading the Vikings 10-3, almost at the end of the third. Falcons cooking the Colts 31-6, 3 left in the third there. And Bills and Browns tied 7 apiece, a minute left in the first half after a lengthy delay earlier. And Corey Seager has been on fire. He's batting .400 over his last 7 games, 5 consecutive multi-hit games. Rangers can lock up the series tonight after last night's extra innings win over the Angels. First pitch at 6:05 from Globe Life. Rangers Ranch beforehand at 4. That's the Ticket Ticker. I'm Cam Lofato, Sports Radio 96.7 and 1310. 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
2: 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The Ticket. It's time for the Kick Around, the Ticket's weekly show all about soccer. 2 hours of HSOs on the clubs, leagues, and tournaments of the world's game. It doesn't matter if you're new to the sport. Don't worry. This is The Ticket. We're just kicking it around. Now, here's our two soccer nerds, Andy Swift and Peter Welton.
3: They've got good presence in these situations, Hull. Well, that's dangerous for Burnie! And it must be for Shemi Ajayi! Now, Manchester United about to be humbled by the Humber. Yes. An extraordinary start for the newly promoted side.
4: Not getting off on a good foot this season, Mr. Dixon. Welcome to the Kick Around. We're back in the studio for another show for Sports Radio 96.7 and 1310, The Ticket, where you, the good P1, sits around and talks soccer and all that implies. Hello, I'm here. And to my left, but to your right, with great enthusiasm and excitement, it is the world's most interesting man, Andy Swift.
5: Peter, welcome back to our studios. We missed you last week.
4: Do you like this better than me being at home?
5: Yeah, there's more energy. I feel there's more energy. Yeah, it's not the same when you're not there. But
4: I'm readjusting my position.
5: Yeah, I'm seeing that you're getting used to being in a studio again and just being behind a microphone and a chair. So, but hey, I want to Dixon give him a shout out for actually using that goal call, because he could have easily used the first goal of the season, which is his team, right? Arsenal.
4: No, he did the right call.
5: And so, but that was brilliant. Yeah.
4: No. That was very good. Yes, a Hull scoring and eventually defeating my Manchester United today.
5: The eventual champions.
4: In an original. Yes, I just want to remind everybody, last week Andy picked United to win the league.
5: Sure. It's a long season.
4: Yes.
5: Yeah. Let's go. Get that one out of the way.
4: We will talk. Yes, the Premier League started yesterday with Arsenal facing off against Coventry. There were games today. There are games tomorrow. Corby's new mighty Fulham plays Chelsea on Monday, so we'll get into all that stuff. There are two new soccer documentaries out, and I think we need to discuss them, because I know one of them has a level of interest. The other one I can't access, but I'm dying to see it. So we'll talk about Mourinho and Pep and all the off-season drama and moves around the global transfer window and storylines that happened while we were away. Daniel Robinson will join us to dig into Serie A as they get kicked off here. And I'm going to nerd out on a referee handbook before the end of the show.
5: Yes,
4: so we'll do
5: are.
4: That all today. All right, let's do the most serious and important of all the soccer segments. All right, so right off the bat, while La Liga has started its season, and there are games that were the middle of this week and last week, they did this very weird, quirky thing. And I would think this would drive some of the teams in this league nuts. But the big teams like Barcelona, Real Madrid, Atletico Madrid were essentially given a bye week for the first week because they were burdened with too many World Cup players.
5: Well, Spain won the World Cup. They went farther than anybody, right? Except Argentina, obviously, who they played in the final. And those teams, just about every player plays in on a national team, so it's okay.
4: All right.
5: I find it interesting.
4: Well, it is a weird little quirk, no doubt about it. Atletico Madrid has a game tomorrow. Barcelona plays tomorrow, and Real Madrid kicks off this afternoon.
5: And everybody else already played a game, is what you're
4: pretty
5: saying.
4: Pretty much, okay. Yeah. There was probably four teams, I think, or there was some division of teams that got a bye week, and so they'll play their first round games in a few days or something.
5: All right.
4: But, so there you go. Let's see. The German Super Cup final was being played against Bayern Munich and Dortmund on the other screen over there. Mm-hmm. And
5: on USA Network, no less.
4: Yeah, huh? And Serie A. We'll talk with Daniel here in a little bit. We'll catch everybody up real quickly on the FIFA drama with Mr. Infantino, because
5: Have you sent in your ballot yet? No, you haven't voted yet.
4: No, okay. I haven't. In fact, I haven't received my ballot yet. I'm waiting for that to show up in my my Gmail.
5: Yeah. Actually, I'm sorry. The vote is not till March. Now is when you can write your own letter of support or lack of support.
4: Boy, those are coming out fast and furious, aren't they?
5: So I was going to have you written your letter yet?
4: I'm undecided. Okay. I'm still figuring out.
5: Because you're Peter Welpton of the Manifesto.
4: Right.
5: Remember?
4: Exactly.
5: Yes.
4: Oh, yes.
5: So,
4: yes.
5: So
4: talk about callbacks.
5: If you write a letter, people will know, oh, yes, this is Welpton of the Manifesto.
4: Only the purest kick around P1 remembers the Peter Welpton Manifesto.
5: Yeah. So I'm sure they want to know what you have to say.
4: But I have a headline here. FIFA's Kevin Lamour sacking deeply troubling.
5: Mm.
4: So a guy who was a senior executive, his name Kevin Lamour, decided to publicly criticize Infantino with the fallout of the whole sell-off part of the World Cup thing.
5: Yeah, he was the chief operating officer.
4: And he got the boot this week. And everybody's like, why?
5: Did he fail his performance review? Is that what happened?
4: Maybe he had a HR violation.
5: Did he have warnings? And then
4: no, probably not. Okay. I'm sure he wouldn't put on a pip or anything.
5: Okay.
4: Infantino said, you're either with me or you're against me, and he booted him out.
5: Yeah, man.
4: And you can see where all this is going, can't
5: where
4: you?
5: Where is it going? Tell us.
4: He's going to win it. He's going to still be the president of this when this all is said and
5: done. So he's going to, you are going to be, one can still get away with something like this in this day and age at the FIFA level.
4: I think that's
5: after
4: that's
5: the last purge.
4: This is kind of a growing trend across many different parts of our culture these days. So why not FIFA?
5: Sure. Yeah.
4: So we'll keep everybody posted. There's really not much more news than that, but I just thought I would throw in the fact
5: The news is that, as we explained on the last show, it's really going to come down to Asia's votes.
4: It is.
5: And I've seen now articles. They probably listen to the show.
4: Probably.
5: I've seen articles where people are now saying that. I'm like, they must have listened
4: to the
5: kick around.
4: We have an Indonesian kick around P1 on the downloading the pod.
5: Well, no. Some articles have come out from Europe saying, you know what? It's all just going to come down to how Asia votes and how those countries divide themselves. So.
4: Now, the other thing, did you hear the idea that Infantino threw out about putting together a U15 World Cup that is all 200-whatever nations participating?
5: 212.
4: And holding it at Disney World?
5: Yes, it's not going to happen now. But they mulled it over.
4: Okay, is that really such a bad idea?
5: no, that's a... no, I don't know, man. It's an interesting idea, but it just becomes a commercial property. So if it's done right, it's a good idea.
4: Yeah.
5: But if it's not done right.
4: Have you ever played down there? It's awesome.
5: At Disney?
4: At Disney in Orlando?
5: Yeah, it's a little humid, but okay.
4: Well, the facility baller.
5: I'm been sure part you've of done. Events.
4: Yeah, of course you have.
5: Yeah.
4: Yes.
5: Yeah.
4: And before we finish up headlines, I do want to inquire with you, because I haven't taken your temperature much about Liverpool this season. You've been
5: about 98.7.
4: You've been so kind of touchy about talking about club soccer until the last week that I've avoided trying to approach you about
5: ask
4: Liverpool.
5: Ask away, Peter. Now's the time.
4: Well, because this week we've got two stories going on related, one Liverpool and one Chelsea, which is Liverpool has apparently sold off a percentage of
5: Amazon,
4: the club, to a consortium that includes Mr. Bezos.
5: Okay, not just Amazon. Okay.
4: But did you see the part in the clause that they're talking about?
5: Yeah.
4: I think that says that if they choose, if they want to buy the whole thing,
5: they can.
4: They can't stop them from doing it.
5: Yeah.
4: Why would they do that?
5: Why would? Because if they, I don't, there's probably a certain price that triggers that.
4: And it's like $8.2 billion.
5: Yeah, I mean, it's a price that they'd be stupid to turn down.
4: So you, Mr. Liverpool fan, P1, how do you feel about this?
5: I don't have discontent with the Fenway Sports Group owning it, and I think it's kind of cool because I'm a Red Sox fan. They're both owners, so it, you know, it's been fine. And you're sometimes if things have gone halfway okay, you're kind of scared of change. Like if the things were like
4: right
5: going lousy for Liverpool all these years, I'd have more trepidation, or I'd have less trepidation about it. But you know, I don't know. Change is sometimes scary, Peter.
4: Yeah, I don't. I would think if I'm a Liverpool fan, I'd be a little worried about the machine that had helped us get back to where we are suddenly going, okay, we've done our job. Now we're going to take our money and run,
5: right.
4: Which is the whole point to this investment thing to begin with.
5: Yeah,
4: right.
5: Exactly. That's a reminder of that right here.
4: Well, then meanwhile, in London, Chelsea, Todd Boehly and Mr. Walter.
5: Yeah, Boehly might be out or will be out, right?
4: So this Walter guy, he's the one that sold off the Laker part last week and made all that money, and everybody apparently he's under suspicion
5: review.
4: And review from the government.
5: Yeah,
4: he's got problems.
5: Under investigation is what you call it.
4: Thank you. He's being investigated for, you know, shenanigans.
5: Yeah.
4: And I think he's trying to divest as quickly as
5: he has
4: can.
5: To, because it's all tied into what he did wrong. He needs more cash.
4: What did he do
5: to
4: wrong,
5: make that
4: Andy?
5: Better?
4: Tell us what he did
5: he
4: wrong.
5: He borrowed money the wrong way, so now to pay that money back and make it all right, he needs cash of his own. Therefore, he needs to sell Chelsea and get cash. Or to get cash.
4: So in the midst So in the midst of trying to overhaul the entire team with a new manager and another round of player sales, now they've got this to contend with, which maybe getting Todd Boehly out of the scene.
5: Yeah, but Boehly wasn't as involved anymore anyway. It was, you know, so it's those other guys. They're going to stay.
4: We don't have a Chelsea fan to inquire about their temperature on how they feel about this development. I would think removing Todd Boehly out of the picture completely would make people feel better about the whole
5: thing. But again, we've discovered that it wasn't him that was the issue. It's the majority ownership group. They're the ones making the call on the soccer stuff.
4: Yeah, but they're not the ones that are continuously shown on NBC
5: looking
4: like they have no idea what they're watching.
5: Right, but ultimately it's not Boehly that's making those dumb decisions.
4: And suggesting an all-star game for the Premier League.
5: Right, yes, right. I think Chelsea fans don't care about that stuff. They just want the right players to be purchased. And it's the other guys, the guys not selling that are making those decisions. That's the issue.
4: Sad news, Andy. Before we go,
5: what?
4: Cristiano Ronaldo.
5: Yeah, he's staying.
4: Has essentially announced he's going to retire at the end of this season.
5: Oh, I thought the sad news was that he was playing one more year, not retiring right away.
4: He's now married to Georgina.
5: Yeah, long time girlfriend.
4: No, I think they had an actual wedding here recently.
5: Long time girlfriend.
4: Oh, long time girlfriend.
5: Yes.
4: Oh. I thought you said long time ago they got married.
5: No.
4: And she's a baby mama too, isn't she?
5: Yeah.
4: Yeah, so I think he's decided he's going to hang it up.
5: Okay.
4: Who will retire first from the game, Ronaldo or me?
5: Oh, I thought you were going to say or Messi because Messi's also announced that he might just hang him up.
4: For sure. So
5: he won't. He'll stay.
4: Okay. You okay with this? I know he's your favorite player in the whole
5: Ronaldo?
4: World.
5: Ronaldo? Yeah. No, he's your favorite player. Don't quit deflecting. He wore the Man United jersey, not the Liverpool jersey.
4: Come on, you don't want to see Mexico versus the Marshall Islands at Field 5 in Orlando in a under 15
5: World
4: Cup.
5: Oh, we're going back to that again?
4: No. Very good. Okay. There's some brief soccer headlines. Okay. When we come back, we'll dig into what everybody wants to talk about. The Premier League returns. Arsenal victorious yesterday other teams victorious, some teams not. We'll dig into all of it next here on the Kick Around.
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9: There's more soccer documentaries out and about, and we'll talk about at least one of them here in about 30, 35 minutes or so here on Ye Olde Kicker Out. Well, congratulations, Andy. Season 13 of the show, and we are now back into yet another Premier League season.
10: Lucky 13, Peter. This is our year.
9: Which one? Who's our? You, me?
10: The Kicker Outs.
9: Oh, okay.
10: Yeah. Oh,
9: is that, what is that? What are we shooting for?
10: The best year ever.
9: Okay.
10: We're topping year 12, which was the prior best year ever.
9: Now, it did kick off yesterday with Arsenal hosting Coventry. Coventry back in the Premier League for the first time in, I think it was 25 years. Super Frank Lampard at the helm.
10: Yeah. Back when they were in the first division and always rotated between 15th and 17th, year in and year out.
9: And Arsenal and Arteta doesn't have Guimaraes because he picked up an injury in the last Community Shield.
10: Yeah, Arteta really hamstrung heading into this game with his roster.
9: Yes.
10: However, were they going to find their way?
9: Lewis Skelly got the start, and this is a weird one because that's a guy that we started hearing rumors that they may sell off to Chelsea and United or somebody. I'm like, why would you sell that kid? He's a superstar.
10: Yeah.
9: And then he started and he played really well yesterday and they mowed over.
10: And Guimaraes didn't.
9: He didn't play.
10: Yeah.
9: Yeah. And so they end up.
10: That's what I'm saying. But that's, you know, he played. The other one didn't.
9: Oh, and they still. Yeah. And ended up winning that game 3-0 going away. And Arsenal was off to a fine start.
10: Yeah,
9: if I have read 30 season previews, the number of times Arsenal has not been picked, and I picked them to win the league, has not been picked, was probably less than 5
10: out of 30. Agree. Arsenal, and by the way, the game was riveting. It was just...
9: Why'd you do air quotes when you said riveting?
10: Yeah.

0: Arsenal is such the safe pick because typically when you're picking Premier League, back in the City days, it was easy to pick City. But it was fun to pick somebody else because there was always the chance that it could be Liverpool or Chelsea or Arsenal. Somebody would have a chance. This year, because the other teams, the other big teams that typically have a chance to win, they're all under new management. So there's so much uncertainty and how long will this team take to get together and this team and that. So by default, people are just picking Arsenal because they're the champions. They're the best team on paper, I guess.
1: I think they're better on paper this season than
0: they
1: were
0: last. They're playing with confidence and all that. But it's just too easy a pick. That's why I didn't pick them. I picked United because, to me, they're the ones that had to have...
1: How's that look today?
0: Yeah, awesome. It's a lot. Last game of the season is May 30th, Peter. It's August what? What's today?
1: 22nd?
0: Yeah, okay. So there's a lot of football to be played. But I had to just pick one of the others because
1: sure.
0: I just wanted to pick one of the others. I went with United because they were with their coach a little bit longer than everybody else. That's why. But teams, it's hard to repeat in the Premier League.
1: It is.
0: And so all of you guys and I think Dixon did as well, and Lars and you all picked Arsenal. This is what you're saying first team to repeat other than City since United, I think, right?
1: Yeah, back in 2007.
0: Yeah.
1: In fact, the last time Arsenal repeated as the champion of whatever top division they were in was like it's either 1937 or 47.
0: Oh, wow. Okay.
1: Yeah.
0: So it doesn't matter. It can't happen. And man, they certainly looked like they were the returning champions and the team to beat this year. I mean, not that Sunderland was great. And one more thing, if I may.
1: You mean covered?
0: Huh?
1: I'm sorry. Keep going.
0: Sunderland, they're a team that just ran away with the championship, right?
1: Are you talking about Coventry?
0: I'm sorry, Coventry, yes.
1: Now Coventry had an amazing season last year in the championship.
0: Right, exactly. They ran away with it. So I don't know if they're as prepared to now be the team that doesn't always possess and take it to the other team like they did last year.
1: Right.
0: And we found out Hull, and we'll talk about that later, had a very different kind of season in the championship, and maybe their style of play is a little bit more conducive to getting off to a good start in the Premier League than Coventry's is.
1: Well, I think there's a lot to that. I also think being the home team plays a factor
0: sure.
1: in this, being Coventry having to go to
0: sure.
1: London and play,
0: yeah.
1: Hull getting to play in their little fortress mm-hmm. is a big deal.
0: Yeah.
1: In fact, I think only one road team lost so far this week
0: mm-hmm.
1: in the Premier League. So I think that's really the big story of this season is just I can't even remember a time where we've had 9 of the 20 teams with a brand
0: yeah.
1: new manager, and then you add in Tottenham and United who have managers that came on late last
0: right.
1: season, and now you're up to 11, and you got to take into consideration City has a new manager, Liverpool have
0: the, all the big clubs except
1: all of
0: Arsenal
1: them, yes exactly,
0: and I think that's why there's so much uncertainty heading into this year.
1: But that's and then somebody was saying the other day, because I'm always a big, you don't want to be the guy to replace the guy. And then there was like, well, Klopp proved that. Slot
0: yeah.
1: proved that wrong.
0: Right.
1: Well, no, he really didn't. Because
0: yeah.
1: what Jurgen Klopp left behind
0: yeah.
1: was this highly functional, ready-to-go thing. And
0: mm-hmm.
1: Slot didn't have too much to
0: no.
1: do. And then when he tried to make changes
0: yeah.
1: and had some obstacles, it all fell apart. And the Pep City situation with Maresca is very different because it feels, in kind of a weird way, more like what United was when Sir Alex left, a very fractured, kind of broken roster
0: mm-hmm.
1: that needs a lot of work. And you can see City doing that much faster than United was back, 10, 12 years ago, whatever it was. But I think it's going to be really hard for Maresca
0: mm-hmm.
1: This season. I think that's going to take time. I think it's going to take Iriola time at
0: mm-hmm.
1: Liverpool.
0: For sure.
1: All of those things. And
0: yeah.
1: we saw, and I still think Carrick has a lot of work to do, and obviously De Zerbi has a lot of work
0: Man,
1: to do.
0: Yeah, right. And we'll talk about those games. I don't want to jump the gun. And Chelsea, They finished 10th last year.
1: Yes.
0: And now they have a new gaffer. And
1: 100%. And you and I, over the last 12 years, have talked a lot about consistency. And consistency is a big factor for success on a league-in, league-out basis. And this is not unique to soccer. This mm-hmm. is true for any sport. But just trying to start, especially when teams change systems and styles of play, all of that is a big deal.
0: Yeah, and that's why so many, including you and Lars, picked Arsenal to repeat.
1: Yes.
0: And I get it. Now, what I'm thinking about is, A, I wanted something different so that we don't all pick Arsenal. But two, there's some tweaks to the rules. And not the rules. Rules are always the same. There's some tweaks about how the rules are going to be enforced.
1: The application.
0: And particularly as it pertains to set pieces. And Arsenals are the masters of set pieces. And we talk much more about this because in one of our segments, we're going to drill deep into this manuscript or document that came out. Handbook,
1: sir.
0: Thank you. That came out from the Premier League about how that all that's going to be enforced. But I think Arsenal will be affected to some extent by that. Now, we saw, what did you think are their set pieces against Coventry? What did you think of their set pieces?
1: Oh, they were great. And in fact,
0: they were just very straightforward and
1: Right? Oh, Coventry. I'm sorry.
0: No,
1: I was thinking of
0: Arsenal versus Coventry.
1: Yes.
0: Arsenal set pieces.
1: Yes.
0: Keeping in mind what Arsenal brought last year in terms of set pieces. They were short passes out of corners, just your regular lobs into the right?
1: Yeah, the handbook very clearly has all the language we've been wanting to hear from the Premier League mm-hmm. and what's now called ProRef, saying, okay, we heard you. We see the problem we had last season. Now we're going to address mm-hmm. it. And so far, through the five or six games we've had so far in the league, there really hasn't been a lot of controversy around set piece play.
0: No. We'll dig. I have some observations about that and why. And when it's going to be applied. But I just think, we didn't really see how it was going to affect Arsenal because I don't think they needed to have any kind of particular set piece.
1: No, yesterday was not a big challenge for them.
0: Yeah.
1: And we'll see as the season goes on.
0: Yeah.
1: But I do think a lot of what we have seen so far in terms of how the five or whatever number of games we've had so far have been officiated and refereed, I think is a pretty clear indicator that all of the messaging and guidance that came out on the handbook yesterday, and by the way, for people who are confused, yesterday, the it's called ProRef now, came out. They're the organization that heads up all the referees in England, put out for the first time that I can ever remember a public version of the handbook, which is all of kind of the guidance that says this is how we want you guys to do this in running games. Typically, it's an internal document. This time, they've decided to show it to the world. It's fascinating.
0: Yeah. Yeah, I mean, I think it adds transparency and visibility to what they're telling referees and how things should be enforced for the first time. And it's interesting, but I don't think, like today, the games we've seen so far, I don't think we've had a situation where we're really seeing how it's going to be enforced.
1: No, we haven't had that one really significant. There was a moment in which game was it I was watching? It may have been the Brentford game, where somebody's jersey was getting pulled pretty clearly, and then they were like, well, sorry, you started it. You pulled it first. VAR told the referee it was very two-way. Although, and it just kind of went away.
0: Yeah.
1: And I think that's where we're going to start to see a lot of the change, especially from last year.
0: So the verdict is still out to see how Arsenal gets affected by this. So Arsenal looked really good. Everybody that picked them to repeat, all you guys look really good. It's a long season.
1: So you remember when we did our wacky predictions?
0: Yeah.
1: And so my wacky prediction is Arsenal's going to win this one by so much. And again, wacky predictions aren't saying this is going to happen. Mm-hmm. This is a wild scenario that may happen. And mine was Arsenal will win the league this year by so much that it actually ties or breaks Manchester United's 17-point a distance.
0: The margin of difference in points between first place and second place, you're saying, is going to break the record. And you're saying that...
1: Tire break.
0: Okay, fine. But you're saying that because all the other teams that have a chance
1: are just going
0: to take a while.
1: Yeah.
0: One,
1: they're going to take points from each other.
0: Right.
1: And already, look, I mean, Spurs and United were teams that everybody was feeling really good about.
0: And both
1: of them were universally favored to win today.
0: Yeah.
1: And both
0: How'd
1: of them looked awful.
0: Yeah.
1: And that's a good stopping point.
0: Yeah.
1: Yes, United and Spurs, very hyped until today happened, and we'll talk about that next on The Kicker.
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0: What's up, fellas? Mike Golick Jr. here. Labor Day weekend is back. Football, tailgates, and the grill's hot. But one bad play can change your world. You knock back a few drinks, think you're fine to drive, and that's how lives get turned upside down. Yours, your boys, everyone on the road. So don't fumble it. In 2024, nearly 12,000 people died in alcohol-impaired driving traffic deaths. So call the right play. Plan for a designated driver, a rideshare, or crash on the couch. Be the MVP this season. 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
1: 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Late night football in store for Saturday night. Cowboys and the new defense get another look, this time against the Cardinals in Arizona. Quinnen Williams enjoying the work the defense is putting in camp.
2: I'm just enjoying it, man. I'm enjoying every single day. I'm enjoying it going against one of the best offenses in the league. Enjoying getting better as a defensive unit. Enjoying the competing and enjoying learning and growing, man. So camp has been pretty fun, been pretty good, and going in the right direction.
1: Kickoff from Glendale at 9. Dallas comes back to the Star for camp this upcoming week. And the Rangers go with Cody Bradford tonight on the mound in Game 2 against the Angels. Bradford's last start against the Angels was on the 11th this month, in which saw the lefty go 7 innings, allowing 3 runs at a 3-2 loss. The 28-year-old goes again tonight against LA's Ryan Johnson. First pitch at 6:05 from Globe Life. We got Rangers Ranch at 4 right here on the ticket. That's the Ticket Ticker. 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
4: Yeah. Daniel Robinson will join us here in about 30 billion minutes. Sorry, 35 minutes. As he is just chomping at the bit to talk about Serie A. And so we'll do that with good old Daniel here in a little bit on the Kick Around. Welcome back. The Premier League is also here. Arsenal wins yesterday. Also on the scoreboard today, as a debutant or returnee to the Premier League, Ipswich got a very nice win over Sunderland today. I actually watched that one on the Goal Rush. So Ipswich looks like they could be fun to watch. Sunderland, I had them 15th in my total prediction because I think Europe's going to be a drag, but they haven't really played. They're not in the meat of the European part of their schedule. So dropping points at Ipswich today is a bit of a surprise for me.
5: I've seen Sunderland picked to get relegated in a poll or two, you know?
4: Yeah, some people think that the shine of the first season, then with the boat anchor of a European schedule, may do them in.
5: Yeah.
4: We'll see. And
5: you know who else I've seen in a poll or two get picked to get relegated? Hull City. They're bad, man. Hull, right?
4: We'll get to that in a second.
5: Hull is bad. Oh, we don't want to talk about Hull?
4: We're going to let me get to the rest of the little stuff first. Not little stuff, the other stuff. Let's see. Glasner with Forrest, his new team Forrest. By the way, we haven't talked about the oddity of Oliver Glasner leaving Palace to go to Forrest, the team that pushed Palace out of the Europa League last year.
5: That's true.
4: And all of that controversy.
5: Yeah, that's true.
4: Isn't that ridiculous?
5: Yeah.
4: They were the only home team this week to lose as Leeds. Daniel Farke's Leeds.
5: Yeah, last minute goal.
4: Really nice free kick, by the way. End up winning that game 1-0.
5: I've also, speaking of Leeds, I've seen them get picked to finish pretty high.
4: Top 10
5: in a lot of polls. Where do you have them?
4: I have, in my total list, I have Leeds at 13th.
5: Okay, not bad. Solid mid-table for you, but, you know.
4: Not as high. I've seen them top 10 for some people. Yes.
5: And I think you sent me this, the optimism scale.
4: Yes, the fan optimism scale.
5: Number one, Leeds. 90% of fans are optimistic about this season, which is really high.
4: Yes, but you got to make sure you understand the context of what an optimism scale means. It doesn't mean you're optimistic you're winning the league.
5: No, just about how your season is going to go.
4: You just think, and for a team like Leeds, that could be coming in sixth and qualifying for Europe.
5: Well, six would be fantastic.
4: That'd be amazing. Speaking of Palace, Palace, I'm worried about Palace.
5: How did you? There were 3 9 o'clock games, so I don't know how you consumed the games.
4: I was watching Goal Rush.
5: Okay, so you had one game on, and then every once in a while,
4: to it. Yeah. I started with the Palace Everton game, and then I thought, okay. Oh, Andy's watching that, so let me watch Goal Rush, and then that'll give
5: How
4: me.
5: How do you know what I was watching? I was watching two games. Oh, that was one of them,
4: about Vivaldi,
5: and the Ipswich was the other one. I interested in Ipswich because I'm the one that picked them to get saved, that not get relegated.
4: Two TVs,
5: iPad and a TV. But I was interested in the Everton Palace game, by the way, and I have something about Everton. Chris Richards, starts for Palace.
4: Yes.
5: In the back.
4: Yeah, well, now they've got some changes. They lost Lacroix. Yeah. They lost the center back to Chelsea. No, wait. Who bought? Was it? No. Arsenal bought that guy, didn't he? Somebody. God, there's been
5: but
4: so many
5: was
4: players.
5: Clearly beaten on that second goal. Did you see it?
4: Yes. The cross. That was a perfect cross.
5: It was, but it went.
4: Chris's hair, big as it is,
5: right.
4: It could have been twice as big, and he still would have misjudged that, mistimed it. No, Palace were not good today. Everton were solid. Dewsbury Hall with a stunningly good goal open the goal scoring.
5: Are we sleeping on Everton a little bit?
4: Yeah, because you know what? I have Everton 15th.
5: You did, yeah. Very mid-table. I did, too. And I'm thinking, are we?
4: I had Palace 16th.
5: Yeah, that's a good pick.
4: Yeah.
5: That's a good slot for him.
4: Yeah, Everton ends up winning that game 2-0, and Thiago Barry, the young guy who just was, everybody really wanted to root for this poor kid last season, but he just was his own worst enemy when it came to finishing with a really nice goal on the goal that Chris Richards missed.
5: Yeah, he didn't mistime it.
4: No, he did not. He made a really nice run into the box and finish off his head. And Everton get a home win 2-0 over Palace. And then the rest of the games of the day. Let's start with the morning game. Hull back in the Premier League. By the way, the new Hull home kits are so nice.
5: They are.
4: Throwback. And then when the sun popped out, I noticed that the black is actually kind of like a black brown, like a really old school, like 1940s brown tint.
5: Oh, the Tigers.
4: Very, very good.
5: Tigres. So I wanted to talk about Hull and how bad they are and how everybody's picked them to go down.
4: Again, if I have looked at 30
5: predictions. Who did they play today?
4: Seen 30 predictions, Hull was predicted to come in 20th, myself included, probably 28 of the 30 times.
5: And all 30 to go down. Where they're not going down.
4: No. Yeah.
5: So today, they got off to their Premier League season playing
4: Manchester United. High-flying, highly hyped Michael Carrick's new Manchester United.
5: Who I picked to win it all.
4: With Andre Santos and Tielemans in the midfield. Andy picked them to win the whole damn
5: their
4: thing.
5: Their brand new midfield pair acquisition.
4: And they got absolutely pants today. 2-0 at Hull. The first time United have ever lost to a newly promoted team in the opening game of a season.
5: Also to Hull, period.
4: And the first time they've ever lost to Hull in the Premier League. Correct.
5: Yes.
4: Yes.
5: Yeah, not a man.
4: Can I just give you my synopsis?
5: Yeah. As a United fan, I'm delighted.
4: 100% credit to Hull, because Hull came out and they executed their very straightforward game plan to perfection, while United had a far more complex game plan that they just were not up for executing.
5: Complex game plan.
4: They're little bitty triangle passing, trying to break down a low block. It's just, at some point, guys, just get the ball forward and let's try to do something else. Because when you're trying to do what United was trying to do against the team in a very well executed 5-4-1, United got within 10 yards of the goal, and Hull would have six guys in the box and a goalkeeper.
5: This is what I'm talking about. Hull, low block, plenty of experience coming from the Championship doing that. So they're transitioning just fine, right, into what they're going to be doing all season long in the Premier League. What worries me about United is not so much, the two new guys didn't look great.
4: Oh, Tielemans had a terrible game.
5: Andre
4: Santos?
5: Yes, also.
4: Oh, I just think he was more quiet. I think Tielemans had objectively bad game.
5: Yeah, okay. What worries me is the way they just came out so flat. Like, this is on Carrick.
4: 100%.
5: This is on Carrick.
4: Yeah, and I do think this is the – it's these types of games where, as a fan, the thing that we all talk about, how we admire how calm and just stoic he is on the sideline, yeah. No matter what. Like, his heartbeat never exceeds 60, no matter how bad or good the game.
5: Yeah, that becomes could be good.
4: Becomes a bit of an annoyance because you want to see a guy jumping up and down. And we'll get to the Spurs game here in a minute.
5: Yeah.
4: Part of what worries me about United is there's nobody out on that field that is jumping up and down and causing a scene when they just are flat. And letting a team like
5: a leader, on-field leader, you mean?
4: Yeah. Well, yeah. I know they've got leaders. I mean, Harry Maguire is a leader. Yeah. Bruno's a, but today, like we saw with Spurs, they just let a couple of easy set-piece goals in, and nobody was losing their mind and really trying to push the team forward. And that may be something I'm a little worried about, just kind of the attitude so far. But overall, I picked United to finish fourth. I still think they'll finish in a Champions League spot, but this is a really essy way to start a season.
5: Yeah, and Bruno not having... He was a little bit better in the second half, but just in the first half, almost invisible, not being his regular self. I have a question for you. Rashford coming on, I thought, gave the team energy, and they, you know, they
4: he
5: tried,
4: did, yeah. But how many times did Rashford try to dribble into the box and got easily dispossessed, which was the thing that was driving me nuts when he was here the last time?
5: Yeah, he got fouled one time, set up a good free kick, but yeah, okay. I hear you.
4: Yeah. I mean, I want that guy who's making $325,000 a week okay. to start beating guys on the ball.
5: Yeah.
4: You know?
5: I just thought he brought a little bit of energy that they didn't have.
4: He was way better than Dorgan.
5: And wide play, which they didn't seem to have.
4: They missed Ahmad today. You know, now they've got the Baleba deal essentially locked up. Man, that's an amazing book of a transfer window for United if they end up getting Tielemans, Santos, and Baleba on that same team at the same time. I'm not worried about United long term, but it's these types of games mm-hmm. that you and I are talking about. Mm-hmm. Teams that are under change are going to have games like this. Yeah. You just don't want them for game number one.
5: By the way, Hull, last time, their last season in Premier League when they got relegated. I don't know, 8 years ago, they won their first two games that season.
4: Hull was so good today. So. They played direct. They defended like heroes. And if they play like that, if they keep that up, they'll stay up this season.
5: Last time they got relegated, they won the first two games of the season. It's a long season.
4: It is.
5: Hull is going down.
4: Now, what about Spurs? Two seasons, the 17th in consecutive seasons.
5: So you thought United was poor. Spurs was...
4: Well, the best thing that happened to United Spurs at Brentford.
5: That was bad. Brentford, good. Like, I hate sometimes to, like, when a team gets spanked like this, it's like, oh my God, they were terrible. And then you take away from the team that was actually really good.
4: Right.
5: Which is,
4: like
5: in
4: Hull.
5: This case... Yeah, but Hull was... Hull was good in a different way. Brentford was good today.
4: Brentford was good with the ball.
5: Exactly.
4: Yes.
5: Yeah, that's what I'm... Yes, right.
4: Yes.
5: Well put. And they were fun to watch, and I'm excited for their season. I think you picked them eighth, right? Or seventh, maybe? I don't know.
4: I had them eighth.
5: Yeah, I only picked through seventh.
4: I had Tottenham seventh.
5: Yeah, well, I had them sixth,
4: yeah,
5: you know,
4: yeah.
5: Whatever. But Brentford, man, you can't not love this club, the way they go about their business.
4: No, that first goal. Sangare, by the way, was probably the one player out of all the additions in the league this year that I'm most fascinated to see because that guy came with so much hype. And on that opening goal, he kind of starts the sequence. He has the assist. I mean, he literally starts 5 yards outside his own box and makes the assist 5 yards into their box.
5: Yeah.
4: And it's a beautiful team sequence for Brentford to score the opening goal. They probably should have won this game 4-0. Thiago missed the PK.
5: Who I picked to win the golden boot. Yeah. Spurs. Man. They spent so much money to get back into the top six, get back in Europe.
4: With all the signings, they've spent like close to $300 million
5: like
4: or something ridiculous.
5: And then they
4: line up with Connor Gallagher as the 10?
5: As the 10. Yeah, well, I don't... Yeah, was he there? Did they have the ball enough to even know he was the 10? Yes, he was playing as the 10, but...
4: I think the big concern, if I'm a Spurs fan, the big concern to me is the lack of... the very clear lack of understanding of what everybody's supposed to do, yeah. and kind of the body language.
5: When you stopped your sentence, I was going to say body language is bad.
4: Yeah. Bad. It wasn't great for United, but it was flat out bad for Spurs.
5: And that's a real issue for the coach.
4: Well, and because De Zerbe is such a hard ass.
5: Yeah.
4: And it'll be interesting to see how this goes over the course of this week. Like, what do we hear from him in his post-game press conference?
5: Yeah.
4: Tomorrow, especially.
5: Does he blame the players or himself?
4: This
5: or
4: is
5: what?
4: A big moment as a manager.
5: Yeah.
4: You know, today, Carrick's post-game was very kind of like nonchalant. Hey, this is just one game.
5: Yeah.
4: Some things worked, a lot didn't. Hall credit, blah, blah, blah.
5: He said it was difficult to go play a recently promoted team on the road.
4: Yeah, shut up. De Zerbe, on the other hand, has got a bit of a temper and a personality, so we'll see what we get out of him. And to be fair to Spurs, they're still missing a ton of guys. Pedro Porro wasn't in there.
5: Yeah, fair.
4: Van de Ven. They got a couple of other guys.
5: But Richarlison playing.
4: Pigeonhead.
5: Yeah.
4: Man. So,
5: well, sorry, Lars. This is Lars's team. I'm sure.
4: We didn't
5: hear
4: much from Lars today, did we?
5: Yeah.
4: No, we didn't.
5: It's a long season. We should not overreact to one match, right? But if there is an overreaction that's warranted a little bit, is probably this one.
4: Okay, coming up tomorrow, Brighton and Villa at 8 a.m. That's an interesting game. Unai Emery's got some stuff to catch up everybody on as they got rid of a bunch of guys. City and Bournemouth.
5: Yeah.
4: I think that's an interesting
5: one. Yeah,
4: it
5: is. Will they rebound from their spanking at the hands of Arsenal in the... what was it? Community Shield.
4: Yeah. And Bournemouth with their new manager and all the chain, you know, and how is that going to float? And can he keep up with the Areola thing? And I don't know, man. I mean, would you be...
5: Are they in Europe?
4: No.
5: No?
4: No. I don't think so.
5: I'm looking it up while you...
4: And then the big one, Andy, the one that you're all antsy about. Newcastle hosting Liverpool at 10:30.
5: I'm not antsy about Liverpool because I don't have great expectations. Where did Liverpool fans sit? Do you remember sit in the...
4: I don't remember. Oh, in the optimism scale?
5: Yeah, I think it's pretty low, right? And
4: We said this last week. I think because it's Areola and the way that he plays and the demanding style that he plays...
5: It's going to be hard.
4: And his history tells us that when he starts a new season, especially a new team, they tend to start slowly.
5: The cherries are in Europa League.
4: The question is, if you start at Liverpool the way you started with Bournemouth 3 or 4 years ago... Will the fans in the front office put up with it?
5: Win less than 9 matches? That's tough. They're not going to change this manager this season.
4: You don't think so?
5: No.
4: So if they go winless in 9 matches...
5: They're going to stick with him.
4: They're not going to see if Jurgen Klopp's
5: It helps available. That he already went winless in 9 with the Cherries. By the way, Bournemouth is in Europa, so the new guy is going to have to deal with playing in Europe as well.
4: Newcastle is a... I have no idea what to expect out of Newcastle this year.
5: Yeah.
4: Newcastle, I mean, I think it would be a surprise if Newcastle finished like in a European spot. I think that would
5: top
4: be
5: top five would be a surprise, but six, no.
4: Man, dude, they have lost so much talent.
5: Yeah,
4: and they didn't go a long way in.
5: But
4: replacing
5: they're owned by
4: it.
5: A country.
4: Yeah, but
5: they
4: that's
5: have resources.
4: The thing. But they haven't used them.
5: No. That's the other thing, is picking before winter, the transfer windows are done. There's a game on Monday, too, right?
4: Yeah, well, that's what I was about to say. Corby's Fulham, soccer curious Corby, his Fulham is hosting Chelsea. Fulham, a team that you and I both picked to get relegated. Boy, much to P1 Eddie's dismay.
5: Yes.
4: So mad at us.
5: There are a lot of Fulham fans this stateside.
4: Yes. And then Chelsea, another one that I just don't know.
5: Picked them third, Peter.
4: I picked them second.
5: That was bold.
4: Well,
5: we believe in Chelsea. You know, they won the World Club Cup.
4: How
5: last
4: will they pull
5: summer.
4: It off without Todd? So big first week in the Prem. Some of it underway. Let's see if Andy can join Dixon in the winner bracket tomorrow with Liverpool at 10:30. All right, when we come back, we'll move on, and let's get into a lot of the other off-season drama that happened, specifically a documentary about one Jose Mourinho next on The Kickaround.
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1: 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Two-time Super Bowl champion and Dallas native Von Miller joined the Cowboys earlier this week on a one-year deal. New defensive coordinator Christian Parker on his relationship with the linebacker.
22: Ultimate professional, phenomenal teammate, and obviously he can still, you know, get after the quarterback and play at a high level as an all-down player. So we're not really putting a cap on what could be this year. We're going to let that kind of handle itself. We definitely feel good about that edge room and feel good about the addition.
1: Miller is unlikely to see any action in the preseason. Game 2 is set for a late kickoff tonight with the Cardinals. The new defense will get its second look, a 9 p.m. kickoff. Rangers-Angels game 2 of a 3-game set tonight at 6:05 from Globe Life. Angels will start righty Ryan Johnson, a Dallas native drafted out of Dallas Baptist just 2 years ago. Cody Bradford counters for Texas. First pitch at 6:05 from Globe Life. Rangers Ranch at 4 right here on the ticket. And Wyndham Clark leads the BMW Championship by 4. He's 3 under on the day through 10. World number 2, Rory McIlroy, up 5 spots, 5 back. He's 3 under through 13, now tied for 3rd. That's the Ticket Ticker. I'm Cam LaFada, Sports Radio 96.7 at 1310, the ticket.
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4: In shocking news, Major League Soccer is proposing to revamp their playoffs again.
5: Again.
4: Again. And we'll talk about that here before the end of the show on the Kick Around. Welcome back. God, makes me laugh so much. Man, this has been, again, I always forget how weird the transfer from post-World Cup life to a new club, you know, league season life is. Because typically you come into a new, insert favorite soccer league here, season, and you're excited. You've been absorbing news and predictions and observations and transfer stuff. But when you're coming off a World Cup, especially one like we did, and doing the show and all that,
5: yeah,
4: you just kind of go into a soccer nap.
5: We did for 2 weeks, didn't we?
4: Yes, and you don't pay attention too much to the transfer window. You kind of hibernate.
5: It just seems a lot more insignificant after a World Cup.
4: It
5: that's
4: does.
5: All.
4: It does. But it's not.
5: It's
4: but
5: not.
4: It does.
5: No, it's not.
4: But then you know, you come out of hibernation and you come out of your soccer cave and you're like, holy crap, Man City sold Rodri. What the hell are they doing?
5: Yeah. Alexis Sanchez went to Montreal, for example.
4: Man, where is this list I had?
5: Did you hear that?
4: Say that again.
5: Alexis Sanchez. To Montreal.
4: Oh,
5: See?
4: Sanchez, Alexis Sanchez still playing?
5: In Montreal, in MLS.
4: I know.
5: Your MLS.
4: I know. It's quasi. All right. How many times do you think in the history of your soccer watching can you think a player has been sold for more than $100 million American dollars?
5: 5.
4: In the last 6 months, 160, Morgan Rogers. 160, Elliot Anderson. 140, Yan Diamante.
5: What is going
4: 120,
5: on?
4: Sandro Tonali. Another 120, same team, Mateo Fernandez. 100 million, Bruno Guimaraes.
5: That's the best deal
4: that's
5: out of all
4: just,
5: of them. Right
4: that's
5: there.
4: Just in the last 6 months.
5: I know.
4: Bruno Guimaraes is like 28, 29. $100 million for a guy you're not selling on is a ridiculous idea.
5: Okay, fair, but out of those guys, that's the best value, I think, right? If you're not looking at sell-on opportunity. But you're not going to sell any of these guys for more than $100 mil. You're not going to get
4: Morgan
5: that money
4: Rogers,
5: back. Because he's so young.
4: Because he's young enough, yes.
5: Yeah, that's an astronomical amount of money.
4: But you said five, and there's six or seven right here in the last 6 months.
5: Yeah, it's crazy.
4: There's been so much movement, and so much of it is so weird. You know, we just mentioned Spurs. Two guys, $240 million.
5: Yeah.
4: They're talking about buying Savinho from City. And then I also saw that they may do a double deal that includes Marmoush in that. Have you seen that?
5: Yeah. So how does all this work out? Like, I thought we had checks and balances and things.
4: They do
5: place
4: have a new system
5: that
4: which
5: doesn't
4: allow
5: all this stupidity to happen.
4: I'm sure somebody
5: that clubs have to.
4: We call Miguel Delaney and let him explain it to us.
5: Don't teams have to spend within their means?
4: Well, but a club like Spurs probably has it. It's not like they've been blowing out cash in a long... I mean, it's not like they've spent wildly in the last several seasons.
5: No, I guess. And it's a three-year rolling average.
4: It's a three-year rolling average and all that stuff.
5: Yeah, that's true.
4: You know, now the word is that United have finally gotten a deal for Baleba from Brighton. We were talking about a few minutes ago. City is buying Bouati, that young Moroccan player.
5: Yeah.
4: Who's, I mean, that kid could be the next Rodri.
5: Yeah.
4: And they're not getting him on the cheap either.
5: No, and Pep's going to coach him. Oh, wait, no.
4: No. So many things. And by the way, Barcelona's buying Anthony Gordon for $92 million.
5: To replace Rashford.
4: Right, exactly.
5: Yeah.
4: All kinds of crazy deals.
5: And Barcelona, this is the other thing. And how much did Barcelona spend? We talked about Rodri. How much did they spend for Rodri? 40, 50 million, something like that?
4: It's right here. Because he's 69 million.
5: 69 million.
4: Yeah.
5: 69.
4: Yeah. So Rodri's a crazy one because initially the idea that City would be willing to sell off a World Cup champion in a season of change.
5: The MVP of the World Cup, by the way.
4: Yes. and let him go. And initially he was going to go to Madrid.
5: Until somebody got in his ear. You know who that somebody was?
4: Gee, let me guess.
5: One Pep Guardiola that said, you want to go to Barcelona.
4: Help me get over on Jose Mourinho one more time.
5: So it's Pep's not even coaching in La Liga, and he's already getting under Mourinho's skin.
4: Did Barcelona even need him?
5: No, because they had the Barcelona. What they have are Rodri's in the making, coming out of their . And so Madrid does Barcelona really wanted him.
4: Okay, so does Barcelona make that deal happen to keep Madrid
5: of
4: from
5: course,
4: getting?
5: 100%.
4: Yes.
5: And so many things come out of this signing is like, how does Barcelona keep spending all this money when
4: they sold off? Like, yes.
5: 2 years ago, they couldn't spend a dollar. They literally could not spend a dollar. And now they're spending all this money. But what is fascinating is that now Mourinho has gone back to La Liga, which got started, like we said, this week or last week, whatever. And what a soap opera this season is going to be with Mourinho now at the helm of Real Madrid and Pep Guardiola influencing what Barcelona does. But just Mourinho going back to Real Madrid, like what is going on here with Madrid? I mean, I guess they needed somebody to kind of just calm things down, right? And which is ironic that they brought in Mourinho to do that. But that thing was a mess emotionally or organizationally.
4: Well, this is a good time to mention the fact that there is a new three-part documentary on Netflix called Mourinho. Now, I'm going to admit right up front, it is unabashedly a pro-Mourinho production. There is so many elements to this that I am being hypocritical about.
5: What do you mean by what do you mean hypocritical?
4: Because when the U.S. Men's National Team documentary came out on HBO, and I was super critical because it didn't talk about the Giovanni Reyna incident, it really shined the situation. Well, the Mourinho document, in the same vein, is very shiny.
5: I don't know. I think it's just real. Mourinho, like, did you come out liking Mourinho more or less, or having any kind of different thought of what he's like? No. He is who he is.
4: I think a little bit about the backstory that they try to impart about him and his dad is interesting because I didn't really know that whole... Like, I didn't know Mourinho's dad was a football manager.
5: Okay.
4: I never knew
5: All right, so there's a little background showing about his upbringing and all that.
4: But there's also a whole incredible long list of awful Mourinho acts that don't even get... touched in this documentary. But the I will say this. My favorite part of the documentary is, one, it just digs into all of the things that I did love about Mourinho when he wasn't my manager. Mm-hmm. The things that initially drew me to him, because he was just so unlike every other manager that you'd see week in and week out, along with some of the best, most classic and epic footage of important football matches that occurred.
5: Yeah, it's very well
4: in
5: done.
4: My adult soccer watching life.
5: The production value is really, really good. I think it's a really well done documentary. I don't like Mourinho. I think he was a good and successful manager for a spell. I don't think he's. I think the sport has passed him by, such a cliche statement, but a little bit, you know, like his methods. I don't know how well they work, and he's been brought to Real Madrid to restore order. I think a little bit is more about restoring order in the locker room, not so much on the field. He's got to manage a team of stars, and maybe he'll be successful with that. But they only focused on his career with a couple clubs, too, like three clubs, right? Like his spells at Chelsea.
4: Chelsea, a little bit at United, a little bit at Inter.
5: Yeah,
4: is run at Inter.
5: So a lot of the things that happened after he left. Yeah, Inter was first. You know, that was his peak. Then Madrid, they cover that, and they cover Chelsea. Those are kind of his peak moments. They didn't cover the second half of his career too much, right?
4: No, like because he hasn't won a ton. No.
5: Right, exactly. Right. So, you know, you just saw peak Mourinho.
4: I'm curious when all of this production was going on, because the signing with Real Madrid a second time is tacked on at the end, and I'm assuming all of this was long in the can before we found out he was going back to Madrid.
5: Because I read something somewhere that then they added that at the end. So, to me, it's fascinating that he's going back to Madrid.
4: I mean, we all look at each other and go, what the F? This makes no sense. He's not done much lately. And why, with all the other people you could hire, why would you bring him back?
5: Are you going to pay attention to La Liga now? I think I am.
4: Yeah.
5: So that's the power of Mourinho, I guess. Yeah.
4: He
5: love him, hate him.
4: A weird draw. Yeah. Now, here's the other frustrating part. This week, another documentary came out called A Beautiful Obsession. And it is a Amazon Prime production, but it's not available stateside yet. And I still have not seen a release date in the United States for this. And it essentially is a documentary in the locker room of Pep and City over the course of the last at least season or two. And they've been releasing clips of this. Have you seen the scene of him and Kyle Walker getting at it after they lost a game? And Kyle Walker's like, stop calling me.
5: Yeah.
4: Every time you call me out specifically. And Pep gets emotional.
5: Yeah, I think off air you described it as a fight between those two guys. I wouldn't call it a fight. It was just, it was a parent-child moment, you know?
4: Yes, and I shouldn't call it a fight. It was a very kind of tense disagreement in the locker room.
5: But I thought it was interesting how Pep, instead of like arguing or just lashing back out at Kyle Walker for saying that, tries to show him like, no, I also called out this guy, and I also called out that guy. And that what Pep was trying to say is, you're my family, and you are one of my more important kids.
4: Yeah.
5: And it's like Belichick and Tom Brady. Like, who would Belichick call out the most in practice?
4: Yeah.
5: Tom Brady, and it's the same idea.
4: There's another scene that's made the socials of him going on impassioned speech that he talks about getting divorced from his wife and about passion, and I don't want good players. I want passionate players. And
5: I have a question for you, because there's a lot of drama involved whenever the camera is on Pep in the locker room.
4: Yeah.
5: And he knows the camera. They all know the cameras are
4: there. Of course.
5: Who acts more for the camera, Mourinho or Pep?
4: That's a really,
5: I think Mourinho is just Mourinho, and he knows he's kind of a...
4: I think he's always on just because he knows...
5: Mourinho?
4: Yeah.
5: Mourinho,
4: or do you think that's just him?
5: That's just him. He likes being that person. He likes being that person people hate. Pep, I think, acts a little bit for the camera. I think he does.
4: Yeah. You know who hates the Mourinho documentary?
5: Who?
4: Lars.
5: Because he hates Mourinho.
4: No. I mean, I got a dissertation on WhatsApp, after he watched it about how awful it is and what a shine job it is and what a terrible person he is. And he doesn't deserve
5: things out, I guess. And
4: people, like, they're trying to make him into something that he's not. I mean, Lars object, like, we should have Lars on just to go on about that documentary.
5: I don't like Mourinho. I thought it was a good documentary. I thought it showed who Mourinho is.
4: I think Lars would make the case that it did the opposite.
5: Or not enough.
4: No, I think he would.
5: You came out of that documentary thinking, man, Mourinho's a good person.
4: No. I think Lars's contention is that's what its goal is to do.
5: Okay,
4: is to shine Mourinho.
5: All right.
4: Yes.
5: I hope
4: I hope we get to see the Pep thing very soon.
5: Yeah.
4: It looks fantastic. By the way, do you know what team has the Amazon cameras in their locker room this season?
5: United.
4: Yes.
5: Oh, really? Oh, wow. That's going to be awesome. Can't wait to see the first episode.
4: Because everybody today is like, Carrick is being way too stoic. And Carrick even said, look, I'm calm here, but that doesn't mean I'm calm in the locker room. I guess we're going to find out.

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2: We didn't do it at all during World Cup kick around. It's America's favorite soccer segment known as the dribble, and we'll do that in about 20 minutes or so next on the kick around. But first, muy importante stuff. On the Diamond Factory Ticket Hotline, we revisit and get back with our good friend Daniel Robinson to talk all about the pizza and the pasta. Ciao, Daniel.
3: Ciao, ciao. Molto importante, molto importante.
4: Daniel, come stai?
3: Ah, molto bene, molto bene. Grazie. It's been a while. I don't get to practice very often, so.
2: How many years ago were you an employee of Juventus?
3: 2018.
2: Good Lord. Summer,
3: fall of 2018. Time goes fast, man.
2: Good Lord. And now you're like on your 13th marriage and you've got, what, 7 children? Something like that?
3: Hey, you know, do some math. Something around there. Yeah, yeah. So, give and take 5 or 6. But no, you guys were talking about Mourinho, or not Mourinho, Guardiola. And, you know, they wanted him to be the new Italian national team manager.
4: They did.
2: Wasn't he, like, very close to doing the deal and then changed his mind late in the game?
4: They did.
3: That depends who you talk to. But they hired Maldini, basically, to run the whole thing after missing the World Cup for the 3rd straight time. He says, okay, I've got Pep on the hook to come coach the team. They say, no, he costs too much. And then Maldini says, okay, I quit. So they're
4: back to square one. That was going to be my parting question to you after you talk club soccer. I was going to ask you about Pep and Italy and not making the World Cup.
2: You mean the Italian National Soccer Federation can't go find benefactors to pay for a big name national team coach?
3: My, how the tables have turned.
2: Well, sir, we are now into a new Serie A season itself. We have winners and losers already today and more games tomorrow. Why don't you start us off with whatever you would like to get into, Mr. Robinson?
3: Yes. No, it's really going to be a fun season ahead.
2: Do you promise?
3: So the first thing first here, for people new to Serie A, it's all on Paramount Plus, CBS Sports. If you subscribe to Paramount Plus for the Champions League, you're going to get Serie A as well at no extra cost. So you should definitely tune in as the season started today. Inter 4-1 winners. I don't think the drama is going to be at the top, guys. Inter looks like they're going to run away with the title again. Italy, just like the national team was struggling, the league last year pretty much hit rock bottom when it comes to Champions League. Only one team made the round of 16 in the Champions League last year. That was Atalanta. They got beat 10-2 by Bayern Munich. The champions Inter got dumped out by Bodo Glimt. So nowhere to go but up for Serie A teams, both in the league and in Europe. But yeah, a lot of changes, a lot of new coaches, a lot to talk about.
4: Why, Daniel? Why is that?
2: What's wrong with Italian soccer?
4: Yeah, what's
2: Daniel?
4: Going on?
2: Come
4: man.
2: On, Daniel.
3: Let me tell you, first off, when you look at the owners, and look, this might be a reason to not like Italian soccer or a reason to love Serie A. When you look at the owners of the teams, they don't say things like investment group and hedge fund and things like that. It's names. It's more names than
2: it's Kelly Ripa's husband.
3: Yes, Kelly Ripa's husband. Nameless, faceless organizations. So
4: yeah, there's a reason
3: the
4: for that, though, right? I mean, is it just hard to make the business work in that football culture?
3: Yes, you have to be, I think, it has to be a passion project. It can't be a hedge fund. And if you look, there's a lot of American owners in here, in Serie A, and obviously Canadian as well, with the Saputo family in Bologna. But, you know, there's the Friedkin Group, who owns
2: Roma.
3: Everton. Right, they own Roma. Kyle Kraus and his family own Parma. There's the Camiso family, who own Fiorentina, who we'll talk about in a second. So there's a lot of names and not, I mean, and just to give you an idea of how maybe Serie A is a little bit cash poor, Como, one of the best stories of last season, they're coached by Cesc Fabregas. They have some great names. Nico Paz, who is like the 20-something Argentine number 10, touted as the future of you know, kind of the replacement for Messi. They qualified for the Champions League last year. They can't even play the Champions League in their own stadium. They have to play it. Apparently, they're going to play over in Sassuolo Stadium. We might have listeners, by the way, who have been to Como this summer. Hopefully, it's a beautiful place. You go to Lake Como, the stadium is right there on the lake. I've had people go, and they tell me, this place is a dump. that's kind of Serie A in a nutshell.
4: The stadium is a dump, you mean?
3: Yes, the stadium is a dump. Not the city.
4: Not the city. No, okay, the city. Yeah. No. If you went to Cuomo, by the way, what dish should you get?
3: Well, anything in Lombardy with Milan, you're going to be, of course, talking about the Milanese.
4: One of my faves.
3: Como is a little bit closer to the Alps, of course, so you're going to get a little bit more mountain influence, a little bit more cheeses, a little bit more honey, that sort of stuff.
4: Yeah.
3: But you can't go wrong, of course.
4: Okay. Love it.
2: Still the reason why we're doing this.
3: Yes. Syria food.
2: Daniel, if I have to take another week off because I got to get another part replaced, will you come sit in for me and you and Andy could just do a year-round for 2 hours?
4: We will do a food show for 2 hours.
3: Yes,
4: if you're okay with that, Daniel.
3: There are so many great places. We can get you around Dallas. There's some great Italian food in Dallas, too. I mean, we could talk about it all day, but... Obviously, we're here for the football show, the Calcio, excuse me.
2: Because I have a I've been reading up, Daniel, and you know, Andy and I are big Fiorentina fans.
3: Yes.
2: Go purple. And
4: Violeta.
2: It looks like they've put together quite a superpower team this season.
3: Yes. I told you, Peter, we need to talk Fiorentina because last year was a tough year for the Viola. And you remember, they've been pretty good, like decent. They typically finish right around 8th, 9th, 10th, maybe sneak into Europe. They made it to, I think, the semifinals of that Conference League a couple of years ago. Last year, things kind of bottomed out. They were close to relegation, which would be unthinkable. But they made some moves, and they've spent more than any other team in Serie A this season. They signed Pellegrino, a forward from Parma, who scored 10 goals last year. He's kind of like maybe a future Italian national teamer. But the name they signed that really caught everyone's eye was a guy named Franco Mastantuono. Franco Mastantuono is an 18-year-old Argentine who Real Madrid bought from River Plate last year for like 50 million euros. He went over way too young, wasn't ready for Real Madrid. But now they've got a number 10 that could be one of the futures also of the Argentina national team. So they spent $100 million. They're going to be an exciting team to watch. And they're coached now by Fabio Grosso. Fabio Grosso. Anyone who remembers one of the iconic moments of the World Cup when Italy beat Germany in 2006, he was the one who scored that curled goal and then runs off like shaking his head. His Italian hair is just flopping in the wind. An iconic moment from the World Cup. He's coaching your beloved Viola now. So got to tune in.
2: If anybody goes to Florence, not only should you go eat all the good food and get a kick-ass jacket, go to a game at that cool Art Deco stadium. It's so great.
3: Yes.
4: You know what else?
3: And they're doing... Yeah, sorry, go ahead.
4: No, I was going to say another thing we learned, but no, you first, Daniel.
3: Oh, I was just going to say they did some nicer innovations to the stadium. So I think it's still got that Art Deco feel, but they were working on it the last couple of years. I think now maybe you can get in the stadium a little bit easier, which would be nice.
2: Yes.
4: I think we learned, Peter, that our team in Serie A are the Spurs, the equivalent of Spurs. They finished 15th, spent a lot of money to get back into Europe, a nice new shiny stadium.
2: Let's see.
4: We're the Spurs of Serie A.
2: Let's see.
3: They just signed Dragosin as well, so they do have a Tottenham player on the roster now, too.
2: And they open in Rome at Roma on Monday.
4: Yes. Oh,
2: okay.
4: Yes. Hopefully they don't get crushed like Spurs did.
2: What else, Daniel, before we go? Anything else, sir?
3: Yeah, just Americans in Serie A, of course, checking in on those guys. It feels so much different now, post-World Cup, talking about like the Americans in Serie A, because who even knows what Weston McKennie by the next World Cup He'll probably be playing for, like, you know, some MLS team. Christian Pulisic, who knows, you know.
2: Some MLS team.
3: I wasn't going to mention the one here. But, these guys, it's like Weston, Christian Pulisic, they may or may not be in the national team picture in 4 years. Certainly they will.
4: I know. That's crazy to think about, isn't it?
3: Yeah. It happens quick. Life comes at you fast. But this time last year, I was saying Weston McKennie might be leaving Juventus. And Luciano Spalletti coming in as the new manager completely revitalized him. We saw him play well in the World Cup. A lot of that was down to Spalletti. So he's got a new contract. He should be at Juventus for at least another year or two. Pulisic, you know, who knows? That seems to change every year. But two names to watch for. Gianluca Busio, if you remember him, from MLS. He's still young. I think he's like 23 or something like that. He's basically the captain of Venezia now, who got promoted again this year. So Venezia's back in Serie A, so he'll be back on the pitch. And then Benji Cremaschi, who had some good minutes with Inter Miami, young American. He started getting into the lineup a little bit at Parma before he got hurt late in the season last year. So Busio at Venezia, Cremaschi at Parma, a couple of young Americans to watch who could factor into the next World Cup.
4: Hey, Daniel, are we going to see Juve get back in Champions League in my lifetime, or is it something
2: that
4: we're...
2: What are you doing? He'll not come back if you keep doing this to him.
4: Oh, no, bad? It's just been so long.
3: You just had to slip that in there. Just kick me while I'm down. Juventus last year didn't even... Yeah, not even in the Champions League. The stain of Cristiano Ronaldo seems to... It just won't wash
4: it
3: off
4: won't go away.
3: Of Juventus. They did sign Colomwani, who was there, had a really good loan spell a year ago, went back to PSG. I think he was playing in the Premier League last year, wasn't he? And then so they re-signed him. Excited about that move. It could be a tough season, though. Spalletti, I think, can get them into Europe, but I am keeping my expectations very low for my Bianconeri.
2: That is our good friend Daniel Robertson. Happy pasta and fussy sports cars to you, my friend.
3: Grazie mille, ragazzi. Ciao, ciao.
2: Ciao, Daniel. We'll talk to you again soon. All right, we'll take a break. We'll come back. We'll do one more segment. It's The Dribble next on The Kick Around.
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0: Hey, y'all, it's Charlie Starr from Blackberry Smoke. Y'all know our fans are like family to us, and family watches out for each other, especially when we're out riding. So before you or your crew get on your motorcycles, make sure you're good to ride. Even one drink could be too many. Don't let a good ride end the wrong way. This little bitty town, it ain't nothing new. We all stick around. Ride sober or get pulled over.
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0: This Ticket Ticker brought to you by Enter Health and by South Dallas Mitsubishi. The battle for the backup running back spot job beyond Javonte Williams will get some more looks tonight. Malik Davis led the pack in the win over Seattle last week. Coach Schottenheimer not surprised.
1: The guy is consistent. He's a good football player. And he's good on offense. He's good on special teams. He's good in pass protection. He's a good runner. He runs behind his pads. He makes positive yards. I mean, so he has not been a surprise.
0: Malik Davis and the rest of the depth get another shot in week two of the preseason against the Cardinals in Arizona tonight. Kickoff at 9. Rangers-Angels game 2 tonight. A chance to win the series. Last night's 2-1 win in the 10th was Texas's 6th walk-off win of the season. Only 3 AL clubs have more. Rangers go for the series win tonight behind Cody Bradford on the mound against Angels' Ryan Johnson. First pitch from Globe Life at 6:05. Rangers Ranch right here on the Ticket after the kick around to get you ready. That's the Ticket Ticker. I'm Cam Lafada on Sports Radio 96.7 at 1310 The Ticket.
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3: Very good. By the way, Carter, last week you successfully identified what surgery or what part of my body.
4: With a completely random guess, too. Nobody told me.
3: I had surgery on. You successfully and correctly guessed it. It is my ankle. So you were with your friend over there said, "What does he deserve a prize, Andy?"
5: Yes, and I promised you a prize today. So
4: I get my pin.
5: Well, you'll get a choice. I don't think we've decided. You want to do this now or wait until the very end? Okay.
4: Yeah,
5: There are three. You have three choices. I can tell you what the three things are, or I can make you pick behind door one, door two, door three, and you leave it to chance.
4: I believe in fate. Let's go with the door's choice.
5: Okay, so I'm going to show Peter door one, door two, door three. Okay?
3: Which door are you picking, Carter?
4: Let's go door number three.
5: Door number three.
3: Oh, boy, you've got a cozy winter coming up for you, sir.
5: I believe this is probably the more valuable of the three. You want a Trinity FC scarf.
3: A Dallas Trinity scarf, your very own.
4: Can I fanfare scarf. Myself? I'm
3: you
4: gonna
3: can,
4: do
3: yes,
4: it.
3: Yes, go ahead. Congratulations. Can I fanfare myself?
5: You can do whatever you want, Carter. You're behind the controls, man.
3: Trinity has a game at the Cotton Bowl tonight against Carolina at 7:30. You should go to the game.
4: I just might do that.
3: Okay, this you got a scarf.
4: Kind. Thank you, guys.
3: Congratulations.
5: Is it ever
3: Carter.
5: Revealed what was behind doors one and two? Or
3: no, no, no. We'll save those for the future.
4: That's a gift so nice, I'm going to fanfare myself twice.
3: It's time now for America's favorite soccer segment. It's The Dribble. Turn up the... there we go. Thank you. All right, let's run through this with a bit of pace. Friday, something happened that I think is remarkable, and that is what was formerly known as the PGMOL, which was an acronym for something about professional game management, something, something, which is essentially the organization in charge of running all the referees in England. Over the summer, rebranded into Pro Ref. That's what it's called now. Historically, every year, this organization puts a series of guidelines together that they release internally to the referees and staff saying, hey, here's addressing some guidance and thinking about how we want you to do this in these games and call these games. Well, this year, remarkably, they published it to the public, and it's a 123-page handbook. If you know me at all, you know that I stopped my entire life and did nothing but read that for the next 3 hours.
5: Twice.
3: In fact, I wrestled because Bob Sturm had asked me to write another Premier League season preview for his Substack, as I have done for the last few years. But I wasn't. I was dreading it because there are so many previews out there. How many more times do you need somebody to tell you Arsenal is going to win the league? And then this came out.
5: Little Peter, will you come up to the front of the class? And oh, go ahead. Yes.
3: And I said, you know what? I have something I want to write about. So I read the 123 pages so you don't have to.
5: Mr. Sturm, I'll do it for you. Yes.
3: You're so jealous.
5: A plus, Peter.
3: And if you would like to read the resulting article that I released this morning, you can find it over on Bob's Sermstack. And I'll put out the I'll tweet it out on our Kick Around Twitter account as well. And now Andy is giving me a hard time, but you also read the entire handbook.
5: I did. Because, I mean, you know, my world in which I work, in the world of football, soccer, I am exposed to this a lot. It, you know, when we do competitions and new competitions, the start of a new competition or league year, whatever, there are always updates to rules, things that they're going to enforce. So I am sometimes charged with providing that information to the teams and players at the start of the competition, right? New World Cup cycle, qualifiers, new things will be enforced. So the language contained herein, like within this document, I find very interesting.
3: It's familiar to you.
5: It's familiar to me, but I find it fascinating that it has been released to the public, and it's so detailed and extensive, and I think it's commendable.
3: It is. It's very transparent, or transparency-minded.
5: Yeah.
3: I mean, there's literally a part in there that talks about where all the, how many and where the extra balls are to be placed along the sideline
5: but
3: in the game.
5: But this is the kind of info that is given. I've shown PowerPoints where we've
3: this
5: shown
3: this. Is what
5: this.
3: Match official Andy does on a regular
5: so
3: basis.
5: So it's fascinating to see it now, just like, here, world, like, you can see it.
3: But I thought this was smart on their part on the heels of probably what is the most controversial Premier League season that I can remember because of how things were or were not officiated over the course of the season. In moments that we all just looked at each other at fans and went, wait, they let that happen? Like, that's how they call it. So much confusion last year. And clearly, the Premier League and Pro Ref has heard the fan base and the players and the managers and baby Jesus and said, okay, we heard you. This is how we're going to move forward.
5: Yeah, and I don't know if it's like, oh, we heard you just last year. I think ever since Howard Webb came back and took on this role, they've been working on this.
3: Yes, I agree. Yes.
5: You know, and now we're at the point where they can show something.
3: Well, here's what's fascinating, because there is, because obviously the biggest controversy last year was set piece, defending, attacking, specifically corner kicks. All year last year, we did nothing but complain about the rugby scrums and how this is not football, this is not soccer, this is ridiculous that we're letting everybody
5: Arsenal.
3: Get away with it. Not just Arsenal, but a lot of people were doing it. But Arsenal, ironically, I will point out, in the handbook, in the section where they specifically get into how they're going to manage this, the first part of it's called holding, and every section has an accompanying photo. Well, in this photo, right off the bat, it's a photo of Arsenal doing all this
5: in
3: the
5: box.
3: And
5: you know that was like...
3: That tells me they've got a good sense of humor.
5: And
3: I dig it.
5: It's this initiative. This is the reason, one of the reasons I picked Arsenal and finished second. I'm like, okay, maybe it does hurt him a little bit. But it's nice to see... The key is, will it be enforced past week 3 and 4, and we'll kind of fade away?
3: Now, they took this kind of set-piece defending thing, they broke it into three parts. Holding, I forgot. Holding challenges and
5: getting
3: obstruction.
5: In the way.
3: Obstruction. And there's two things I want everybody to take away from this. The definition between being in the way and getting in the way.
5: And so this is where the pick comes in, right?
3: Yes.
5: And so is a pick legal or illegal?
3: Yes. Non-footballing actions, those clear moments where defenders or attackers are like lining up against the goalkeeper and their only objective is to impede the goalkeeper.
5: Yeah.
3: That's the kind of stuff they're really going to correct. They claim. Now, here's the caveat. It was literally 1 year ago this week that Howard Webb was, was quoted in multiple English media outlets saying, we're cracking down on holding in the box, and it lasted for like 3 weeks.
5: But you know what the difference is?
3: They wrote it down.
5: That this is now public.
3: Yes.
5: So now, in week 8, do they want somebody saying, well, it says, right? They don't want that, right?
3: No. What will happen is that people like me will screenshot little sections of this and put it on social media and go, Mr. Webb, could you please remember why you wrote this in a document?
5: Okay, what goes hand in hand with that is that a few weeks ago, they also stated that they are going to publicly disclose decisions the committee makes, or not decisions.
3: Yes, the weekly report.
5: It's all going to be
3: KMI
5: public.
3: Or whatever. Yeah. Yes.
5: So they're going to hold themselves accountable. All this is super interesting. Again, let's wait and see how it shakes out. But I find it...
3: There's a lot of how the sausage is made in this document that if you're just a random Premier League fan, I think you would find this interesting. I highly recommend. It's free to download. It's a PDF. It's really well done, and I think you'll learn a lot out of it. And in fact, what I think is you'll end up being the smartest person in the room as the season goes on.
5: Because you'll be able to say, this is because of this. Yeah,
3: exactly.
5: A couple interesting things. One, it's been talked about, VAR intervention, higher bar now, right? Clear and obvious errors.
3: I think the whole document's theme is less involvement. Unless it, I think right off the bat, they go back to the original clear and obvious error theme that VAR started with, and we have way gotten off track from.
5: I think that can be a good thing if they follow that model. The other thing is, with these fouls, though, in the box, it insinuates that if a goal is not scored, they may not call it.
3: Yes.
5: If a goal is scored, that's when they're going to enforce things.
3: Yes. Yeah.
5: So are we okay with that?
3: Here's what I think.
5: I'm okay with it.
3: I think a lot of what we saw them try to do in the World Cup with officiating, which is don't get involved unless you absolutely have to be involved, which is a very old school style of officiating soccer games, I think they're going to try to institute here. I, by and large, enjoyed how the guy on the field called World Cup games. It was VAR's weird thing that I think really effed up a lot of the little parts of the World Cup. And I think the Premier League is coming a long way at scaling to the right level. We'll see.
5: Yeah.
3: So far in the first five or six games, I thought the referees have all been great.
5: Another thing I found interesting, just this is a super nerdy thing on my end, the effect of playing to the calculation of added time and how they're telling the referees to
3: do it. So what's the number one thing new people say, or people who don't like soccer?
5: Yeah.
3: We don't understand the clock. This is all shady. In the document, they literally list out how much time is added for each individual thing, like substitutions.
5: Yeah. Injury, penalty kick, red card.
3: Fascinating stuff. Yes. I've never seen that actually put in a document released publicly.
5: I don't think it ever has, ever.
3: No. So go check that out. Go read the thing over at Sturmstack. Also, real quickly, happened this week. The Guardian broke a story that Major League Soccer is once again debating reformatting its playoffs. Now, Major League Soccer's been around for 30 years, 31 years. How many different playoff systems has it had? 29?
5: Yeah. 28? Yeah. I'm sorry, I get tired head and I get beaten down with the changes in the playoff. And I know why they've had to do it, because things keep evolving and number of teams and structure and all that. You're about to tell me you're good with the proposal.
3: Well, so this is based off how they do playoffs in Australian football. And it's an interesting idea. Let me say why. The first and most core issue Major League Soccer has created for itself is that it's a 30-team league. And when you've got 30 teams trying to build a regular season that includes playoffs, that builds some sort of suspense for a majority of the teams late in the season is difficult to do.
5: Meaningful games.
3: And this new structure, which includes a format of a bit of what's called double elimination, which you're probably familiar with college baseball, but essentially the highest 8 teams out of the 20 that would participate have the opportunity to lose a game and continue on.
5: How easily explainable is this format to somebody that is new to the league or new to soccer?
3: It's not as easy as you would want it to be, but I would argue that there is no easy playoff structure that then also gives you the benefits of Jeopardy at the end of the season.
5: Right, and so I guess that's what we have to decide between. I choose less Jeopardy and a simpler formula for the playoffs so that the casual fan can just follow the playoffs.
3: I agree. I don't think this system is as difficult as people... I mean, people were trying to, like, ChatGTP these flow charts on it the other day, and they all were ridiculously...
5: It was very wonky.
3: ...way too complicated. Yeah. It's not as difficult as people make it out to be. Is it more difficult than home and away legs in a 16 in a 20 team bracket? Yes, But there are pros and cons to all of it.
5: Okay. Maybe just take single table and the top 16 teams make the playoffs, and then you just...
3: And for all of you banging on your dashboard screaming promotion relegation, you're getting it. You're getting it with the USL in 2028. Congratulations.
5: Well, that's the timeline, right?
3: That's when USL premiere starts.
5: I don't know if that's a solution either. Whatever. Things can get really complicated.
3: FC Dallas plays again tonight. Petter Musa, striker.
5: Dude, he's awesome, man.
3: Leading the league in goal scoring.
5: We should talk more about this.
3: Yeah, we've got we do.
5: But 6 points in 2 road games, not too bad. Now they're clearly, speaking of the playoffs, they're clearly in the playoff picture.
3: They're fifth or sixth right now. Yeah. Yeah, but here's the problem. I don't know how good they are. I really honestly don't. Because Petter Musa is unbelievable. Yeah. He's so good.
5: He's put the team on his shoulder.
3: Yeah.
5: But that's sometimes what it's all about.
3: Yeah, 100%. You know? Yeah.
5: So, okay.
3: All right, we'll talk more about that later on. All right, so there you go. There's your favorite segment, The Dribble. Look, Michael Dixon, we made it through another episode. We're only a little bit late.
6: You guys were great.
3: Your team won yesterday.
6: They did.
3: Congratulations. Carter, who's your team?
4: So I did the wheel last year with Dylan, and I picked Aston Villa.
3: Oh, good for you. Well, you got a game tomorrow. Let's see. We'll expect a full book report.
4: Big Ollie Watkins fan here.
3: Well, I hope they didn't sell him off to Saudi Arabia. Thank you, Mr. Carter. Thank you, Mr. Dixon. Thank you, Cam LaFada. And thank you, dear, sweet, clean P1s. We love and adore you. Go on out there. 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

0: Welcome to Rangers Ranch here on 96.7 and 1310 The Ticket. That is the great Tyler Tipsheet Samsel, and I'm Jason Killer Kellison. We're here to talk about the week that was, the week that's coming up, and everything in between for your Texas Rangers. And usually we just would do like the full week that was back, but let's go back four games into the before last week's the Angels series leading into the Sacramento series.
1: Mm-hmm.
0: It was a disaster road trip.
1: About as bad as you could imagine.
0: You have seven games on the road, and you lose five of the seven.
1: Having a losing road trip at all would have been bad, but then you go 2-5 against, what, the two worst teams in the American League?
0: Yeah, well, in baseball, they're two of the bottom feeders.
1: Just
0: the
1: incredible. Incredible.
0: Now, I was actually, as these games were going on, especially after the Sacramento series, I was like, you know what, Rangers? Thank you for going ahead and just unplugging it now and shutting everything down. That we can actually start looking forward to 2027, the whole strike, the lockout, all that stuff. I was like, man, it's going to be great. But then I look over, and the Astros are playing just as bad and keeping the Rangers in it, which is torturous for both fan bases because – one, you have a lead, but it's only one game. The other one, you're only a game behind, so you're still in it. And then they're both will be in it for the wild card if one of them gets knocked out of first. It's you're watching this and you're like, oh man, this totally sucks. But then you're given hope that playoffs could be on the horizon. It's the most nerve-wracking you could possibly have because you don't know what team's going to show up, what batting lineup's going to show up for either team.
1: And really all the teams, because nobody wants to take it.
0: Yeah, and whether the third it's, spot. The only two teams that want that wild card spot are the Yankees and the Red Sox.
1: By the way, the Red Sox are firmly in there, even though they're only 5.5 up.
0: Like, all the networks, Fox, ESPN, they're all drooling because, like, hey, we've got the Yankees and Red Sox in the playoffs right now. They're going to be in the playoffs. So they're excited to get those two fan bases.
1: Like, especially against each other.
0: Yeah. I mean, Major League Baseball has got to be extremely happy because when the playoffs hit, they're going to have Yankees, Red Sox, Dodgers, Cubs, Braves. I mean, five, like, flagship franchises. Teams with huge fan bases, teams that everybody, if you're not a fan of that team, you hate that team.
1: And they've been mainstays in the playoffs for the most part,
0: yeah,
1: you know, of recent years.
0: So Major League Baseball is going to be extremely happy when the playoffs come by because they've got five franchises. Heck, I mean, you can throw the White Sox in there because that's another major market that they're going to be really happy to have.
1: And just looking at the wild card, you mentioned the Astros playing bad, keeping the Rangers in it. Well, the wild card kind of flipped, except for the Rangers. They're just kind of still there.
0: Yeah, they're still in that third spot.
1: But the Orioles, Tigers, and Guardians were, if you want to say, near the top of the wild card, which would only be like a half game or a game, they all had a bad week.
0: Mm-hmm.
1: So Minnesota and Toronto leapfrogged them.
0: Yeah.
1: So it's just a big leapfrog between teams, and the Rangers are just kind of there still.
0: Yeah, even the Blue Jays have pulled into the mix.
1: Yes, they got hot. They got hot and this week. You have one good series, and you are king of the mountain.
0: And it's, but at the same time, you could have a horrible series or a horrible road trip, and you're not completely knocked out of it, obviously, because the Rangers are in the third-place spot right now. Now, if it were to end today, Minnesota would get in because Minnesota leads the Rangers.
1: But they still play each other. That might be the final series of the year.
0: I think it's right.
1: Close. They still have to play the Blue Jays and the Twins, so a lot to be determined there.
0: Yeah, they play Minnesota the last series of the season. So they go, yeah, to finish out the last nine games, three against Toronto, three against the Mets, who have been playing pretty good lately, and three against Minnesota. So they've got
1: standings, obviously, but just tiebreakers too, because at the beginning of the week, the Rangers were tied with Detroit and Baltimore, I believe.
0: Yeah.
1: And I was looking at it, and the Rangers weren't in the wild card spot, so it came down to like a third tiebreaker of division record. Which
0: the Rangers are going to lose that
1: right
0: every time.
1: And oddly, they weren't even the worst of the three somehow. But because of those A's and Angels series of you mm-hmm. just not winning, but then now the tiebreakers are coming into play. So there's a lot at stake with obviously these division games, which they're going to have some more coming up. But that A's series, you just can't lose that. And no. I mean, you couldn't lose the Angels series either. You did. You can't follow it up with another subpar performance in a hitter's park where you don't really score any runs.
0: Yeah. You can't be shut down by the Athletics, period.
1: Terrible pitching staff. We noted all the hitters they were missing. Mm-hmm. Even the shortstop, Wilson.
0: Yeah.
1: He even got hurt in the series. Like, you're still catching breaks within the series of what little breaks you could actually catch from a team that's already decimated. And then they caught a break with Abrams twisting his ankle against the Nationals. And you still, you know, come out, what, even, I guess, this week, yeah, technically. But that A series, you just can't lose that. You just cannot lose that on any terms against a team that just struggled not just to win games, but even really be competitive in a lot of these games.
0: Yeah, the fact that the offense has gone just stagnant again. And we were talking about it before we started the show, that the fact that in the National Series, the Rangers scored 7 runs and the Nationals scored 6 runs. And all 3 of them, the losing team was shut out.
1: Right. Very odd. Very odd. And kind of cool.
0: It is kind of cool. I don't think it's a scorigami.
1: It's very, very fitting, I feel like, for this team this year for something like that to happen. Yeah, I feel like that's probably, if it's ever been done, it's very few times.
0: Yeah. I don't know what to say about it, because you're watching the game, and especially the first game, because Cal Quantrill went out there and gave you 7 great innings.
1: It's been so good.
0: And then your bullpen came in and did their job really well. But then the next day, you had the roller coaster that is Kamar Rocker,
1: mm-hmm,
0: which we were talking also before the show. How can a number 3 draft pick find himself barely being the 5th starter on the team?
1: It was a frustrating week for him, because I think he went 5 innings, 3 runs against the A's. I think it was against the A's. And then 5 innings, 2 runs against the Nats, if I have it right.
0: Yeah, 5 innings, 3 runs. No, right. No, it was 2 runs. It was 2 runs.
1: 2 against the Nationals?
0: Yeah.
1: Okay, I think it was 3 the start before that. But, like, on the surface, 5 innings, 3 runs, yes, it doesn't kill you. Like, it doesn't look terrible. But if you think about it, that's like a 5.5 ERA for the game. Like, that's not good. It's obviously not a quality start, because you have to go another inning.
0: Well, and he's also in the Nationals game, he only struck out 3. In the Athletics game, like, with the lineup like it was, he only got 3 strikeouts.
1: Mm-hmm.
0: So he's not helping himself. And he's not inducing a lot of, like, outs with ground balls and stuff like that. And then when you're watching him do these games, you're kind of like, I know you're trying to be cool and chill and stuff like that, but a little bit of emotion.
1: That's my biggest cry right now from the whole team, is when things are going bad, I mean, you don't have to destroy everything, but somebody show me something. Cal Quantrill's the only one who's really showed me anything, and that was also in the Angels series. He got fired up after a big strikeout. It was mid-game, 5th inning maybe, and I was like, okay, there you go. Corey Seager had a hustle double this week.
0: Yeah.
1: That's also showing emotion for him.
0: He had hustle double. He also went from first to third.
1: Right. He's like, showing.
0: He's doing stuff. And then the other night in the Nationals game, for the longest time, his one home run was going to be that what held up the team.
1: Right.
0: And against Cavalli the night before, he was the only one that had success against him in the real world.
1: Right.
0: I mean, he had a couple hits.
1: Yeah, he had 2 hits. His second one was the only legit hit, because they had 2 infield hits and a blooper for their 4 hits.
0: Well,
1: yeah.
0: don't knock those, because that's how the Astros beat the Rangers a couple weeks ago.
1: That's
0: just
1: true.
0: A little kinks and dunks here and there.
1: It didn't help the Rangers. But yeah, no. Somebody show me something. Like, we know they care, but show me that you care. Mm-hmm. Somebody break a bat over your leg, throw a helmet, break a water cooler in the dugout. Do something to show, like, hey, this is not cool. Mm-hmm. Like, we cannot lose 5 out of 7 to these 2 terrible franchises that clearly are going nowhere, and you're trying to make a run into the playoffs. Like, somebody do something to get somebody fired up. And yeah, Seager taking second is about as fired up as he'll ever get. That's not a World Series home run. So, but yeah, somebody do something to show me that you care.
0: You're listening to Rangers Ranch here on 96.7 1310, The Ticket. We're talking about the week that was for your Texas Rangers and how disappointing the road trip was. But then they kind of started redeeming themselves with the Nationals series back at home. This team is like, they are not a good road team at all.
1: You can take a road out of it. They're not a good team.
0: Well, they're an average
1: team. They're okay at home, which you should be. You should have a winning record at home.
0: And they do. They've got a winning record at home. But on the road, they are just abysmal. They can't do anything to save themselves at all.
1: Which ultimately, to me, shows, and I don't have the numbers behind it, but the offense just isn't there from a talent standpoint. Because, you know, we've talked about Globe Life. It's not a hitter's park. The ball didn't carry. Well,
0: everybody else it's a hitter's park for.
1: Right. And so, okay, is your ball carrying at other parks?
0: Yeah.
1: At actual hitter parks. The Angels, hitter park. Sacramento, hitter park. The runs aren't producing.
0: No.
1: So maybe it's just it's user error rather than field error. And, you know, for the Nationals, they do need to take advantage of that because we mentioned it last week. The Nationals have a lot of runs scored, but they don't have that lineup anymore for this year.
0: No,
1: they've traded some guys. James Wood is out. Yeah, Abrams missed a game. Like, that's not the offense that they're showing, and that's why they got shut out twice. I think we were dead on with that. And so that's not the Nationals team going forward. So, yes, you had to shut them down. That's why the rocker start was a little frustrating. And then Cavalli strikes out 10 in the first four innings. So you're not even putting the ball in play. You know,
0: by the way, that
1: bad
0: was
1: offense.
0: I want to say it was his fifth game with at least 10 strikeouts this season.
1: He's been so good the past, 2 months maybe?
0: Yeah. Like back,
1: incredible.
0: He had 13 Ks on July 30th, I think, against Boston. When Boston was on their heater, he went in and shut it down. So,
1: and one positive was DeGrom showed he could go past five innings for once.
0: Yeah.
1: One hit. The Nationals only had one hit total, but DeGrom only had a walk. He had 10 Ks, got through six.
0: His changeup was nasty the other night.
1: And that's what he's been missing is that put-away pitch.
0: Yeah.
1: A lot of foul balls, a lot of high pitch counts, not putting hitters away, and then the home run balls obviously been getting him, especially in the first inning, but great to see him.
0: Yeah, he talked about how after the game, they actually got him to come talk on the post-game show because it was celebrating the 2000th, and he talked about how he was watching his videos, and when he was coming down with the changeup, he was just opening himself up too much. And then he just tried to back that off in the bullpen, and it paid off. He said it wasn't completely hitting, but it felt better in the bullpen. So when he went to it in the game and it was doing what it was doing, he's like, I'm just going to keep going with it. So if he's figured that part out, maybe we've got more of a chance with him now. We've still got a big weekend coming up with the Angels coming to town with Mike Trout and everybody, and Zach Neto, you know, everybody's favorite shortstop. But the road trip was a complete and total disaster.
1: Mm-hmm.
0: And then you played like you're supposed to play at home. So you can't really give them too much kudos for that because that's what you're supposed to do.
1: Well, and still only scoring seven runs against...
0: That's a bad...
1: Even if you take out the Cavalli start, seven runs in two games against that pitching staff, it's not great, especially the last game.
0: Yeah, you know, that is an issue. But
1: you can't shut out a team every game. That can't be all your wins.
0: So coming up next here on Rangers Ranch here on 96.7 1310 The Ticket, we're going to talk about some of the stuff behind the scenes that have been going on. We're going to give you an update on a couple of the trades that were done during the offseason, and then we're going to go into the week that's coming up. That's all next here on Rangers Ranch.
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0: 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Even one drink could be too many. 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This little bitty town, it ain't nothing new. We all stick around. Ride sober or get pulled over.
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14: 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That is the tip sheet. I'm Killer. We're talking about your Texas Rangers. Last segment we talked about the week that was. This segment we're going to talk about some of the stuff behind the scenes.

0: I wanted to start it off here with an update. Everybody knows that during the offseason, the biggest acquisition the Rangers made, besides Danny Jansen, was Mackenzie Gore.
1: Besides Danny Jansen. Hey, he's back. He's so back.
0: He is back. You know what? He actually challenged a couple pitches and got one right. I'll give it to him.
1: But other than that, they got Mackenzie Gore.
0: They got Mackenzie Gore. Now, Mackenzie, love him or leave him, he's stepped up a couple times when the Rangers needed him and pitched on short rest. And he's pitched well on short rest. But he's also been what the Rangers knew they were going to get, somebody that could have control and lose it. There's still a high upside. He's still a young guy, still growing, maturing and stuff. But if you want to be competitive, you've got to have this guy developed. And if you're going to give, after I run down the names that they traded off for him, if you're going to give these people off, mm-hmm. you don't give him for a project, something that's growing. You give him for somebody that's established. Okay? So Gore, right now, has pitched in 26 games. He's 7-9. He's got a 4.45 ERA, just like Patrick Corbin. Actually, a little bit higher than Patrick Corbin from last season.
1: Patrick Corbin was better last season. Yeah. How in the world?
0: He's pitched 140 innings. He's got 154 strikeouts with a whip of 126. So overall, not a bad fourth, fifth starter, except for he's not your fourth or fifth starter.
1: Yeah, he's got to be better than that.
0: Okay. Now, here's the list of players that they traded for him. Currently, actually on the Nationals roster, their first baseman, Abby Ortiz.
1: Mm-hmm.
0: Okay. He's only been up for a week or two. He's got 42 at-bats, so it's not very much. He's hitting .286 with 5 home runs in those 42 at-bats with 9 RBIs and a .970 OPS. Now, side note, he was Jacob DeGrom's 2,000th strikeout.
1: All right. Take that.
0: So a former Rangers ranch hand, I almost really messed that up.
1: No, you're doing great.
0: Was the victim right there for DeGrom. So that's one of the players.
1: So we won the trade.
0: No.
1: Oh.
0: Because he's playing really well for him.
1: Oh, the 2,000 strikeout doesn't provide more offense?
0: No.
1: Oh, okay. All right.
0: Then you have shortstop Devin Fitzgerald, who, going into the national system, became their fifth-ranked prospect, their fifth-best prospect.
1: Okay.
0: He's currently at Double-A, which means he's not that far from moving up, okay, with 14 home runs, 15 stolen bases, and a .731 OPS.
1: Interesting. Okay. So, that piques my interest because do you know how old he is?
0: He is 21.
1: Okay. So yeah, he might be major league ready soon because mm-hmm. during the series with the Nationals, they announced, or maybe it was right before
0: they moved Abrams to second and they're starting Nunez right now at shortstop.
1: Yeah. They're moving Abrams over to second. Nunez mm-hmm. is just a
0: bench
1: piece.
0: Yeah.
1: But maybe so the plan is for this guy.
0: This guy for next season, most likely.
1: Yeah, because Abrams is a sieve at short. He'll commit errors
0: and
1: do everything.
0: At this point, if we are projecting the 2027 Washington Nationals, the first baseman and the shortstop are both from the Mackenzie Gore trade.
1: Okay. All right. That's now, only two, though. There's three more. Two. There's no way any more of them can be on the...
0: Three more players.
1: Okay.
0: This one we're not going to see for a while. Alejandro Rosario. Okay. Yeah. He just underwent Tommy John, but he's a right-handed pitcher that has late inning potential for the Nationals.
1: Okay.
0: So maybe an eighth or ninth inning pitcher.
1: So TBD on him.
0: TBD. So you're feeling a little bit better. Okay. We only gave up two stars.
1: I'm already not feeling better.
0: All right. You have outfielder Yeremy Cabrera. He's 21 years old. He's down at high A, so he's a little old for that level. But he's got 760 OPS with 41 stolen bases.
1: Okay.
0: So this guy is a speed demon.
1: Right,
0: he's a center fielder.
1: His value's elsewhere. Okay.
0: Yeah.
1: I see.
0: He's a defensive center fielder, but if he gets on base, he's going to wreak havoc. And then you have the former Rangers number one draft pick, Gavin Fine. He's playing in the outfield now. He's only 19 years old. He's at high single A. He's at single A, but he's playing really well, about to get moved up. He's got 9 home runs with 50 RBIs and a .740 OPS. So basically,
1: he's got a lot of promise.
0: He's the number 9th, I think, prospect in their entire system. There's a good chance in 2027, if there is baseball, two key key members of the Nationals roster are from this trade. And by 2028, 2029, four of the players on their roster could be from this trade. This is almost like a Mark Teixeira kind of deal, except Mark Teixeira still did stuff for the Braves.
1: Well,
0: and
1: he was only there for a little bit. Half season.
0: But
1: they traded him the next year.
0: I wanted to bring this information in because the Rangers kind of got fleeced on this one.
1: It sounds like it. And usually when you have that many prospects, they're usually more mid-level prospects.
0: Yeah.
1: I don't know where these guys ranked in like...
0: And Gavin Fine was in the top 10 for the Rangers system.
1: Okay.
0: And
1: I don't know about nationally either.
0: Abby Ortiz was top 20.
1: Okay.
0: And so was Fitzgerald. The Yeremy Cabrera and Alejandro Rosario weren't in the top 20 or 25.
1: A little bit lower.
0: But they still... The fact that the Nationals were able to pinpoint these are the players that are going to be able to contribute to our team.
1: Right.
0: And if they hit on three of the five, they've done so much work.
1: Man, you hit on
0: one. Yeah.
1: Like you're trying to just get one guy that's really good in any trade like that. And if, anything else after that is a bonus. That's why the Teixeira trade was so incredible. And now you have this trade for the Nationals mixed in with the Soto trade.
0: Yeah.
1: Which brought over, I think, Wood or Abrams or both. It was a mix of guys that are on their roster that are big time. Those two trades, man, that can change a franchise. And, it sounds like they know what they're looking for.
0: Well, they did this. John Daniels was able to do this a couple different times to bring in great players. When he traded Joey Gallo, he brought back Duran and Josh Smith and Glenn Otto. Glenn Otto only made a couple starts for the team. But the fact that Duran is still here and is a strong contributor, and Smith was a strong contributor in 2023 to that World Series title and was last season too.
1: Mm-hmm.
0: And that's a winning trade. Those are kind of moves that when you make them, you're like, okay, this really, really did well. And I don't know if Chris Young has done anything near that yet. He's made some free agent signings. But when I go through all the trades that the Rangers have done, there's not been one that's been like super beneficial to the future of the franchise.
1: Right.
0: Granted, he's in the window of winning right now.
1: Right.
0: But John Daniels once said that when you're putting together your roster, you can't just think of what's on the field today. You've got to think about what's going to be on the field in 3 years, in 5 years, in 7 years.
1: And that's where the Gore trade comes in. That was supposed to be that trade.
0: Yeah.
1: And, I mean...
0: It could still be.
1: Still could be.
0: He could still turn out to be, like, one of the best out. He could be a Chris Sale. He could be one of those guys that comes out there, and after a few years of trying to figure it out, it all finally clicks.
1: Because I was hoping his ERA would be at least half a run better this year. At least. If not,
0: and
1: a little bit more.
0: And it's... right on par with where it was.
1: That's frustrating. But I will say, I'm always team, they're a prospect until they're not.
0: Yeah.
1: And so it's not an exact science, right? Now, maybe the quantity was maybe too much. Maybe you gave them too many guys. But
0: that's
1: something
0: just
1: the risk
0: you
1: take.
0: I wanted to talk about with CY, too, because I feel like he prioritizes pitching so much, which you can't have enough pitching.
1: Right.
0: That's guaranteed. But he's prioritized pitching so much, he sacrificed offense. He sacrificed gloves on the field to help that pitching. I feel like this franchise, from the top all the way to the bottom, defensively has slid back and back and back every season. Yeah, they were the best defense last year, but this season they're one of the worst. And it just seems like it's getting worse and worse.
1: Yeah, because none of those guys you mentioned in the trade were pitchers.
0: No, they were. Well, one pitcher and four fielders.
1: Oh, that's right, but he's hurt.
0: Yeah.
1: That's right. He just
0: had Tommy John. And the four fielders, from what it looks like, they will eventually make it to the big league somehow.
1: At least three of the four hitters. Three sound very solid.
0: But I really feel like the focus on the Rangers franchise, which is great because – my entire life, it's always been on offense. And under this regime, it's been focused completely on pitching, sacrificing the runs. thinking maybe we can eke out four runs, then we can get the win. Because it's there's nothing coming up except for Walcott right now.
1: And that's what we've been saying for 3 years.
0: Yeah.
1: Can you might just score just enough.
0: You might have this on this last trade when you got Silseth and Ohapi, that might be the first bat that he actually brought in that wasn't given to him by John Daniels.
1: He did trade for Berger, who's at least been better this year.
0: Yeah.
1: Was that Liam Hicks? Was that the Liam Hicks trade?
0: No.
1: No? How did he end up there? Because he was a Ranger.
0: I don't
1: minor
0: remember.
1: Leaguer, but then the Marlins just traded him at the deadline. But yeah,
0: no,
1: did...
0: was that Fairbanks? No, that was to Fairbanks was to Tampa.
1: But Berger was supposed to be kind of that shrewd move.
0: Yeah,
1: that Nelson Cruz type move where you just kind of sneak him in there, and then all of a sudden he's really good and a big producer. I mean, he has a ton of RBIs this year. So
0: okay, yeah, so he shipped off. Ecky Vargas and Max Acosta and Brian Mendoza.
1: Okay.
0: So he's shipped off three guys. He tends to overpay sometimes to get something done, which you have to do.
1: Right.
0: But because he can't take on any big contracts.
1: And maybe for other teams, you're thinking, okay, well, if I just get more players, there's more darts to throw that might hit rather than maybe a slightly better quality, but less number.
0: Yeah.
1: I don't know. It varies franchise to franchise. It's always fascinating to kind of see how each team values those trades. Like, okay, do I want a better prospect or do I want more prospects? Yeah. Where are we at with our team?
0: Talking about value on your team, I was thinking about this other day, and I mentioned it to you. At the recent trade deadline, the fact that the Rangers really didn't make any major moves at all, which we all know that they're trying to stay underneath the cap and everything. But I started thinking about, do the Rangers actually have parts that people want, or they just see that the Rangers are putting out a bunch of support players trying to win with basically B and C levels with no A's? And I was like, I don't know if that's true or not, because I look at the roster and I'm wearing my Rangers glasses when I look at the roster. So obviously I'm going to overvalue some of our players. But the fact that we only heard of a Jacob deGrom deal.
1: Mm-hmm.
0: We didn't hear about any deals for Peterson. We didn't hear any deals. Like selling high on Zeke Duran right now would have been a genius move. We heard nothing on that.
1: Right. Yeah, nobody else.
0: And nothing else at all.
1: Which the Peterson one just blows my mind that nobody would want a left-handed bat.
0: Especially one that's is putting up the season he's putting up. Right now.
1: And he has the pedigree of being in the league a long time. He's been on championship teams. He's had huge moments in the playoffs. And if that's your end goal, you want a mm-hmm. guy like that.
0: You want that. And I was shocked that nobody came after Lats.
1: Right.
0: Because you'd have years of control. He's also a lefty. And he's shown that he could be a starter. He could be middle relief. And he's obviously been a closer this season. So the fact that you have a very, very valuable piece right there that you could do multiple things with, and nobody came after that. Nobody came after Jake Berger, like we were talking about, who's having a great season over at first base. There's a couple of teams that are in playoff contention that could have definitely used his bat, could have used his position over there and given them offense in that position. But
1: and this wasn't a year where there was, like, that bat to go get. There wasn't a Soto to go get. There were a lot of little moves by bad teams, the Nationals. Yeah. I mean, obviously their offense was really good, but they traded a couple guys. And so you mm-hmm. see teams like that trade, and you're like, man, Peterson, Berger, they couldn't draw any interest. Now, that's why I think it was a bluff.
0: Yeah.
1: That goes back to my bluff theory a little bit. I think it was just a way to stir up the locker room.
0: Maybe.
1: The clubhouse.
0: Maybe, but it's really frustrating because it makes you think that are you overvaluing your own players compared to what you could get?
1: Right.
0: And are you going to make a move to hopefully help your system? Because right now, the Rangers have by MLB.com, they have the 20th best, or the, or the 10th worst.
1: Boy, I would have guessed lower.
0: Yeah.
1: They are like 26.
0: Their farm system is number 20 in this.
1: I'm feeling a lot better if it's 20.
0: Yeah. But, I mean, it's better than, well, actually, if I remember reading right, maybe the Angels actually moved up past them for the first time in like 20 years.
1: Yeah, they were sellers. Speaking of another guy, Joe Adell got traded.
0: Yeah. But the fact that, I don't know if it's because he's enamored and loves his players, which is great. Good job. You know, happy for you. Or if it's the fact that they're over, nobody else looks at the Rangers roster and says, okay, I can use that piece. I can use that piece. I can use that piece.
1: Right. Because he thinks, okay, if I made a trade like this where I gave away three guys, mm-hmm. so maybe he's expecting to get three guys in return.
0: Like I paid three people for Jake Berger. Maybe I can get four back.
1: Or even three, and then teams are like, no, you know, or whatever the case may be. He's like, no, you can have this guy and then this lower-level guy, but you're not getting three mid-level guys.
0: I will give him credit because he did bring back Silseth and Ohapi for a single-A ball player.
1: Right, that's automatic.
0: That is projected to maybe one day be a utility player.
1: Right, that's an automatic trade. You make that every time.
0: Yeah, so the fact that he was able to do that, he got two major league players for a player that might never actually see the light of day and is fantastic. So maybe he does have the ability to do those things, but I, at this point in time, with what he's given us the past couple of years, makes me seriously doubt he's able to do that.
1: Although they could really use Ohapi right now at this very moment in their lineup that really doesn't score any runs.
0: I think come September, we'll see him.
1: Well, they need to do it now.
0: They want to get that extra year of control, man. That's all it is.
1: It's so dumb.
0: So on Ohapi, let's talk about some injuries real quick. So we got only a couple minutes in this segment left. Jack Leiter, most likely because DeGrom came out and had a good game the other day, most likely if he gets back on the roster, which he will get back on the Major League roster, it'll be coming out of the bullpen. He threw for three innings the other night in Frisco, gave up five runs, four of them earned. Struck out five and had two walks. It was his first time coming back and pitching, so we'll give him – he's rusty.
1: Not great.
0: Not great, but that's what it is. Josh Jung actually was running around the bases the other day and has started some defensive ramping up, playing some defense, trying to get ready to go to come back and help out.
1: Feels like forever.
0: It was supposed to be 10 days. He didn't even think it was going to be that long, and it's been almost like a full month. We have no new news on Eovaldi. I'll be really shocked because he's got the same thing that happened to him last season. I'm not sure if we're going to see Eovaldi if this team doesn't make the playoffs.
1: Yeah. And if Leiter comes back, then that's another spot in the rotation. So
0: yeah.
1: Yeah, I'm with you.
0: But,
1: I'm with you there.
0: Higashioka has been throwing. He's going to start hitting again. So we could have him back probably at the end of August. Maybe
1: get our awesome tandem of catchers back.
0: Yeah. But you got Ohapi, who's actually hitting really well down in AAA.
1: I know.
0: He's coming back.
1: It's frustrating.
0: Next year, your catchers are going to be Jansen and Ohapi. At least you don't have to go and try to find another 2-year catcher.
1: I've been begging this team to do little things to future better their future, and then the one time I'm like, you need a guy that can hit, now they're looking at the future.
0: Yeah,
1: it's like they'll make all these little moves, like Nicky Lopez, you have to play.
0: Yeah.
1: Justin Voskuh, sit the bench.
0: Yeah,
1: and now they're like, no, Ohapi, you stay right there, bud.
0: Yeah.
1: You stay right there where you are.
0: We're gonna get an extra year out of you. So but hey, in 2028 when baseball comes back, your starting catchers are going to be Logan Ohapi and or Malcolm Moore.
1: And maybe me.
0: And maybe you. But there aren't a whole lot of reinforcements coming, but there are some players about to reemerge.
1: Hopefully. Josh Jung might have a setback again.
0: Honestly, the player that they miss most right now is Higashioka.
1: Well, I was going to say Josh Jung.
0: Well, okay, yeah, Josh Jung. But he's been gone for so long, I forget that he's part of the team.
1: Yeah, where is he at?
0: But Higashioka's bat from behind the plate they desperately need. They do need Josh Jung to get on base or to push Seager and Langford about around. By the way, I do like the fact that they've been, when they sit Peterson against lefties, they've been DHing Langford and or Seager
1: right
0: in those spots.
1: Yeah, Langford got a couple of them this week. Mm-hmm. I think it's because he's hurt too, by the way.
0: Yeah, I think Skip said that he's still not even close to being fully healthy.
1: And it's and the forearm.
0: Yeah.
1: Not necessarily the legs, it's the forearm.
0: Well, it's a good thing that they're not going to be playing baseball in 2027, so we can go get Tommy John on this forearm and get it all back together.
1: Just everybody get Tommy John while we're out.
0: Yeah. All right, you're listening to Rangers Ranch here on 96.7, 1310, The Ticket. Coming up next, we're going to talk about the week that's coming up for your Texas Rangers.
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3: What's up, fellas? Mike Golick Jr. here. 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Football, tailgates, and the grill's hot. 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
1: Welcome back to Rangers Ranch here on 96.7 and 1310 The Ticket. That is the tip sheet. I'm Killer. We're talking about the week that's coming up for your Texas Rangers. And we've got the series against the Angels this weekend.
2: Great.
1: All right. Let's play a crappy team.
2: Can't wait
1: let's
2: to play talk a crappy Angels team.
1: We can take
2: again.
1: We don't take advantage of the bad teams.
2: I said last week I was tired of talking Angels. So who do we play this week?
1: The Angels.
2: Angels.
1: Man, you thought we had a bad road trip? I think we're about to have a bad homestand into a bad road trip.
2: Well, that sounds like the whole season.
1: Yeah, because we got a Rocker start. We got a Gore start. No, we don't have a... Well, we do have a Rocker start in Chicago against the White Sox.
2: Indeed.
1: We got your guy, Quantrill, going against the Angels.
2: That is my guy. He's my opposite Patrick Corbin. I love
1: The good thing is, I think that is the game that the Rangers can win because Quantrill's been pitching really well. Actually, Bradford has been doing really well as well. But Johnson and Claussen, Claussen the Rangers should have beaten because they had him on the ropes in the first inning, and they let him off.
2: Right. Ended up going 6-2 earned, but could have easily been more.
1: Yeah. A couple different times in that game, actually, because Claussen was playing with fire. But with the Johnson and Claussen, those are games that any team should be able to win. But because our offense is so atrocious.
2: You just never know.
1: You don't know what's going to be there. There's no consistency.
2: I mean, I thought they were going to have a 20-strikeout game against them after getting no hit earlier in the year.
1: Even though... I just kicked him in the groin for 5 minutes. I have been looking forward to the Gore Detmers game. I feel like that might be a fun matchup.
2: Well, Detmers will probably like it.
1: Yeah, Detmers loves playing the Texas Rangers.
2: But that Johnson start, that's the one you gotta get.
1: Yeah.
2: Like big time. Like that needs to be a blowout. Lats isn't used, save him for the next day type of game because that dude, 12 starts, has one quality start.
1: Yeah.
2: He's got, what, a 6.4 ERA?
1: I think so.
2: You got to take him to the cleaners. You have to. And I guess for the Rangers, I mean, scoring like 3 runs.
1: Yeah.
2: But, you know, that's just a game you got to get. It's a game you got to get. And then you get Claussen, and he's only had a handful of starts, and weirdly enough, one of them's against the Rangers.
1: Yeah. And then you get... Hopefully, they get 1 or 2 wins. I don't even want to predict how many wins they could possibly get against the Angels because the Angels seem to play their best baseball against this team.
2: And they just took the Astros to the cleaners. Yeah. They beat them 2 out of 3.
1: Dude, Grayson Rodriguez in that last Rangers or Astros game gave up 2 runs over 6 innings and looked like a legitimate 1-2 guy.
2: And that was after the Angels lost a series to the Royals where they almost got no hit in one of the games to Noah Cameron. I don't know if you're familiar with his game. I sure wasn't. And he took a no-hitter into the 7th, I believe. And I forget who blew. I think it was Vaughn Grissom blooped a hit into left, and that was their only hit for the game. It's just... Dude, the Angels are so bad, but yet they somehow just shock people into wins.
1: If you want to play winning baseball against the Angels, you got to hit everything at Vaughn Grissom.
2: Sure. Braves, I don't want to say great, but I'll say great.
1: He is a liability at third base.
2: And he's kind of been moved over. He came up as a shortstop, but he's obviously not playing shortstop there.
1: No.
2: He's played, other infield spots.
1: Were you surprised they didn't trade Neto at the deadline?
2: A little. I don't know his full, to do as far as years of control, salary. I didn't bother to look that up, but I know he was a name mentioned out there.
1: Yeah.
2: And he's a power bat. He'll swing at a lot of stuff and strike out and not hit for a high average, but he'll definitely hit some home runs on you.
1: And he plays pretty solid defense at short. Like, I would put him probably at the same level as Seager as a defensive shortstop.
2: And for a team that doesn't have a whole lot going for them, especially in their lineup, you circle 2 guys. It's him and Trout. That's kind of the guys you look at. Don't let them beat you, especially Trout, because you kept pitching to him in that last series, and he kept beating you. in every situation, make somebody else hit the ball.
1: Yeah.
2: Just make somebody else hit the ball.
1: Make somebody else, like, just let the line, make their lineup to actually do the job.
2: Right. It's a terrible lineup.
1: Yeah.
2: And they traded one of their best hitters, so it's a worse lineup than what it already was.
1: Yeah. They, it's not going to be much fun because right after the Angel series, you go up to the South Side and you play the White Sox. And the White Sox took 2 out of 3 against you last time. Is that right?
2: Against what?
1: The White Sox.
2: Oh, against the Rangers? Yeah, I believe so.
1: That was they just took 2 out of 3.
2: That was what, a month ago?
1: Yeah.
2: Not too long
1: like
2: ago.
1: The second series after the All-Star break.
2: Mm-hmm.
1: And the good thing is you faced Kay before and you took him to the yard. So you've got some you know a couple of these guys. You know Kay. You've seen Burke before. You can possibly do some damage because up there, Chicago is like a little hitter-friendly park too. So if you can get your offense just almost clicking, it doesn't have to click. It just needs to be almost there. Almost get it to make that little snap right there.
2: And I it's kind of funny. I just thought of this. The last time they played the White Sox, we were talking about matchups and teams and you know, we don't really know a whole lot about these guys, and they got 3 guys that can hit bombs. They got
1: Murakama.
2: Right, him, Montgomery, Vargas. They all have, 26 or more home runs.
1: Yeah.
2: And I kind of pinned them as the Angels, like similar.
1: Yeah.
2: As far as the power, they have those types of power hitters. Now, that was when the Angels had different guys in their lineup.
1: They saw Adele, Trout,
2: right.
1: Meadow.
2: And so they have those types of hitters, which don't match up with Rangers pitching because the Rangers like to give up home runs. And then sure enough, the White Sox did just that. Now, some of their role players haven't been hitting nearly as well, like the Antonacci's of the world. He's kind of come back down to earth. But, yeah, you got to watch out for those power hitters. And for Burke, who they'll face in Game 3, he's lowered his ERA a full run in the last 2 months. Like, he's been on a pretty good streak. Now, he got touched up a little bit his last start, but he's been really good. I picked him up in fantasy. That's why I know this. he's been really good the past couple months for sure. And so if he's continuing that trend, it could be a long day for the Rangers, or maybe this last start shakes him up a bit and maybe they can get to him.
1: Yeah. Now, I know you hate it when I preview too far down the line. I'm going to go one extra game.
2: Okay, one game.
1: One extra game. Right after the White Sox series, you go to Milwaukee, and you're facing the Miz.
2: Oh. Yeah, that's where the schedule is no longer in your favor.
1: No. For that 3 games, actually 6 games. Not we're going to say 9 games because the Angels, the White Sox.
2: Right, the Angels own you, so they might as well be the 1927 Yankees. Yeah.
1: But I am looking forward to that game because I almost want to bet that they're going to get no hit.
2: You're just going to put in the call now?
1: Because they're going to go with a right-handed heavy lineup. Is that right? No, they're going to go with a left-handed heavy lineup against Miz.
2: Right. I don't think it matters which lineup they go with, but yep, continue.
1: But that means Nicky Lopez will give 2 to 3 strikeouts.
2: Carter will be in.
1: Carter will strike out.
2: You'll have Jock.
1: Jock will at least strike out twice, and he'll probably do a weak dribbler to first. And he'll be playing at first base. Where they'll hit a line drive and it'll break his glove.
2: Yeah, incredible. Isn't that incredible? The ball, that's just the kind of season it's been. If you just take Jock alone, just him alone in a nutshell, like that is the Ranger season.
1: If I was going to go see a Bananas baseball game, Savannah Bananas baseball game, I would think Jock Peterson would be a perfect member of that roster just by his demeanor on the field. It goes through his glove and he disappears into the dugout. He completely disappears into the dugout. This is what I thought was interesting, by the way, and this we're flipping back. He disappears into the dugout after the line drive. Who hit that in that
2: game? I don't remember.
1: But it was in the Nationals game and the line drive snaps the webbing on his glove.
2: Goes right through it.
1: Right through it to right field and the runner's on second. He doesn't have a glove in the dugout. He has to go into the clubhouse.
2: Well, he only has one glove, as we found out a couple months ago.
1: Well, he doesn't even have an outfielder's glove
2: right.
1: anymore.
2: That's what I mean. He only has that glove. That yeah. was probably his only glove.
1: So he has to go. He goes into the dugout, and he's in there for at least a minute.
2: He's got to find a lefty's glove. There's not so as many of them.
1: He goes in there, he gets a glove, and comes back out. They didn't inspect him. They didn't inspect the glove. They didn't look at anything. They just let him go.
2: Well, yeah, I mean, it's Jock.
1: It's just Jock, but...
2: The Nationals are like, well, he's in the field. That's more than we can ask for.
1: Yeah, like, we are already in the plus here.
2: Went right through his glove, which, by the way, that should be an error.
1: Yeah.
2: I don't know if they've changed it yet, but that...
1: I don't think they have.
2: That's an error.
1: I don't think they will.
2: By rule, that is an error. They give him a hit, but by rule, it's an error because of failure to maintain your equipment. But
1: yeah, well,
2: between that and the outfield glove this year and him turning it around offensively is, like, the perfect...
1: Yeah.
2: comparison for this Ranger season. It's just nothing makes sense.
1: Not at all. He's almost the newest version of a Mike Napoli.
2: He's just a character, man.
1: You remember the couple games that Mike Napoli yeah. tried to play in left field?
2: Yeah. Even at first base it felt weird, but
1: yeah. All right. Well, you guys have been listening to Rangers Ranch. Tyler and I both greatly appreciate you guys giving us an hour or so of your time here on a nice, beautiful Saturday or Sunday afternoon. Man, let's just go out and get a couple wins, please.
2: Don't get no hit.
1: Don't
2: until the Miz game.
1: Yeah, the Miz game, you can get no hit there because I think everybody is kind of expecting that. But unlike the Joe Musgrove no hitter. But anyways, that's going back too far. Thank you guys for listening to Rangers Ranch here on 96.7 and 1310 The Ticket. Man, have a good weekend. Bye.
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1: And I'm waiting to see Jordan Love be consistent. You know, there's been pockets where you go, wow. You know, Caleb, with another year with Ben Johnson, you got some weapons there. I would probably put the Bears over the Packers, at least not right now. Yeah, Paul?
24: It did feel like the Bears lived on the edge too often, and I don't know how sustainable that could be in another 17 games.
1: Yeah, I brought that up with Washington. Jaden Daniels' first year, I said, that's not sustainable. You're not going to be able to win all of those games on, like, last plays, last minute. Then they had the injuries, because I didn't think they were going to make the playoffs last year, but even if Jaden Daniels doesn't get injured. Yes, Mark.
25: Is this last call for the Lions as far as being a Super Bowl contender? Because to me, they're up there with the Bills and the Ravens as, oh, we got to get there.
1: Yeah, but I got everybody under contract here. I got Gibbs, Amon-Ra St. Brown, Aiden Hutchinson, Penei Sewell. So I've got guys under contract here. So I would give them maybe 2 years with this window. But yeah, it feels like it's a window's closing just a little bit here. Yes, Mark.
25: Is it weird to me that I feel like they're in a win-win situation? Like, if they don't get to the Super Bowl in 20 years, Lions fans are going to look at them and look how good we were for this stretch of time.
1: I don't know if that's a win-win, because they haven't had this hope. And all you have the game. You're going to win the game against the Niners. You're going to the Super Bowl.
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0: He's Steve Hartman. I'm Buck Rising, hanging out here with you on this Fox Sports Saturday. Hope you're having a great Saturday so far. Preseason doesn't matter, or so says Steve Hartman. I'm going to tell Steve the one place that I think that it does. When players perform well in the preseason, Steve, you are correct. It means, I would say, next to nothing other than did you get off the field healthy, as you mentioned earlier in the show. But I was in, I spent a week in San Francisco / San Jose / Santa Clara last week because the Titans, who I cover on a day-to-day basis, had joint camp out there next to the substation, the electrical substation of the San Francisco 49ers. And I watched Cam Ward look terrible in about 20 snaps of preseason football. And I watched Fernando Mendoza the other night, Thursday night, go out there after playing really well in his first preseason action. And struggle pretty mightily, or at least more than I expected him to, based on what we'd seen the week before. The only place to me, Steve, where preseason does actually matter is if you don't execute well, if you don't look good, because these things are not schemed, they're not game planned, they are setting you up for success at every turn, especially at the quarterback position. And in particular, people are nervous as hell here in Tennessee because, you know, folks are going on television and breaking down Cam Ward going 5 of 12 in three series of a preseason game, being like he was just wholly inaccurate. It's not that he didn't see what was happening or didn't make the correct read. He's just missing throws as a number one overall pick. And I saw Mendoza struggle pretty mightily on Thursday night as well. That's the only place to me where preseason doesn't matter, because you are set up. If you're Cam, you're set up to go 9 of 12. You go 5 of 12, that's a bad day.
1: Oh, I agree with that. I mean, again, it's a preseason game. There's a variety of reasons. Remember, he's not constantly working with the cast he'll have as the starting quarterback of the Titans in the regular season. So that's also a little bit a part of it. Look, again, if you're going to be a successful quarterback in the NFL, and when I say successful, I don't mean necessarily Hall of Fame, but a franchise quarterback, a quarterback that you can go into the season confident that he can get you through the season, assuming that he's healthy. You have to have two things. You can't have one and not the other. Number one, you have to throw the ball accurately. Look at Anthony Richardson. The idea that the Colts are going to take him fourth overall, hoping that his inaccuracies on the collegiate level would not translate to the NFL. And I know Brian Daboll changed the whole world and how he suddenly got Josh Allen to be a 68% passer when he was a 58% passer in college. That's a once in a million, okay? It doesn't happen often. It's very rare. There's always exceptions to the rule. So number one, you have to be able to throw the ball accurately, consistently. Secondly, you have to be able to make quick decisions. You have to identify the second the ball is snapped exactly what is happening defensively. Who do I throw it to? When do I check down? When do I run? When do I eat it? When do I throw it away? All these decisions have to be made instantaneously. And when you look at the all-time elite quarterbacks, they had both. They were able to do both. And so for a young quarterback like a Cam Ward or a young quarterback like Fernando Mendoza, once you get into the regular season, because, you know, again, there's always exceptions to the rule. But usually 3 years in, if it ain't happening, it ain't happening. Okay. You know, like I said, there are exceptions to the rule, but more or less, if you're a starter 3 years and it ain't happening, it's never going to happen. I know we look at Sam Darnold's situation, new franchise, new circumstances, turned his entire career around. It happens. But that's what the Titans are looking at with Cam Ward. That's certainly what the Raiders are looking at and Mendoza. I don't think one preseason bad performance of the preseason is going to waver their thoughts that they have themselves a quarterback, especially if you have the number one overall pick and used it on the quarterback. But yeah, I mean, it's a worrisome sign because, like you say, defensively, you're seeing total vanilla in a preseason game. You're not seeing any complicated schemes out there. No one's going to give anything away in a preseason game with any of their schemes. So yeah, it's a concern, but nothing more than that.
0: A situation to monitor, let's say. 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Hit the thumbs up icon, comment away, let us know whose takes you agree with, and even those who you don't. 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So I want to ask Steve, who knows the Raiders organization well, about the starting quarterback situation that has not yet, according to Clint Kubiak, been decided after a couple of preseason games. We'll get to that here in just a second. But first, I believe Martin is going to get us caught up on the world of sports.
2: You know, Buck, you just said it. Preseason football is designed for your quarterback to go, you know, 9 for 12 just about. Well, Shedeur Sanders came close. He was 9 for 11, 74 yards through the air, a touchdown. The interception really killed that one. And Deshaun Watson did not. 5 for 12, 36 yards in the interception. Was booed four times. This was a home game by Cleveland fans as he took the field in the second half. And he was asked after the game, it was about performance. Because the team did lose 31-7, he said, "Nah, I don't think so. More personal." Steve, you're looking at me like you agree with Deshaun.
1: It's almost ballsy that he actually got out on the field in Cleveland. I mean, why would you expect anything other than booze if you're Deshaun Watson?
2: Well, I think if he doesn't go, the check doesn't clear.
1: Yeah.
2: So I think that's the general issue.
1: They were hoping
0: so
1: that he could build
0: Browns
1: off his
0: fan
1: first
0: on this.
1: Yeah.
2: I am as well. But if Steve asks, why would he go out there? It's like, I don't know what else.
1: Well, he's got
2: to.
1: I mean,
2: they're
1: praying that somebody needs a veteran quarterback that used to be one of the premier quarterbacks in the league. But after that game, good luck.
2: Yeah, I the only place to be is pro Browns fan here, honestly. Elsewhere in preseason, Jameis Winston scored a rushing touchdown as the Giants now have a 23-3 lead over the Miami Dolphins at the start of the fourth quarter. Ty Simpson in the game for the Los Angeles Rams. He's 4 for 6, 37 yards through the air. Stetson Bennett played the whole first half. There's 11 minutes left in the fourth quarter. Rams 27, Saints nothing. Elsewhere, let's see, Giancarlo Stanton was close to returning with a right calf strain. He suffered a left calf strain while trying to rehab that right one. He potentially will miss the rest of the regular season per Aaron Boone.
0: Oh, my God.
2: Yeah, it's a tough one. Yankees were trying to rally late. Blue Jays get the win 4-3. Brewers with a 4-1 win over the Braves. Jake Bowers with his 23rd home run. And two games right now, Miami with a 4-2 lead over the Nationals in the eighth inning, and the Phillies lead the Cardinals 3-0 in the second. California Post is reporting that Shohei Ohtani is going to throw a live batting practice session today with Will Smith. He's trying to get back out on the mound. And that, I'll give it back to you guys. You should, Buck, I wish you could have seen Steve's face when I said Ohtani back on the mound. He did a real-life version of the Alonzo Mourning gif where he was like, shook his head no, and then kind of said, well, all right, I guess so.
1: What's the hurry? What's the hurry right now? I think he's nervous about this MVP award. He won't say it, but I think he wants another MVP, and all of a sudden, Pete Crow Armstrong is breathing down his neck, unless he gets back out on the mound.
0: Well, that's such a slippery slope, though, Steve, because you understand it from a personal standpoint, but I would hate that if I was a Dodgers fan, like the idea that he would even remotely put himself at additional risk.
1: Well, Shohei Ohtani will tell the Dodgers at every turn what's his desire, right? And so, yeah, I mean, they're going to hold their breath because, again, it's always possible that not only could he hurt himself in terms of pitching the rest of the year, and they don't need him in August. They need him in October. The one reason that the Dodgers survived last October is Snell was on top of his game, Glasnow was on top of his game, Yamamoto was on top of his game, and Ohtani, their starting pitching was lights out in the postseason last year. And right now, woof, I don't know what the Dodgers have as far as starting pitching is concerned. Have they won a game with Skubal yet? No, not yet, so we'll see.
0: That is insane. Speaking of starting...

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1: It was adamant, and I know Tom Brady's not the owner, and I know Tom Brady's not the coach, but the Tom Brady was adamant that Fernando Mendoza should not be the day one, week one starter for this franchise because of all the different ills that can befall a quarterback who's put out there before he at least has a chance to get his feet under him. I have loved the way that the Raiders seemed like they were going to approach the starting quarterback situation because, again, I covered last year's number one overall pick, and I think they tried in every way humanly possible to screw that kid up. So I was happy to see Mendoza, you know, not facing near the kind of pressure that Cam Ward or Caleb Williams before him or Bryce Young even were undergoing as a number one overall pick at quarterback. What do you make of the Raiders' approach, and do you think there's an actual decision to be made here?
2: I don't think there is a decision to be made. Kirk Cousins should be your week one quarterback. By the way, you mentioned that pick six. I saw a breakdown in that play. I don't know if you saw this, Buck. So on that play, there were three receivers to Mendoza's left. When the ball was snapped, he's looking left. He's got one going deep. He's got one minimum range, and then he's got a dump-off pass. And this is where, again, decision-making is so important for a quarterback, right? If your receivers are covered, you know, you've got three receivers out there, right? You check down, you check down, you check down. What he did on that play was he turned toward the middle of the field and then threw a horrific pass that was run back for a pick six. Preseason game, no harm. You do that in the regular season, it can cost you a game. So these are the problems when you're a young quarterback trying to make things happen, when you have to just eat it, throw the ball away, just eat it, go for another down. So that's a concern. But as far as the starting quarterback of the Raiders, it is Kirk Cousins. That's why you signed Kirk Cousins. Kirk Cousins is a better than average quarterback. He's a very solid quarterback. And certainly the kind of guy that Fernando Mendoza can learn from by observing him on the field. So look, unless Cousins goes down with an injury, I do not see Mendoza getting the field at least halfway through the season. I think Mendoza is going to be doing a lot of watching, a lot of standing next to Clint Kubiak, observing what it's going to take for him to transfer his game to the NFL level while Kirk Cousins is on the field.
1: The quote from Kubiak, "We have another week. I don't want anyone to be comfortable in their job. It should always be that way for all positions, so let's keep going." Because I feel like that's the approach you have to take as a coach, even if you have an obvious starting quarterback situation, you know, other than like Mahomes or Allen or Lamar. Obviously, these are guys that are not in, you know, in active quarterback competitions. But especially if you're a new coach, like that has to be the standard, I think, that you operate with for people who are wringing their hands about the idea that they could throw Mendoza out there too soon.
2: Well, again, you mentioned Mahomes. He sat his entire rookie season watching Alex Smith. Tom Brady sat his entire rookie season watching Drew Bledsoe. I mean, Tom Brady obviously has a lot of influence on the Raider organization right now. I would imagine he's encouraging Clint Kubiak to go with the veteran quarterback. It's not like the Raiders are going to be winning a Super Bowl this season, and let this young quarterback that's got a brilliant mind, but that brilliant mind still has to get used to what they do at the NFL level. So barring an injury, I don't see any reason, honestly, for Mendoza to see any action his rookie year. Again, Mahomes did not play his rookie year. Played like, what, one game backing up Alex Smith and then got the ball the next year and turned the whole NFL around. So, yeah, no hurry with Fernando Mendoza because once they get to the regular season, they've got offensive weapons. I'm a Genty fan. I'm certainly a Brock Bowers fan. I mean, they got weapons, but that offensive line, Buck, woof, woof, woof, woof, woof, woof. Problems. Problems.
1: Yeah, it's that's putting it, I think, about as diplomatically as you could. It's one of those things where people talk about the teams that can make this worst to first jump, right? The Patriots just did it.
2: They did it.
1: And now the NFL is going to hold them up and be like, well, your team can do this too. And obviously the context of who the Patriots added and how much differently they were coached versus the Gerard Mayo experience, not to, you know, pour additional dirt on the man's professional grave, but obviously there wasn't even a comparison between him and what Mike Vrabel and Josh McDaniels were able to do once they put their stamp on this thing. But like, I just, I want.

0: want people to slow down a little bit on their level of expectation that they have just simply because you get one of these bright, shiny new quarterbacks. Like, it is not feasible for all these different bottom feeder teams to all of a sudden turn it worst to first just because you saw New England do it last year, and there are examples of that here in the last couple of years.
1: Well, and you don't know about these quarterbacks. Hello, Brock Purdy. Hello, Tyler Shuck. Anybody predict that he would be the top rookie quarterback in the NFL last year? Absolutely not. What is he, 35-year-old rookie? Was crazy, right? Guy played 12 years of college. He was the best rookie quarterback in the league last year. And so, again, you don't know. You just don't know. Everything could look perfect on paper. You could say, we've got the right guy here, we got the right guy there, and this is going to be the quarterback of the future. And then just, it doesn't work out. Wrong place, wrong time, whatever. Look at all these guys have talent, but a lot of it just has to do with the schemes and systems and everything else. I know some people poo-poo me when I say this. I hate when people poo-poo me, but I say this all the time. So in the Pro Football Hall of Fame, of those people that are in the Pro Football Hall of Fame, I would say half, maybe half, are there simply because they were just better than anyone else at whatever position they played. The other half, they're in the Hall of Fame because they were in the right place at the right time. Right system, right place. Had they been with another team, they would never have gotten a sniff of the Hall of Fame. And that's just the way it works, especially in football. We've seen it so many times where a player looks so good on one team and they go to another team and they disappear. Does anybody remember Randy Moss when he played for the Raiders for 2 years? He completely disappeared. The Patriots got him for nothing. And then all of a sudden he's got Tom Brady throwing him the ball and he sets a record for touchdown receptions in a season. So that's why it's so hard, Buck, as we go into every season trying to project how a team's going to do, because one bad player here, an injury there, and the whole season blows up. On the other hand, you could say, I didn't know this guy was going to be that good. Anybody see that one coming? Like the Brock Purdy situation with the 49ers. So, you know, it just we just have to see how it all plays out.
0: I have made Steve Hartman talk entirely too much preseason football for 41 minutes of this
1: that
0: show.
1: That is more than I have in my 37 years of radio, okay? Thanks to you, Buck.
0: Well, you know, it's...
1: But like you said, you're saddled with having to do preseason for the Titans, so I'm sympathizing with you.
0: Well, I do appreciate it. So, instead, we are going to take a pivot. We're going to talk about what the hell is going on with the Los Angeles Lakers and why Jeannie Buss simply can't let go. We will do that. He's Steve Hartman. I'm Buck Rising. This is Fox Sports Radio.
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6: Older ones, the two younger ones, in any decision moving forward in terms of the sale of the team, they could not sell their individual shares. That was clear from the beginning. Now, they all agreed to sell the team to Mark Walter as long as Jeannie was able to retain her position as governor of the team. And the only way to do so is you must have at least a 15% stake in the team. Well, the Buss family had 17.8%, so she was able to retain her position as governor. And you say, well, why would Mark Walter agree with that? Well, Mark Walter's got a lot of things on his plate, right? He works with the Guggenheim Group. He's got the Dodgers, got a lot of different things. He doesn't want to have to hassle being a, you know, the sitting in on NBA owners meetings and all that stuff. Fine, Jeannie, you can do that. And by the way, he guaranteed that she could be in that position for 5 years through the year 2030. So after the sale of the team, then, you know, Iger and Kushner, and really I want to focus on Bob Iger because, of course, he ran Disney and essentially was the overseeing boss of ESPN for all those years. And he said, yeah, you know, we'll honor that situation with Jeannie Buss. And then he had this. But if things change, they'll change. There's no way Bob Iger is going to buy a team in a sale for $12 billion and watch Jeannie Buss represent and be the face of the team. That is never going to happen. So Jeannie is dug in here. And I don't know if this sale has yet to be approved, by the way. I mean, the sale's done, but it hasn't been approved by the owners. And I don't know if that $12 billion sale price includes the 17.8% stake of the Buss family as part of the deal. And she's got a lineup. She's got plenty of lawyers and everybody else. And I know Jeannie, she will dig in. She ain't giving up to anybody. She's already had a strained relationship with her brothers and her sister over this entire Laker mess. And that's what it's been ever since Dr. Buss passed away in 2013. And she's dug in. This is all she has. So you say, well, cash out. Are you kidding me? You have $1 billion, whatever it is. Cash out, live out the rest of your days. That is not who Jeannie Buss is. She will not give in on this. And this could be a big holdup as far as the sale of the team.
7: What do the fans want?
6: They want to win. You know, I was talking to my son, my younger son. He's a lifelong Laker fan, Buck. And we were talking since they won the 2010 champion. Over the last 16 years, well, actually, let's take it in the 13 years since Dr. Buss passed away. They've only had 3 years where they won a single playoff game.
7: Mm.
6: In 7 of those years, they did not even make the playoffs. I mean, put that in perspective, Buck. In the first 62 years that the Lakers, going back to their Minneapolis days, were in the NBA, they were in the NBA Finals 31 times. Think about that.
7: Yeah.
6: 31 of their first 62 years, they were in the NBA finals. Since then, they've been there once in 16 years. So Laker fans, they don't care who owns a team. Just get us a championship. Give us a parade. Do something. And that's what they were hoping with Mark Walter. See what they did for the Dodgers? They'll do it for the Lakers. They have no idea about Kushner and Iger. They, you know, and as far as the Buss family is concerned, minus Dr. Buss, they're tired of it. Get rid of Jeannie Buss. Get rid of the Buss family. So a lot of people digging in right now, but the only ones truly suffering are the Laker fans.
1: Which always seems to be the case in situations like these. And obviously, this is a very unique situation with a family name that carries a lot of weight. I want to ask you about Mark Walter here in just a second. Steve Hartman, Buck Rising, hanging out here with you on Fox Sports Radio. 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
12: Jason Smith and Mike Harmon are dropping knowledge like this.
13: These guys are sick, man.
6: Boy, did we get a big NBA trade, like a woof. Like when you open up your door in the morning and it's just you get hit by that wave of hot air coming out of your air-conditioned bedroom. A three-team trade between the Cavaliers, the Clippers, and the Wizards, which will send Peyton Watson to Cleveland and Max Strus to the Clippers. Okay, now there is a really, really big take coming out of this from the Denver Nuggets point of view, but first, let's talk about the Cavs, because this is a good move, right? Peyton Watson's been a guy for the last few weeks. You wondered his future in Denver. Can they sign him? He's an ascending player. Career highs all year last year. What, 4 30-point games? Like, this is a good move for the Cavaliers. And I'm not being facetious. This is a good move for the Cavaliers. I like this move a lot. Suddenly now they get more athletic. Another wing player, maybe this works. They're ascending a little bit more. So I like this move, Mike Harmon. Ask me how much I like this move for the Cleveland Cavaliers.
14: How much do you like this move for the Cleveland Cavaliers?
6: I like this move for the Cavs so much, they might, and I say might now, I don't want to go too crazy with this. They might be able to beat the Knicks in one game in the playoffs. Maybe the Knicks win in five. Maybe Knicks in five becomes a whole thing. But maybe they can beat the Knicks again. Like, that's how big a move this is. Like, I'm really nervous that now, hey, that extra sweep I was planning for this season, maybe I'm not going to have it. Maybe it's going to be Knicks in five. Becomes a little bit more difficult now.
14: Yeah, it certainly swings it, but it casts doubt on the future.
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13: Here's what you need to know.
21: The afternoon slate of preseason just now wrapping up. The New York Giants with a 26-3 win over the Dolphins. Jameis Winston with the rushing touchdown in that game. The Dolphins fumbled four times, lost two of them. The Saints and Rams at the closing seconds, 34-0. The Rams in the lead here. Ty Simpson came on in relief of Stetson Bennett in the second half. Ty Simpson was 8-for-12, 73 yards passing, no touchdowns, no interceptions. Earlier today in football, Shedeur Sanders got the start for Cleveland, 9-for-11 for him, 74 yards passing, touchdown and interception off a deflection. Damar Hamlin got that interception. Deshaun Watson finished 5-for-12 in the second half with an interception, was booed mightily by Cleveland fans. Falcons beat the Colts 34-6. Anthony Richardson 3-for-9 in his action, and the Ravens beat the Vikings 13-3. JJ McCarthy finished 5-for-10 with 81 yards passing. I'm Martin Weiss.
13: 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The plays, the interviews, the players, the coaches, the breaking news, the top stories. When it goes down, raise your hand. 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
1: Anytime a team official takes to a podium and a microphone with an attempt to calm online speculation, doesn't usually work. That's been the case with the Los Angeles Dodgers. He's Steve Hartman. I'm Buck Rising, hanging out here with you on this Fox Sports Saturday. Hope you're having a great weekend wherever you are. So the LA Dodgers president, Stan Kasten, Steve, he gets out there and he wants to make sure, no matter what's going on with Mark Walter, who's the owner of the Dodgers, who also owns the Lakers, or did, I guess still technically does, until the sale is approved. A little complicated, as we've just talked about.
6: Yep.
1: Stan Kasten wanted to get in front of a microphone and say, hey, whatever's going on with the Lakers doesn't matter for us over here. The Dodgers are not being sold. They're not for sale. There's no process that has been started to sell it, period. We are planning only to win. But Mark Walter and this entire experience around the Lakers, and obviously he's had an incredible, incredible run of success as the Dodgers owner. He has seen a run of success that has three World Series in six seasons and just constantly willing to shell out as much money as it takes to make sure that they have the best and most competitive roster humanly possible. He's a dream owner, right? He just lurks in the background. He shells out the cash when need be, and all they do is win in a sport that does not have a salary cap. But his situation, where he's now under investigation from federal prosecutors from the SEC for tax fraud in particular, and the weird timing of the Lakers sale, it has to have people, especially Dodgers fans, a little bit uncertain about what the future may hold for that franchise and its ownership group.
6: Well, I mean, Stan Kasten is the president of the team to deliver those messages. That's why Stan Kasten is paid. I don't know what a team president does. Stan's a good guy. I've crossed paths with him over the years. But basically, he's there to represent the ownership and get the message to the people. Now, he says the Dodgers aren't for sale, right? Unless they are. I mean, here is what, and again, this doesn't matter to Dodgers fans because, again, what do fans want? They want ownership. They'll do everything in their power to win. And that's exactly what Mark Walter and the Guggenheim Group have done since they took over ownership of the Dodgers. They have delivered on their promise that we will spend the money, we will do whatever it takes to ensure that we are in a position to win a championship, and they won back-to-back World Series. Here's where things get tricky. And this is something that the Dodgers have done. Again, they're not breaking any Major League Baseball rules. But you remember, everyone, we always talk about Bobby Bonilla Day, right? You know how Bobby Bonilla is still getting paid by the Mets? He played 1 year for the Mets. 1 year for the Mets, and they're still paying him. So when you look first with the Shohei Ohtani contract that is heavily deferred, and then the two disaster contracts they just signed to Kyle Tucker and Edwin Diaz, most of this is deferred money. I mean, for instance, if you look up Kyle Tucker, he is due $81 million next year. Well, he's not going to get $81 million. $30 million is deferred over the next 3 years, and then he has 10 installments of $3 million a year starting in 2036 for 10 years. Diaz has a similar deal. And so when you defer money, there's interest on it. And this is why when Shohei Ohtani signed a $700 million deal, in reality, because he's not really using any of that money, he's just going to hold off until the deferments, you're going to end up paying almost twice that amount of money in deferring money. It's like a credit card, right? You go, well, I'll make the minimum payment now, okay, and then the interest will jack up the payment down the road. And so, again, I don't know the specifics of the financial situation of Mark Walter. I'm not even going to speculate on it.
1: Sure.
6: But the fact that he's dealing the Lakers, he and his partner are ready to do a sale of their share of the Chelsea club, it tells me that maybe all this deferred money that they've promised, they may not be able to deliver on it. I'm just guessing, right? I'm guessing. I don't know anything for sure. But there's something going on here in the way they structured these deals where they just kept deferring money, deferring money, deferring money. And at some point, you got to pay with interest, a lot of interest. And I don't know if they're up to it. So, you know, I'm a fan. I want to have my team win now. I don't care about the future. If you got a way to win now, go for it. And that's what their philosophy has been. Now, obviously, with these latest contracts with Tucker and Diaz, they've been catastrophes this year, as both of these guys have been absolute bust. I mean, not just bust, like worst in the league at their positions. So we'll see how this all plays out. But yeah, I wouldn't be as confident right now with everything that's going on with Mark Walter. Something is there, and I hope for the Dodger fans it has no impact on their team, but to say there's no chance it will, I wouldn't say that either.
1: Steve, I want to ask you a question, and not to age you, but you've had a long and successful career in sports media.
6: Yeah.
1: As far as media in sports goes, do you feel, and I'm not talking about you and I specifically when I say we, but we as in the industry, do you feel that we are equipped to properly cover some of these stories specific to the deals that ownership groups are doing around these franchises? Because I'm reading this Mark Walter story and it's very, very surface level. All the information that you can get on him and his business dealings specifically regarding the sports teams that he owns or is, you know, currently owning, they're very, very surface level. I was reading earlier about the Phoenix Suns and the situation going on there with Matt Ishiba, where it feels like he could be in a situation where he has to sell because the NBA approved the sale of the Suns to him without really being on financial solid ground as far as whether he was going to be able to pull this thing off. I mean, perpetually, in the NFL. We are talking about the football. Hell, we spent almost 40 minutes today on preseason football, and there's such a different layer of the business of that sport that even I, who spend every day around an NFL organization, have very little knowledge of the actual deals that are being done. Do you feel like we are properly equipped to understand the dealings of these people at that ownership level?
6: No, we are not. Look, if you're...
1: By design, you would agree?
6: Yeah, I mean, look, if you are... And I've always said this. I know there are some people that turn themselves sports journalists. In my opinion, that's an oxymoron. If you're a journalist, and I don't know how much journalism is even going on in the mainstream anymore, that's a big question mark. But you've gotten into sports. You have chosen sports for one reason. You're a sports fan. That's why you work sports. I don't know about you, Buck, but that's why I work sports. I love sports, yep. And I've loved sports my entire life. And the fact that I've been able to make this a living all these years is unbelievable to me. That's great. But no, we're not equipped. I mean, let's go back to the sale of the Lakers to Mark Walter. $10 million? Where'd they come up with that money? Do you understand that the market value of the Lakers may have been $4 million at the time? Maybe? Why would he? $10 million? Where did that number come up?
1: Billion.
6: Billion. I'm sorry. I'm old school with the millions. $10 billion. I mean, it's like they.
1: $10 million is a big number. $10 billion. Different ballpark.
6: Where did they come up with that number, Buck?
1: Sure.
6: The Los Angeles Lakers are the most valuable franchise anywhere. That's ridiculous. So a lot of this money that we're talking about to me is funny money. I don't think it's real. And so, again, and now the Iger-Kushner deal for $12.5 billion for the Lakers? Are you kidding me? Where are you coming up with these numbers? Now, the league likes those numbers because, again, it was different when Steve Ballmer, we know Ballmer has the money, okay? Ballmer has money. He could literally buy the entire NBA. By the way, I predicted that nothing was going to happen to Ballmer. There was no way the NBA was going to touch him personally, and I was right. They'll never touch that guy because Steve Ballmer could literally buy every single team in the league. They could become the National Ballmer Association tomorrow. He could literally buy all 30 franchises without a blink of an eye. That's how much money this guy has. He's one of the 10 wealthiest people on the planet. But some of these other people, man, I mean, and by the way, the history of sports has been littered by people that buy into franchises and end up not actually having the money they claim to have when they buy a team. And then they're forced to sell. Now, I don't know if Mark Walter is in this company. You're like, well, Guggenheim Group are worth like $350 billion. Where are you coming up with these numbers? I don't know. I'm not educated in business. I don't know that. But I guarantee you this. There's going to be a lot of sniffing around, especially now that Jeannie Buss has held up this Lakers sale because of her insistence that she does not and will not sign off on the sale of the 17.8% that the Buss family has. And I think more and more people are going to say, where, Bob Iger, $12 billion, yeah. You have that kind of money? Where's this money coming from? And they should. I'm amazed sometimes, Buck, that they don't do a better vetting job on these ownership groups that are buying franchises, because a lot of times we find out, and it's, I'm not just talking about now. I mean, let's go back the history of sport, of ownership groups that claim to have money that in reality they never had.
1: When would you say, Steve, that you felt from fans that there was a heightened level of interest in the transactions, in the salary caps, in the amount of money that these guys are making? Like, I don't know at what point I was supposed to start caring about who the highest paid guard in the NFL is anymore. And then all of a sudden it's a national news story anytime one of these guys, and it usually happens within a week of another player of the same position, becomes the highest paid guard in NFL history. Like, I wonder from your standpoint, because I always feel like it's been a part of my sports fandom, the level of interest in the transaction specifically from the fans.
6: All right, sports is entertainment, Buck. I mean, it's the entertainment industry, right? Now, the way it works out in the entertainment world of movies and television is the stars that people pay to watch get paid. Everybody else gets a supporting salary. You pay the stars. That's the way sports used to be. you know, when Mickey Mantle was making $100,000 a year, his teammates, I remember they would talk about getting a $8,000 share each if they won the World Series. That would match their season salary. That would literally match their season salary. So the idea of paying the stars always makes sense. But when you start paying, when you look at like NBA, it's just unreal. Yeah, I mean, there are like, I don't even know percent, like 20% of leagues making at least $20 million a year. And some of these guys you would not know. And I promise you, no one is spending their money to see them play. You pay the stars. You don't pay the supporting cast. And this is where things have got completely out of control. How does Kyle Tucker warrant the kind of deal that he got from the Dodgers? Based in what world? He has a two player options at $53.5 million per year in 28 and 29. I wonder if he'll pick up that player option. Oh, my guess is he will. He's hitting 230 right now. You know what his WAR is? 0.0. I just looked at his latest WAR for the season. 0.0.
1: Straight out of Animal House with that.
6: Right out of Animal House. And this guy has got guaranteed money. So the whole financial arrangement in sports is so out of whack. My late father, who was a big sports fan, not to the degree his son was, but a big sports fan, when the big money entered, he just checked out. I mean, he said, I can't do it. I get it when, you know, way back in the day, a Mantle or a Mays or an Aaron or a Koufax or guys like that were getting paid $100,000, $125,000 when everybody else is making league minimum $6,000, $7,000 a year. Makes sense because I'm spending money to see them specifically. But all these other players, it's just, it's craziness. And this is why, to me, it's all fake money. Where's this money coming from? Where? I don't get it. Where is this money coming from?
1: No, and that's why I bring it up, Steve, because like, and if I'm doing, you know, too much sports business admin radio, you let me know and we'll shake it off and we'll go back to preseason football.
6: I could go all day on this, yes.
1: Well, this is why I'm interested in this, because I, as our business grows and changes, and obviously the audience is not, they're not immune to it, right? The places that you have to go to get your sports have changed. The rights negotiations, I know people, their eyes glaze over a little bit when you start to talk about NFL media rights negotiations and things like that. But I'm looking at the affordability of sports. I'm looking at people like Mark Walter. I'm looking at the interest that fans have in the player transactions, but they can't get themselves to care. Understandably so, because, you know, I didn't like math either in college and in high school and stuff like that. I'm not interested in doing numbers as a part of my entertainment necessarily. But at the crux of this, I'm trying to understand where the divide starts between when you start caring about a $25 million a year guard versus I don't care who owns my team. Just figure it out and tell me on the back end and let me know if it was a successful transaction. When at the crux of sports, Steve, everything that matters starts with the head of the snake, starts with the head of the organization, the ownership group that you have here. And it just seems like at every turn, when you start to talk about the Steve Ballmer story and the Matt Ishbia story or the Mark Walter story, I just feel like I lose people's attention when I'm looking around, just grabbing people by the metaphorical or proverbial shoulders, shaking them and being like, but you don't, do you not see that this controls every level of your organization that you care so much about?
6: Well, again, let's go back to Mark Walter and the Dodgers, right? They have become either the most beloved or the most hated franchise. I mean, Dodger fans have been dreaming for this for the years. This goes back to Steinbrenner in the 70s when free agency started Major League Baseball. He gets Reggie Jackson. He gets Dave Winfield. He gets Goose Gossett. He gets all the top free agents to sign with the Yankees, and people hated him for that. See, the difference between the NFL and all these other leagues is the cap. And what's amazing about that cap, it coincides with the equal distribution of the network television money. So when they determine how much money each franchise will get in terms of television money, that becomes the salary cap. Technically, not a penny of the player's salary is coming out of the pocket of the owners. Now, where the difference is for owners is you still have to pay a coach. You got to pay your coaching staff. You got to pay your scouting department. You got to pay all that other stuff. And those people that do spend the money, to get the best coaches, best scouting department, everything else, they're the ones that ultimately win. And why other franchises who refuse to invest in those things end up on the losing end. But technically, none of the players' salaries is coming out of their pocket. It's from that equal distribution of the network money. Totally different here in Major League Baseball, completely different in Major League Baseball. And so what happens is, especially with all the hocus pocus that the Dodgers are pulling off with all these deferred contracts, it has given them a position where, and again, they're not breaking any rules. Anybody else could do this. But everyone ever remembers when Bobby Bonilla gets paid every year for that 1 year that he played for the New York Mets 30 years ago. He's still getting paid. I mean, it's insanity. So I don't know. You know, we assume that people that have a lot of money must be smart. Not necessarily so. Not necessarily so. So we'll see how it plays out. But yeah, I mean, from the fan standpoint, it's simple as this, Buck. I don't give a rat's ass what anybody is making as long as we win. I don't care. I don't care how much money we're paying anybody. But if we're losing and you're investing money, now we got a problem. And again, for the Dodgers, they made the investment in two guys that were the number one position player, number one closer in the free agent market, and both have been colossal busts in 2026.
1: 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So we're talking about the business of sports, and I'm worried that the NCAA is trying to crater the college football business model. We'll get into that coming up next. He's Steve Harmon. I'm Buck Rising, hanging out here with you on this Fox Sports Saturday.
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0: He's Steve Hartman. I'm Buck Rising, hanging out here with you on this Fox Sports Saturday. Steve, you know I love my college football. I'm down here in SEC country. Wait.
1: Before we even get to college football, can I just mention this? Because we were just talking about this.
0: Of course.
1: Skubal, his fourth start for the Dodgers against the Pirates. Here's his first inning. Ground out, single, single, triple, two-run score, ground out run scores. Skubal down 3-0 to the Pirates in the first inning. The Dodgers have got some serious bad karma going their way right now, right? They get Skubal, and everyone's like, you've ruined the sport. You ruined the sport. Skubal, they have yet to win a single start of him. This is his fourth start, and he gives up three runs in the first inning in the game going on right now against the Pirates at Dodger Stadium.
0: I mean, it's absolutely stunning what has happened since they've acquired him.
1: Woo, I'm telling you, man. You talk about bad karma, like the baseball gods are doing a number on the Dodgers right now.
0: They said, all right, enough of this.
1: You guys
0: have had your fun.
1: Crazy.
0: It's cute. You got to cut this out. Enough of this. All righty. Well, I hate that for Dodgers fans because I don't necessarily think they deserve the bad karma, but that is definitely a little bit of cosmic correcting.
1: Something's going on. Something's going on right there. Something's going on.
0: Well, something goes on every time I wake up and check my phone about college football and college sports in general, Steve. For the last 6 years, I feel like I've woken up every day and the entire infrastructure of the sport is shifting in some way, shape, or form. This week in Louisiana, a judge granted a group that includes 16 football players, several of which are in NFL training camps right now. In fact, one of them was just on the field for the Browns in a preseason game warming up. It has given them the option to return to college football.
1: Yeah.
0: In one of the more stunning stories I've ever seen. I thought the Brendan Sorsby stuff, you at some point this summer were on with me and we talked about it. I'm certain on your Sunday show with VJ, you guys have discussed it as well. This Brendan Sorsby thing, when he was granted the temporary restraining order that would have given him the ability to play college football for Texas Tech, I said that's it. This is the end of college sports as we know it, surely. And then this, and you know, at some point sports karma got correct. Texas Tech had to let him go. You don't see Brendan Sorsby on the field, and we may not see him at any level of football this coming college football season, this coming pro football season. This story in Louisiana with this judge and the idea that 16 football players who are currently on NFL rosters who have played in preseason games might be able to go back to their universities or just straight up enter the transfer portal. I'm stunned by it, Steve. It is offensive to me that we are in this place where college sports just seems like it is on a collision course to crash itself out. And the NFL, it feels like, is having to step in and be like, hey, guys, maybe this isn't a great idea all the time.
1: All right. So the NFL gets a free minor league with college football, right? They don't have to pay for it. I mean, this has been their free minor league all these years. Do you remember Diego Pavia last year? He wasn't eligible to play at Vanderbilt last year, but one judge granted him a sixth season of eligibility because he had been in a junior college for a couple of years, New Mexico Military Institute, and somehow he didn't want that to count when it's always counted before. And somehow he got a staying order to allow him to play another year of college. He ends up runner-up for the Heisman Trophy. He had a great season, unfortunately, for him. He's just not big enough to play the position in the NFL. Look, I always go back, Buck, my dear friend Sonny Vaccaro, who I've known forever, and Sonny was the guy that started this whole NIL thing with Ed O'Bannon, the former All-American at UCLA basketball. And finally, in California, it started. I remember a lot of people were saying, well, that's not going to be fair if USC can get their quarterback. Well, who else is going to play? I go, do you think this is only going to be in California? Your dreamland, Pandora's box has been open. The fact is that these players returning, a lot of these guys that were starters a year ago at Ole Miss, are going back to Ole Miss to play professional football, which is what college football is. It's professional football. They're getting paid, and they're getting paid a lot of money. The deal that Caleb Williams got to come with Lincoln Riley from Oklahoma was insane at the time. And it's even going to get worse. So there's no going back. We can't turn back the clock here, Buck. College football is my number one passion of every sport out there. It's my number one because of its history, because of the regionality of it and everything else, but it's quickly evaporating, and it's horrifying. But there's just no way out of this. If you're not going to cut it at one professional level, well, can I return to the old pro league, which is what they have now in college football?
0: It's insane, and it's a story that we need to continue to talk about. But first, Martin's going to get us caught up on what's happening.
2: And I guess we should now call this football post-college football, because it's not exactly regular season. Who knows? They might go back. You know what I mean? Preseason action going on.
0: Purgatory football.
2: Right, purgatory football. There you go. You got the Patriots and the Jets had a scary injury in the – I'm sorry. Yeah, the Patriots and the Eagles had a scary injury in that matchup. A guy was carted off after, on the one of the first plays of the game. Adam Schefter reporting that he does have running back Jaquindon Jackson has strength and movement in all his extremities, and he's being taken to a local hospital for further evaluation. That's per the Philadelphia Eagles. That game now 6 minutes left in the first quarter. Again, just getting started. We had a bunch of games just wrapped up. The St. Louis Rams. I'm sorry. Goodness gracious. What am I doing? See, Steve, this is what happens.
1: Are you back with the St. Louis Rams? No,
2: this is what happens when I get around you and you start telling me about what I with Al Davis and
1: the L.A. Raiders.
2: The L.A. Raiders, the St. Louis Rams. Well, in today land, the Los Angeles Rams pounded the New Orleans Saints 34-0. Ty Simpson came in the game there in the second half. Justin Bennett played the whole first half. Ty Simpson was 8-for-12, 73 yards passing. No touchdowns nor interceptions. The Giants, Jameis Winston had a rushing touchdown and a 26-3 win over the Miami Dolphins. And by my count, the Dolphins ran less than 40 offensive plays in this game.
0: I know
2: it's the preseason, but geez Louise. I only saw this because I was like, how did they, the Giants had 42 pass attempts and 36 rushing attempts in a preseason game at 78 plays. Anyway, back to elsewhere. The Ravens and Vikings, J.J. McCarthy got the start for Minnesota. 5-for-10 for him, 81 yards passing, and a 13-3 loss to Baltimore. Bears and Bengals, 3 apiece, 3:30 left in the first quarter. Caleb Williams did come on the field for this one, 2-for-5, 28 yards passing. His day is already done, of course, as most teams tend to do with their starting players, unless you're the Arizona Cardinals and you're running back. Aaron Boone told reporters that Giancarlo Stanton might miss the rest of the season with a moderate grade left calf strain. He does already had a right calf strain he was nearly recovered from, but that left one might knock him out. Blue Jays did beat the Yankees today 4-3. Scooble had a rough outing so far, as Steve just outlined for you. He's back on the mound now, but with a 3-0 deficit, the Pirates up in the second inning. San Francisco 1-0 over Boston in the second. Seattle's found the board. They're 1-0 over the Cubs.

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1: Baltimore in the third, the Mets with one over the White Sox, and the A's and Astros scoreless, as is the Tigers and the Royals. Back to you guys.
2: Skubal is struggling out there. Second inning, base hit to start the inning. Wow. Woo! It's unbelievable. Best lefty in baseball.
1: You're loving this.
2: How am I loving this?
3: You can't be loving this. No, he doesn't love this.
1: I shouldn't say loving it. It's just...
2: I'm just trying to figure out what is the karma situation going on with the Dodgers right now.
1: It's the amazement
2: now
1: base in your face,
2: second base hit.
1: The amazement in your face. Like, you
2: I'm
1: have
2: watching
1: like childlike excitement
2: Skubal.
1: Watching. I don't understand.
2: I'm watching this guy with the Tigers. He's unhittable. Now he's just given up after three runs in the first, back-to-back base hits open up the second. Crazy.
3: I'm not a diehard baseball fan, so I'm not going to pretend like I have, any place to have ill will towards Dodgers fans. I don't believe that they deserve the kind of bad karma that it seems is now heading their way. I do feel that way about the NCAA, Steve.
2: Yeah, I know.
3: I mean, my God.
2: But first of all, you say NCAA, and Buck, you know the NCAA has zero impact on college football. Zero. They've backed out of college football. This is why now you talk about the inmates running the asylum. That's essentially what's happening with college football. We are going to see the SEC, the Big Ten, just splinter away from everybody else. I mean, this is going to be an absolute, complete destruction, and the NCAA has walked away from this. They have zero control. Understand this about Division I football. There has never been an NCAA champion in Division I football. Ever. Every other sport at every other level hands out an NCAA championship trophy. Division I football has never, ever, ever had an NCAA champion. Ever. They don't have. They have no jurisdiction over the Bulls. They have no jurisdiction over the FBS or the playoff or anything else. Zero. So, I mean, this
3: They try to sue their way into it all the time.
2: Well, they try.
3: But when people
2: talk about national championships in college football, they're mythical. They're an AP champion or a playoff champion, but there's never been an NCAA champion in Division I football. Every other level of college football, Division II, 1AA, whatever, FCS, they all have actual NCAA tournaments to decide the national champion. So even your beloved Indiana Hoosiers were not an NCAA champion last season. They were not.
3: Well, to your point, the inmates are running the asylum when it comes to college sports, but some of those inmates seem to have some sense about them. We were talking before the update about these 16 players who have been granted eligibility to return from NFL rosters to college football. Marcus Freeman, I'm sure you've seen this clip or heard parts of this clip, Steve, of Marcus Freeman, the Notre Dame coach, being asked specifically about if Notre Dame would be willing to accommodate players who are able to return from the NFL. This was the Notre Dame head coach the other day.
4: There have been several court rulings recently regarding eligibility for certain members of the class of 2022, including one involving junior Tuliolimaka. Have you spoken to him about possibility of returning or facilitating him entering the transfer portal? And is that something you'd be willing to consider doing?
5: No, I haven't talked to him, but for us right here at Notre Dame, it's just too late in the graduate admissions process. And I don't think it would put a person in a good situation this late. School starts on Monday to have success in the classroom and on the field. And so that's kind of been our stance with it.
4: There have been several court rulings recently regarding eligibility.
3: That's Marcus Freeman being asked about
2: a
3: player.
2: That's a pretty vague answer.
3: Well, and it's as strong as a position as anybody seems to have taken because I'm looking at Ole Miss.
2: He only talked about whether or not they could start class on time.
3: Right.
2: That was his thing because, again, he's trying to talk. Look, when Lou Holtz took over as the coach at Notre Dame, they had hit the skids. And he said, the problem you have is you don't have good enough players. And he immediately recruited Tony Rice as his quarterback, and he was a Prop 48 kid. Notre Dame never took Prop 48 kids unless they start winning again, which is exactly what happened. Like,

0: well, you know, well, maybe we have rules that are a little too harsh. Notre Dame's like everybody else. If other universities are going to benefit from guys that have, you know, entered NFL training camps, they're not going to cut it and be on the free agent market, Notre Dame will be like everybody else. They'll take a hard look if they think they can help their football team.
1: Well, that's why I wanted to ask you about this, because he's being praised all over the place for, you know, quote unquote, taking a stand against what's happening in college sports. And I'm looking over at Pete Golding at Ole Miss. He's going to bring all these guys back.
0: Of course.
1: Trying to compete for a national championship. Marcus Freeman, I think, has put himself in a bad position by speaking on this at all. And he was asked a direct question and he gave, to your point, a vague response. But I think it's completely unrealistic if he wants to continue to be the head coach at Notre Dame to not be willing to get into the mud like all these other programs are.
0: Dabo Sweeney. What happened to Dabo Sweeney? Well, I'm not going to get into this transfer portal situation.
1: Giving 13-minute responses at press conferences.
0: I'm going to sit there. I've got a right. You know, you want to challenge my record? I've won national championships. You know, we believe in high school recruiting and developing players within our system and them staying 3 or 4 years. I mean, come on. I mean, you know, so you got to have a count of what's happening in the room, right? And so, yeah, I mean, Freeman's given the university answer, and, well, he should. He's being paid by the university a lot of money to deliver the Notre Dame message. But if this turns out to be an annual event where players enter into NFL training camps, signing free agent contracts, or even being drafted in the NFL and realizing that they have no opportunity to actually make the team and want to return to college, they will be free agents. And believe me, after a while, Notre Dame watches other teams get rich off these players. They'll do the exact same thing.
1: He's Steve Hartman. I'm Buck Rising, hanging out here with you on this Fox Sports Saturday. We're going to play a little bit of Would You Rather to wrap up the show coming up next.
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12: Maybe they pull a surprise out against Robert Saleh. 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

0: bad boy for this Saturday afternoon. Now, I know you haven't had enough Steve Hartman, which is good because you got him tomorrow. With VJ Husky, they'll be holding it down as they always do. Steve, I already said it, but I appreciate you anytime you're here, but especially today because I know we called you up off the couch on about as short notice as one of these things could get.
1: Can I throw out a quick stat here that still, as we get into the NFL season, do people realize that the Jets last year intercepted zero passes? I mean, that is the stat of the century.
0: That's such a great
1: stat. 17 games. And they intercepted zero passes for the entire season. That is still so mind-boggling. I love that stat. It's just incredible stat. Incredible.
0: It's just an unbelievable. Like it is literally not believable.
1: How about this stat?
0: That an NFL team would go through that.
1: Not only did they intercept zero passes, they also gave up more touchdown passes than any team in the league, 36. So as a team, they had 15 touchdowns, 13 interceptions. Their opponents had 36 touchdown passes, zero interceptions. I mean, wow. And yet Aaron Glenn is still their coach. Crazy.
0: Mm. Yeah.
1: And, Nobody wants the job. Who wants that job? Nobody.
0: Oh, no. I mean, Robert Saleh is so happy that he's here now instead of there. And they host the Jets in week one here in Nashville, which I can't wait for that. It's going to be all kinds of stupid, just bad football all across the board. Can't wait. Love it. What I also love is a little bit of Would You Rather. Let's play a game. Let's do it.
2: It's easy, guys. Don't think too hard.
3: I'm not a moron.
2: Would you rather bucket?
3: It's no good.
2: Or fix it?
0: So Garrett is going to give us some questions, some Would You Rather questions. And of course, since Steve Hartman is the guest, he will get the opportunity to answer each question first. What you got for us, Garrett?
4: What's up, guys? Here's one I always thought about, but would you rather have your team, say the Titans or the Rams or whoever you root for, go 11-6 every year and lose in the first round of the playoffs, or go 6-11 every year and not make the playoffs?
1: As a Ram fan in the 70s, when they won the division every year and they never won a Super Bowl, it is painful. It sounds like an obvious answer, but in some ways, I'm going to actually side on the other side. The idea that you're just miserable all the time, no expectations, because there's nothing worse than losing every single year in the playoffs. May surprise you with my answer there.
0: So basically this is the Pittsburgh Steelers proposition. Like you're going to win games, you're going to win double digit games, you'll win the division from time to time, but you're not going anywhere. You're losing by double digits when you get into the postseason against the Chiefs, the Bills, whomever. God, I'm so happy I'm not a fan of the Titans. That would be actual hell because they have been just an embarrassment of an organization. I haven't worked a playoff game, Steve, in 4 years.
1: Wow.
0: I have forgotten what the postseason looks like, feels like, smells like, all of it. I want to do playoff games. I want games of consequence. I want you in the mix every year. And if you lose in the divisional round every time, so be it. But I gotta have some juice and just this constant. They have won 6 games here in the last 2 seasons combined. Okay. This is an embarrassment of a franchise here lately. So give me the 11 wins and no playoff advancement. I want to be in the mix.
4: All right. Little personal note here then. Would you rather, let's say you're robbing a bank. Things went wrong. The cops shot at you. Would you rather do the time in jail for 5 years, or would you rather be in a coma for those 5 years?
1: I'll take my chances in jail for 5 years. I guess if you're in a coma,
0: do I get to wake up?
1: Are you dead? I mean, are you?
4: You would come out of the coma in 5 years, not knowing.
1: That's a game changer.
4: No,
1: Garrett.
4: You've missed life. You've missed everything that's happened in those 5 years.
1: Well, if you're in prison for 5 years, you could deal with a lot worse.
0: Yeah, you may not like the life that comes your way.
1: Your lifestyle may not be something you're looking for. So yeah. I didn't realize we're waking up from this coma. Yeah, I'll take the coma.
0: Yeah, I mean, I guess the drawback is that you will come out of this coma in just unbelievable medical debt because God knows 5 years in a hospital bed is going to rack up some charges. But yeah, I still think I would take that over 5 years in prison to do the time. So you're a little Chiefsaholic situation. You're robbing banks to pay for Chiefs season tickets.
4: And one similar to the first question, if you had to choose, and I don't think either one of you are a fan of these, would you rather be a New York sports fan for life or a Cleveland sports fan for life?
0: Oh.
1: Wow. Wow, that's, you know. Cleveland is one chance. This idea Cleveland's the worst sports, it's not. I would rather be a Cleveland fan than a New York fan.
0: Yeah, I don't think it's close. Because, I mean, so you have the Yankees, but it's been so long since they've won a title. You've got the joy of the Knicks right now, but, I mean, I don't trust James Dolan to be regularly competing for championships as an owner with a team. He's gotten it so wrong so many times, and just recently kind of tripped and fell back-asswards into getting it right. The Mets are an atrocity. The Jets and the Giants are leaning on history more than anything else. And you know what? Like, Steve, the Browns are terrible. They suck. But their fans are still there.
1: Yeah.
0: Every time I do a game in Cleveland, that place is packed. No matter how many different times they have been shattered, they've had their hope shattered. So I think I'm with you.
1: I tell you what, quickly, I was in San Diego for years. Nothing worse than being a San Diego fan. They haven't won anything in their history. Oh, but the weather's nice. That's what I hear. But the weather's nice.
0: We win every time Steve Hartman's hanging out with us. Check out the podcast. Keep it locked on Fox Sports Radio. We
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9: If Todd Monken can go 7-10, I think Todd Monken might be the coach of the year in Cleveland.
10: I would say if he goes 6-11, he might. I mean, how about that?
9: Exactly.
10: He carried those guys to six wins. I mean,
11: it sounds like these coaches are in those awful HR meetings at these big companies where they do a performance review and they're like, well, you've met expectations, but we need, well, I went 17-0. What do you mean? Well, we just want you to do a little bit better to exceed expectations. That nobody gets exceed expectations.
10: Put it on the
11: God,
10: poll.
11: God, how many of those did I get?
10: If Todd Monken wins 7 games, will he win Coach of the Year?
11: It's such a great day.
10: Who won Coach of the Year last year? Was it McDonald? It was probably McDonald. Now, that team had low expectations headed into the season. They were not one of the favorites to win the Super Bowl. Who was it?
9: It was Mike Vrabel.
10: I mean, and that team went to the Super
11: Bowl. Expectations.
10: Low expectations.
11: Low expectations.
10: Yes.
9: And the runner-up was Liam Cohn in the Jaguars. Low expectations.
10: Low expectations. Wow, he got the most out of Trevor Lawrence. It wasn't Trevor. It was Liam Cohen. I think Salah is ripe for winning Coach of the Year this year. I do. Yes.
11: Sprinkle.
10: Because no one views that team as being very good headed into the season. And if he exceeds that very low bar of, let's say, 6 or 7 wins and gets him to 9, he's going to win it. I'm with Taylor on this. I think Salah is poised. Yes.
11: There should be an award for meeting expectations.
10: Really?
11: Like if Sean McVay goes like 16-1, you're like, yeah, that's kind of what we thought. Congratulations. So, you did exactly what we thought.
10: So you won the meeting expectation award?
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8: 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The talent, he could elevate. So the Raiders so far are doing non-Raider things. 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That stuff's overrated. 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